0: Ed will result in a Palestinian government in control of Gaza with no harbor for terror groups. It would also, according to the plan, ensure security for Israel. The president said a phased implementation of his 20-point peace plan will commence with Hamas laying down arms, Israel withdrawing its troops, and Gaza patrolled by an international stabilization force working with Palestinian police. A Board of Peace official would only say the process would take some time to implement.
1: Fox's Grinnell Scott, a U.S. official, says Israel is skeptical that Hamas will disarm. This comes as the U.S. carried out strikes on Iran last night.
2: They were targeting Revolutionary Guard command and control centers.
1: Fox's Steve Harrigan in Tel Aviv. This coming after Iran attempted to hit U.S. forces in Jordan. CENTCOM says those missiles were intercepted. The U.S. economy slowed last quarter, but the Trump administration says there are signs the president's policies are working.
3: GDP expanded at just 1.5% from April through June, a deceleration from the first 3 months of the year, the Commerce Department says. Slower GDP growth is attributed to an increase in imports, though U.S. consumer spending remained high, up to nearly 4% for the year. A White House spokesman attributes the import increase to a record number of capital goods shipped into the country, machinery and equipment, he says, that will fuel future growth. President Trump's approval rating on his handling of the economy has been sliding down to 33%.
1: Fox's Jared Halpern at the White House. 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
14: He's here. He's here. 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
15: Well, you know, the isolationists, the woke right isolationists, ladies and gentlemen, they will, of course, position themselves to blame the warmongers, the hawks, for any defeat come November. They're already working on it. Because they're very stupid people. First of all, substantively speaking, if they had had their way, Iran would have workable nuclear weapons right now. What would they do about that? They never have a solution to this, ever. What would they do about it? Is that a risk worth taking? The president has said since, what, 1980? That Iran cannot get nukes, but he's being manipulated by the warmongers? The warmongers and the rhinos. Now, that's pretty hilarious. The rhinos, Republicans in name only. It's the isolationists who are the rhinos. Isolationism was part of conservatism in the 1950s. In the 1950s. So they're a throwback to the 50s, if you will. Was Reagan a rhino? No. Was he an isolationist? Of course not. He didn't believe in détente with the Soviet Union. He believed in victory, and he got victory. I've raised questions about how this military operation or war has proceeded, and we've discussed it here many times. But one thing they couldn't stand, one thing that's intolerable, is the Islamo-Nazi regime with nuclear weapons. Private citizen Trump was right. Candidate Trump was right. President Trump is right. And we're right too, all of us. Can you imagine that regime with nuclear weapons? Can you imagine what it would do to us? The isolationists are rather stupid people in many respects because they haven't taken the time to study or research or just understand the enemy. The enemy wants to wipe us off the face of the earth. The enemy is here in the form of the Islamist imams and their professors and their so-called scholars. Where do you think this enemy comes from? They come from Islamist regimes in the Middle East and other places overseas, Pakistan as an example. And they want to destroy us. They want to wipe us off the face of the earth. They want to destroy our faiths. They want to destroy our civilization. They want to destroy our constitution along with the Marxists. And so the isolationists want you to believe that we should just leave them alone overseas. The fact that they want intercontinental ballistic missiles, and they're a long way towards getting them, well along with the assistance of the communist Chinese and the fascistic Putin. The fact that they are trying and have tried to get nuclear warheads on those missiles, but we've now stopped them, that doesn't even alarm them. They're willing to risk the entire existence of this nation and your children and grandchildren to an ideology of isolationism that was a complete failure in the 1930s, led to the emboldenment of an Adolf Hitler in the Third Reich, Imperial Japan, fascistic Italy, and a massive World War II. Can you imagine what Hitler would have done with nuclear weapons? Well, imagine what the Islamo-Nazi regime in Tehran would do with nuclear weapons. But the isolationists have all the answers. Just don't get involved. Just don't do anything. Stay out of it because, you see, we're the imperialists. We're the colonialists. This is why they think a lot like the Bernie Sanders of the world, like the AOC of the world. This is who they are. They're not even really Republicans in name only. They're not Republicans. They're more Democrat than Republican. Truth be told, certainly when it comes to matters like this. And it is they who are undermining the president. It is they who are not supporting the president. It's easy to support the president when things are going well, when things are chugging along, and so forth and so on. But they'll turn on you in a second, these isolationists, the Tucker Carlsons and his ilk. And his ilk. So if we're up to them, the regime in Tehran would get a nuclear weapon. And they get as many as they want. And they can build ballistic missiles that will hit every corner of the United States. And we're not supposed to do anything. Reagan warned us about these people. Reagan, who had one of the most successful foreign policies in American history. He said this was the Fortress America crowd. That this was a disaster. It's particularly a disaster when the enemy can have nuclear weapons and when the enemy believes and preaches that mutual assured destruction is okay. That they look for the catastrophic confrontation. These morons, they don't even understand what we're dealing with here. Suicide bombers, 9/11 bombers. With nuclear weapons. And they tell us to sit on our ass with the greatest military on the face of the earth and ignore it. Because they don't have any plan or strategy for dealing with it. Because it's our fault. We're the problem. We're the warmongers. They sound just like the Marxists and the Islamists. They sound just like them. Tom Cotton, who is a combat veteran and a great senator, says this stuff about Iran, the moderates and the hardliners, it's all BS. And it is all BS, and it's always been all BS. He's on with Dana Perino on Fox. Cut 10, go.
13: Is there any more you can tell us about whether the entity that went after us the other day in the surprise attack, are they not coordinated with whoever we're talking to?
16: Dana, of course they are. Everyone in Iran, Iran's government, is a revolutionary terrorist fanatic. They may play this game where the English-speaking diplomats who wear suits say that they had no idea and they're sorry that they rogue factions killed Americans. But it's all one single government in Iran. The president was right to strike back against Iran. I think we need to continue to hit them hard. We need to keep the embargo in place, which is devastating their economy. We need to keep the strait open to keep costs down for Arkansans and all Americans. But I've always been very skeptical that we'll find anyone in Iran that wants a deal and has the power to make a deal.
15: And we know that in the end they won't honor a deal. Why? Because they want nuclear weapons. Why? Why are they obsessed with nuclear weapons? To kill us, that's why. Why? Why? Because the 12th Imam is among us. He's the last of the prophecies. The 12th Imam is waiting. He's waiting. For the Islamists, for this regime in particular, to purify the world, to cleanse the world, to eliminate all the non-believers. I'm telling you what they're preaching. Listen to me. The Jews, the Christians, the Buddhists, the Hindus, the secularists, the atheists, the agnostics, it doesn't matter. Muslims who don't buy in to their fundamentalism, 7th century fundamentalism. They all have to go. You have to go. All of you. And then the 12th Imam will appear. He's among us. He will appear. And he will bring peace and prosperity and paradise to mankind. And in order to usher in the 12th Imam, anything and everything goes. Mass genocide, rape, torture, brutality of all sorts, all in the name of the 12th Imam and Allah. And we have people in this country who have websites, who are podcasters, maybe they're hosts on a different show, whatever. We're telling you that we should sit still, that we should do nothing. And that if you don't agree with them, then you are a warmonger, a neocon, a.k.a. a Jew. That you're a rhino. Whatever name they can come up with, they're sloganeers. That's pretty much what they are, just like the Marxists. They're sloganeers. And they have no plan on how to deal with an enemy like this. And they don't propose any. But we must sit on our hands and just let it happen. Should we sit on our hands and let it happen, for God's sakes? If somebody had told us that 9/11 was coming, how many Americans would have believed them? Very few. Let's roll it back even further. If in the 1920s somebody said there's a man who's going to rise up in Germany, the most advanced nation in Europe, and he's going to take over the country with a party that preaches worldwide domination, that preaches the elimination of the Jews, how many would have believed him? Nobody. We have the benefit of history. We have the benefit of knowing what took place in the 1930s in Europe and in our country. We have the benefit of knowing what this enemy thinks because they write about it and they talk about it. We have the benefit of knowing what a nuclear weapon is capable of doing. And yet these Neanderthals, these isolationist Neanderthals, lecture us. Stand down, no matter what. They're suicidal, these Neanderthals. Absolutely suicidal. I'll be right back.
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0: All right. Let's go into the gene pool here a little bit, if we may. I think we may. Let's go to Jonathan. Sebring, Florida, the great WWTK. How are you?
1: Fine. How you doing? This is your expertise, but I understood that the States is the president of the Senate under the Constitution.
0: Correct.
1: If he chooses to go down there and take the gavel.
0: Right.
1: So what's going on? Why don't we have recess appointments? Why doesn't the vice president, I mean, you tell me if it's possible, the vice president go down there, take the gavel, and tell John Thune to go be quiet?
0: Well, he could. It's a damn good question. Now, we do have the filibuster. So whatever they try to get through the Senate, they're going to have to really fight to get through. But I feel that the vice president, you make a great point, should go there and take a stand and make it clear where we stand and push it. As far as recess appointments go, I mean, you don't need approval by the Senate. So when the Senate's actually blocking them, they're going out of their way to prevent them. And this president ought to be able to do what other presidents have done with recess appointments. I think this is one of the reasons you're seeing some lackluster reaction to this election, which worries the hell out of me, because the Democrats, I mean, they're aiming to destroy this country. They're aiming to destroy our republic. And I just don't see the urgency by the Senate Republicans at all, quite frankly. So I think that's a good point, Jonathan. Thank you for your call, my friend. Let's go to Sydney, Manalapan, New Jersey. How are you, Sydney?
2: Hello, Mark. It's a privilege to talk to you.
0: Thank you.
2: I want to share that I grew up in Brooklyn, New York, in the bosom of the Democratic Party. Mm-hmm. My mother said I should go out and do my civic duty, and I did. But when I became 18, the 18-year-old was allowed to vote. And I went into the voting booth, and I voted for Richard Milhouse Nixon,
0: wow,
2: one of the best presidents that ever, ever, ever.
0: He was a great president. Yeah.
2: And I walked out of that voting booth, believed that my vote counted. I never questioned whether my vote counted or not. Mark, you and I and 75 million other conservative Americans have power here, and I think we should be reaching out to our elected representatives and having them reach out beyond the aisle so that we can pass this Save America Act. Because I know it's attributed to Joseph Stalin, but I don't think he's the one who really said it. It's not who votes for who, but who counts the votes.
0: Mm-hmm.
2: And I have no faith in our electoral system anymore. And I wanted to share with you, I listened to your WABC on Sunday, Dick Morris, God love him. But every week he has the same routine and he goes over the city.
0: All right. I can't criticize other hosts. First of all, I don't hear them. But that's just an unstated rule that one has with the other.
2: Well, he should get his facts straight. Let's put
0: all
2: it
0: right
2: there.
0: All right. All right, Sydney, appreciate your call, my friend. Thank you. Let's go to JD, Las Vegas, Nevada, KDWN, the great KDWN. JD, Mr. Vice President, we haven't heard from you in a long time.
3: I'm going to go down to the Senate and recess the darn place, okay?
0: You're good.
3: Yep. I'm actually from Henderson, your hometown too. Anyhow, I wanted to
0: it
3: talk
0: is my
3: to-
0: hometown. I didn't know that.
3: Well, you have relatives there, don't you?
0: Yeah, I did have relatives there. Yep.
3: Oh, okay. I'm very thankful.
0: You have a great memory, by the way. I haven't mentioned that in like a decade.
3: Well, I first met you in San Diego with Sean Hannity at the concert out there. That when you had your first book with the judges, the Men in Robes,
0: Men in Black.
3: It's the only book.
0: Yeah, that's like 20 years ago.
3: Only book. No, it's by more than that, but that's the only book of yours that I don't have. Anyhow, Chief Dr. Don
0: I'll Bowden. I'll tell you what, Mr. Producer, when we're done with this call, get the gentleman's full name and address. I'm going to get him one. I'll take it out of my own, off my own shelf. Go right ahead.
3: Aren't you a sport?
0: Yes, I
3: thank
0: am.
3: You. Don Fauci wouldn't spend $50 to buy a diary. He used the government computers to write his diaries on with his staffers, And thank God Bobby Kennedy found it and handed it over to Rand Paul. Now, Rand Paul gave every Democrat on that committee hearing access to that diary. Not one of them accessed it. Now, as a constitutional lawyer...
0: What does that tell you, by the way, before we get to the next phase? What does that tell you?
3: I think you'll find out when I make my final point.
0: All right,
3: it tells me that they didn't care to hear the evidence. If you're in a courtroom and you're prosecuting a murderer and you have the evidence to put on the table and the jury turns their head or walks out, the judge would throw you out. And every one of those senators...
0: That's because these jurors agreed with Fauci, agreed with his tyranny, agreed with his deceit, agreed with the centralized power over our health care system, because this is what they want. This is what they believe in. 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
8: I'm John Saucier. This is a Fox News alert. President Trump announcing on Truth Social saying there is a deal in place for Hamas to disarm. He writes in part, today the Port of Peace reached a historic agreement for complete disarmament of Hamas and all other armed groups in Gaza. This is a monumental step, that is, towards lasting peace and security. This agreement's critical step towards Gaza finally being governed by a new Palestinian government that will work closely with the Port of Peace to help the Palestinian people. And again, this is the president running on Truth Social. In Seattle, after heavy criticism of the city's response to a fatal shootout at a food festival last weekend, the Seattle police chief Sean Barnes has now resigned. The mayor, Katie Wilson, said that she was appointing deputy chief Andre Sales, a law enforcement veteran with more than two decades of experience as interim chief. 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

0: up, the value of our currency is down. And that's the same with virtually every other country. It's also one of the reasons a country like China is stockpiling gold, because it fears what might happen in these various currencies throughout the world. I fear, too, because we have a debt that is growing by the minute. The interest on the debt is bigger than the defense budget. I don't see it shrinking anytime soon. In fact, I see it expanding. You have economists, you can go look on the internet yourself, who are warning about us hitting a wall at some point. Social Security is going to hit a wall in 6 years. 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All right. Let's go to Pete, Traverse City, Michigan, on the Mark Levin app. Pete, how are you, sir?
1: Doing well, Mark. How are you? Thank you for taking my call. Love your show.
0: Thank you.
1: I had three quick thoughts before Fauci, you know, starts to drop off of the news cycle. I had three quick thoughts. I'm a retired federal agent. Number one, if he still has an active security clearance, which doesn't necessarily lapse when you retire, then the government should immediately suspend it and go through revocation proceedings because he's not trustworthy.
0: Mm-hmm.
1: Number two, if he has any kind of a business relationship or financial relationship with any organization or entity that receives federal money, the government should start to initiate suspension and debarment procedures, because that would make him radioactive, and anybody who takes federal money would drop him like a hot potato.
0: Now, what does debarment mean? Obviously not in the lawyer sense. What does that mean?
1: That means, so in federal contracting, as an administrative procedure,
0: you ban him.
1: If you ban him from doing any business.
0: Okay.
1: So any organization that receives federal money would not be able to have him on their board, would not be able to have him as a consultant, would not mm-hmm. be able to have him as anything. He'd be radioactive.
0: That would be great.
1: And number three, and this is a little bit more in the weeds kind of employment law, but he obviously, in my opinion, committed misconduct while in office mm-hmm. that his pension is now based on. He committed conduct which would be subject to either dismissal or demotion. So I know they can do this with with military officers. I don't know for sure.

0: But if they could, you know, if OMB, Office of Management and Budget, or OPM probably, would be the ones to open a case on him and find out whether or not they can reduce his pension, or maybe even deny it altogether because of misconduct in office and basically a fraudulent for years, things like using his staff to solicit prize money, those kinds of things.
1: You know what? These are great ideas, really good ideas. And I want to thank you, and I also want to thank you for your service. Those are really good ideas. Thanks, Pete. Appreciate it. Let's go to George, Avon, Indiana, the great WFDM. George, go right ahead.
2: Hey, Mark. Thanks for taking my call.
1: You bet.
2: Hey, with regard to Iran, I guess, what are we waiting on? Why don't we just take the 82nd Airborne and the first
1: Infantry Division? I don't know. I'm with you. I don't understand. Even if it's not the 82nd Airborne, there are ways to deal with this that are much more aggressive, and we'll get it over with, and we'll eliminate them, or at least we think they will. But I don't know. I think there's some advisors, maybe a general or two. I don't know, but the current situation is unsustainable. Do you agree?
2: I absolutely agree.
1: Mm-hmm. No, I'm with you. All right, brother.
2: No way they build a nuke. There's no way they build a nuke. There's no way that they do any of that stuff if we're over there and in charge.
1: Mm-hmm. I agree with you, man. All right, thank you. Appreciate it. Getting great calls here, ladies and gentlemen. Let's move on to the next. Greg, Trinidad, California, on the Mark Levin app. Go right ahead, please.
3: Hey, Mark. Thanks for taking my call.
1: You bet.
3: Really appreciate your show. We keep screwing around and talking about taking Karg Island, not taking Karg Island. We need to take it.
1: I'm with you.
3: We need to go in there. We need to turn off all the valves but for the incoming oil. We can drain the tanks that are there if we have to while we're there, and then we can leave.
1: Mm-hmm.
3: But by turning off those valves, all those downstream wells have to be shut down. But we don't have to occupy it.
1: I wouldn't occupy it. I knock it out. It's the fastest way to do it. I'm not worried about them rebuilding it. It can be rebuilt by us one day if we choose to. Is knock it out. And that's the heart and soul of their economy right there. And everything that flows from that will be a detriment to that regime. I'm serious about it. All right, man. Appreciate it. Thank you for your call. Great calls. We'll be right back.
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0: 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All you have to do is dial #250 and say Mark Levin. #250, say Mark Levin, and you're off to the races. 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And you keep your phone and keep your phone number if you want. 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All right. Let's see. Let us go to Steve, Montville, Connecticut. Sirius XM Satellite. Go right ahead, please.
1: Good evening, Mr. Levin, sir.
0: Good evening.
1: My question is an Article 2 question. I feel like the president should just be able to rescind these pardons. I know they're looking at the auto pen stuff, but if you go from the last sentence of the first paragraph that says he shall have the authority to grant reprieves and pardons, end paragraph, the very next one says, with the advice and consent, he'll have the power to enter treaties. And it's unilaterally accepted that the president can withdraw from a treaty. And yet we don't treat the pardons that way.
0: Because a pardon confers on somebody a right. A right. A treaty does not confer a right. And so when you're conferring a right, a presidential pardon, and people are relying on, you can't just yank it back. And that's why it's never been done.
1: Even when it's preemptive?
0: Well, I guess so. Preemptive has nothing to do with it. Preemptive in and of itself is questionable, I think. But we're going to reach a point, you understand, when the president is going to do the same thing to protect himself, his inner circle, his family, and other people as well, right? He's going to do preemptive pardons, and he already said he would. So if people want to test it, they'll be able to test it. I suspect it that considering the language in the Constitution, there's nothing that bans it. There's nothing that prevents it. And so my guess is it's quite doable.
1: Yeah, I feel like this is maybe the time to test it and make sure he's going to be solid for himself. It's a win-win. Either he gets to repeat.
0: Well, it's not going to be tested. It's not going to happen.
1: All right. Well, I appreciate your time, sir, and I wish you a good evening.
0: All right, Steve. Good questions. Thank you for your call. It's not going to happen. Because they want the answer to be that it's legal, constitutional. But I do think that's the way the Supreme Court would rule anyway. Because the language in the Constitution is very broad, and there doesn't seem to be limitations to it. Not that I can find anyway. Let's go to Gilbert, Las Vegas, Nevada. Sirius XM Satellite, go right ahead.
2: Thank you, Mark, for taking my call.
0: Yes, sir.
2: I'm really concerned about the passing of SAVE Act. And I'd like to see the senators tune. Let's keep these senators working 7 days a week, cancel their office vacation. And maybe
0: as I understand it, they have to get rid of the filibuster, correct?
2: I believe so.
0: Well, that's his problem. He can't seem to get a majority of Republicans to get rid of the filibuster. And I'm of two minds on this issue. If we get rid of the filibuster, that means when the Democrats take over, it's like crap through a goose. There's nothing to stop them, and they will do things that we are going to hate. And then I'm going to get calls saying, how do we stop them? How do we stop them? Well, we can't. On the other hand, the president makes a very convincing argument. He says, well, the Democrats are going to do it whether we do it or not. So let's go first. I think that's a very effective argument. My only response to that would be, well, then they'll reverse everything you do, because we don't have a filibuster to stop them. What's to stop them from reversing what we did without a filibuster? So it's a very interesting question, I think. But that's what's going on.
2: That's too bad. Well, thank you for taking my call, Mark. I appreciate it.
0: By the way, I love Las Vegas. Do you actually live in Las Vegas?
2: Yes.
0: Yeah. You know what I love about Las Vegas? Number one, the restaurants. Number two, the shows. I used to love to play blackjack. Now I don't even care about playing blackjack. You know what I mean? It bores me anymore. Sitting here, okay, 11, okay, double down. You know, it's, after a while, it's like I'm losing my mind. You know what I mean?
2: Yes.
0: Particularly if the schmuck in front of me doesn't know what he's doing or she's doing. And then you lose the hand, and of course, you're furious with that person. Like, what did you do that for? What did you do that for? Like, why did you split fives, for God's sakes? Anyway, my friend, thank you very much. Take care of yourself, Gilbert. Let us continue, shall we? I think we shall. Katie, Macon, Georgia. We're all over the country. Isn't that great? Sirius XM Satellite. Katie, how are you?
3: I'm good. How are you?
0: Let me look. I am great. Thank you.
3: Sorry. I'm so sorry to interrupt you. I've been listening to what you've been saying about Josh Hawley, how he's been trying to kind of say.
0: I don't think I said much about Josh Hawley. Did I, Mr. Producer?
3: I don't remember. He's the one that said about the yesterday about the being privileged to plead the fifth.
0: Right.
3: And I was wondering, because of the pardon. And mm-hmm. My question is, is there a way around that with Dr. Fauci's attorneys to say, well, if he doesn't have the privilege to plead the fifth, then y'all don't have the privilege to call him to testify?
0: Well, they can call anybody to testify by subpoenaing them. They can do that. You can challenge the subpoena in court. I can't imagine most people would win that. And then you have the right to go in front of Congress and assert your right not to incriminate yourself. There are actual serious constitutional questions. They're not black and white. There's some ambiguity here. I'm going to discuss it in Saturday's Life, Liberty, and Levin with Jonathan Turley. And the bottom line is this. If you want to know my view, Katie, is that he should have testified, not because he has a legal defense or doesn't have a legal defense, but he affected the lives of tens of millions. Almost 2 million people lost their lives. Maybe it was 2 million people. People lost their businesses, and it seems to me he had a public duty, an ethical duty, to answer questions, regardless of the niceties of the law. He really did, but he refused. Disgraceful. Thank you for your call, and everybody. We salute our armed forces, police officers, firefighters, emergency personnel, ICE, our truckers, the people in Ukraine and Israel and in Iran, and you, the American people, thank you. Thank God for you. I'll see you tomorrow.
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15: Israel is skeptical. I'm Lisa Lacerra, Fox News. After President Trump announced on Truth Social what he called a historic agreement for the complete disarmament of Hamas and all other armed groups in Gaza, the president saying at the same time Israel would have the security it deserves with Gaza no longer used as a base for terror attacks. A U.S. official says Israel is skeptical that Hamas will disarm, but said the terms of the agreement are not new. Romania scrambled fighter jets after a group of what it called aerial targets were detected near the river border with Ukraine. Romania's defense ministry saying explosions were then detected in Ukrainian territory. Ukraine's President Volodymyr Zelensky tells Fox's Brett Baer they're keeping up the fight.
16: Between us, winning is not to lose our country and our independence. So from this side, we are winning. But from real situation on the battlefield, it's important that initiative is not in the hands of Russia. We are not losing and they are not winning.
15: This week, President Trump said he would allow Ukraine to build Patriot missile systems. President Trump says he may pull the nomination for now of Todd Blanche for Attorney General after Republican Senators John Cornyn and Tom Tillis withheld their support.
17: Trump posted on Truth Social, "I have no objection to temporarily withdrawing Todd's name if they do not do the right thing and putting him back after Cornyn and Tillis are out of office." Now, one of those senators, John Cornyn, responded on social media, POTUS, meaning the president is mistaken if he believes concerns about the provisions in his tax lawsuit settlement are limited to me and Senator Tillis, hinting there are more. At issue is the IRS settlement with the Trump family that offers blanket immunity for the president and members of his family to be protected from tax audits and fines from past years.
15: Fox's David Spahn. Cornyn lost a primary to Trump-backed challenger Ken Paxton. Tillis is not running for re-election. 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
15: 6 months after her disappearance, Arizona officials say they remain committed to finding Nancy Guthrie.
21: In a statement shared to X, Pima County Sheriff Chris Nanos explains the Guthrie investigation remains active and ongoing, noting a task force of investigators from the department and the FBI remains committed to finding Nancy and providing answers to her family. Officials believe the 84-year-old was forcibly taken from her Tucson home on February 1st. Nanos says the analysis of DNA and digital evidence has been underway for the past 6 months, adding this work is complex and time-intensive, but investigators continue to pursue every credible lead. He goes on to ask anyone with information to come forward, noting, as Savannah Guthrie recently said, it is never too late to do the right thing. Kristen Goodwin, Fox News.
15: It's a race against time in southwestern Japan, where the search continues for victims of Tuesday's earthquake. 25 people have been confirmed dead, but authorities say there are more deaths that may be linked to the quake. More signs that the job market's holding up.
1: There was a slight increase in the number of people filing for unemployment benefits last week, though new claims remained historically low. Jobless benefits rose by 9,000 to 197,000. The number of claims recently have been at the lowest levels in more than 50 years. Continuing claims, those remaining on benefits in the previous week, declined to 1.78 million. Federal Reserve Chair Kevin Warsh said following this week's meeting that the economy is showing impressive resilience, job gains have kept pace with the workforce, and the unemployment rate has changed little. Ginny Cosola, Fox News.
15: The average long-term U.S. mortgage rate is now its highest level in a year. Mortgage buyer Freddie Mac says the benchmark 30-year fixed mortgage rate rose to 6.66% from 6.58% last week. I'm Lee Silasara. This is Fox News.
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2: From the YM 1180 newsroom, I'm Dave Debo. A Rochester man who admitted to a deadly shooting has been sentenced to 20 years in prison. 37-year-old Terrence Wright pleaded guilty to first-degree manslaughter in the death of 36-year-old Richard Galwitzer off Orchard Street last May. Governor Kathy Hochul says she'll push for all gun sales in New York State to be conducted face-to-face after several federal background check rules were rolled back. Her opponent, Republican gubernatorial candidate Bruce Blakeman, by the way, today has announced he'll deploy thousands of volunteers to monitor the upcoming election because he expects cheating. And the Department of Justice has shut down the Batavia Immigration Court, saying there's just no room after expansion of the Immigration Detention Center there. The 13 WAM Weather Authority forecast, mainly clear skies tonight, low of 60, tomorrow sunny, a high of 84. I'm Dave Debo. Next news in one half hour. Breaking news when it happens anytime on Rochester Station for News, Weather, and Traffic. 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
22: 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That's thanks to booming demand for its AI services. Those shares rose in late trading. But even though earnings at Apple for last quarter were solid, sales in China were weak and investors were not impressed, sending Apple shares lower after hours. Earlier on Wall Street, Microsoft shares shot higher, adding nearly half a trillion dollars to its value today. That's the most by one company in one day ever. That's after showing that all of the money it spent on AI is finally starting to pay off. And that sent chipmaker stocks soaring higher. And at the close, the Dow today was up 614 points, a more than 1% jump. The tech-heavy NASDAQ up 679. That's an almost 3% jump. And the S&P up 121. And more big airlines are using AI to change how much you pay for that seat, considering dozens of variables like how many tickets have been sold for a flight or how much jet fuel costs that day. Tom Busby, Bloomberg Radio.
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23: For tonight, it's a continuation of a clearing sky. Finally, high pressure taking control down to about 60 in the city. Friday looks good. Ample bright sunshine. Beautiful weather. 84 the high. From the 13 WHAM Weather Authority, I'm meteorologist Scott Hetzko on Rochester's News, Weather, and Traffic Station. 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
24: Good evening. I'm Bob Lonsbury, and from the banks of the mighty Genesee in Rochester, New York, this is Downtown Section 3rd Platoon. This is also the first day of the Puerto Rican Festival. Now, here's the deal. A few events in the Rochester calendar get more crap thrown at them than the Puerto Rican Festival. There's an odd sort of thing that happens.
0: the Puerto Rican festival itself is each year fine, right? You know, you pay to get in. They've got some food. They've got some music. And you do what you do at a festival. You pay money for the food. You listen to the music. You take a picture or two. You visit with friends. And then you skedaddle on home, hopefully having had a wonderful time, right? I mean, that's the way it goes. And that's wonderful. The deal is that there has built up over the years at the Puerto Rican festival something that I have called the after party. Saturday, the last day of the Puerto Rican festival, there will be in the neighborhoods of the northeastern part of the city of Rochester, focused up on North Clinton, Joseph, and Hudson Avenues, I think, sort of a roving street party. It will involve some portions of the streets being closed off. Most typically, that's North Clinton Avenue, a little bit south of Clifford. It will also involve a fair amount of parading in the streets, cars with loud music and sometimes squealing tires, and unfortunately, too often, people leaning out the windows in a dangerous fashion. And every few years, somebody falls out of a window of a moving car, and that is a very good way to get hurt very bad. And, you know, there also, you'll see some Monday mornings after the Puerto Rican festival after party, you will see a whole lot of burnt rubber and the zigzag of spinning out from cars and motorcycles up in that area. Hudson Avenue gets a lot of that. And you also will see, while this is going on, a lot of people out cooking in their yards, a lot of people walking around, a lot of kids riding bicycles. It is a festive, enjoyable time, which unfortunately and almost invariably ends in some people engaging in acts of violence against the police or other riotous or disorderly conduct. It gets ugly. Things get thrown at the cops often. And I'll be honest with you, it's a hell night. For many officers of the Rochester Police Department, Saturday night, it's a mandatory overtime night. Everybody has to come in. Everybody works. Often the officers will be a few blocks away. Sometimes they'll be in riot gear. They'll be waiting and watching. And it is one of, I don't want to say disappointments, but it's almost a heartbreak that somehow this event has turned into such a stain on this community. And when I say this community, I mean the city of Rochester, and I also mean the Puerto Rican community. I have gone out there really in two guises. I have gone out there as a reporter to cover it, and I have gone out there just to walk around and have spent, you know, an entire evening sitting on the curb, you know, watching the cars go by, walking around, visiting with people in their yards, seeing what goes on. And there is a certain percentage of this, maybe a pretty fair percentage, that is fun and wholesome, right? And isn't against the law, isn't anywhere near against the law. But what's that old saying? It only takes a little bit of urine to ruin a perfectly good milkshake. And, you know, you don't want too many turds floating in the punch bowl. And unfortunately, there are a fair number of turds that float in this punch bowl. And, you know, the frozen water bottles thrown at the cops, that's not made up or pretend. The rocks thrown at the cops, that's not made up or pretend. And every now and again, you got this junior gangbanger and that junior gangbanger. And they decide to get angry at each other, and the fists or the guns or the knives come out, you know, it can get and get pretty bad. So each year it's predictable. Everybody from the city, everybody from the Puerto Rican festival goes on TV and says, it's not us. It's not us. We're fine and good. We're wonderful. Well, the Puerto Rican festival is, you know, It's fine. And here's the thing, personally, for, you know, more than 30 years, I have felt a special connection to the Rochester Puerto Rican community. I don't know that it's felt that for me, but when I first got into the Army, working at the Times Union newspaper, after I'd been there a couple months, I saw that we didn't have anybody covering any Hispanic issues. So I said, do you mind if I add Hispanic issues as one of the things I cover? And at any rate, they set me loose. I met a lot of the leaders of the Puerto Rican community, and back then the Hispanic community was almost exclusively Puerto Rican. But wonderful people then till now. And nothing fills my belly better or happier than a big roll, a bowl of rice and beans. And, you know, as I go out running, I almost always, not almost always, but a third of the time, I end up going on North Clinton because I enjoy that place and I enjoy those people. And it just makes me sad that year after year, some people in this neighborhood create a very negative experience, which hurts another group of people I love, the Rochester Police Department officers. It's a weird thing. Everybody loses. The city loses. It's a massive overtime expense. The officers lose and are put in danger. The neighborhood loses ultimately because its reputation is damaged. The poor people at the festival, their reputation gets damaged. It's just a lose, lose, lose for everybody because a certain percentage of folks on Saturday night are going to act the fool. This is Downtown Section 3rd Platoon on News Radio Wham 1180.
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0: Welcome back. This is Downtown Section 3rd Platoon. There has been a fair amount of talk this week about the special use uniform for this year of the Buffalo Bills. Most seasons, most teams will come out with like an extra uniform. This is done to make money. I know that that shocks you. It maybe disappoints you. It maybe leaves you with a tear in your eye. But it turns out, actually, the National Football League likes to make money. You may see this reflected in, say, how much it costs to get a ticket to see the Buffalo Bills inside the new stadium, which roughly translates to you're not going to see the Buffalo Bills inside the new stadium. You can watch it on TV like the rest of us. Okay. But the Nickel City uniform, they call it. And they say Nickel City is blue collar. We're blue collar. And here's our blue collar uniform. Okay. Is that what blue collar people wear? Okay. Most of the people in my family are blue collar. They don't dress that way. If they dress that way, especially with the tight pants, we'd say, are you okay? Did you get kicked in the head by a horse? Is something bothering you? Anyway, also, you know, when your team colors are red, white, and blue, and it's the 250th anniversary of the founding of the United States, and you, you know, don't wear red, white, and blue in your special uniform, that's like, what? Anyway, I'm not going to, it's not about ugly, because that's in the eye of the beholder. This is about the Bills asserting that Buffalo is the Nickel City, that their uniforms are Nickel City, and Nickel City means gritty and blue collar. This is an effort at branding. Wherein some large commercial entity, in this case the Buffalo Bills, seek to create a public perception that will help sell a product. The deal is that this public perception that Buffalo is the Nickel City is bunk. I'm an old man. I can still take you, obviously, and I retain astounding virility. I've never heard anyone call Buffalo the Nickel City, right? What is Buffalo's nickname? No, what is Buffalo's nickname? If you ask people, you know, before, you know, a week ago when the Buffalo Bills said, oh, Buffalo is Nickel City, if you'd asked them a week before that, what is Buffalo's nickname, you probably would have gotten sort of a puzzled look, or you would have gotten the response, the Queen City, right? Specifically, the Queen City of the Great Lakes. Buffalo is the Queen City. There are three Queen Cities in America. Use the nickname. Charlotte, North Carolina, because it was named after Queen Charlotte, so they call themselves the Queen City. Cincinnati it calls itself the Queen City of the West. It's been a while since Cincinnati has been the West, but, you know, they've had the name for a while. They're Queen City of the West. We're Queen City of the Great Lakes. And Charlotte is just Queen City of, you know, they've got good jobs down there. Why don't we live there? No, we're the Nickel City, Bob, because like the nickel on the buffalo. It's the buffalo on the nickel, Bob, and we're the Nickel City. Like hell we are. Maybe we are the, what do you call those things? Those biscuits. Mini, you know, wheat, cream, no, shredded wheat. Yeah, maybe we're the shredded wheat city, right? Because we made a lot of shredded wheat. And what else? We made a lot of steel. Back in the day, Buffalo, second only to Pittsburgh as one of America's steel cities. A steel mill was the largest employer in Buffalo and Western New York for more than 80 years. But nobody ever made nickel there, right? No, Bob, it's the coin, the 5-cent piece, because the Buffalo's on the nickel. Okay, is the Buffalo on the nickel? It's not. No, it's a guy. Right? I haven't had a nickel in my pocket in years and years and years, okay? But last time I looked, when we were still working in the coin economy, is a fellow by the name of Thomas Jefferson, okay? Right? They don't call it the Jefferson City, do they? I don't think so. The Buffalo nickel was in active production over a 25-year span. They didn't make nickels every year. I looked it up. 1913 to 1938 is when they made the Buffalo nickel. They didn't make any nickels in 1922, 1932, 1933, because, you know, the economy tanked and, you know, we don't have any money. We don't need any more. Thank you. But anyway, over that, the last Buffalo nickel was made in the United States before World War II. The Buffalo nickel went out of production before Dorothy went to Oz, okay? Before, what's that movie about down south where Frankly Scarlet, I don't give a damn, whatever that's called. The Buffalo nickel went out of circulation before that, okay? Nobody calls Buffalo the Nickel City. I recognize you say, who gives a damn, Bob? Can you find another subject? I guess I'm stuck up on city names, okay? Like the Flower City. Originally, it related to the fact that we milled grain from the Genesee Valley, wheat, into flour here and made a lot of money and fed the Eastern Seaboard through that, right? Flour, F-L-O-U-R. And then L. Wanger and Barry and the Crossmans made Rochester the home of seeds and plants, and so flower, F-L-O-W-E-R. Now, of course, it's flower referring to the marijuana shops all over the place and the smell that you can catch almost anywhere in the city. But at any rate, I will rest my case. Buffalo is not the Nickel City, and those uniforms are ugly. This is Downtown Section 3rd Platoon on News Radio Wham 1180.
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2: From the Wham 1180 Newsroom, I'm Dave Debo. New York is set to legalize physician-assisted suicide next week, and today Rochester Bishop John Bonici is urging Catholics to oppose the measure and support the seriously ill through hospice and palliative care. You can read his letter at wham1180.com. Trial dates are set for early August for brothers Luis Francisco Soriano and Julio Cesar Pimentel Soriano, accused of stabbing a family of four in August of 2024 at their Knapp Avenue home. Governor Kathy Hochul pushing new face-to-face gun sales today after federal background check rules were rolled back. And residents at Rochester's Park Square Apartments rallied today demanding action on code violations and safety concerns. The 13 Wham Weather Authority forecast: mainly clear skies tonight, low of 60. Tomorrow, sunny, a high of 84. I'm Dave Debo. Next news in one half hour. 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
8: NBC News Radio, I'm Scott Carr. President Trump is suggesting he could withdraw Todd Blanche's nomination for the post of U.S. Attorney General after some opposition from Republicans. Trump posts on social media he has no objection to temporarily withdrawing the nomination if, as he says, Senators John Cornyn and Tom Tillis do not do the right thing. Both Republicans have said they won't confirm Blanche until they receive a written guarantee from the White House the so-called anti-weaponization fund at the Justice Department is permanently scuttled. President Trump's called a meeting with his cabinet tomorrow at Camp David in Maryland. This as the U.S. and Iran resume attacks after the collapse of a ceasefire agreement. Amazon's Zoops is set to become the first company to get federal approval to commercially operate a steering wheel-free robo-taxi. The National Highway Traffic Safety Administration's cleared Zoops to start charging for rides, with service expected to launch in Las Vegas after state approvals there. Scott Carr, NBC News Radio.
22: This is a Bloomberg Money Minute. Elon Musk, the world's richest person, plans to spend upwards of $120 million to help elect Republican candidates in at least eight states in November's midterm elections. That's according to the New York Times. Just one day after the Dow lost 1,100 points, there were massive gains today on Wall Street. That's after Microsoft earnings showed that all the billions that it's been spending on AI may be finally starting to pay off. And that lifted shares of chip makers and other AI-related stocks today. And at the closing bell, the Dow was up 614 points, a more than 1% jump. The tech-heavy NASDAQ, the big gainer, up 679 points. That's a nearly 3% rise. And the S&P 500 up 121, 1.75% higher. And despite escalating violence in the Middle East, oil was a little lower. And get ready to pay even more for blueberries. That's because a strong El Nino weather pattern is threatening farms in Peru, the world's largest exporter of blueberries. Tom Busby, Bloomberg Radio.
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0: Welcome back. This is Downtown Section, 3rd Platoon. Forgive me for talking about one of my children, but my son Jack, the 21-year-old who's working in the mountains of Idaho this summer, he sent a couple pictures to the, well, specifically his mom and I this afternoon. The first one filled me with pride and joy. And then maybe 20 minutes later, he sent the second one, and it terrified me. Both these pictures were taken yesterday. Last week, you know, I was on that vacation with my wife. We went out to Idaho to visit him for a week. He's working at a resort in the Sawtooth Mountains. And like, you know, the other people who work there and the river guides in that area and most of the seasonal help, he took the job so that he could be in the area. They give him room and board. And when he's not working, you know, he's in a canoe or, you know, hiking or climbing or fishing, or he's something in the outdoors. He and most all of them who work out that way, they're drawn there by their sense of adventure and their love of the outdoors. And there are few places more beautiful than the Sawtooth Mountains, Idaho. And at any rate, yesterday, he and I think a couple, maybe three of his co-workers, they climbed the highest mountain in Idaho, Mount Bora or something like that, 12,662 feet. And that's about a mile of that is above the base of the mountain. So it was an 8.5 mile out and back to make the climb. And then you climbed essentially a mile up into the air. So had quite a bit of altitude they gained. And at any rate, the first picture he sent was him on top of this mountain. And he's got a look on his face, a smile. And behind him is this, you know, all the other mountains falling away and the sky. But as he looks at you, that smile is a smile of accomplishment. And it just overjoyed me. You know, Jack went out there to Idaho to go to college. And, you know, he did better at college than I did. I went to virtually no classes and I got absolutely no credit. And after two semesters of wasted tuition, they invited me not to come back. He went out there and anyway, as young men, we weren't cut out for college. Maybe he'll be in some future, but he went out there and college didn't really work for him, or vice versa. And you know, so he's been working, doing different things. And you know, when all your friends from high school, you know, they're now in their second or third year and blah, blah, blah. And you know, it didn't work out for you. That's you know, I can kick you in the head a little bit. But here at the top of this mountain, there was genuine accomplishment and joy in his face. And I believe in that stuff. I believe that it gives you a confidence, not an arrogance, but a belief in your own capability. You demonstrate to yourself that you can do hard things. And in life, if you can do hard things, there's a real good chance you're going to come out just fine. And so seeing this photograph, the look in his eyes and the joy in his face, I rejoiced. I was grateful and happy. And, you know, I sat back about my work and, I don't know, 20 minutes, maybe half an hour later, there was another little, alert on the phone and it was another, a picture from Jack and I opened it up. And, this one, he was coming up a rock face that looked to be about a 45-degree angle. The photograph was taken from below, and looking up, he was sort of outlined. The sky was behind him. He's near the top of this peak, and the clouds were what they call lowering, L-O-W-E-R-I-N-G. Which is sort of a, we're going to have a storm, a little bit of gray, a little bit of sort of visible turbulence. And he had said, as he described the trip, that they had had a storm come on them and had to take shelter under a ledge for about 20 minutes until it passed them by. Fortunately, in this modern era, you're out on a hike like that more often than not. You can get the weather radar on your phone and know about

0: squat down, support yourself just on the balls of your feet, put your hands over your ears, all kind of curled up, as little contact with the ground as possible, just the balls of your feet, and cover your ears up so you don't go deaf if it strikes near you. I mean, if you survive. But at any rate, his hair was standing straight up, which is an immediate crisis indicator. He ducked under the ridge. The storm raged. No lightning came. And the boy and his hiking pals all survived. And that's good. Every night, I ask the Lord to bless and protect my children. And this is yesterday at the highest peak in Idaho, one more time that the Lord has answered that prayer. This is Downtown Section, 3rd Platoon, on News Radio Wham 1180.
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7: 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And boy, oh boy, do they have a lot to say about it. 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
0: Welcome back. This is Downtown Section, 3rd Platoon. Reuters has reported that China has agreed to sell Iran between 300 and 400 shoulder-fired anti-aircraft missiles. And that's kind of been brushed off. It's very interesting. You could see online almost immediately the Russian and Chinese bots moved to discount this and poo-poo this and say that it wasn't true or real. I suspect that it is both true and real. And I also point out that this could be pretty problematic. Now, a shoulder-fired munition, if you watched World War II movies back in the day, they were called bazookas, and it'd go over your shoulder, and you would use a bazooka to, destroy a tank or maybe move against a building or a fuel tanker or something like that, a weapons dump. But it you could fire a little rocket off your shoulder, and poof, off it would go. Vietnam era, It was something called the Law, the Light Anti-Tank.

0: weapon. It was a round metal tube. It'd be, I don't know, maybe 2 foot long or something. And then you would slide it out, one tube kind of inside another, and it'd be now a little bit longer, about 4 feet. You put that on your shoulder. There was a sighting device, and you would aim there at a tank, or, you know, fuel or munition or something like that, but usually at a tank. And you would fire, and then you would, some stuff behind you would kind of get blown out. Maybe you toast the guy behind you, but it would fire out its projectile and hit, again, often a tank or armored personnel carrier or something along those lines. These weapons from China to Iran are not that. They, again, are shoulder-fired missiles with an anti-aircraft intention for shooting down, say, a helicopter, right? You got the Apache, the Black Hawk, the Chinook, a jet planes, the A-10 Warthog, I guess, F-16, F-18, F-35 potentially. They are, you know, a pretty effective, pretty dangerous weapons. And, you know, the deal is that we have tried to degrade Iran's, you know, anti-aircraft and missile capability, and China is merely seeking to restore and, you know, reinvigorate Iran's store of anti-aircraft missiles. This war in Iran has become a proxy war against the United States, being waged by China and Russia. Russia is giving Iran coordinates and assistance in the firing of its missiles. Those three soldiers we lost last week, missile defense soldiers. Russia was able to help Iran pinpoint missiles that not only hit the American military installation, not only hit the lined up containers that have been turned into a barracks of sorts, but they are able to allow the Iranians to hit the very container which housed the missile defense crews. And, you know, that's a pretty high power assistance from the Russians. This step here is problematic for this reason. Iran remains the world's largest state sponsor of terrorism. And, you know, a missile fired off your shoulder that will take down a Chinook or an F-16 or an F-18 will also take down, of course, a 737. Not at altitude, but, you know, planes have to take off and planes have to land. And when they do, they are vulnerable to, you know, surface-to-air missiles, including shoulder-fired surface-to-air missiles. And so I'm nervous about the type of weapons these are. They could be used against drones, you bet. They could be used against military aircraft, you bet. But they also could be used against commercial jetliners carrying hundreds of people. And China knows that. Iran is repeating the world's leading state sponsor of terrorism. Iran is absolutely locked in to this death cult religion where it believes that it opens the day to some return of some grand glorious Messiah type Muslim figure by commencing a catastrophic and cataclysmic world war. And, you know, you pass around a few of these shoulder-fired missiles to some of your terrorist friends, and all of a sudden the world is turned upside down. So, you know, God bless our president and our defense secretary, the Southcom commander, Brad Cooper, Navy admiral. He has advised the president, what we ought to do is go in for 2 weeks, be pedal to the metal, balls to the wall, just give them everything we got. Not the, you know, halfway like we did before, but just pound them into the ground. And the president is apparently weighing that recommendation. Whether he sees it favorably or not, we don't know. We'll have to wait and find out. But this war in Iran, it's a handful. We've had more than 600 Americans, or rather about 600 Americans, wounded thus far in this conflict. Men and women who will wear the Purple Heart and the scars of their service. And at any rate, God bless us with wisdom and success and might on the battlefield and in the high-up offices at the Pentagon and the White House, where typically wars go to get lost. You know what I'm saying? I need to run from the banks of the mighty Genesee in Rochester, New York. This is downtown section 3rd Platoon, and we are 10-7 on the night.
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0: Welcome back. I'm Bob Lonsbury, and this is your hometown. One of the interesting characters from the Bible is Peter, the chief apostle, the fisherman, called by Jesus to become a fisher of men. Peter was an interesting fellow because he was sometimes kind of a hot mess. Peter seems to have had the ability in most situations to say or do exactly the wrong thing. And yet Peter was the one the Lord chose to lead his church after his crucifixion, resurrection, and ascension up to heaven. It was Peter to whom the Lord gave that grand injunction to take the gospel to all the world and to feed my sheep. That story there, Jesus has, you know, been crucified and in the tomb and resurrected and come back and seen the apostles and is about to depart for the last time in at least the mortal life of Peter. And they're sitting there on the bank of the lake or whatever it is, shore, I guess you'd call it. And Jesus turns to his chief apostle, Peter, and he says, Peter, I think actually the first line was, Simon, son of Jonas, lovest thou me? And Peter says, yea, Lord, thou knowest that I love thee. A little bit of time passes. Jesus responds, well, feed my lambs. And a little bit more time passes. Simon, lovest thou me? Yea, Lord, thou knowest that I love thee. Oh, feed my sheep. More time passes. And Jesus says to him, Simon, son of Jonas, lovest thou me? And imagine that. You're Peter. You're sitting next to the Son of God, resurrected. You have seen him die. You have seen him now walk alive. You have been with him through almost his entire ministry. There has been a change within you. You are just beginning to understand the responsibility given you by him, which will be yours. And here he is asking you this deep, piercing question. Lovest thou me? And Peter's response is, Lord, thou knowest all things. Thou knowest that I love thee. To which the Lord responds, feed my sheep. Well, what's that mean? I think it means look after people. I think it means preach to them the saving gospel of Jesus Christ. I think it means be their shepherd and their pastor, their handholder, their encourager, their rebuker, their teacher. I also think that when Peter sat there on the shore answering that repeated inquiry from the Lord, I think that Peter was sitting in for you and me. And I believe that if we choose to be disciples of Jesus Christ, that that same question is before us. Lovest thou me? Jesus is asking, do you love me? No, I mean, really, do you love me? Do you love me? Right? Is the same Savior who had not so much before that taught, greater love hath no man than this, that he lay down his life for his friends. Do you love me? Right? And a Savior who had not long before this also said, a new commandment give I unto you, that ye love one another as I have loved you. And how did Jesus love us? Well, enough to die for us. He loved us seemingly more than he loved himself. He put our interests above his. Simon, son of Jonas. No, insert your name, gentle listener, and hear it in the voice of the Savior, the Son of God. Lovest thou me? If the answer is yes, and I suspect it is, oh, you've got good days and bad days. Just like it says in the Bible there, you say to the Lord, I believe, heal thou mine unbelief. Help me to believe more. Help me to believe better. But yes, I'm pretty sure you do love the Lord. And so, I believe that the response to you and me would be the same as the response given to Peter. Feed my sheep. And what did Peter do? Well, the hot mess turned into a loving, powerful, unvarying, reliable leader and servant who, tradition tells us, ultimately gave his life in the service of our Lord. And I mention this for two reasons. One, that just as Peter was under commandment from the Lord to feed the Lord's sheep, you and I are under that same commandment to likewise feed the Lord's sheep. Now, who are the Lord's sheep? Everybody. No, Bob, it's just the believers. No, it's everybody, right? the so-called good guys, the so-called bad guys, everybody, right? Everybody is one of Jesus' sheep. And the commandment is to feed them. That's going to mean different things, right? Sometimes it'll be, hey, here's a sandwich. Other times it will be, let me explain to you what Jesus would like you to do and what he offers you here and hereafter, right? That's the first point, that commandment is incumbent upon us. Here's the second point, all right, Peter wasn't the only hot mess to love the Lord. I would suggest maybe some days, human nature being human nature, that maybe you and I are hot messes. Sometimes we screw up. Sometimes we have to be corrected. Sometimes we get it wrong, just like Peter did. But notice, Jesus understood that, and he corrected it. Sometimes he rebuked it a little bit, but he didn't throw Peter away. Not by any means, just the opposite. He entrusted with Peter with ever greater levels of responsibility. Jesus knew Peter wasn't perfect, far from it. But he knew that Peter was good. And here's the deal. You and I are not perfect, probably far from it. But we still can be good, and we still can be useful to the Lord, and he still can embrace us as disciples. Peter started out a hot mess, and he had challenges all the way through the Savior's mortal ministry. But when it's time for Peter to stand up and deliver, Peter stood up and delivered, and he did his duty. And the Lord made him capable of doing what needed to be done. I don't think you're any different. I believe that the Lord will likewise make you capable for whatever you have to do whenever you have to do it. So I'll shut my mouth up here. I'm rambling a little bit. But, sometimes they talk about Peter. Jesus is walking on water, coming to the boat. And Peter says, hey, let me walk on the water to you. And so he gets out there and he walks a few steps, and then he doubts and he sinks and he says, Lord, help me. People give Peter crap for that. He shouldn't have doubted. Well, he might have doubted, but he's walked on water a whole lot more than you or I have. So he's got something going for him. And that was, he believed in the Lord and he loved the Lord and he knew the Lord loved him. Just like you believe in the Lord and you love the Lord and the Lord loves you. Your Hometown is a production of iHeartMedia. 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I hope that you will tune in again next weekend. Until then, remember to do your best. I'm Bob Lonsbury, and this is Your Hometown.
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0: calls it historic. I'm Lisa Lacera, Fox News. President Trump says Hamas and other armed groups in Gaza will disarm as part of a deal brokered by his Board of Peace.
1: Provisions of the plan, he said, will result in a Palestinian government in control of Gaza with no harbor for terror groups. It would also, according to the plan, ensure security for Israel.
0: Fox's Grinnell Scott. The president says the first part of the deal calls for Hamas to lay down their arms. Israel's withdrawal of troops in Gaza, patrolled by an international stabilization force working with Palestinian police. A U.S. official says Israel is skeptical of the deal. Spain will send its military to restore order at its border with Morocco after thousands of migrants crossed into the tiny territory of Ceuta. At least 9 people have died in the attempt.
2: State television and TVE in Spain reports that 2,000 to 3,000 people have crossed into Ceuta, with the Interior Ministry vowing to deport those who do cross illegally. Clashes have also been reported in a second enclave called Melilla as migrants attempted to cross there, but they ran into some resistance.
0: Fox's Kevin Cork. Ceuta authorities had previously linked the migrant surge to a Spanish Supreme Court ruling earlier this month that barred authorities from returning migrants who arrived by sea without due process. The ruling does not apply to migrants who enter by land. Spain is a main point of arrival to Europe for migrants seeking asylum from their home countries. The governor in Russia's Volodograd region says an energy facility and warehouses are on fire as fighting flares up between Russia and Ukraine. Ukraine's prime minister, President Volodymyr Zelensky, tells Fox's Brett Baer Russia has lost more than 1 million men.
3: 1,600,000 losses and about 700,000 killed.
0: This comes as Congress continues to work on a bill that would put further sanctions on Russia. 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

0: 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To talk to Joe, call 888-941-PAGS. 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
1: Great radio stations across the land from San Antonio. Sam, how'd you do that? Well, that's pretty good. That is Sam. That is Polo. I am Joe. And it is a Joe Pags Show for your Thursday. Feeling all right Thursday. There's a lot going on, lots to get to. For those who are listening and not watching, I've got a certain background behind me on a screen. And I said right before the show, Sam, that'd be cool if you and Polo had the same background. And boom, there it is. How did you do that so fast?
2: Well, I did make the background, so I have a copy.
1: You did. It's pretty good. And now Polo is going to have to get that too. Now, can we do the same thing? Because you're somehow superimposing yourself on top of this. You got to tell him how to do that now. It's pretty good.
2: I will.
1: Polo, you want that?
3: Sure.
1: I mean, the bed looks great behind you, but I'm just saying.
3: I mean, it's for, you know, when you're doing the interviews, I just go back there for a little while.
1: Is that what happens?
3: Yeah.
1: That's why there's a lump in the bed after the interview gets over, because you were laying down for a bit. Listen, we're still breaking down what Anthony Fauci had to say yesterday, which was, I take the fifth. Dr. Fauci, somehow a sympathetic character to some, and I don't get it. Let's break down what we know about this guy. He admitted in his diary what I reported at the time, and I got in trouble in social media and everywhere else because I dared do that. He admitted that the masks were just no science behind masking, none, because the holes in the mask, the spaces were too big. The COVID got right out and got right in. The social distancing didn't make any sense, just made it up 6 feet. The whole idea that you had to have a passport to show that you got a shot before you can go see a movie or go eat dinner didn't make any sense. Shutting down schools that he promoted and pushed New York and California to do, therefore the rest of the country started doing it. That there was no science behind that either. We know all of these things. We also know they get a full pardon from then-President Joe Biden's auto pen. I'm sure Biden had no idea he was doing it. But the full pardon meant that he can't incriminate himself when he's in front of the Senate, and then yesterday he sat there taking the fifth so as not to incriminate himself. We've covered all that extensively. So one would have to assume that after watching that debacle yesterday, knowing that he got a full pardon, knowing that his diary says all of these things that he knew, including the origins of the damn pandemic, which was at a lab in Wuhan, and the fact that he definitely paid for gain of function through a third party for that lab in Wuhan. We know all these things. So one would assume that if you're an intelligent person who's a purveyor of truth on any level, one would assume that nobody would be supporting this guy. Holy crap, look what you put us through. And not just us, like the entire world. And there was one piece of video I saw earlier today, somebody who used to run the CDC, when he saw Anthony Fauci go out on cameras back in 2020 and 2021, something like that, he was saying that he's the top health official in America. He wasn't. He was some freaking laboratory rat. He kind of looks like a rat from the NIH. He wasn't the top health expert on the planet. What are you talking about? So one would assume everybody would be against what this guy tried to pull yesterday. Everybody would be very, very angry at what it was that he did in 2020 and beyond. Then there's Harvey Levin. And I want to talk about Harvey Levin for a second. I like him. I got to know Harvey Levin from what show, Sam?
2: The People's Court?
1: Yeah. He was the guy standing outside of the courtroom questioning people between the breaks about what Marilyn Mulyan was talking about. And I liked him. And then he started TMZ, which is 30 Mile Zone. It's a 30-mile area in Hollywood that he and his group started covering. And now they cover everything, entertainment, sports, news, and everything. And I think they, generally speaking, do a good job. Polo likes TMZ a lot. I mean, he goes there a lot and sends me news stories from there. And I think that's cool. Now, they get it wrong sometimes, and I call them out when they do. But generally speaking, they're pretty good, and they break a lot of news. Harvey Levin yesterday thought he would, sit up on his perch at TMZ and take up for Anthony Fauci, the guy who lied to us all, the guy who the Senate says his advice ended up killing a lot of people in America and beyond, the guy who did not admit to gain of function that he was doing, did not admit that it started at the lab, which it did, did not admit to anything except to his own diary. You know, somebody asked a question online today, and let me ask you this, Sam. It's a great question. Why would an 80-year-old have a diary?
2: Because he's forgetful.
1: He was 80 when he started this thing. Isn't that weird?
2: Yeah.
1: Polo, any thoughts? You're 80. Let me sit down and write down what I did today. They're making T-shirts out of my face.
3: I mean, I have to agree with Sam. I think it's like if you're forgetting stuff, that's a good way to remember or to take notes.
1: I guess, but I mean, he was writing down in the notes the opposite of what he was telling us in public. You know what I mean? I mean, you would think that he would write down in the notes, okay, today I told him this, this, and this, and here's why. But he didn't. He like admitted that what he was telling us was the opposite of what was true.
3: But then that also goes to him forgetting stuff, so he would remember exactly how he was feeling and not what he was saying.
1: Wow.
3: You know?
1: Yeah, but if he had it in the diary, he could have actually told us the truth. That meant that he was purposely telling us a lie. But the diary was keeping track of the lies, what you're saying.
3: Sure.
1: I mean, that's weird. To me, that's weird. So Harvey Levin sits back and he decides he's going to take up for Anthony Fauci.
4: I have not used TMZ's YouTube channel to vent personal feelings about issues, but I'm going to do that today.
1: Sam, how old is Harvey Levin? Because he's pretty ripped for an older guy. I would say he's approaching 70 if he's not there yet.
4: Watching Anthony Fauci before a congressional hearing taking the Fifth Amendment is just one of the most heartbreaking things I have seen in government in my lifetime.
1: I agree. It was heartbreaking to see him take the Fifth and not answer questions that we deserve answers to. Harvey, so far you and I agree.
4: And this is something we need to reckon with, that I'm going to say up front, I have problems the way the CDC handled COVID. I think that
1: it wasn't with the CDC, it was with the NIH. And he was the guy who put himself out there in the fore as the top health expert, and he wasn't.
4: That they did damage to children, to adults, and I don't think they did it maliciously. I think they did it because...
1: They did it to cover the fact that he was funding gain-of-function in Wuhan. Harvey?
4: They were using their judgment and were overprotective. And I think at times overstated things they said they knew but really didn't.
1: They weren't overprotective. They were literally leading people to their own deaths because they weren't giving us the truth about treatments versus bad treatments. They weren't telling us about the adverse effects of the shots. But Harvey, I guess, doesn't know that. Listen, Harvey's a smart guy. He's a lawyer. He's not dumb. I don't know why he's doing all this.
4: And I have personal problems with the way that COVID was handled. That said, Anthony Fauci, over a period of decades, has been an amazing public servant. In the 80s, I had many friends who died of AIDS, a horrible, painful death. And I had friends who lived because of Anthony Fauci.
1: He's got no proof of this. In fact, people who were dealing with AIDS back in the day, we had no idea what treatment there was. They literally are saying that Fauci was doing experiments on them. You can go and look this up. It's not me saying it. It's out there. This guy was not Mr. Save the Day when it came to AIDS. It's just not true. But Harvey Levin, for some reason, thinks that Fauci somehow saved our lives or saved the lives of those who were dealing with that.
4: Because he was willing to look at experimental drugs in a different way than they had looked at them before. And that really resulted in lives saved. And he has done so many other things in his career to thwart epidemics,
1: What are you talking about? The evidence shows that because of his spending of taxpayer dollars in this Wuhan lab, he didn't thwart this epidemic, he caused it. The gain of function happened with our money that he funneled to this lab, according to Rand Paul, to make an already understood coronavirus more damaging to human beings. He did this.
4: Save lives. Not just in the United States, but all over the world. He has been a dedicated public servant who could have made a lot more money outside of government than inside, but he stayed.
1: I disagree. How does an epidemiologist make more money outside of government? The guy's getting $430,000 a year now. He made $12 million, according to Josh Hawley, just during COVID.
4: And now we are at a point where members of Congress, and yes, you, Rand Paul, are on a witch hunt. And
1: Rand Paul, who's an actual doctor, he's a medical doctor. He's somebody who's like an eye doctor. Fauci is an infectious disease doctor.
4: You're, you know, the best I can say for Rand Paul is that he's being really honest. I mean, he has said now over a period of years, he wants Anthony Fauci in a jail cell.
1: Right.
4: He has said it out loud.
1: Right.
4: He wants him in a jail cell.
1: Yes, for good reason. Why are you ignoring the evidence? As a lawyer, as somebody, even let's say you weren't a lawyer, but he is, as somebody who analyzed court cases in your prior living before TMZ, how do you not want to look at the evidence? Why are you ignoring it?
4: That's the point of this hearing. That's why they're doing this. They want to take something that Anthony Fauci says and then claim it amounts to perjury.
1: It does, because he lied under oath. That's called perjury.
4: And they want to prosecute him.
1: Right, because he committed perjury. And he also did things that ended up in the loss of a lot of lives. A lot of damage to a lot of families. A lot of people died in old folks' home and couldn't even hold the hands of their loved ones as they went.
4: They want to convict him, and they want to throw him in prison.
1: Yes.
4: That's the point of this hearing.
1: Right, that's the point of any court case, especially a criminal one. I mean, this hearing wasn't a criminal hearing, but he certainly should be charged. Any court proceeding is to find the truth. Harvey knows this. I don't know why he's doing this.
4: There is no other point of this hearing. There could be. I mean, there are things they could certainly ask him, but he can't answer. Because if he answers, it doesn't matter what he says. You know, if you can prosecute somebody...
1: You can't. He's been pardoned. He can't be prosecuted on what he answers.
4: For frickin' seashells on the beach shore, then you could certainly prosecute somebody for what they say in a congressional hearing.
1: Okay, so 86 or kill 47, that's just seashells. They just happen to be arranged that way.
4: And that's the climate we're in. We are in a Senator Joseph McCarthy climate where there is such fear that people have, and legitimate fear, that they'll end up in prison for what they say, no matter what it is, if they are on the wrong side of somebody in Congress or the administration, that they have been silenced. And that's where we are right now.
1: I've never seen a less legal analysis in my life from a guy who has a legal background. I don't know why he's saying this. Is he a personal friend of Fauci? I don't know. How old is Harvey Levin, Sam?
2: 75.
1: Okay. Looks good for 75. The guy's pretty ripped for 75. But I'm here to say he must be friends with Fauci. I don't get it. I mean, he's heralding what he did during AIDS. Go and look this up. Don't believe me. Go and look it up. Also look up whether he was doing experiments on dogs. Go look it up. Just educate yourself. And then ask yourself, why is this guy, Harvey Levin, supporting him?
4: We are in Senator Joseph McCarthy territory.
1: No, we're not.
4: And the idea that you have to watch this man take the Fifth Amendment. And
1: I mean, it might be Joseph Mengele territory when it comes to Fauci. When I look at Fauci, you know, it brings me back memories of Jack of Orkian. That's who this guy is. But Harvey Levin must like having tea with him or something. I don't know if they even know each other. Don't know why he's doing this.
4: Again, I will say that I disagreed personally with some of the CDC decisions.
1: CDC isn't Fauci. Why does he keep saying that? He's smart enough to know that Fauci wasn't the Centers for Disease Control. He was the NIH, the National Institutes of Health. And he's supposed to be the top epidemiologist, yet he was giving bad advice on how to take care of a virus.
4: Absolutely, I did. That said, he's a public servant who worked for us and saved lives for decades.
1: And he's a public servant that if they do something wrong, they should be held to account. When a police officer does something out of line, everybody's lining up to make sure that he or she ends up being prosecuted, and rightfully so, if they did something wrong. Because you're a public servant, that lets you off the hook?
4: And we are turning him into what Rand Paul wants to be, a criminal. And Rand Paul has a political agenda, and it is prevailing here. Watching Rand Paul order security to throw Anthony Fauci's lawyer out of that hearing was unbelievable to me. We are in a dark period of America.
1: We are. We're in a dark period because a guy who says that he's here to give us information is absolutely, he's smart enough to know this. In my opinion, he's giving the opposite information, to support Fauci after what he saw yesterday, to support Fauci after we saw so many people die during the pandemic that didn't need to. When we saw Fauci yesterday sitting there with his smug little face and Harvey Levin supporting him, knowing that Fauci could have given the right advice, maybe don't fund gain of function at the Wuhan lab so it doesn't start to begin with, and maybe say yes, ivermectin and hydroxychloroquine work, maybe you do that, then I would hold him up on high. But instead, he did the opposite, and he was in his little glory, having people making t-shirts with his face on it. He was in his glory, having world leaders call him and ask him for advice, even though the advice was bad. Your thoughts about people that are supporting Anthony Fauci? 833-JOE-PAGS, 833-563-7247, joepags.com. I want to hear from you. 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The number is easy to remember. It's 888-444-2948. Just remember the 8s, the 4s, and 2948. 888-444-2948. 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
1: I think Tony Fauci is a horrible guy. 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I don't know why Harvey Levin or others would ever support a guy that, because he's writing down in his diary something different than what he was telling us publicly. And just the ego is unbelievable. 833-JOE-PAGS, 833-563-7247, joepags.com. I want to hear from you. Here's a story today. I saw that where Fauci was walking, I guess, with his wife and got profane. I'm not sure if this story actually tells the profanity story. This is from Reality T, whatever that is, via Yahoo News. Evolve editors wrote this, whatever that is. Anthony Fauci appears frustrated in photos after Senate grilling. Dr. Anthony Fauci was spotted looking frustrated during a walk with his wife shortly after his brutal grilling at the much-talked-about Senate COVID-19 hearing. The 85-year-old doctor was reportedly overheard venting to his wife, Christine Grady, about someone shouting at him. Dr. Fauci and his wife were power walking near their $2.4 million Washington, D.C. home on Wednesday yesterday evening when cameras captured him visibly frustrated and dropping an F-bomb, as reported by the New York Post. Fauci fumbled with his phone during the outburst. He was seen wearing a Georgetown University Iron Med 5K t-shirt as he blew off steam by power walking. The frustration came just hours after Fauci invoked his Fifth Amendment right more than 100 times during a stunning four-hour Senate Homeland Security Committee hearing about COVID-19. The Brooklyn-born doctor refused to answer any questions fired at him by Senator Rand Paul. Paul, who subpoenaed Fauci and is long accused of convening or covering up COVID-19 origins, didn't let the non-cooperation slide. The senator announced after the hearing that his committee would move forward with a contempt of Congress proceeding against Fauci over his refusal to answer even basic questions from Republicans. The 85-year-old doctor served as the head of the National Institute of Allergy and Infectious Diseases, NIAID, also NIH, for 38 years. He retired in December 2022 and moved to Georgetown in 2023. He joined the faculty there as a distinguished professor in the Infectious Diseases Division of its School of Medicine. Fauci's walk offered a rare public glimpse of his private life. Blah, blah, who cares? Your thoughts about Fauci having people support him, showing him sympathy after we pulled on us, all of us, just a few years ago. 833-JOE-PAGS, 833-563-7247, joepags.com. Stay here.
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19: Fox News. I'm Deborah Valentine. President Trump, in a Truth Social post, says a deal has been reached to fully disarm Hamas and other armed groups in Gaza. More from Fox's Gurnell Scott.
20: Provisions of the plan, he said, will result in a Palestinian government in control of Gaza with no harbor for terror groups. It would also, according to the plan, ensure

0: for security for Israel.
1: The statement called the deal a major step towards ending the war. A sanctions package before Congress aimed at weakening Russia, China, and Iran. Ukraine's President Volodymyr Zelensky tells Fox's special report Russia has provided intelligence to Iran amid its conflict with the U.S.
2: Satellite images where American bases in the Middle East countries. They gave it? Yes, they gave it.
1: President Trump wants tariffs in the bill, which has strong bipartisan support. 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
15: Hi, great to have you. Thanks. It's the Joe Pag Show for your Thursday. There's a lot going on. A couple of great interviews today. Allie Bradley, of course, the Southwest reporter, immigration reporter from News Nation, great friend of ours. She's got incredible information on what's going on in Spain. Sam, have you seen the videos out of Spain?
16: Yeah, what the heck is happening?
15: Well, Northern Africa, I guess many people from Northern Africa went to Spain, made an enclave, taken over an entire area, and they're like beating up police and everything else. The last word I got was that they're thinking about bringing the military, which of course they have to. So in other words, wide open borders and at the EU, having people go from Morocco and other places right to Spain and just take over wholesale. It's like they're not only just moving there to try to get a better life, they're breaking into apartments and homes and businesses, stealing everything, setting up their own enclave as if it's still Northern Africa. And I'm thinking, well, you had that in Northern Africa. Why are you in Spain? Go back. So we're going to give you an update on that with Allie Bradley. Don't touch that dial. Also, Will Chamberlain, we get in earnest into what Fauci did yesterday. Will is from the Article 3 Project. Will Chamberlain is going to break down, not Wilt, Will, is going to break down exactly what Fauci did, why he should not have been able to do that, and whether or not he thinks that Rand Paul and others now will move to bring contempt charges against Fauci.

0: Other Republican lawmakers asked Fauci about the origins of the COVID pandemic and berated him about the government's response. Fauci invoked the Fifth Amendment over 100 times and didn't answer. Berated him. Fake news. Fake. Just tell us what happened. Don't give me your opinion that they berated him. We have NPR's Harry Daniel, blah, blah, blah, with the latest. Good morning, blah, blah, blah. This is actually just, I guess, a readout of the actual report on the air, I guess. Senator Paul subpoenaed Fauci to appear before the Committee on Homeland Security and Governmental Affairs. Paul has argued for years that the SARS-CoV-2 virus came from a lab in China and says that Fauci, who helped lead the federal COVID-19 response, concealed this. Fauci strongly denies the accusation. He says the scientific evidence suggests the virus spilled over naturally from an animal into a human, and many virologists agree. Okay, how did yesterday's hearing unfold? This is so stupid. As expected, Paul's opening statement accused Fauci of funding the very research that may have helped engineer the virus. He encouraged Fauci to make a public apology. Okay, this is, I'm not even going to read this anymore. That's how dumb it is. They're not giving you the news. They haven't said yet in that entire thing that in his diary, he admits it. In email exchanges, he admits where the origin was. And now those trying to give him cover say, well, yeah, it probably did emanate from the Wuhan Institute of Virology, but it really exploded once it got to the wet market. Well, hold on a second. You said a bad bit of pangolin or something, and some person ate the pangolin, which gave them COVID-19, then it exploded and it just showed up around the world. That's what you wanted us to believe. What is this garbage you're telling us now? I mean, even NPR didn't get the memo. Hey, NPR, he admits it in his emails. His diary says what it says. You're not talking about that. I mean, come on, man. What else I didn't like yesterday, and I didn't get a chance to ask Will Chamberlain this, but why does somebody who's going to invoke the Fifth Amendment get to do an opening statement? You know what I mean, Sam? Why did Fauci get to sit there and say, oh, he's obviously obsessed with me, blah, blah. I'd like to answer, but I can't.
1: I didn't understand that.
0: I mean, if you're going to be in front of a committee and you plan on not answering any questions and invoking your Fifth Amendment right, which he doesn't have because he can't be incriminated because of the pardon, then you don't get to just sit there and give some soliloquy about how you don't like Rand Paul and then not answer any questions. I found that to be really, really stupid. Stupid. Let me go to the phone lines. A lot of people want to be heard on this. 833-JOE-PAGS, 833-563-7247, joepags.com. Sean, what's on your mind in Minnesota? Hi.
2: Well, I never hear it on the show, but I always want to get back to this. Is the Democrats are the biggest cash grabbers ever. They plot this stuff out. They plan it. You got Bill Gates saying shrink the population by 15% with vaccines. All of a sudden, you got the Wuhan Institute of Biology built by an American company, funded by an American company through education, which is obviously the Democrats. And then all of a sudden, it's the mail-in ballots because everyone's got COVID. They can steal the election, then it moves forward. You know, it just goes on and on and on with these people. I can't take up that much time for you.
0: No, well, Sean, I tell you, you nailed it. You nailed it. Listen, I disagree with a lot of what they do, if not all of it. The left, the Democrats, certainly the DSA, I disagree with everything the DSA says, the Democrats, Socialists of America, which is just a stupid name. It's a misnomer. But they are very, very good at packaging it up. If we do this, these next five things will happen. If we do these three things, these next 15 things will happen. If we do this, we'll have certain people voting for us for 200 years. They are very, very good at packaging up the message and making sure that, okay, we're going to float this trial balloon. Oh, they're going to knock that one down. Don't worry. That started four more. And then those four get knocked down. Don't worry. Seven more, eight more, 10 more, 15 more, 40 more are now floating out there. Republicans are always on defense and always reacting. I mean, I'll play a soundbite from John Thune during the show today to show you how lame and lackluster Republicans are. We have been trying to get this done for a long time, and we really want the bill to pass. Shut up. You should do what the Democrats do and plan every move to make sure that five moves comes from every move you make, or five moves come from every move you make. Democrats are very good at that. Suddenly there's a virus. Suddenly there's a shot that ends up with horrible adverse effects. Suddenly we can lock you down. Suddenly you can't go and vote. You got to send in a ballot. Huh. Suddenly you can change the rules of voting, even though you're not allowed to. Suddenly you can't go to church, but you can protest. You don't think that was all planned? It didn't just happen. That wasn't organic. If we do this thing, these four things will happen. We do those four things, these eight things will happen. They can't stay ahead of us. And the Republicans are in planning squad. As of right now, I will be stunned if the Republicans keep the House of Representatives in November. What are they doing right now?

0: setting the groundwork to make sure it doesn't get stolen by the Democrats. What are they doing? I don't think they're doing anything. Democrats are setting up all sorts of things. Affordability, affordability. Trump is no good. Look how bad this is. The Iran war, the other thing. Bop, bop, bop, bop. And what are the Republicans saying? Oh, I really wish you'd get the thing passed. I mean, I'm not talking out of my rear end here. I'm telling you, the Democrats are much better at packaging up their message and making ripple effects by every move they make. And if we don't wake up, it's going to be a Democrat-run place, going to be DSA-run place, the Senate's going to be gone, the Supreme Court will be packed, D.C. and Puerto Rico will be states, and that's it. Now we're run by some sort of an administration or governance that looks an awful lot like the Soviet Union back in the day. That's what they want, and they're on their way to getting it. Michael, Palm Bay, what's going on?
1: Hey, Joe, love the show. I wanted to tell you that. I also love the give and take between you and Motown. That's always fun.
0: Thank you.
1: I was listening to another show this morning, and I called in. And I said, hey, I heard Florida was trying to do something, or they're trying to sue him or something, and so I don't know what's going to happen with that. But as I understand it, he closed down a lot of businesses. He was at fault for a lot of stuff happening.
0: Yes.
1: And the only thing I wanted to say was, I hope the country figures out a way to sue that SOB into oblivion.
0: Michael, great point. It's a great point. James Uthmeyer of Florida, the attorney general, is looking to charge Fauci. He is. And I don't know if it'll be successful or not. I talked to Will Chamberlain about that next hour. But he's looking to sue Fauci, and I think that would be a righteous suit. In fact, I think that the caller makes a great point. Think about it. Think about it for a second. There could be a class action by all of us. Everybody was affected. Everybody was harmed by this. You know, his $2.4 million house, that's kind of lavish, isn't it? His $12 million in wealth, that's kind of lavish. His $430,000 a year, that's kind of lavish. That should be divvied up to us, the people that were harmed the most by him playing God, which is what he was doing. 833-JOE-PAGS, 833-563-7247. JoePags.com. Scroll down, click on contact. By the way, my interview with Brendan Carr, the FCC commissioner, the chairman, that's up and running on YouTube, JoePags.com/YouTube. JoePags.com/YouTube right now. Kevin, Michigan, what's going on? Hi.
2: Hi, Joe. Nice to talk to you. Longtime listener.
0: Thanks,
2: first
0: man.
2: Time caller.
0: Thank you.
2: I have a little different perspective. I'm a physician. I'm not an infectious disease specialist, but I actually met Anthony Fauci when I was in medical school
0: okay.
2: in 1983.
0: Wow.
2: That's when he got this job.
0: Yeah, he's been around since then, yeah.
2: He held that same position for way too long. Nobody is on the top of their game that long.
0: Well, I don't think he was on the top of his game in 1983, I'll be honest with you. I don't think he was on top of the game at all. And he did some horrible things if you read up on him.
2: Yeah, no, I think he's done a lot of bad stuff. And he's not an infectious disease specialist. His actual training is immunology, which, while it sounds similar, is quite different.
0: So when we called him the top infectious disease expert, we were using a wrong line there? He's not? He's an epidemiologist, is he not?
2: No, he's an immunologist.
0: That's interesting.
2: It's a different part of science. It's an important study area, but it's not applicable to the COVID thing. He took on the responsibility for things he's not expert on.
0: Kevin, I hear you and I appreciate that. Sam, you're going to have to do some research for me now. Find out if he in fact, is listed as an epidemiologist. I mean, I'm willing to be wrong, but I'm pretty sure that that's what he's been listed as. This is an honor. Let me tell you this. I got my first talk show job ever filling in for this guy who's on the line at WSGW in Saginaw, Michigan. I mean, this is 1994 or 1995. It is the one and only Art Lewis. Art, how are you, my brother?
3: Hey, Brother Joe, I am fine. How are you, my friend?
0: I'm living the dream. It's an honor to talk to you, my friend. You gave me my start. I owe you everything. Go ahead. What's on your mind?
3: Be honest, mine. I agree with you 99.99% of the time.
0: Right.
3: So here's the point one. Fauci and the Fifth Amendment. Yes, he was given immunity, but if he had testified at that hearing and if he had lied again to Congress, there would be no immunity and he would be subject to lying to Congress as a prosecutorial event. That's why he did the Fifth Amendment.
0: Well, I agree. with you. Your Bluetooth is a little rough. I agree with you. And by the way, you disagree with me 0.001, so I'm okay with that. But when it comes to Fauci, you're right. If he lied under oath, he could be charged with lying under oath. He can't be. They can't just say, well, you're covered by the pardon for that. But he cannot be charged with anything that he might have done criminally about COVID between 2014 and 2020, whatever it was when Joe Biden left, 2025. So you're right. I mean, he's already going to be held in contempt. So he's already committing a crime by not testifying when he does have a pardon from any criminal accusations.
3: It's a fine line, I think, and I'm not a lawyer, but to me it's a fine line because the Fifth Amendment is a guaranteed right.
0: Right.
3: It's hard to say he's conducting a criminal act by invoking his rights because there is the jeopardy in the future because he could lie again. You may not think it's a lie, but he could lie again.
0: You're right. Art, what sucks is your Bluetooth is really bad, and it's making this weird noise. I love you like a brother. I'm going to call you this weekend. I miss talking to you. Art Lewis from WSGW. The man is a legend. And I will absolutely say, without Art Lewis, you probably wouldn't be hearing me today, because he was nice enough, along with Dave Maurer and others, nice enough to say, yeah, let's let this dork fill in for a day. And it happened to be the day the O.J. Simpson verdict came in. And I was like, I look like a superstar because you can't screw that up. It's just reporting on what happened. But I get what Art is saying. Fauci is not pardoned today by what he does today. And I think this was probably Art's point. If he sits there today and lies to Congress, if he sits there today and does something else that's criminal, and, you know, being held in contempt of Congress is a pretty big deal. He could face some jail time for that. He wasn't covered by the pardon by what he was going to say yesterday. So I think that's what Art's point was. There's this strange honking or something that was going on, Art. Some feedback or something, but I love hearing your voice. So I'll say this. I don't disagree that if he would have said something yesterday that can be deemed as lying to Congress or somehow criminal, he wasn't covered by the blanket pardon, because that ended the day that Joe Biden gave him the pardon, the day that Joe Biden left. So I believe the pardon covered him up until January 20th, 2025. So if he yesterday, on July 29th, 2026, lied, that is a crime, that is perjury, and yes, he could have faced charges. So I get the point that you're laying down. He wasn't covered yesterday, but they were asking him about what he did in 21 and 22 and 2020 and what you wrote in the diary. All of those times are, in fact, covered by the blanket pardon he was given. So there is no fear of incriminating yourself on things that you've already been expunged, that you've already been pardoned from crimes having been committed. So if he would have sat there and said, yep, I knew that it was going to kill a million people, he could not be charged with it. But he could have been charged for lying yesterday, so your point is well taken. 833-JOE-PAGS, 833-563-7247, joepags.com. Coming right back.
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0: Hi, great to have you. Thanks. Breaking down the liar that is Anthony Fauci, trying to save his ass. Art Lewis makes a good point when he called in the last segment about if Fauci would have lied yesterday, that's a new charge. That could be a crime. And he knew that he'd be charged with crimes if he would have done that. I think it's a good point. We go to Julie, who is in Massachusetts. Julie, what's going on? Hi.
23: Hey, Joe. Good to hear from you again.
0: Thank you.
23: Fauci needs to go to jail. I was listening to a show that the auto pen doesn't even match Biden. And also, the woman who testified using the auto pen also said Joe was never around. He's supposed to be there. And why would you pardon somebody if he didn't do anything under Biden's right. administration?
0: Julie, I agree with you, but let me stop you for a second. He doesn't have to be there. He does have to authorize it, and it's got to be an actual authorization where he is cognizant, he understands what it is, and he says yes. There seems to be evidence that he had no idea that some of these things were going on.
23: He didn't.
0: Yeah.
23: He has no clue. He was clueless. And she even said that.
24: What he did to the Beatles.
0: And we got Julie's husband in the background or something chiming in. Listen, at the end of the day, you have blanket pardons that they have never been used this way. And when I talk to Will Chamberlain at the bottom of next hour, don't miss a second of that. He's going to explain why this is probably going to be standard operating procedure now. And should the House and Senate go to the Democrats this November, starting next January, you're probably going to see Donald Trump pardon everybody. Because now they've already started this. You're probably going to end up seeing that. Timothy, Helena, Montana, I've got about 30 seconds. All yours. Let's go.
25: I just want to say I love your show. Love listening to you.
0: Thank you.
25: Secondly, if you really think about it, I mean, Biden has got to be part of this big conspiracy. Am I correct? I mean, if he pardoned, knowing good and well what Anthony Fauci had done,
0: right?
25: He was aiding and abetting, you know, someone who committed crimes against humanity. Am I wrong?
0: Whoever did the pardon would had to have known that this guy did something very wrong. That's my assumption. So it's a good. I don't think Biden knew, but whoever it was that did the pardons knew.
25: Yeah, and Biden can't pardon himself. So.
0: Well, he can. No, he literally could have pardoned himself, but he didn't. And I wonder why he didn't. I actually asked Will Chamberlain about that. Timothy, thank you, out of Montana. I asked Will Chamberlain about that. Biden didn't pardon himself on the way out. Why not go and charge him now for the Hurt tapes? Why not go and charge him now for all the stuff that he did wrong? And his answer is pretty interesting. Make sure you stick around for that. 833-JOE-PAGS. 833-563-7247. JoePags.com. Go check out my interview with Brendan Carr. He's the chairman of the FCC. Is he going after Disney and ABC? And if so, why? JoePags.com/YouTube. Keep it here.
1: Joe Pags.
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30: A deal to disarm. I'm Lisa Lacerra, Fox News. President Trump posting on Truth Social that his Board of Peace has brokered a deal that will put a Palestinian government in control of Gaza with no place for terror groups and would also provide security for Israel.
31: The president said a phased implementation of his 20-point peace plan will commence with Hamas laying down arms, Israel withdrawing its troops, and Gaza patrolled by an international stabilization force working with Palestinian police. A Board of Peace official would only say the process would take some time to implement.
30: Fox's Grinnell Scott, a U.S. official, says Israel is skeptical of the plan, though said it does not include any new provisions. A Senate vote on President Trump's nominee for Attorney General has been put off after it hit a roadblock from Republicans.
32: President Trump says he has no objection to temporarily withdrawing Acting Attorney General Todd Bland
3: Branch's nomination and renominating him next year. A vote in the Senate Judiciary Committee was postponed after Republican Senators John Cornyn and Tom Tillis demanded more information from the Justice Department about ending a weaponization fund and other elements of a settlement between the president and the IRS.
30: Fox's Jared Halpern at the White House. Tillis is not running for re-election. Cornyn lost a primary to Texas Attorney General Ken Paxton, who was endorsed by President Trump. Senator Cornyn told reporters the fact that they're not putting the weaponization fund issue in writing tells him they plan to revive it. Seattle's police chief Sean Barnes resigns under pressure from the mayor over the response to last weekend's deadly shooting at a food festival.
4: It was 5 hours before the police department and Mayor Wilson held a news conference to announce one person had been arrested. And it wasn't until Monday, 17 hours later, that officials confirmed another suspect had died at the scene and a third unidentified suspect remained missing.
30: Fox's Claudia Cowan. 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
1: Great radio stations across the land, along with Sam and Polo. It is the Joe Pags Show. Thanks. Appreciate you stopping by. Lots to get to. Will Chamberlain at the bottom of the hour from the Article 3 Project. He works with Mike Davis over there, and he's going to talk about what can now happen legally against Anthony Fauci. Will he be brought up on contempt of Congress charges? Sounds like yes. Going to be referred by Rand Paul, the committee chairman, to the DOJ. We'll see if anything happens with it. But, yeah, I mean, you are in contempt if you're invited to come and speak and you were exonerated of any crime you may have committed between a certain amount of time, and you're being questioned about that time. Now, last hour was a very good point made by Art Lewis of Colden that, well, if Fauci would have lied yesterday, that would be a new crime, and that's true. Lying to Congress, perjury, whatever. But he could have told the truth. Like, if Rand Paul would have said, hey, in 2021, when you said this, was that true? And Fauci could have said, nope, that wasn't true. What I said to the public just wasn't true. And he could not be charged with anything because he, again, has been completely shielded by any charge of a crime between, I think it's from 14 until 20. Sam, do me a favor and find out the length of time for Fauci's pardon. I don't know why 2014 keeps jumping out into Dad's head, but I think that's what it is. For some reason, 2014 through January 20th or January 19th, 2025. Yes. Is it 2014?
2: January 1st, 2014 to January 19th, 2025.
1: Why? Does it say why? What the hell did he do in 14?
2: It's just a time span of 11 years and 19 days.
1: That's crazy. And again, Hunter Biden was pardoned by his dad, good old dad, for 10 years and 11 months, almost 11 full years. So, what did Fauci do from 14 through? I mean, that's so odd. I mean, why not do the pardon from 2019 or whatever it was, 2017, when Trump takes over? When you do it from 14, is that covering the time span where he may have been funding these horrific labs? I mean, that's just the question that I think has got to be answered. So Will Chamberlain at the bottom of the hour, make sure you stick around for that. We've got a lot else to get to as well. I talked about John Thune last hour, the Senate, majority leader. John Thune should not be the majority leader of his house, like where he lives in South Dakota. Certainly shouldn't be the majority leader of the Senate. And I'll stick to my guns on this. John Thune has been completely weak, like with no backbone. And he walks around like Mr. Tough Guy, who really got to pass this legislation. It's his job to gather his party's votes and make it happen. You got a 53-47 majority. You should be able to gather your party and make them circle the wagons around what it is you want to get done, what the president wants to get done, what the Republican-run House wants to get done. And he hasn't been able to do that. I don't know why. He just hasn't been able to do it. So today, takes to the podium and the microphone and decides he's going to start complaining about it again. We got to get some legislation done. Instead of giving dumb speeches like this, maybe rally with these members that are in your party that aren't agreeing with you and find out why.
3: Mr. President, next week our top priority will be funding the government until the November election. The American people have faced two record-breaking government shutdowns in the past 10 months. We need to ensure that they do not face a third. We owe the American people some certainty here. They should not have to be hoping and praying that on September 30th that the government will get funded and that government services will continue. I don't think I need to tell anyone in this body that government shutdowns serve no one, not members of either party, and most of all, not the American people.
1: Hey, does this guy have the energy? Does he have the vim and vigor to really, like, lead? He's got his hands in his pockets. He's reading this thing. He's looking around a little bit and seems a little bothered.
3: Shutdowns strain our national security agencies. They threaten military, law enforcement, and civilian pay. They endanger nutrition benefits, farm programs, and a whole lot of other stuff.
1: Sam, am I missing something? Is there a lack of energy here?
2: 100%.
1: What the heck is going on?
3: They're bad for our economy.
1: Thanks, John.
3: They snarl air travel.
1: Yeah, snarls it. Yeah.
3: Mr. President, I could go on. Shutdowns hit our country. They hit the American people hard.
1: He like practiced that with American people. He practiced that one with his hands.
3: And we owe it to the American people to ensure that they do not face another shutdown this fall.
1: Sam, why did you send me this? You want me to fall asleep during this?
2: I just thought it was so ridiculous that this guy is doing nothing but boring, long speeches instead of actually doing anything.
3: And that's why Senate Appropriations Committee Chair Collins has been hard at work drafting a clean, bipartisan, continuing resolution to fund the government through the November elections.
1: Sorry. Oh, was my mic on? By the way, if you're in the car right now and you're yawning, you're welcome.
3: I appreciate everything that she has done to make this happen, engaging with members of both parties and working through the necessary anomalies from the Office of Management and Budget. And I intend to bring the CR to the floor for a vote next week. Again, I would emphasize that the appropriators are working in good faith to produce a clean, bipartisan product, free of poison pills. And I hope that that will ensure a robust bipartisan vote next week so that the American people don't have to spend the next 2 months wondering if the Senate is going to do its job.
1: Well, we know it hasn't done the job in the last 2 months, or the 2 months before that.
3: Because that's what this is, Mr. President. Our job. Funding the government is our most basic responsibility as members of Congress. And we owe it to the American people to get that job done, and done now. I urge all of my colleagues to support the clean, bipartisan, continuing resolution and to get our government funded. Mr. President, I yield the floor and I suggest the action.
1: Wow. That was just like molasses. If molasses had a voice, that was it. He breathing a little loud, puts his hands in his pockets, he's rocking back and forth a little bit. This is the Senate Majority Leader. And let me reiterate what it takes to get rid of somebody who's in leadership in the United States Senate. You just need half of the majority to say that the leader has to go. And now the majority is 53, so you have to round up. 27 is what you need. 27 senators can say, John Thune is not the right guy, and we should remove him. Now, you're telling me that 27, half of the Republicans in the Senate don't agree with me that this guy is not the guy? You have to think that 27 would say that, wouldn't you? You can't get rid of the filibuster. You can't get the Save America Act done in time to make sure there's no funny business in the upcoming election. You're hemming and hawing about, oh, gotta get it funded, and the budget, and the people. And, it really hurt this, that, and the other, and some other stuff. What? How is this the guy? Who in the Senate is going, yeah, but he's nailing it. Wow. I've got energy. I'm energized now. It's like I had a Red Bull listening to John Thune. No, this guy. Seriously, if you're having a hard time sleeping at night, you can use him as ASMR. You know what I'm saying, Sam?
2: Yeah. I mean, we both just fell asleep a little bit.
1: I did. I've got sleep in my eyes now. Let me wipe that out. Hold on a second. Had a yawn in the middle of it. By the way, one of the funniest memories I've got with my mother is when we were going across the country once. I don't know if you were with us, Sam, but I'm driving and she's in the passenger seat. And I would keep looking at her and yawning.
2: Really?
1: And every single time she yawned back. I'm telling you, it's contagious.
2: That's funny.
1: So I wonder how many people watching and listening were like, oh, man. Want to say so?
2: Oh, yeah.
1: Don't yawn. Fight it. Paul, are you yawning?
2: I'm not fighting it. I had a Red Bull.
1: If we were in person, you'd be yawning right now. You'd be mad.
4: No.
1: Then she's going to smack him in the arm. Stop it, Joey.
4: I usually just yawn naturally here. So.
1: Wow. Whoa, he said with the bed behind him. Why is there a divot in the bed right now? What happened
4: sleepy
1: there?
4: Sleepy time.
1: Come on. What's going on with that?
2: It's John Thune.
4: When you go when you go on like a little rant or whatever, I usually like,
1: I don't blame you. Listen, that's what I would do, but I'm in the middle of the rant. It's 833-JOE-PAGS, 833-563-7247, joepags.com. Will President Trump get Todd Blanche confirmed? We talk about that with Will Chamberlain at the bottom as well. It seems as though Tom Tillis, Thom Tillis and John Cornyn are the ones that are holding it up. Two Republicans that you would expect would vote for the president's attorney general pick. Well, some reporters tracked down John Cornyn today in the halls of the Senate.
5: Providing additional documentation. They don't want to change.
1: Something about additional documentation. They don't want to change something.
5: The existing documentation, but we're asking them to confirm his sworn testimony at the hearing about.
1: So the testimony that he's talking about is Todd Blanche said that the slush fund, whatever it was, The fund that you could sue the United States if you were wrongly convicted of something January 6th or whatever. And Todd Blanch said under oath in the committee that it's gone. It's over. I guess Cornyn doesn't believe him.
5: The scope of the release and what it covers and what it doesn't cover.
6: Right, but that testimony, that the way he described it in the committee, it would, in fact, have end all of the pending audits against the president.
5: Prospectively.
6: Right.
5: And we're trying to deal with that in this in the context of the Blanch confirmation.
7: Senator, do you want to sit down?
5: I mean, that's the rule, right? You know, you when you settle a lawsuit, it only binds the parties to the lawsuit. That's what we're trying to make clear.
6: Right, we're trying to do that as opposed to just undoing all of the release.
7: So at this point, do you want to sit down with Todd Blanch? I know you were supposed to meet with him yesterday. The
1: question is, why are you going to sit down with Todd Blanch? The meeting was supposed to happen yesterday. Remember, Cornyn canceled the meeting with Todd Blanch several times.
5: I'm happy to meet with him as soon as they produce the documentation we requested. And when they tried to have meetings without doing that, I said, we're not having a meeting until you produce a document that we can talk about. Otherwise, it's just it's unproductive.
1: Who do you think is behind the holdup in getting whatever Cornyn wants so that he can say yes to Blanch?
5: I have suspicions, but I don't think it's Mr. Blanch.
8: Do you think it's the president?
7: It's the president?
5: I don't know.
7: Do you think it's his family? What are plaintiffs in this case?
1: Do you think it's his family? Do you think it's the president? Do you think who's holding it up? They need John Cornyn to say Donald Trump is the reason. He's the bad guy. And there's this. They kept on going with Cornyn because now the left media feels like it's getting what they want from him.
9: Have you gotten a response yet from the Justice Department on your Cornyn proposal yet?
5: Well, I thought we were pretty close to landing the plane last night, but this morning there's been some more complications. I think if this were just between me and Todd Blanch, we would have worked this out, but apparently he's getting some pushback from higher-ups.
1: From higher ups, who's higher up than the Attorney General, huh? I wonder who he's suggesting here.
5: The White House. I don't know who, but this doesn't need to be this hard.
8: What have you heard from the White House? And what
1: just say yes to Todd Blanch? It could be easy.
8: You heard from the Justice Department?
5: Well, they made a proposal last night. We made a counter proposal, and we thought we basically had met in the middle. But heard this morning that that was all off.
8: So he doesn't want to put it in writing? Is that what it is?
5: That's basically it, yeah. And it's what he testified to under oath, so it's not...
1: So if he testified to it under oath, why does it have to be in writing as well? I'm not sure I understand. Cornyn was a great judge. He's been a very good senator. He knows how this works. If Lance said it under oath, he could be, you know, he could be charged with perjury if he doesn't do what he said he was going to do or what he said he did.
5: Like this is something new and different. And... it causes me concern if they don't want to put it in writing that this is not something that is going to be enforceable in the long term. Because, as you know, people can change their mind.
1: It is enforceable if he testified under oath.
5: Later on, whether it's to reconstitute the weaponization fund or that what they claim the limits are of the release, that now they take a different position in a court.
8: Can you explain what the counter proposal was?
5: We provided some additional documentation that did not require changing the release itself. Quoting his testimony before the Judiciary Committee and making it clear that what he testified to was how the release should be interpreted if it ever was called into question in a later lawsuit.
1: I mean, the media hasn't been this interested in John Cornyn in many, many years. Let me ask you a technical question, Polo. Do you think that the reason we're getting the audio on the left channel, maybe audio on the right channel, then it cuts out a little bit over here, could it be because there are so many people using wireless devices that they're interfering with each other?
4: I mean, it's possible.
1: There are 15 of them there.
4: I do find it interesting that the people walking around are louder than the people talking.
1: Right.
4: Those footsteps are, like, solid. Yeah.
1: It didn't make any sense. Maybe they're using noise canceling, and they thought the footsteps were the actual focus.
4: That's actually probably what it is. It's probably the noise canceling thing, because when you have something like that on, it's cutting stuff in half most of the time when something loud hits. So it's probably that, and it's annoying.
1: I mean, it is 2026, right? I would think that microphones would be even better than they were in the 1940s. But I mean, in the 1940s, you got good audio.
4: Well, I mean, also people would put microphones in front of their faces and not have them like
1: right
4: 10 feet away.
1: Right. That's true. 833-JOE-PAGS, 833-563-7247, joepags.com. Do you think and do you want Todd Blanche to be confirmed? I do. Now, President Trump has said he's willing to put off the confirmation for a while. I'll have that story when we come back. Plus, we've got Will Chamberlain at the bottom of the hour about Fauci, about the debacle yesterday, about Blanche, and about a lot more weaponization of the Justice Department, and then some. Make sure you stick around for that. 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
1: Great to have you. Thanks. I appreciate you stopping by. There's a lot going on, lots to get to, lots to talk about. President Trump says that he is willing to put off the Blanche nomination over GOP defectors. That is basically the headline from Axios. And if Axios wrote it, it could be fake. Avery Lotz, L-O-T-Z, is the writer. President Trump said on Thursday, today, that he would have no objection to temporarily withdrawing Acting Attorney General Todd Blanche's nomination until his Republican opponents are out of office next January. The big picture, Trump's threat directed at GOP Senators Thom Phillips of North Carolina and John Cornyn of Texas, puts Blanche's critics on notice that as to what the president deemed the right thing after their concerns stalled the Acting Attorney General's nomination. Cornyn lost his primary earlier this year to a Trump-backed challenger and current Texas Attorney General, Ken Paxton. Tillis chose not to seek re-election. Todd Blanche is a star, Trump wrote on his former personal attorney-turned-Justice Department's loyalist, wrote of his, I guess. Sam, see, this is the problem. Why won't they just say it's on Truth Social? They try everything right they can to not say Truth Social. Then it comes off as dumb as that sounded.
2: So true.
1: Here it is again. Todd Blanche is a star, Trump wrote of his former personal attorney turned Justice Department loyalist on Truth Social, I'm sure, I added. He added that Blanche will remain in any event as acting. Cornyn had demanded a written guarantee that the administration's controversial $1.8 billion anti-weaponization fund was dead. The fund was born out of a scrutinized settlement agreement between Trump and the IRS. A no vote from Tillis or Cornyn, who both sit in the Senate Judiciary Committee, would prevent Blanche's nomination from advancing to a confirmation vote before the full Senate. So they're holding the whole nomination for a hostage. They're holding it hostage. Hey, look at that behind me. Spider-Man, Brand New Day is behind me, Sam. That's cool.
2: Wow.
1: They're holding this whole nomination hostage because they're both on the committee that would get it to the full Senate. Even if they had 50 votes to get him confirmed in the Senate, it doesn't matter if it doesn't come out of committee. This is how dumb it is. First you go through committee, then it comes out of the Judiciary Committee to the full Senate. The Senate then votes on it. You need 50-plus J.D. Vance. Even if they had 50 without Cornyn and Phyllis, or Tillis, whatever his name is, even if they had it, they're not going to get it to the full floor. This is why when Republicans are in charge of the Senate or the House, it's nowhere near as effective as when Democrats are in charge of the House and the Senate. I am not for the agenda of the Democrats, but they are very, very good at getting it done, and it makes me crazy. 833-JOE-PAGS, 833-563-7247, joepags.com. We come back, Will Chamberlain, don't touch that dial.
0: Don't be an A-dub. 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
3: Fox News, I'm Chris DeMeo. President Trump announcing a deal has been reached for Hamas to disarm and Israel to withdraw its forces from Gaza.
6: The president said a phased implementation of his 20-point peace plan will commence with Hamas laying down arms, Israel withdrawing its troops, and Gaza patrolled by an international stabilization force working with Palestinian police.
3: Fox's Gernot Scott. There's talk of the Senate canceling its recess to pass the Save America Act. Pennsylvania Republican Senator Dave McCormick tells Fox Business's Kudlow he'll do anything to see it passed.
22: I think this reconciliation 3.0 is the likely path. It's passed the House. It doesn't have all the aspects of Save America, but has some of the critical components, voter ID, proof of citizenship. And the American people want this 85-15.
3: Democrats say the act is a power grab. 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
1: Know that if you get a full pardon for anything you've done between a certain date and a certain date, you cannot incriminate yourself if you're asked to come and testify. Therefore, taking the Fifth Amendment makes no sense. You can't incriminate yourself. Yeah, that's exactly what Dr. Fauci did yesterday. I got to break it down with one of those incredible legal minds. It's Will Chamberlain from the Article 3 Project. Will, how are you? Good to see you.
26: Good to be with you, Joe.
1: I know you and I talked about this. I know that you said he can't, he's got to answer questions, and he decided not to. Now we have to figure out if the Senate has the backbone that the January 6th committee had when they took Navarro and Bannon to task for contempt of Congress. Do you think the Senate is going to charge this guy with contempt?
26: Yeah, I think there has to be a referral here. I mean, they brought him, you know, he's got a pardon to talk, you know, for any of the conduct that he was being asked about. And like, you're not allowed to invoke the Fifth Amendment on the basis that you might perjure yourself at some point in the future or use your testimony to perjure yourself. The answer to that is just to tell the truth. So there's no real, I don't understand what the grounds are. I think that I think the Senate's going to make a contempt referral, and I think the DOJ is going to go after it, going to pursue it, because they have to, because the Democrats were extremely aggressive at going after prominent Republicans for contempt of Congress. So we're going to go after Fauci for it.
1: Were you surprised that he did it? I honestly, God, did not think that he would show up in 110 times, say he pleads the fifth.
26: I'm extremely surprised. I think, I mean, the one way they might get out of it, they might say that the pardon that he was granted doesn't cover some of the conduct that they were asking about. But that said, I think that's just a very thin reed to hang completely.

0: General Uthmeyer is going to try and prosecute. And I like James Uthmeyer. I think he's really good. And maybe he's got something here that I don't see. But just off the top of my head, it strikes me as there's an obvious supremacy clause problem.
1: What's the deal with that? By the way, Uthmeyer is the attorney general in Florida. What's the ability to use somebody's diary? How did we get his diary? Do you know? Was this on an official server? Was this subpoenaed because we think you wrote something in your diary? I mean, this completely contradicts everything he said publicly. This diary really does nail him. How did we even get that? And is it usable?
0: I mean, I assume this is something that was produced as a result of subpoenas by Congress. And Congress obviously has the right to subpoena executive branch officials for their materials that they used and they recorded, you know, when they were in office. And obviously there's some exceptions, right? There's some privilege issues, right? If it were direct conversations with the president, then those would have to be produced. But if you're talking about just the general notes of a random government official, they would have to disclose it. And so I assume that's what happened here, right? Like the diary. You know, Fauci's lawyers would have told him that this is not privileged, that it has to be produced in response to these congressional subpoenas, and so Congress would have had it.
1: Is there any question anymore about the auto pen? That was the big deal. James Comer of the Oversight Committee, we're going to get to the bottom of it, going to investigate it, and if Biden didn't know, he was pardoning these people, and I think you and I can make a good argument that he had no idea other than Hunter. If he didn't know that he was pardoning these people and somebody was acting in his stead, is there anything to getting rid of these auto pen pardons?
0: Maybe, maybe not. I read an interesting theory that the government, the executive branch is making a decision not to pursue the, essentially trying to undermine these pardons because they're going to use a blanket pardon of their own. Which, you know, honestly, not a bad idea in my view, right? Like, I think that we basically are in a world where to avoid partisan lawfare and everything like that, basically the prior administration is just going to pardon every member of the executive branch on the way out the door. And that's just the new system we're going to have. I mean, we have to thank the Democrats for opening up the lawfare Pandora's box. I think this is basically the only way to close it. I suspect that's what's going to happen here. I think that the administration has decided we're going to embrace the pardon and use it ourselves rather than try and undermine the pardon. And also, if you think about it, embracing the pardon of Fauci is the way to find him in contempt of Congress, right? If you question the underlying pardon, then you actually have given him the basis for invoking the Fifth Amendment, because he might say, well, there's some question about whether this pardon is going to hold up, which means I'm perfectly entitled to not testify because you guys are attempting to undermine it.
1: It's all very interesting. Will, did we open Pandora's box with Nixon? Is that why preemptive pardons are even available today? Was that the first one, or was there one before that? Because all of these people that were preemptively pardoned hadn't been charged with anything. I used to think growing up that to get a pardon, you had to have committed a crime or been accused of a crime and convicted of a crime, and then you can get a pardon from the president. What about this preemptive pardon stuff? Did it start with Nixon?
0: No, I think honestly, this starts with the Biden administration's decisions, and particularly the Biden DOJ's decisions to aggressively go after President Trump and try and prosecute the prior administration. That's a totally novel thing to do. And before that, nobody really thought that this sort of thing was necessary because they assumed that the future administration would want to use their prosecutorial authority in good faith, knowing that they too would be out of power at some point in the future. But the Biden DOJ decided not to do that. And well, if that's the case, then the Trump DOJ first, I mean, obviously, then Biden did some preemptive pardons of his own. He pardoned Fauci. He pardoned a few other people. Milley pardoned his son. And he pardoned a bunch of people on the way out the door after his own DOJ had gone after President Trump. Well, obviously, the Trump DOJ has to look at this and say, or President Trump himself has to look at this and say, well, you know, the moment I lose power, they're going to come after me again. And the only way to stop that is sort of a blanket preemptive pardon. That's the only way to get people to work for the administration, knowing that they'll be put under this massive attack in this hyper-partisan era. So I think that it is the abuse by the Democrats of DOJ and the Biden administration that's kind of created this, you know, open the Pandora's box. And, you know, here's a controversial take maybe, but thank God we have the pardons, because the alternative to this is a world where sitting administrations just could have no confidence that they wouldn't be tossed in jail by the next administration. And that puts the peaceful transfer of power in jeopardy, because if you war game it out, right, if I know that the next administration is going to jail me or go after my family and everybody else who knows me, then it makes it very hard to willingly give up power.
1: Well, with all that in mind, Joe Biden didn't pardon himself. Should the DOJ go after Biden? I mean, you've got the secret and the classified papers by his Corvette in the garage. We know that he had that because we've now heard the her tapes. Biden had no clue what was going on in that interview. But when he did talk lucidly about these documents, he literally told this ghostwriter or this guy writing the book,

0: because I shouldn't have him. I mean, something to that effect. Why aren't we going after him? Is it because, well, he's old and he's whatever, we don't want to bother him? Let's go after the guy. I mean, he broke the law.
1: I think it's a good question. I think that my guess, and I don't know if I'm at DOJ, but my guess is that the Hur report creates problems for a prosecutor because it's going to be the first piece of evidence that defense shows up with, right? Like, if it's right. already public that DOJ has made a non-prosecution determination, and it's a special counsel, too, that Hur was independent.
0: Right.
1: And nobody really questions that. He was a former Republican.
0: Right.
1: And remember, the Democrats were furious at Hur's report because Hur's report said Biden was basically non-compos mentis, and that's why we can't charge him.
0: Right.
1: So I think that would that poses a real difficult obstacle to any prosecution, because obviously if you show up in court, Biden is, you know, he's about to pass away from cancer. But you show up in court and they're just, you know, the defense lawyer already has exhibit number one for the motion yeah. to dismiss, which is you, the DOJ, already determined in an independent investigation that my client could not be proven to have the mental state needed here. So dismiss this prosecution.
0: It's Will Chamberlain, Senior Counsel, Article 3 Project, at article3project.org. What bothers people watching and listening to my stuff every day, and I'm sure you're hearing this as well, nobody's in shackles, nobody's in handcuffs, nobody in that meeting that was convened by Obama to do a 180 on whether Russia, you know, colluded or interfered or not. They said Russia didn't interfere, then they said, hey, let's do this, let's pretend that it did. And then everybody that was in that room, nobody's in handcuffs yet. There are some assumptions that James Clapper might be singing like a bird. I don't know if you have any insight into that, but Clapper, Brennan, Obama, Biden, Lynch, Susan Rice, they were all in this meeting where Obama allegedly said, according to the DNI, the former DNI, Tulsi Gabbard, let's go ahead and flip the script and say that they did try to interfere. Is anybody going to be in handcuffs? Do you think anybody going to be in trouble over Russia, Russia, Russia?
1: I mean, I think the best chance of that is what's the grand jury down in Florida, in the Southern District of Florida in Fort Pierce, which I forget whose name it is, but it's one of the old Trump hands. Victoria Tensing, Joe DeGeneva is down in Florida running that grand jury. I think that's the really one hope. People have to understand, I mean, you know, first off, all that conduct happened in D.C. And the problem is, I mean, what are you going to do with a D.C. grand jury? Like, a D.C. grand jury tossed out an indictment, refused to indict a guy who threw just assaulted a police officer.
0: Right.
1: Because it was like an ICE guy or a National Guard guy. You know, the D.C. grand juries are completely useless. And so it's, you know, getting anybody with a felony charge, which is required for an indictment based on their D.C. conduct, if they're a Democrat, and the case has any political valence, it's just not going to happen. So you have to figure out a way to get them. You have to indict them out of D.C., which creates its own problems, because if the conduct happened in D.C., then it needs to be part of some broader conspiracy elsewhere.
0: Why would it be in Fort Pierce? Is it because of the Mar-a-Lago raid that obviously they were trying to get all the documents for Crossfire Hurricane and get rid of them? That's not even my opinion. There's like fact that backs that up. So you could say you raided illegally Mar-a-Lago. The magistrate signs it, although the guy, he recused himself on another case between Clinton and Trump. But this guy signs it anyway. They knew that he would. Is that what it's all based on, the fact that he was raided?
1: Yeah, I think so. I think that basically they're looking at all that being part of the conspiracy, and that the conspiracy was sort of extensive over a period of time. But I guess it's the thing about that, how tricky that is with regard to the that Mar-a-Lago raid happened in 2022. I mean, it was, you know, this is 4, 6, 7 years after the Obama plot from 2016. So this is all going to be very.

0: Freeproject.org. It's a, well, just to let you know, and I'll let the viewers and listeners know too, you, although you do freeze a couple of times, your audio is perfect, so we'll just keep on going that way. Let's talk about the Epstein files, because I know that 3 million plus files have been released, a lot of redactions in there, still nobody in handcuffs. You know, you're hearing word that the president wanted to move on past it, and then he does sign to release the stuff. Where are we on the Epstein files case? Because that is going to be the chief argument against Republicans in the midterms, and then again in 2028. Why didn't you release them?
1: I mean, they did release them. They released a whole pile of them, and they released everything they were obligated to by this law. And moreover, the law itself, when people talk about how there were hidden documents or documents not released, well, the law insisted that those documents be released. And one of the tricky parts of the Epstein files is that a lot of the people who were so-called victims were also potential co-conspirators and criminals because they helped recruit other women to be participants in the, you know, to join in the scheme. So there's sort of this weird situation where you have like people who are doing it. The Epstein files is one of the weirdest things in the world, honestly. I think, you know, you have this spectacle of these women going up to Congress and saying, we need accountability. You need to release the files. And they're like the supposed purported victims of these third parties who they have the most information about and could specify. Like, remember all this talk about a list of people that Thomas Massie had or a list of people they were going to reveal? Like,
0: where is
1: everyone's
0: it?
1: Alive. They could just say the names in public. If I mean, I guess they're worried about, you know, a defamation lawsuit. Well, but you're the victims of a horrible sex crime here. Like, you can't just, you can't expect the DOJ to have evidence that you yourself as the victim of a crime don't have.
0: It's an interesting angle that I've never heard before. So the victims, the so-called victims, might in fact be co-conspirators. They might have been helping out. And then you've got to figure out, well, when did they go from victim to assistant to aiding and abetting to being fully, you know, involved in this whole thing? But you're right. Everybody keeps saying, I've got the list. We're going to expose the list. Let's do the list. I'm going to say the names. Why couldn't they say the names if they've seen the names in the Epstein files that were unredacted? We can't see the unredacted part. If you've seen the names and they're all being alleged to have done this stuff, why can't you come out and say it's alleged that this list of people did all these bad things? It's a great point. Why aren't they doing it? Is it just kabuki theater? I've got the list. Look at me. I mean, but never release it?
1: Yeah, I think it is actually kabuki theater, right? I don't think this list of purported victims exists. Remember when, also another point, Massie and Khanna went on the floor of Congress and started saying some names that they say, aha, we found some concealed names and we're going to reveal them to the public. And it turns out like four of these names, two of them were names we already had. They were like Les Wexner and somebody else. And then four of the names were just random people who were in a police lineup, literally random people picked off the street to be in a police lineup with Epstein. And you're like, what? And no apology for that either. No apology from Massie or Khanna for dragging these just totally innocent random civilians' names through the mud as associated with Epstein. And so that's just every part of this doesn't make sense, right? We're talking about criminal activity that happened 20 years ago. And the victims, purported victims, are all still alive and could name the people who assaulted them and don't, but say that DOJ has those names and needs to reveal them. I'm confused. I don't understand why you couldn't do it on your own.
0: It's all very strange. And the thing that I always go back to, and I think you and I agree on this, Biden and his administration, it wasn't Biden, he was eating ice cream, but the administration for 4 years could have released anything that would suggest any nefarious activity by Donald Trump. So the argument that Trump is hiding the files is stupid because they raided him. They tried to jail him, 91 indictments. I mean, they did everything they could to this guy to not have him run again and not have him win again. The one easy thing would be, redact everything that says Biden in the files or anything that says a Democrat's name in the files. And look what Donald Trump did in the Epstein files. That's telling that they didn't do that, right?
1: Yeah, I mean, the Democrats, are we really saying that the Democratic Party of the last 10 years, which pulled out every constitutional stop and every non-constitutional stop it could to remove Donald Trump from the presidency, somehow overlooked evidence that he was, in fact, a sex predator who lived with Jeffrey Epstein? For, you know, including the 4 years they were in full control of the Department of Justice and would have had this evidence that you think exists at their fingertips? Like, do you think the Democrats are morons? I mean, I guess they are, actually. I shouldn't use that as an example. But the point being that obviously they're sufficiently ruthless to use this stuff if they had it, and they don't have it. And so it just, when you think about what the asks are here, right? And like what the criticism is. I mean, again, the Department of Justice under Trump and Blanche has released more Epstein related content than by far than existed in the public domain previously. Just an enormous amount of Epstein-related content. And to the extent they didn't release it, it's because they were legally prohibited from doing so by the very bill that Massey and Khanna put out there. And those two, having written a bill that forced, not just restricted this disclosure and forced DOJ to put tens of thousands of attorney hours into document review. And then they get to, grandstand around talking about how DOJ is hiding things they shouldn't be hiding. It's like, well, you passed a bill making them do insane amounts of very intensive discovery work, you know, like document review, and then put them on an extremely short time limit, and then are, you know, yelling at them they're going to go to jail because they didn't do it exactly to specification. Like, this is, as a lawyer, especially somebody who's been a junior associate doing document review, like, it's a nightmare.
0: I mean, he makes perfect sense. So in other words, they're saying we're going to do this, and this, and they make it so hard to do, then they complain about the fact that it didn't get done. There is more of that interview. Of course, we'll put it up on the YouTube page. Go to joepags.com/YouTube. Got to take a break here in the radio show. Stay here.
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15: What's the doomsday clock, Josh?
16: So the doomsday clock is a metaphorical clock that is overseen by the Bulletin of Atomic Scientists. It's a graphic representation of how close humanity is to self-inflicted disaster.
15: They moved the second hand on the clock forward to 89 seconds to midnight, which means it's the closest that clock has ever been to midnight since they started.
16: In 1947, when the U.S. and Russia were starting the Cold War, there was 7 minutes to midnight. We're now less than 2 minutes away from midnight. The furthest away it was from midnight was 1991, after the Soviet Union dissolved. It was all the way back from 17 minutes to midnight.
15: I think it's a valuable thing because it just raises awareness every year with people. Just another thing to kind of say, hey, like, we're not headed in the right direction as humanity goes.
16: All these things that have been developing for a while have been accelerated because of the threat multiplier of misinformation and disinformation and conspiracy theories.
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15: We're talking about peacocks.
16: A peacock is specifically the male. The peahen is the female. They are not native to the United States, although they thrive in coastal, warmish areas.
15: So when you see that thing fully displayed, when that peacock wants to have a little good time with a peahen, that thing may go 5 to 7 feet in every direction.
16: That's the whole point of those feathers. Again, the peacocks will use it to try to ward off or intimidate trespassers in their territory, but for the most part, the whole thing is to impress the peahens.
15: And they will shake those feathers, and the shaking isn't just like, hey, look how pretty. Mm-hmm. Science has discovered semi-recently those vibrations are in lockstep with the peafowl's head feathers that they used to think were just for show, but mm-hmm. now they realize they vibrate at the same intensity and that they can actually, you know, sort of feel when those tail feathers are vibrating in their direction through their head feathers.
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0: Well, Chamberlain comes on, you know you're going to get a great education. A week or two ago, he was in front of a Senate committee where it was Senator Cruz was questioning about the history of the Democrat Party. Will did a great job of that, too. Look that up. He actually was hitting back when Macy Hirono was acting really, really dumb with Will Chamberlain. We appreciate him coming on. Go check out my interview with the FCC chairman, Brendan Carr, right now on YouTube. JoePags.com/YouTube. Make sure you subscribe there, too. Next hour, Ali Bradley from News Nation going to update us on what's going on in Spain and how that relates to what's happening here. Keep it here.
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25: for Mideast peace. I'm Chris DeMeo, Fox News. President Trump says a historic agreement has been reached to fully disarm Hamas and other armed groups in Gaza. In a Truth Social post, Trump called the deal a major step toward ending the war and advancing his administration's peace plan. He says the deal would allow a new Palestinian government to work with the Board of Peace while giving Israel greater security. As the president warned, the U.S. military retaliated against Iran for a missile attack on U.S. troops in Jordan.
26: Dozens of targets were hit, including IRGC, military command centers, drone and missile launching positions, and the remnants of maritime capabilities. U.S. Central Command released a statement saying the strikes aimed to further diminish threats posed by Iran and its proxies to American forces. commercial shipping, and neighboring Gulf countries. Earlier, President Trump told Fox News, quote, we're going to beat the effing S out of them, after the Iranians launched that surprise attack on U.S. forces in Jordan. The comments come as diplomatic efforts have been unsuccessful so far. Here in Israel, the military remains on high alert with the possibility that the conflict expands in the days ahead.
25: That's Fox's Trey Yingst reporting from Tel Aviv. Well, Senate Democrats urged the Trump administration to resurrect the plan to put Harriet Tubman on the $20 bill.
1: The Obama administration 10 years ago announced plans to replace President Andrew Jackson with Harriet Tubman on the $20 bill. Treasury Secretary Scott Bessent was asked about it this month and said the Trump administration was not at present going ahead with it. Now a group of Senate Democrats led by Jeanne Shaheen of New Hampshire and Chris Van Hollen of Maryland sent Bessent a letter urging him to reconsider, noting bipartisan support for the idea and years of work on it at the Treasury Department. Harriet Tubman was born into slavery in Maryland in 1822, escaped in 1849, and went back on missions to help dozens of others get free. And she was a Union Army scout and spy during the Civil War. Chris Foster, Fox News.
25: The death toll in a China landslide climbs to 51. 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
25: President Trump announcing the Freedom Haulers Initiative, expanding commercial drivers' license eligibility for veterans and cracking down on licenses held by non-English speakers. The president explains how the program would work.
5: Any veteran with a heavy vehicle experience from the military will now be eligible to skip redundant road tests to obtain a commercial driver's license. We're going to make it as easy as possible for the veterans.
25: The president says so far 34 states have joined the initiative. Well, the Senate may try to hold Dr. Anthony Fauci in contempt of Congress for refusing to answer questions yesterday during a hearing over COVID policy.
7: The question is if the Senate can hold Fauci in contempt and send a criminal referral to DOJ for prosecution. A contempt resolution could face a filibuster on the floor, but Rand Paul believes he can bypass that.
8: I've sent a criminal referral on Anthony Fauci twice under Biden and twice under Trump. Now I'll be sending the committee's product. That's probably what happens.
7: The DOJ must then decide to prosecute. The Biden DOJ prosecuted Trump figures Peter Navarro and Steve Bannon for not talking to the committee investigating the Capitol riot. Republicans argue it's selective prosecution when it comes to Fauci. Democrats defended Fauci. They accused the GOP of trying to trip him up.
25: That's Fox's Chad Pergram on Capitol Hill. A judge in Georgia sentences the father of the Appalachian High School mass shooting to 15 years in prison for giving his son the gun used to murder four people at his high school and failing to address the boy's mental health. The judge sentenced Colin Gray just days after sending his 16-year-old son Colt to prison for life. Colt Gray was 14 when he killed the four at his high school, the father and son pleading guilty to multiple charges. I'm Chris DeMayo. This is Fox News.
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0: Great radio stations everywhere, along with Sam and Polo. It is the Joe Pags Show. Thanks, I appreciate you stopping by. Big hour coming your way. Allie Bradley, the immigration, the senior immigration reporter for News Nation, great friend of the show, and she's going to outline what's going on in Spain. I had somebody email me. I don't know the geography of Spain as well as some, and I guess this is an enclave that is off the coast of Morocco, but is owned by or claimed by or part of Spain that they're overrunning, and I'm not even sure how to pronounce it, and Allie and I get into this at the bottom. I'll give you an update on what's going on over there, but it certainly does remind us of the 15,000 Haitians that were under a bridge in Del Rio, Texas. Because what we're seeing in Spain right now, in this Spain property right now, is 2,000 or 3,000 people. Can you imagine if the 15,000, 16,000 Haitians decided they wanted to go into Del Rio and do whatever they felt like doing? Because in Del Rio, the population is only 30,000. You had 15,000 people from a faraway land just there, and suddenly they disappeared overnight. The DHS under Biden disappeared them. They ended up in all sorts of cities, USA, including right here where we're based in San Antonio. We're going to get into that with Allie Bradley. There's a lot to talk about when it comes to immigration, but we do spend a good amount of time on what's going on in Spain because that's something to watch very closely. Before we get into that, got to give you some quick hits. Sam, I don't know. I think I'm going to miss Jasmine Crockett.
6: Are you?
0: I feel like in some sense I'm going to. Clearly, I'm glad a district will get a better representation than Jasmine Crockett has been. She's done nothing for her district here in Texas. She's said the most outlandish, dumb things, but the outlandish, dumb things that she says sometimes make me really glad that she's around. So let me give you a couple of things. Who was she at? The Urban League? She's at the Urban League, and she's sitting there talking about black people voting for Trump, and then said something about black women that I had never heard before.
10: Number one, when they decided to go after quote-unquote DEI, black women, the most educated demographic in this country, somehow ended up the most unemployed out of everyone. Like, that is whether you, I'm just saying, there are certain targets that don't miss any of us, no matter who we think we are.
0: What? What did she say about black women? Let me preface this by saying something very simple and very true. I think black women are very smart. But she said the most educated demographic in the country. Sam, is there anything to back up what she just said? Can you look up on the AI and say, just ask, what is the most educated demographic in the country? And tell me if it says black women, because if it is, I didn't know that. Or is she just up there blowing smoke as she always does out of her rear end? It could be a smoke out of the rear end moment.
6: Yeah, according to all AI, it's Asian Americans.
0: So Asian Americans, not black women.
6: Right.
0: So she says that and people are like, yeah, Like she said something that she... Why is it that the left doesn't think they have to back anything up? I want to play this soundbite again. And when I heard it, I wasn't like, man, black women are dumb. I never thought that. Every black woman I've ever known and everyone I know now is certainly not dumb, without a doubt. I have no idea, Sam, why this light is doing this today. It did that twice now.
6: Ooh, wow,
0: just shuts off when it feels like it. It's very odd. So here's Jasmine Crockett again.
10: Number one, when they decided to go after quote-unquote DEI, right, black women, the most educated demographic in this country, somehow ended up the most unemployed out of everyone. What? Like, that is whether you... I'm just saying.
0: What are you saying?
10: There are certain targets that don't miss any of us, no matter who we think we are.
0: There are certain targets that don't miss any of us. I don't even know what that means. I don't know what that means. It means certain attacks that don't miss any of us? Because a target is a noun. It's something that you are if you're the target. But targets don't miss any of us? Does she think a target is the act of shooting at a target? I don't know what that means. But she says the most educated demographic. And people are like, yeah, I guess she's right. She's wearing a fancy outfit. I don't know. She continued, I guess she's mad that some black man voted for Trump.
10: I'm able to communicate to people just because even if they don't agree with me, they absolutely believe that I'm being real with them.
0: Well, you're not, because this is how you speak. And you're very, very educated in a very private school. You're putting on an act every time you open your mouth, but go ahead.
10: And as I was just having a conversation just this morning, a young black woman was telling me that her dad, a black man who was like, I can't vote for Kamala.
0: Good for him. That's a smart black dad. Let's go. Way to go. Smart man.
10: He was like, if I go vote, it's going to be for Trump.
0: Yes.
10: And she asked him, I know, right? And I said, did he vote? She was like, I don't know. I don't want to ask.
0: So somebody sitting next to her said, well, don't vote. Because that's the right way to go. Just tell people not to vote.
10: But nevertheless, one of the things that she said was, my dad said he could trust Trump. And I was like, really? And so
0: yes, really.
10: The reality is that that's not the first time I've had that conversation.
0: Yeah, I don't think she's ever had that conversation. I think she's full of it. But the good news is, if she was talking to a black woman, it sounds like she said that she was, that black woman is probably the most educated person in the country. Right, Sam?
6: Yeah.
0: Clearly.
6: Mm-hmm.
0: Maybe she just misread it. Black women sounds like Asian people, kind of.
6: Yeah, I don't think so.
0: Are you saying no to, you're saying no to that?
6: I'm going to say fake news.
0: I mean, and again, see, I'm not somebody who ever tries to categorize people the way that she did that entire speech. Black women this, I talked to a black woman today, her black father, blah, blah, Kamala Harris the other, and Donald Trump a boop. I mean, I don't do that. I know there are smart people in every community, every demographic, no matter if it's financial, no matter if it's racial, if it's ancestral, if it's gender, doesn't matter. I think everybody can be smart and everybody can be dumb. Did I mention Jasmine Crockett? So what I'm saying is, at the end of the day, when people open their mouths and say things, don't take them at face value. And I mean that for me, too. And the reason why we have such an audience that we do, and why we're still building, both on radio, just added a station in North Carolina, both on radio, also on social, we're building because people have checked me. Let me see if he knows what he's talking about. And I'm going to say a good percentage of the time I do. And when I don't, I make sure I fix it. I make sure I attribute everything that I do. What Jasmine Crockett has never had to prove anything, because every time somebody says, well, can you prove that? This is the same woman who was bragging about an honorary doctorate she got, like that was education. What? An honorary doctorate literally means you didn't do the work to get the doctorate, but they gave it to you because they wanted to honor you for some reason. She's like, I'm the only honorary doctorate here. What? Sam, look that one up. I don't want to talk out of my rear end here. She, at one point in Congress, talked about how she got an honorary doctorate somewhere. I'm almost 100% sure of that. Now, then you got people out there like Shaquille O'Neal or Michael Jordan who made sure they finished school because their mom said, you got to finish school. You got to go and earn it. Just because you do something very well doesn't mean you can't go be educated. There are people in every walk of life who go and actually get educated. Then there are people like her who are like, yeah, I had an honorary doctorate. Anything popping up?
6: Yeah, she has three.
0: Three honorary doctorates.
6: Yes. Yeah.
0: Sam, what do you have to do to get an honorary doctorate? Do you know?
6: A DEI?
0: Nothing.
6: I have no idea.
0: You don't
6: idea.
0: Have to do anything. They just say, hey, we feel like giving it to you. Here you go. Have a nice day. So where does she have three honorary doctorates from? Does it say?
6: Oh, the first one is I have no idea how to say this.
0: Okay. Spell it.
6: Togaloo College.
0: Togaloo. That's a big one.
6: Okay.
0: A big one, the Togaloo.
6: Southern University at New Orleans.
0: Okay. Right.
6: And Paul Quinn College.
0: Okay. Any of those in St. Louis? That's where she's from. Any of those in Texas?
6: I don't know, actually.
0: They're honorary.
6: Not the one in New Orleans.
0: Those who are educators listening to the show right now, please, can I have four institutions give me four honorary doctorates so I have one more honorary doctorate than the honorary doctorate queen, Jasmine Crockett? So that's a good idea, right?
6: You know what? You should. Why not? Why don't you get five?
0: Now, I'm going to stick with four. I want to give her a chance to catch up, and then I'm going to get another one. And by the way, if I were a black female, the smartest demographic in the country, I probably would have seven. The fact she's only got three is kind of embarrassing, I'll be honest with you. Who's so dumb is that? It's just all so dumb. And I urge you, choose where you're getting your information. Check them for accuracy. And then decide if it's worth your time. And yeah, most of what I do is information. We also have fun, make fart noises. You know, we do all that kind of stuff. But if I'm going to give you the news, if I'm going to give you an interview, if I'm going to ask questions of people that are movers and shakers, you got to be able to trust me when I do it. Nothing Jasmine Crockett has ever said fills me with trust for her. Like she's saying something that really is trustworthy. Everything she says is about making that next dollar. Because now she's suddenly working with the Urban League, now that she'll be out of the House and she did not get the... She missed the vote in the Senate. What I think is hilarious about Jasmine Crockett and the Democrat Party at large is that she's out here acting like James Tallarico's a racist, or those who voted for him is a racist. Sam, have you heard this? They didn't vote for her because they're all racists.
6: Wow.
0: You didn't hear that?
6: Yeah.
0: That's what it is. Very racist.
6: That must be the truth.
0: 833-JOE-PAGS. 833-563-7247. JoePags.com. A couple of quick hits here. Mandela Barnes drops out of the Wisconsin governor race. This is from Politico. Could be fake. Shortly after the Milwaukee Journal Sentinel revealed it was investigating allegations that Barnes had leveraged his role within the state Democratic Party, should be Democrat, to have sexual encounters with young women. Young women are lining up to get with somebody who, because they're a Democrat? That's kind of weird. This is written by, who the hell knows, Meredith Lee Hill and Tyler Katzenberger. Former Lieutenant Governor Mandela Barnes dropped out of the crowded Democrat primary for Wisconsin governor on Thursday today as progressive state lawmaker Francesca Hung surges in the polls. It's become very clear who our nominee is going to be, he said in a video posted to social media, while not directly naming another contender. Quote, we have to do everything to beat Tom Tiffany, he added, referencing the likely GOP nominee. The announcement comes as Democrat officials in the state brace for damaging media reports about Barnes, which were expected to hit in the coming hours. Barnes and his team had been on calls Thursday today discussing whether to drop out, according to Politico. Shortly after Barnes exited the race, the Milwaukee Journal Sentinel reported it was investigating allegations that Barnes had leveraged his role within the state Democrat Party to have sexual encounters with young women based on a 2025 review conducted by the party. Barnes has not been accused of any crimes, and the Journal Sentinel reported that the party's review did not result in an actionable outcome. Politico has not independently confirmed the allegations, blah, blah, blah. They're now saying they're crossing the T's and dotting the I's. There you go. Some allegations there. Boom. Have a nice day, Barnes. Have a nice day. Another quick hit, because we've been following this case very closely, the Nancy Guthrie case. Sheriff discloses complex and time-intensive analysis in Nancy Guthrie search as six-month mark nears. I can't believe it's been 6 months. Chris Bradford of the New York Post wrote this. The embattled Arizona sheriff leading the search for Nancy Guthrie admitted Thursday today that analyzing the DNA and digital evidence collected during the six-month-long investigation has been complex and time-intensive. Chris Nanos, the Pima County Sheriff, said local police and FBI investigators remain committed to finding 84-year-old Guthrie despite new leads that have arisen since the matriarch's February, or a few leads, that is, disappearance. The Guthrie investigation remains active and ongoing, he said in a statement shared on X. A task force investigators from the Pima County Sheriff's Department and the FBI remains committed to finding Nancy and providing answers to her family. The analysis of DNA and digital evidence has been underway for the past 6 months. This work is complex and time intensive, but investigators continue to pursue every credible lead. Let me say this. Chris Nanos sucks. Horrific sheriff. Tucson, I love you. We're on to Tucson every day. Tucson, you got to do something different, man. I don't care if you're a Democrat or a Republican or somewhere in between. You got to do something different. Not because of Nancy Guthrie, necessarily. It's because of what we found out about this guy during this case. He's a fool when he's in front of the media. He's a fool when he's talking to different reporters, saying different things. He was a fool when he didn't accept, according to reports, the FBI's help from day one. He's a fool that he released the crime scene. He's a fool that he let people walk around and go to the bathroom and everything else inside the house. He's a fool. He's horrible at his job. And the allegations are, from our friend Mark Lamb and others who have heard, that he's moving people who have years and years of detective work under their belt because he doesn't like them or something, or they spoke out against him. There was a vote of no confidence a while back where nobody had any confidence in him, yet he's somehow your sheriff? Dude, listen, stop looking at the D or the R and vote for the person who's going to do a better job for Pima County. This guy's an absolute fool. 833-JOE-PAGS. 833-563-7247, joepags.com. I absolutely want to hear from you. Meantime, I'm going to tell you about Lean by Brickhouse. 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They've got story after story, and those stories are they lost meaningful weight. 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They're doing it by getting a hold of Lean, and I'm going to save you 20% coming up with this code that I'm going to give you. 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We're back after this.
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13: To have you, thanks. I appreciate you stopping by. There's a lot going on. There's a lot to get to. It is the Joe Pags Show. 833-JOE-PAGS, 833-563-7247, joepags.com. I want to give you a soundbite from President Trump. He came out today to stop illegal aliens from driving our big rigs down the road.
14: Thank you all for being here as we take action to get illegal alien truck drivers off the American roadways. We're doing a very strong movement, and we have had such support for this, and replace them with proud American veterans. And it's about time.
13: Of course it is. I mean, why would we not put somebody who's from America, somebody who served the country, ahead of somebody who came here illegally? Why would they ever get CDLs here illegally anyway is just crazy to me. Doesn't make any sense. While he said that, and he's doing what he can to shore up our shores here, this is what's going on in Spain. It's an enclave, a Spanish enclave that's off the coast of Morocco that is owned by Spain. It is literally called Spain. From the New York Post, thousands of migrants flood Spain from Morocco, causing absolute chaos. Zoe Hussein wrote this. Thousands of migrants totally collapsed the border fences and flooded into the tiny Spanish territory of Ceuta, I think, from Morocco Thursday today, spurring local officials to urge Spain's government to declare a national emergency. Spain announced it would deploy military units to enforce police there after hordes of people, mainly Moroccans, busted into the northern African enclave. The situation is absolute chaos, said Rashid Sabi, or something like that, head of the association that represents Spain's civil guard officers in that area. I think it's Ceuta, I think. Could be Ceuta, I'm not sure, who police the border. It's not possible to give precise numbers, but there are thousands of migrants crossing, he said, adding that the border between the two countries had totally collapsed. Chaotic footage captured hundreds of migrants swimming over the Moroccan side of the Tarajal border, using inflatable inner tubes and flotation devices as others smashed through the gate and a fence and ran into the city. I mean, there are thousands of people in these videos that they're showing. And as I watch it, I'm thinking to myself, this easily could be happening here. No doubt could be happening here. Doesn't it? There's barging right in. Nothing you can do about it. Because if you don't care about your culture, somebody else will come in and try to take it over. This is what happens. And think about it. That's 2,000 or 3,000 people. What if those who were here from Haiti under the bridge in Del Rio, a couple of years back, 2 or 3 years back, what if they decided, we're just going to flood into the city of Del Rio? 15,000 plus. That would have been a major problem. Would have been a major issue. Italy says, we're going to close the border, man. We're going to close Schengen area to Spain over a Ceuta migrant crisis. And again, C-E-U-T-A. Ceuta. The Spanish government said on Thursday today that it would deploy the army to that area to reinforce security after the crossings. Italy's foreign minister has called for the closure of the area, the Schengen, I guess, area to Spain after hundreds of migrants crossed into the North African enclave from Morocco on Thursday today. In a post on X, Antonio Tajani said he was in favor of closing the free travel zone with Spain, arguing that irregular and uncontrolled immigration poses a threat to national security. This is why there shouldn't be an EU. Because of the EU, and Sam witnessed this firsthand, you just go from one country to the other, it doesn't matter. So if you get into Italy or get into Spain or get into fill-in-the-blank country, you now, as an illegal alien to that area, to Europe, can go anywhere you want. So closing down the border makes sense. Italy comes through. Smart Italian people come through and decide, we're going to have to shut this down. This isn't going to end up good for us. 833-JOE-PAGS, 833-563-7247, joepags.com. The president did respond to what's happening in Spain. Ali Bradley's got that for us and a whole lot more, including what are the numbers at the border now, and how does this compare to when the Haitians were under the bridge? Stay here.
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18: Fox News. I'm Deborah Valentine. President Trump on Truth Social announcing a historic agreement calling for the complete disarmament of Hamas and other groups in Gaza.
19: The president said a phased implementation of his 20-point peace plan will commence with Hamas laying down arms, Israel withdrawing its troops, and Gaza patrolled by an international stabilization force working with Palestinian police.
18: Fox's Grinnell Scott reporting. The U.S. Attorney's Office announcing a huge cocaine bust. The drugs recovered from the floorboards of a commercial truck that crossed the border from Mexico into California.
20: Officers seized a total of more than 1,000 pounds, valued around $20 million.
18: Fox's Natalie Chuck reporting from Los Angeles. The truck's 44-year-old driver, a Mexican national, arrested and faces charges. The truck headed for Arizona. 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
13: In Spain, when I think of Spain, I think about people speaking Spanish. I think about European people. But it turns out, like other countries in Europe, there are these enclaves of northern Africans that came across the border there. They were welcomed, I guess, by the government. But the people are seeing their actual culture being overrun. And there's a lot of violence involved in this now, too. Let's talk to Ali Bradley, senior immigration correspondent, News Nation, at Ali Bradley TV. Great friend of ours. Ali, how are you? Good to see you.
27: Hey, I'm doing well. Thanks for having me.
13: You know, I know that you're not in Spain and you're not seeing exactly what's going on, but this is reminiscent of what you've covered here. Before we get into the comparisons, do you know more than I do about what's going on there? These people are all from Northern Africa. They made their own enclave there. And what are they, just taking a whole city over? What are they doing?
27: Yeah, so basically they're coming in from the Morocco side of this enclave, and they've breached the barrier there and actually have broken through some fences. And apparently some gates were even open for them, kind of like rolled out the wet red carpet and allowed them to come into that area. But we're looking at between 2,000 and 3,000 people right now, from what we can tell, from what local reporting is suggesting. And they're just pouring into these small communities. And it's so hard to kind of look at these images because they're coming in through the water. A lot of them were using inner tubes floating across from the Morocco side into this little town, this little community. I believe it's Ceuta, and it's this northern African enclave that belongs to Spain. Well, Spain is calling for, well, the people there are calling for a national emergency to be declared, but Madrid has kind of declined that notion. Instead, they are going to be sending in some military, apparently, according to the AP report. So we should see some kind of organization to all of this disorder.

0: with your immigration policies, this is what you're going to see and what you're going to be dealing with. And under the Biden administration, one of the first things that I covered in 2021 was the massive surge of Haitian migrants into Del Rio. And Del Rio is a town of 30,000 people, and there were at least 15,000 people underneath that bridge when all was said and done. And it looks very, very reminiscent to seeing this. These people were walking across a weir dam through the water. They even kind of created their own commerce. They didn't like the food, so they were going back and forth to Mexico buying food and selling it to, like, their makeshift camps that they had created. They made a whole community underneath this bridge. Now, the difference is they were confined under this bridge, right? They were essentially in Border Patrol custody in some capacity when they crossed over into the United States. In these images that we're seeing out of Spain, it doesn't look like they're in any kind of custody pads. It doesn't look like there's any kind of order or that they're being apprehended in any way, shape, or form. So I don't know how they're going to get a hold of this. Of course, the military has to come in, but if Spain kind of has that same idea that they're welcome here, it's going to be interesting to see how they get that handle on this, because even under Biden, there was still that organizational control of all of those people who were in that area. They weren't just walking through the town of Del Rio, right? They were underneath the bridge. And so that is probably what I could say is the biggest contrast to what we're seeing, and the sheer volume of people, right? 15,000 is a lot more than 2,000 to 3,000, but it was about 2,000 to 3,000 a day, or 4,000 that were coming in. I remember the sheriff calling me saying, hey, there are 4,000 people underneath my bridge. And I'm like, what are you talking about? And I said, call me back in the morning, let me know what's going on. Hey, there are 6,000 people. We need you to get back down here. Wow. And that's when I was independent. So I was actually a Democrat sheriff that was calling me, sounding the alarm on the issues down there, and they just wanted someone that was unbiased, that could just tell what was happening and show what was happening. And so I was one of the only other people down there besides Fox News to actually see that crisis firsthand. And then as soon as Al Sharpton was coming down, as soon as a Haitian whipping conspiracy got out,
1: those lies,
0: Biden cleaned that place up within minutes. I mean, that it went from 15,000 to 2,000 within a day. They had gotten those people out of there really quickly. And so the optics matter. So it'll be that determination, I think, of what Spain will do. I think it's kind of the shot heard around the world. Everyone's seeing these images and everyone's seeing it. So I do think they'll respond. I just don't know how they're going to get a hold of all these people. I've seen people scaling buildings already, breaking into residences, things like that on Twitter, just watching videos from people. So, you know, it seems like it's already out of control. It'll be interesting to see them put the toothpaste back in the tube on that one.
1: It is Allie Bradley. Go to Allie Bradley TV on all the social media. Go check her out on News Nation as well. She's the senior immigration correspondent at News Nation. It was such a great comparison. 2,000 or 3,000 people are beating cops up, breaking into apartments, breaking into stores, doing anything they want in that part of Spain. 15,000, 16,000 Haitians being staged underneath a bridge in Del Rio could have overrun that entire city. So I'll give credit where credit is due to the DHS under Biden to not just allow that to happen. Then they take all the credit away when they started flying them around the country and dropping them off wherever they wanted to go. At that point, they were not in the United States yet. Bradley, I was going to call you Bradley for some reason. Allie, under our laws that you understand probably better than most, don't we have the right to tell them you can't come in? They weren't in yet, so they couldn't. They could say at the border, I have an asylum claim, which they didn't. Most of them lived freely in Brazil. Couldn't we have just said no to them instead of just dispersing them through the country like Biden did?
0: So now we could, because the Trump administration won that through a SCOTUS ruling that they can turn them away at the border. But they technically, once they crossed midway through the Rio Grande, they were in the United States. So when they were underneath that bridge in Del Rio, they were in the United States.
1: Oh, wow.
0: And they were trying to claim fear and trying to claim asylum. And under that time, SCOTUS had ruled that there was no way you could turn asylum seekers away, that they had to have an opportunity to seek asylum. And so that was a problem and was something that they were dealing with. But now, again, the Trump administration won that, kind of overturned that, if you will, where they can stop them and say, no, you shall not pass, right? And so we are seeing more of that, where they're turning them away at the border. But back then, they were told, basically, you have to give them a chance to seek asylum. And in Haiti, they were granted temporary protected status, right? A lot of them had access to asylum claims, and a lot of them could claim fear. But the thing is, Pags, a lot of people don't know this. A lot of Haitians were living in other countries safely before they arrived here. They ditched their documents over on the south side of the border.
1: You found a lot of

0: one.
1: They came in.
0: you fell to talk to us when they came in.
1: I've talked to ones that had kids in Brazil that were 5 years old.
0: Wow.
1: So they were certainly living in other places safely before they traversed into the United States. But what the big kind of complaint was is once they were being shipped back, about 4,000 of them got sent back to Haiti. They were saying, this is a place we haven't seen in 10 years. Well, it's because they dumped their documents. So the only place that they could be returned to was their home country. Now, if they had their Brazilian passport, they would have been deported back to Brazil, right? But instead, they were removed back to Haiti because they dumped their documents on the south side of the border, and there was no way to prove that they were from anywhere but Haiti. And so they kind of shot themselves in the foot a little bit with that one by saying, oh, we're going to have no documentation when we come in because that gives us a better chance. Well, for several thousand people, they ended up back in a place where they actually may have been seeking, you know, claiming fear from.
0: It was a dumb move. I mean, it turns out. I mean, they probably could have had a better place to go home to where they lived for the last 5 or 10 years. It's Allie Bradley. Go follow her at Allie Bradley TV. This week, there was some ruling or some change of policy. It wasn't a ruling. It was a change of policy by the DHS and by the Trump administration that instead of having some person that you get to sit down with and talk about your immigration status and asylum status, you now are going straight to court to either say, yes, you can stay or no, you can't. Did you know much about that change that just happened this week?
1: Yeah, it just happened this week. It does open up kind of a fast track for asylum seekers to get in front of a judge. They want to reduce the backlog because there are millions of people in this backlog. And so they're kind of fast tracking these asylum claims. And a lot of people are arguing, you know, it takes away a step in that process and it does kind of get rid of more asylum claims. They're not going to have as you know, a big of a brushstroke where they can claim that credible fear or whatever it might have been. But yeah, so if they won't be sitting down with someone like you said and having that personal conversation, instead they'll be in front of a judge to plead their case, and whatever documentation Border Patrol or ICE or whoever interacted with them produces for that judge, that's what they're going to be going off of. And so a lot of them, you know, didn't even claim fear when they crossed the border,
0: right?
1: And
0: they
1: so
0: just said the word asylum, right? They just said asylum.
1: Yeah, and you know, once it got a little bit more progressed into the Biden times, I'll tell you this, like when it first started, PAGS, you could not pay someone to tell you they were here for work. And then all of a sudden that narrative switched over because it was okay for them to be here now for work.
0: Right.
1: And so about halfway through the border crisis, they stopped claiming asylum. They stopped claiming fear. They were telling me outright they were here to work. So if these people didn't claim fear and then later on they're like, oh shoot, I need to claim asylum, they're going to have a harder time right now through the court system, and that's what the administration's trying to weed out, is those false claims for asylum.
0: It is Allie Bradley, Allie Bradley TV, over on all the social media. Follow her and watch her on News Nation. Talk to me about this exclusive. Millions of dollars have been spent on what? Getting legal representation for these immigrant children coming across the border, but they're showing up to court without any legal representation? Am I following that?
1: Yeah.
0: Fill me in on what this is.
1: Yeah, that's the quick way around it right there. And we're talking about millions here because they're talking about 20 million a month for at least 3 years as how long they've had a contract with Acacia Center for Justice. And this is a group that provides representation for unaccompanied minors, excuse me, that cross the border by themselves. These are kids that came over without parents. And so right now there's about 1,800 in HHS custody. Compare that to during the peak under Biden, there was like 22,000 in custody any given day. So the numbers have gone down a lot. I still need that representation. It is federal law for Health and Human Services to provide free legal counsel for these unaccompanied minors that are under the Office of Refugee Resettlement umbrella under HHS. And so what we're being told here is that they have actually declined to sign another bridge contract. And what the HHS wants is they want documentation to prove what these lawyers actually did and how they represented them and who they represented, what kids were actually represented. Because, PAGS, they're saying 60% of these kids are showing up without a lawyer. 60%.
0: Wow.
1: And that's taxpayer dollars. We're paying $20 million a month for that, for those services. But Acacia's saying, well, that was never enough money, and they're withholding the funds right now because we won't provide documentation, and they have no right to that documentation. But HHS is like, hold on. Yes, we do have a right to that documentation.
0: Of course.
1: In a government contract, and we are providing the alien registration number to you, and if you can't even provide that back to us to corroborate with the cases that you've actually, you know, served on,
0: right,
1: we've got problems. And so there's this kind of back and forth right now, but DHS, or HHS rather, is trying to determine if there was fraud involved, if they did use the, you know, these millions of dollars in taxpayer funds to not represent these kids. And where is that money going if they're not showing up on their behalf, if 60% of them are showing up alone anyways? And Acacia even said these kids only have about 1% chance of staying in the United States if they show up without representation. And so they're not even showing up for these kids, but to a tune of 60%.
0: Wow.
1: 40% of these kids have representation. I mean, and you've got an agency or a group that has admitted that is a huge detriment to them if they don't have representation. And so there's this back and forth right now.
0: Well, the question obviously is where the money go. And when you make a contract with the government, you say to the government, we will provide legal services for these illegal alien kids, migrant kids, unaccompanied minor, whatever we're calling them. We will provide legal services. And the government says, okay, how much you need? And they say, well, we need $20 million a month. And they're, okay, here's the $20 million. You can't then say, you're not giving us enough money. How can they say you're not giving us enough money? How does that work?
1: Yeah, that's what the statement said. They basically said, hey, the money that we've been getting has not been satisfactory to accommodate all of these kids, and has said that they are, that HHS is withholding $65 million. So that's about 3 months worth of their contract that they haven't gotten because HHS is requiring this documentation, and Acacia is saying, we're not going to give it to you.
0: That's
1: and
0: crazy.
1: So it's this crazy back and forth, but yeah, it's taxpayer funded. And I mean, I don't even know, I don't do the math, how many, you know, millions that is with 20 million times, you know, almost 3 years, because they started a contract with them in December of 2023.
0: It is Ali Bradley. It's $240 million a year. You're looking at $750 million. That doesn't make any sense. Let's finish with this. The assumption is, or the PR is, that human smuggling, drug smuggling, gotaways, all that is now ended. In fact, the president keeps saying zero illegal aliens have been released into the United States in his entire term. Is that true?
1: Today he said zero people are crossing the border, Pags.
0: But that's not the case, obviously.
1: All along. It's actually very mind-numbing to hear the president of the United States sit up there and say zero people are coming into the country through the southern border right now, when I just posted a thing about 22 illegal immigrants that were hiding under the floorboards in a truck that were busted in the Del Rio sector. And they got in somehow. Those would have been gotaways had they not stopped them at the checkpoint. They got past the border. And so for Trump to keep saying that no one is crossing the southern border, I get it if he says no one's being released. I still think there's a gray area there.
0: Right.
1: But for him to say no one's crossing the border right now is absurd.
0: Well,
1: we know
0: I think
1: there are gotaways. There's always going to be gotaways. Border Patrol's been around for 100 years. That's why they exist. And so to say that is a bold-faced lie, and you're bamboozling the American people. And it's pretty frustrating to be someone who sits at the border every single day and looks at these different instances. An Argentinian man, they just found his body yesterday inland because he was evading the law enforcement two different times. They were chasing after him, and he got away on foot. But, you know, zero people are crossing into the United States right now.
0: Well, the messaging is obviously wrong. The messaging is completely wrong. I think he was told, we are not releasing anybody we catch into the interior of the United States. And that's the gray area you're talking about. But to say nobody's coming across the border, nobody believes that. I mean, obviously they're crossing where Border Patrol isn't catching them. Obviously there are people that are gotaways once they are identified. So, I mean, why do you think he's saying that? You think he was told the wrong thing?
1: I don't know, because even so, you have ICE releasing 65,000 individuals out of habeas cases as well that have been apprehended. And so there are people that are being released. I think that he just wants to believe that the border has full operational control right now. But he says, he's like, I don't know. I don't want to say this. People aren't going to believe me. Zero people are crossing the border right now. And so I don't know. I mean, I don't know if people have tried to correct him and be like, sir, there are people crossing the border. Maybe they're not being released into the interior, but you can't say that.
0: They got to tell. I mean, they do have to tell him the truth. That's Ali Bradley. There's more to that interview. We'll post it over online. Got to hit a break here on the Joe Pags Show.
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0: 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For Sam and Polo, I'm Joe. We'll see you later. 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
6: A historic deal. I'm Deborah Valentine, Fox News. In a Truth Social statement, President Trump says a deal is reached to fully disarm Hamas and other armed groups in Gaza.
7: In a Truth Social post, President Trump called the work of his Board of Peace a monumental step toward a lasting peace. Provisions of the plan, he said, will result in a Palestinian government in control of Gaza with no harbor for terror groups. It would also, according to the plan, ensure security for Israel. The president said a phased implementation of his 20-point peace plan will commence with Hamas laying down arms, Israel withdrawing its troops, and Gaza patrolled by an international stabilization force working with Palestinian police. A Board of Peace official would only say the process would take some time to implement. Gernal Scott, Fox News.
6: The agreement would allow a new Palestinian government to work with the Board of Peace and prevent Gaza from being used as a base for terror attacks. The Trump administration is considering its next steps in Iran after another wave of U.S. military strikes Wednesday night as the conflict continues to escalate.
8: The president is weighing what the Wall Street Journal reports is a significant escalation in the war, saying he's in an escalatory mood, but he has not yet figured out the depth of that response, indicating that the retaliatory strikes on Iranian command centers, missile facilities, and defense sites last night might just be the beginning of this retaliation. The Go Big option, as it is being called, was reportedly prepared by the CENTCOM commander, Admiral Brad Cooper, who presented it to the president on Air Force One after the dignified transfer of those four soldiers recently killed overseas. This option includes 10 to 14 days of intensive airstrikes intended to cripple Iran's missile capability.
6: Fox's Jackie Heinrich reporting. 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
6: Well, Spain is deploying its military after migrants ran across its border with Morocco on Wednesday. Fox's Kevin Cork reports.
12: Migrants by the thousands surged by land and sea from Morocco into the territory. Video showing hundreds, if not thousands, swimming or floating on inner tubes from the Moroccan side, while others broke through a gate on land and just ran into the city. State television and TVE in Spain reports that 2,000 to 3,000 people have crossed into Ceuta, with the Interior Ministry vowing to deport those who do cross illegally. Clashes have also been reported in a second enclave called Melilla as migrants attempted to cross there, but they ran into some resistance.
6: At least 9 people have died attempting to cross the border after a Supreme Court ruling guaranteeing due process for those who cross the border by sea. The Trump administration making it easier for military veterans to get commercial driver's licenses.
0: Part of the administration's efforts to revoke the CDLs of undocumented immigrants and non-English speakers. President Trump says the Transportation Department and VA are teaming up to get more veterans behind the wheels of big rigs.
2: As we get illegal aliens off the roads today, we're also taking action to replace these unqualified migrant truck drivers with highly qualified American veterans.
0: The Freedom Haulers program expands eligibility for military veterans to get expedited commercial driver's licenses and fast-tracks training for those who have never driven a heavy commercial vehicle. At the White House, Jared Halpern, Fox News.
6: Seattle's mayor says the city's police chief, Sean Barnes, has resigned amid public criticism of his response to last week's fatal food festival shootout. Seattle's mayor, Katie Wilson, asked for his resignation. Barnes was out of town at a law enforcement conference when gunfire erupted. Three people were killed and four people were wounded. I'm Deborah Valentine. This is Fox News.
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0: From the heartland of America and the gateway to the West, good morning, good evening, wherever you may be, across the nation, around the world. I'm George Norrie, and this is Coast to Coast AM. Later tonight, investigative reporter Cheryl Jones, followed by open lines and calls with Cheryl and her guests. Here's what's happening. The Middle East teetering on the brink of an expanded war after Iran and the United States reignited their hostilities and inflamed conflicts on other fronts that threatened to draw in even more countries. For the first time since the war began in February, the authorities in Egypt said that an unidentified drone had caused an explosion at a Mediterranean port there. Earlier, Saudi Arabia also acknowledged direct involvement in the war for the first time after conducting joint strikes with U.S. forces on Iranian-backed militias in Iraq on Wednesday. Meanwhile, Chinese Foreign Ministry disputed a report from Reuters that Beijing is preparing to help Iran replenish its defenses in the war against us, with a spokesperson claiming that China wants to bring an end to the conflict. With more on today's activities, Tom Danheiser. Hi, Tom.
1: Hey, George. Well, it seems to be untrue. China and Pakistan immediately denied the report. The foreign ministry in Beijing called it completely groundless. Military public relations in Islamabad shrugged it off as absolutely concocted and false. The United States military has unleashed a heavy wave of retaliatory airstrikes against Iran following an attempted ballistic missile attack by Tehran on U.S. forces in Jordan. The escalating five-month-old war is expanding rapidly, threatening to pull in multiple neighboring countries, including Egypt, which was struck for the first time this week. Egypt reported that a drone strike Wednesday caused a fire on two ships in the port of Damietta. No party has claimed responsibility. The Saudi Defense Ministry said today that 14 countries have backed the kingdom's proposal to establish a maritime defense alliance to protect international shipping routes and global trade. And oil prices decreased as global benchmarks settled lower, with West Texas Intermediate at $83.59 a barrel and Brent crude coming in at $89.03 a barrel. George?
0: Thank you, Tom. Meanwhile, mortgage rates rose this week to the highest level in a year, according to mortgage buyer Freddie Mac. Freddie Mac's latest primary mortgage market survey released on Thursday showed the average rate on the benchmark 30-year fixed mortgage climbed to 6.66% from last week's reading of 6.58%. The average rate on a 30-year loan was 6.72% a year ago. Investment guru John Truman Wolf with us here, author of The 90 Strongest Banks in America. John, are these rates going to keep going up? What do you think?
2: George, they will while this war is going on. What the war means is spending trillions of dollars. That kind of money into the economy drives up interest rates, which drive up mortgage rates. So until this war wraps up, rates are going to continue to inch up. It's not good news for the real estate industry, but it's a fact.
0: Will prices go down, John, as the interest rates go up?
2: No, they don't necessarily go down. You talking about prices generally?
0: Of the house, yeah.
2: No, I don't think that's the case at all. I think, just to kind of repeat, I mean, this war is pouring trillions of borrowed dollars into the economy, and that drives inflation, and that drives interest rates, and it drives the price of homes. Sure, they're up, not down.
0: All right, thank you, John. Older adults who take five or more prescription medications a day face a significantly higher risk of death compared to those taking fewer drugs. The research highlights the growing concern over polypharmacy, the medical term for taking five or more daily prescriptions, and its long-term effects on aging populations. More than 12,000 pounds of imported smoked bacon have been recalled, according to the USDA. The not-ready-to-eat bacon, which is sold in three states, Idaho, Oregon, and Washington, produced by Maple Leaf Foods. Our food safety coach, Jeff Nelkin, with us here. Now it's bacon, Jeff. Nothing sacred.
3: Well, you know, this was coming out of Canada, and it was supposed to be reinspected by the American system, and somehow it didn't get through the American system. So that's why they put it into a class one, which means that it could be potentially hazardous and could result in death. So they took a serious approach to this. If you feel that you have bacon and you want to make sure you're not using that product, you'll see a code on the side that says EST1, and Maple Leaf can be reached if you want to call them. Adam Emery is the VP of Communications, and you can reach him at 416-518-5131 if you have any specific questions for them.
0: All right. Thank you, Jeff. Appreciate it. Up next, we're going to talk about demons right here on Coast to Coast AM.
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0: And welcome back to Coast, George Norrie with you. We've got a great program for you tonight. Beatty Carmichael with us, author of The Prayer of Freedom, and a longtime entrepreneur who has spent years studying the spiritual laws found in ancient biblical texts and how they relate to persistent emotional, rational, and physical struggles, including the role of demonic influence in recurring destructive patterns. Through his work with more than 1,000 people, he has developed a practical framework for identifying those patterns and understanding the spiritual forces that may be driving them. Beatty, welcome to the program. Good to have you with us.
9: Thank you, George. Great to be here.
0: How did this all start for you?
9: Well, God started putting on my heart to go pray for people for healing. I had no idea what that was all about. I started to do it. People started to get healed. Then he started to take me into casting demons out. And one step led to another, and here I am. It's just kind of a weird story. I can go deeper, but that's kind of the thumbnail sketch of it.
0: Tell us the weird part. I'd love to hear it.
9: Well, you know, the weird part, I grew up as a cessationist. My church said, none of that stuff happens. God doesn't want people healed. And then God prompted me one day to just go out. I prayed for 18 people. I looked for people that were in pain. Six of them were instantly healed, RSD, which is a neuropathy, mm-hmm. chronic pain, all kinds of things like that. Within a year, 90% of the people that I was praying for were being healed. Now, I've seen blind eyes open, deaf ears open, all kinds of sciatica and joint pain and back pain and surgery wounds, macular degeneration, glaucoma, all those type of things reversed. During that time, God started to create a real interest in my heart to get involved with deliverance. I didn't understand it, but this is kind of funny. I would stay up at night. You know, you go to bed. Most people kind of wind down watching something easy or reading a magazine.
0: Or listening to the show, right?
9: Listening to the show, exactly. And I stayed up in bed 30 minutes to wind down watching deliverance sessions on YouTube. You know, the demons going, like that. And the pastor going, get out in Jesus' name. And my wife hated it. I loved it and put me to sleep. And then my first deliverance, this lady called me up, someone that I'd prayed for over at Walmart earlier. And she said, can you come over and help me? I have demons. And I said, yeah, I can do that. So we went over there, and this was a full-on manifestation, you know, where the demon actually takes over the person's body. Starts to, the eyes change, the voice changes. The person goes into a trance, and it's just me and the demons. And it was kind of an interesting experience. You know, throw me in on the deep end on the first time. So that's how I got here, and the rest is history.
0: How did your spirituality develop? Did your parents help you out there?
9: You know, I grew up going to church. I started to recognize that Jesus was real in high school. I gave my life to him, kind of committed my life that direction. But it really wasn't until college was the next phase, getting out into the workforce. And I just kept pressing in. There's something about God, something about just about faith. And seeing him work in my life, he started to do a lot of, not miraculous things, but things that would prove his existence. Like, you know, I was an unemployed dad. We had a baby in diapers. My wife was a stay-at-home mom. She was pregnant with our second child. I had no income that year. And God started to just produce money for us to cover all of our bills. And we... it was just interesting, but he started to take me over the years, step by step, in understanding that his word in the Bible is true, that you can count on it. And then as he started to move me in this direction, working with healing, working with demons and things of that sort, most of the source material of what I do is straight from the Bible, just applying it. And so that's kind of how it happened. You know, it started, I guess, with mom and dad taking me to church all the time, but it became real progressively since high school.
0: Beatty, tell us in your opinion what a demon might be.
9: So, real interesting. In the Living Bible, Paul tells us, it's in Ephesians 6:12, it says that we do not battle against people of flesh and blood, but persons without bodies. So, if you think about a human... we're technically, you know, essentially we're a soul and a body, okay? We have a spirit, but just looking at the soul and body. The soul is who we are. The body is this physical thing that we operate in the earth. When we die, our soul still lives. So, you know, your grandmother is still alive in her soul. A demon is almost like the soul. It's not a person. It's not like a deceased person. But it's a spiritual entity. It's got a mind, will, emotions. It thinks. It remembers. It just doesn't have a human body. And then they like to inhabit humans and live out their urges. If you go a little bit deeper, you can basically define a demon as a person of pure sin. There's no good in it, like addiction. It's a demon spirit. Anxiety, usually a demon spirit. So you have these things, and all they do is they manifest these problems, but they're 100% sin, very evil, and they're very crafty.
0: Should we fear demons?
9: Now, that's a good question. If you are, if you have no legal rights, no open doors, no. But if you have, and we can get into this, but if you have open doors, yes, because... they're the ones that, like, I teach at a women's addiction recovery center. It's the largest one in America. We house 500 women. So they're dealing with addictions, mental illnesses, chronic pains, and almost all of that is demonic. They've opened doors. Those things have come in and destroyed their lives. I guide them how to close those doors. And in 30 days, most of those women are completely free of all of that. So you don't have to fear them, But you have to be, you know, they say what you don't know won't hurt you. Well, when you're talking about spiritual warfare and demons, what you don't know will absolutely destroy you.
0: There's an old book called about Dr. Faustus, where he sold his soul to the devil. And then when the time came to give it up, he didn't want to do that. Do some people do that?
9: They do. The interesting thing is Satan will lie. So while he makes a deal with you, the question is, does he have the authority to carry out that deal? As long as you believe it, he's got the authority. But once there are a lot of people who've done that, and then they've become Christians, they've turned to Christ, and have gone through a deliverance type of process, and they've gotten free of all that. So it's not permanent, but if you don't try to get free of it, then you're pretty much stuck.
0: Beatty, what creates the demon in the first place?
9: You know, no one really knows, but one of the top Catholic exorcists describes demons as part of the fallen angels. And I would probably account his comment pretty accurate, because he interrogates them, he asks questions, and so I would say they're probably the fallen angels. So, you know, this goes back when Lucifer was, before Satan, he was Lucifer. He had a lot of authority in God's kingdom, and then he revolted. He wanted to be like God. And according to the Bible, about a third of the angels followed him, and they've lost their status as angels and became demons. That's what I think is going on.
0: Are demons free to do whatever they want, or are they somewhat controllable?
9: They are not free. They're probably one of the most highly restricted and governed entities you have in the spiritual realm. But they appear to be free to do what they want against us, because we don't understand the rules that they play by. But they are highly restricted by God. In fact, if you look at just kind of what the Bible describes, Jesus says that all authority in heaven and earth has been given to him, and Satan's and the demons are subservient to that authority. So they're highly restricted. I remember one guy was sharing a story. He was interrogating this demon, and it was kind of a funny thing for him, because most of the demons that he deals with, they're possessing the person's motor controls and controlling them. But this particular one was just creating pain in this person's lower back. And he was interrogating the demon and said, "Why are you there?" And the demon, kind of in a very frustrated response, said, "I don't know. Christ told me to be right here. I hate it, but I have to do this one thing." So they're very regulated. They are regulated by the laws and by the authority of God, but they create chaos freely in our lives when we give them permission to do it. The key is, a lot of times we don't understand that we're giving them permission, and then we do something and chaos ensues, and we just go, "Oh my gosh, I just had bad luck." But it's actually that demon that we gave permission to.
0: Are they ambassadors of the devil?
9: Pretty much, yeah. So it's all underneath Satan's control. You know, so if you call the devil Satan, Satan is kind of like the hierarchy of it, and they all are underneath his authority.
0: What is their goal? What's their mission, Beatty?
9: To steal, kill, and destroy. They hate God. They hate God's creation. Anything they can do to destroy that creation. And the number one item of that creation is humans. So most of their activity is simply to destroy mankind. They love to go after the Jewish nation. They love to go after Christians, because those seem to be kind of what you see in the Bible, kind of like God's favored places where he really puts his emphasis, but they destroy anyone that they can. Their whole goal is to get involved and destroy. And the way I've heard it, as some of them have either they've been interrogated, or I've watched the deliverances they're being interrogated, is they are assigned people to actually torment, and they've got to do that. And if you kick them out, then it's really bad for them, because Satan, there's a whole hierarchy of Satan and the other rulers coming down. So the demons that bother us, they're kind of the runts. You know, if you're looking at a military establishment, they're the privates.
0: Yeah.
9: You know, they just get the dirty jobs. But
0: What is their mission in terms of with individuals who are evil, serial killers, thugs, bad people. What do they think of them?
9: They're the ones driving that. So this is the, you know, when you see someone that is doing extreme violence, it's not them as much as it's the demon within them that's driving it. When you see, and same thing with addiction. When you see someone that can't stop addiction, it just controls them. It's not them. There's a spirit, a demonic spirit that's in them that's driving it and creating all of that. And this is why, I don't know if you remember the news story. It's about a year ago, I think, maybe 6 months. Some homeless person doused a person on the subway and lit her on fire.
0: Horrible story.
9: So I remember reading the account of that. And as they were interrogating this guy, he doesn't remember any of it. And so what happens is when a demon takes over someone's, possesses them, possesses their bodily control, most of the time that person goes into a trance. So now is the demon living through that person's body, doing these evil deeds, and then the demon goes down, the person comes back up, and doesn't have a clue of what just happened. You'll see this with mass murders. You'll see this with people who kill their family. A lot of times they don't have any recall. They said, you know, I don't know what happened. And yet he's got the guy's got this bloody knife in his hand and he doesn't know what happened because whatever occurred was a demon driving it through him. He was in a trance and he was disengaged from his being. And then when it was all over, he reengaged and all the damage is done.
0: Do they get rewarded by Satan? Think about that when we come back in a moment. Our special guest, Bedi Carmichael. His book is called The Prayer of Freedom. We're talking about demons. We'll take calls with him next hour on Coast to Coast AM.
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3: Fox News, I'm Chris DeMeo. President Trump announcing a deal has been reached for Hamas to disarm.
4: The president said a phased implementation of his 20-point peace plan will commence with Hamas laying down arms, Israel withdrawing its troops, and Gaza patrolled by an international stabilization force working with Palestinian police.
3: Fox's Gernal Scott. Seattle's police chief Sean Barnes resigns under pressure from the mayor over the response to last weekend's deadly shooting at a food festival.
5: It was 5 hours before the police department and Mayor Wilson held a news conference to announce one person had been arrested. And it wasn't until Monday, 17 hours later, that officials confirmed another suspect had died at the scene and a third unidentified suspect remained missing.
3: Fox's Claudia Cowan. At least six Seattle City Council members are backing the police chief. 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
1: We'll take your calls next hour with Beatty Carmichael as we talk about demons. 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
2: And welcome back. George Norrie along with Beatty Carmichael as we're talking about demonic forces that are out there. Beatty, we're talking about the possibility of what happens with a demon when they are confronted by a serial killer, a murderer, a thug. Do they like that?
3: They love it. Yeah. They live to destroy. So the if you look at the process, the more they can get into and the more they can take control over someone and drive them, then they are doing what they love to do best, which is just to create pain, destruction, violence, and death. So, yeah.
2: Amazing work. Now, your book is called The Prayer of Freedom. Tell us about that.
3: So The Prayer of Freedom is actually how to get rid of them. and they don't always
2: manifest. A how-to guide, right?
3: Right. It's technically, it's self-deliverance and self-inner healing. Deliverance is a demon part. Inner healing is similar type of things, but they're non-demonic, but they're different spiritual entities. So it's helping about 90% of the people that go through it get free of anxiety, depression, bipolar disorder, arthritis, migraines, addictions, family issues, anger issues, you know, all the things that we live with that we just kind of accumulate over time, and we go, life really sucks, and it kind of gets rid of all of that. So that's the whole, and the way the demons play into that is they're just part of it. The way the demon works, this is really interesting, George. When the demon first comes in, like if you take violence, you know, the mass murderer, okay? Mm-hmm. Probably the way it comes in is we get upset. The Bible says, you know, if you get angry, do not let the sun go down on your anger. What happens is if we get angry, we just blow up in anger a little bit, and we don't just let it go. It allows a demon spirit to wiggle their way in, kind of metaphorically, and start to create a little bit of anger in our life that just won't turn off. And then we give in to, you know, we blow up somewhere else, and it gets a wider grip. And the more we keep doing it, the stronger it gets in our life, to where we're just now, it goes from a little bit of irritation to an anger issue, to rage, and rage then turns into violence. Violence turns into murder, okay? All that starts from just a little crack in the dam. And if we don't handle it quickly, it'll just continue to grow and grow until at some point, you know, it can get out of hand. So so that's what the Prayer of Freedom is it's just helping people finally get free of these things in their lives before it gets too far down the road.
2: Did you ever think of becoming a pastor?
3: You know, I thought of it, but I don't like to care for people. I'm being kind of funny, but I don't have a compassionate heart. I mean, for me, it's like, well, I told you not to do that, so that's your fault. You know, you're going to be stupid. You got to be tough, right? I have a compassionate heart at times, but to pastor people, not really. I'm more of a Bible teacher. That's my passion, and it's out of the Bible teaching that all of the Prayer of Freedom came about, and so that's kind of where the Lord has called me, is to teach His people how to get free of these issues in their lives and a lot more.
2: Does God send warriors to fight off these demons, or do they leave it up to us?
3: I think there's a little bit of grace on both sides. So at times, take addiction, okay? Addiction is a demon spirit, and it's a powerful demon spirit by the time it comes in, but takes over. So a lot of times, God, by His grace, we can pray, Lord, please free me of this addiction. And He can supernaturally pull it out, right? And just get rid of it.
2: Sure.
3: And that's sort of like He sends an angel or someone to fight that battle quickly for us. But other times, what

0: I find most often with God is he sends people your way that can either help you with it or guide you into it. And I'm finding that much of what we see in the world, just like, you know, what's going on in Iran and Middle East right now, if you were to take a step back, you would see demons and angels kind of, you know, it's sort of like we're the chessboard and they're moving the pieces and influencing all this stuff. And you can see it macro with geopolitics, and you can see it micro with just individual stuff. So on the individual, I think God allows most people to, he'll bring resources their way, like the prayer of freedom. A lot of times people say, you know, Lord, please free me from this. I'm tired of this. And then he'll bring me or someone else across that person's path and give them an opportunity to resonate with it and say, well, let me check that out. So sometimes he'll do it miraculously, but a lot of times it just looks like normal cause and effect with one person communicating something somewhere else.
1: Did the demons ever win the battle?
0: I think so, yes. They don't win the battle against people who understand how they work, but they win the battle with most people because most people just don't understand. You'll see a lot of people's lives just totally destroyed, and there's no redemption in their life in terms of quality of life. They just keep cycling down, down, down, and then they die. So they win a lot of those battles.
1: When they win these battles, what do they do with the human?
0: So their goal is to ultimately kill it. Like I remember that lady I was talking about, my first deliverance. At that time, I was interrogating the demons. And one of these demons, I was asking it, what's your role? He said, my role is to, my role is suicide. And I said, well, do you have, how many demons? And this is how they work. So once they come into someone, it's just a little thought, like a little thought of suicide. And then they create environments where that person wants, they'll verbalize, I wish I were dead. They start to think more about, you know, this little thing, something happens. Oh, I hate this so much. I just wish I was dead. I could just kill myself. So every time that happens, it strengthens that demon because another little demon will come in and they build a kingdom inside someone. And I was asking this guy, and this is the answer to your question. And I said, how many demons do you have in your kingdom there in this woman? And the demon said, and keep in mind, the demon is now taking over this woman's body and speaking to me. He said, I have 80 to make sure she kills herself.
1: 80? So my gosh.
0: 80 demons of suicide. And so, and I think they succeeded. I tried to follow up with her not too long after that. And it was like, a, you know, 6 months or so. And she was living in a demonically infested house. She could see in the spirit, and everything was dark and cloudy. She couldn't even see the floor where she's walking. And I don't see in the spirit, so everything was clear to me. She was saying that even on the walls, it's just, you know, there's a cloud all over the walls, over the windows, over this. If you think about smoke, it was just smoky everywhere in the room. So I just said, in Jesus' name, everything get out of here. And she said, oh, it's all clear. I can see the floor now. I can see the walls. You know, so they, but the whole house was infested with it, and they finally took over her.
1: Can a demon attach itself to a righteous person?
0: Yeah, to a degree. So let me tell you what happens with demons, because this will better answer your question. So a righteous person is someone who tries to live a godly life, tries to live properly and righteously before God. And they can be righteous in all these areas, but they have one area that they open the door with sin. So the way a demon comes in is unrepented sin. You'll find in Revelation 12:10, it says that Satan is the accuser of God's people. And he accuses us before God, and that accusation is for sin. So if you have this righteous person in one in all these areas of their life, but they're living a second life over here, either they're having an affair, they are getting involved with things that they shouldn't be doing, they do something with the occult, And it doesn't have to be that level of stuff, but things like that, then they can open a doorway for a demonic spirit to come in and start to eat away. And even though they're righteous from man's side, they have open doors in their life that's allowing these things to come in, and then that demon can destroy them. You see that a lot. You'll see it actually a lot if you look at a lot of pastors that have, quote-unquote, fallen. You know, they've had affairs and cheating on their wife, and they're pastoring the church. That's a perfect example where they look like they have a godly life on the outside, and in a lot of areas of their life, they're godly, but they have this one area over here that they've given into sin, and they continue to give into it. And the more they do that, the more that demon spirit takes over and can destroy their life.
1: What are some of the techniques, Betty, that could ward off demons?
0: So you've heard an apple a day keeps a doctor away.
1: You got that.
0: Repentance
1: right.
0: A day keeps the demons away, because their only power is unrepented sin. That's it. And it doesn't have to be a big sin. You know, and for listeners, sin isn't necessarily something that, oh my gosh, I'm so ashamed of. Sin is anything that's simply missing the mark of God's standard. It's violating that conscience. So if any time, you know, you just ask God, hey, God, what do I need to confess is wrong? You start cleaning up, because when you confess your sin and just say, I repent of that, then it removes it from your, it removes it as a legal right. And demons can only attach. Their only power is when they accuse us. Let me share a story. This is real interesting. So my son, when he was 5 years old, he came to Christ. And in the general Protestant belief, when you believe in Jesus, all your sins, past, present, future, are forgiven. I'm not sure that's really quite so accurate, but that's what I believed at the time. And then about 15 years later, my son is now about 20 years old. God said, I want to show you something. His name is Beatty Jr. said, I want to show you something. So he takes my son into the heavenly courtroom. And there's actually a courtroom up there. You know, as you said, God is a judge. He has court. You have a courtroom. And as my son was describing it, he said, up on the right on the dais was God the Father sitting there as judge. And on his left was a demon spirit accusing him of sin. Now, at that time, this was really baffling to me, because I said, well, hold on, Beatty Jr., my son. Mm-hmm. I said, hold on, Beatty. I thought all your sins were already forgiven. And I've also been told that demons always lie. So were those really real sins? Because I couldn't connect the dots on that. And he said, yes, Dad, every one of those sins were 100% real. He said, demons only lie to you and me. They don't lie to God. So let me give you the picture of what was just happening, George. That demon was the prosecuting attorney in a legal setting, accusing my son of sin, unrepented sin, and that unrepented sin would give him a legal right to attack my son. The way they attack is anything that still kill and destroy. And then the Lord told my son, plead the blood of Jesus over those sins. So he said, I looked up at Father God, and I said, I claim the blood of Jesus over those sins. And instantly, the demon disappeared. When you plead the blood of Jesus, which is the same as repenting of your sin, functionally it's the same thing, it removes the sin from your record, is what the Bible says, and it disarms the rulers and authorities. That's what it says, that when those sins are forgiven, they're canceled off of the debt is canceled with its legal demand, and that cancellation of the legal demand will disarm the rulers and authorities from being able to attack you. So the way that you keep them away from you is you just be sensitive in what God puts in your conscience. Hey, you shouldn't have done that. Go on and repent of that real quickly. And the things that you've done in the past, go and start repenting of those as well, because that's their only authority over us.
1: Did this courtroom come to him in a dream, or how did it come to him?
0: I think, so people would call it a vision or a dream. Technically, here's what's interesting, George. Our mind is actually in the spirit realm. So when God visits with someone Like in the person, he'll say that he came to Ananias in a dream. He said, Ananias, he goes, yes, Lord. He said, I want you to go talk to Saul. Okay. So when we call it a dream or a vision, it's only that our human body, our physical body is still in the earth, but our soul, our actual being, is now somewhere in the heavenly realm, or at least the spiritual realm, and actually engaging in real time. We'll call it a vision or we'll call it a dream, but it's a technical thing where you're actually there. In fact, another thing that's real interesting, as we're talking about legal rights, you know, for a lot of times people will have a demonic visitation. And I want to explain what's happening this because I want to show you how the legal right appears and how it disappears, okay?
1: Sure.
0: When my son started to have a radical change in pursuing the Lord, this was the senior year in high school. For 6 months, he started having 2 and 3 times a week demonic visitations in his room. They would show up. It was a physical confrontation. They would choke him. They would push down on him, move the bed one time. And I think one time they either lifted him up or threw him off the bed. But as they would choke him, he couldn't even breathe. And he was scared to death. And he would try to get the words Jesus out. And finally, he could get Jesus, Jesus. And eventually, they would leave. And when they would leave, then he would plead to God, God, please stop this. And God said no. Every single time, God, would you please stop this? God said no. And I was asking my son, when did it stop? He said, after about 6 months, I changed my question. Rather than asking God to stop it, I said, what do I do to stop it? Just like what you were asking earlier. And God said, just ignore them. Okay, so my son is like me. He takes God's word black and white. So that night, about 2 or 3 in the morning, he wakes up and at the foot of his bed is the shadowy figure. Mm-hmm. And over on the right, in the doorway is open in his bedroom, and this hoodie girl comes through, you know, the hoodie girl without any face, just kind of floating across the floor, like you see in the horror movies. And he looked over at both of them and said, are you serious? Is that all you can do? That is so corny. And he rolled over and went back to sleep, and they've never visited since. And so what was happening is, the Bible says that perfect love cast out fear. So when they visited initially and he became afraid, that gave them the legal right to keep returning. It was his fear that gave them the permission.
1: Well, when he stopped fearing. But he knew better, and that was good. We're going to come back in a moment, Beatty, and take calls with you on Coast to Coast AM.
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7: In 2005, investigators in Palm Beach, Florida, began uncovering a dark secret.
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7: There was a wealthy man in Palm Beach who was offering young girls a way to make money. That man was Jeffrey Epstein, and he had set up a system designed to bring him underage girls. Local police and the federal government would investigate and, by their count, find dozens of victims. Epstein would become one of the world's most infamous predators, a man who could have faced decades in prison but served just 13 months in his own wing of a county jail.
10: Why would you cut this deal with Jeffrey Epstein?
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11: New York, Palm Beach, New Mexico, Paris, Virgin Islands, and each one of those residences is an alleged crime scene.
7: 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Truth and Lies, Jeffrey Epstein.
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14: A breakthrough? I'm Chris DeMeo, Fox News. President Trump says a historic agreement has been reached to fully disarm Hamas and other armed groups in Gaza. In a post on Truth Social, the president called the deal a major step toward ending the war and advancing his administration's peace plan. He says the agreement would allow a new Palestinian government to work with the Board of Peace while giving Israel greater security. Well, the Trump administration is considering its next steps in Iran.
15: The president is weighing what the Wall Street Journal reports is a significant escalation in the war, saying he's in an escalatory mood, but he has not yet figured out the depth of that response, indicating that the retaliatory strikes on Iranian command centers, missile facilities, and defense sites might just be the beginning of this retaliation. The go big option, as it is being called, was reportedly prepared by the CENTCOM commander, Admiral Brad Cooper, who presented it to the president on Air Force One after the dignified transfer of those four soldiers recently killed overseas. This option includes 10 to 14 days of intensive airstrikes intended to cripple Iran's missile capability.
14: That's Fox's Jackie Heinrich at the White House. The State Department announcing U.S. sanctions on entities and individuals in China, India, and Iran who help enable the Iranian regime.
16: This as President Trump continues to weigh whether to carry out a major assault on Iran's weapon systems and other targets to stop the regime. Meantime, U.S. allies in the region are trying to prevent another war front after the Houthis declared a naval blockade on the Red Sea. Also, some are encouraging the president to address China over the country's alleged plan to arm Iran with rocket launchers. However, China denies these accusations and claims they're pushing for an end to this conflict.
14: That's Fox's Christina Coleman. 34 people are now confirmed dead from this week's powerful earthquake in southwestern Japan. Dozens of people were injured. 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
14: President Trump announcing the Freedom Haulers Initiative, expanding commercial driver's license eligibility for veterans and cracking down on licenses held by illegal immigrants and non-English speakers. The president explains how the program would work.
17: Any veteran with a heavy vehicle experience from the military will now be eligible to skip redundant road tests to obtain a commercial driver's license. We're going to make it as easy as possible for the veterans.
14: Now, the president says so far 34 states have joined the initiative. Well, the Senate may try to hold Dr. Anthony Fauci in contempt of Congress for refusing to answer questions Wednesday during a hearing over COVID policy.
18: The question is if the Senate can hold Fauci in contempt and send a criminal referral to DOJ for prosecution. A contempt resolution could face a filibuster on the floor, but Rand Paul believes he can bypass that.
19: I've sent a criminal referral on Anthony Fauci twice under Biden and twice under Trump. Now I would be sending the committee's product. That's probably what happens.
18: The DOJ must then decide to prosecute. The Biden DOJ prosecuted Trump figures Peter Navarro and Steve Bannon for not talking to the committee investigating the Capitol riot. Republicans argue it's selective prosecution when it comes to Fauci. Democrats defended Fauci. They accused the GOP of trying to trip him up.
14: That's Fox's Chad Pergram on Capitol Hill. A judge in Georgia sentences the father of the Appalachian High School mass shooting to 15 years in prison for giving his son the gun used to murder four people at his high school and failing to address the boy's mental health. The judge sentenced Colin Gray just days after sending his 16-year-old son Colt to prison for life. Colt Gray was 14 when he killed the four at his high school in September of 2024. The father and son pleading guilty to multiple charges. I'm Chris DeMayo. This is Fox News.
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1: Fascinating discussion with Beatty Carmichael as we're talking about his work, theprayerfreedom.com. And of course, demons. We'll take your calls when we come back in a moment on Coast to Coast AM. How are you sleeping these days? 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
1: And welcome back to Coast, George Norrie with you, Beatty Carmichael with us. Beatty, can a person rid themselves of a demon by themselves, or do they need help?
5: They can do it by themselves. That's what the Prayer of Freedom actually guides people into. There are only a few instances where maybe it's a little too strong for them to be able to manage it. Very rare. But the day-to-day type stuff that people are being demonized with, the Prayer of Freedom gets it out all by themselves.
1: How do you know when you're under attack?
5: You see the patterns, okay? Anything that is a pattern that is keep, like in relationships, if you keep getting a new relationship and it blows up in violence and abuse or whatever, and there's this pattern, it's usually a demonic attack. If you get a pattern like a chronic pain that just keeps getting worse, especially if it moves around in your body, or if you're dealing with, a lot of times you'll have anxiety or depression that may be tied into a demonic aspect. If you feel dark in your life, if everything in your life just seems dark and morose, or if you like addictions are always pretty much demonic. So anytime you see these patterns, they don't let go. It keeps getting worse, and it's always destructive in your life in some capacity. You can almost always count that it's a demon. And then if it's real easy to know if you've got a demon, if it starts taking over your body and you see it, some of the people I've worked with, the demon will take over their vocal cords or take over their hands and their body movements, and they're watching it all going on, but they have no control over it. So if you feel that, then that's very much a demon.
1: Let's go to the phones. Jim in Catskill, New York. Welcome to the show. Hi, Jim.
6: Hi, how you doing? Thanks for taking my call.
1: Sure thing.
6: I have a question and a comment. I had many years ago severe problems with Satanists attacking me, drugging me, almost murdered me. I barely got out alive. And one thing that did it was saying decrees from the book, The Science of the Spoken Word by Elizabeth Clare Prophet. And my question for the guest is, basically, is there any one powerful prayer, anything we can do to just stop demons around us? Because they're all over. People all around are possessed by these things. And they just can't wait to get somebody that's from the light.
5: Yeah, so if they're attacking you, there's not just a single prayer because they're coming in through an open door. But if they're just simply trying to harass you, I do this all the time. I used to have a really terrible night's sleep. Now, I don't know if this is demons, but I think it's probably tied in that same thing. I just started to decree, you know, in Jesus' name, I bind all contrary spirits on my property, and I command you to leave now, and I declare I'm going to sleep soundly all night long. And since I started doing that, the trend of my sleep, very sound, very deep, very restful. You can do that same thing in your life. We do it a lot in our personal life. We go someplace or I've got a business meeting I'm going to be engaged on. I'll just say a declaration. In Jesus' name, I bind all demonic spirits that's trying to attack this meeting, trying to interrupt it or disrupt it in any way. And I bind you, I command you down, and I declare all your works ineffective. And you'd be surprised how effective that can be, just to keep the attacks away from you.
1: Baby, have you ever come across a demon who changed and went from bad to good?
5: Not a demon. No, my understanding is they are unable to do that.
1: Really?
5: Yeah, so a little bit deeper. This comes from Father Ripperger, who's a Catholic exorcist, as he was sharing on the same thing. He was saying that once the demon chose to reject God and follow Satan, it is a permanent, unrecoverable thing. So they can't be converted back to good because they've already made their decision.
1: Let's go to Michael in New Jersey. Welcome to the program. Hi, Michael.
7: Hello, thank you, George, so much for all your guests.
1: Thank you,
7: and
1: sir.
7: I believe you answered my question. So I should assume that you have, you never have to worry about ill health. That's one of my questions.
5: So ill health, a lot of times, can be in the same realm. I don't know if it's necessarily demonic, to be precise, because there are other spiritual entities. Like you have spirits of infirmity, but they all happen in the same capacity. And that is with an open door, you give a legal right for sickness. I've seen instances where like someone has cancer and then they forgive their husband and the cancer disappears. Okay. So you see things like that. But as long as you are, I wouldn't fear, you know, disease if that's what you're talking about. But if something happens, I see a lot of people get free of sicknesses with the prayer of freedom because it's addressing the root issue in the spiritual realm that gives, whether it's a demonic spirit or a spirit of infirmity or some sort of emotionally based spirit like anger or lust or whatever that may be, it disables them so that they can't get a foothold in your life. And if they do have a foothold, it releases that foothold so they get out.
1: Did you have a second question, Michael?
7: Yes. I was speaking about him, I guess. And also, are you deluged by people asking you to heal them? And do you also accept pupils?
5: Do I accept pupils?
1: Pupils,
5: like
1: yes.
5: Teaching people?
1: Yes.
5: So I actually I have a master class that I recorded. So here's the process. The prayer of freedom gives you the foundation biblically where this comes from. And then chapter 12 is a step-by-step process that guides you through the whole process entirely on your own. And that's usually about 90% successful for most people. For someone who wants to go deeper and actually really learn this and engage with it, either personally or to minister to other people, on the same website as the book, theprayeroffreedom.com, you'll see a link for my masterclass. And that's where I take a deep dive in teaching on how all of this works to kind of train people up. Usually between the book and the masterclass, most people get significant training and are able to go do this thing entirely on their own if they want to.
1: Beatty, have you concluded what this is all about? Why is this the way it is?
5: You know, I have opinions on it. Here's something interesting. Revelation 3:19, Jesus says, I love you, therefore I love you, and because I love you, I reprove and discipline you, therefore repent. And when we repent, I'm seeing these demonic issues and attacks in our lives disappear. The concept of it's a little bit deeper, but the general concept of repenting. So there's a sense that discipline creates discomfort in your life. Like you discipline your child and it creates discomfort and you keep disciplining them until they obey and do right. And once that happens, you stop the discipline. So there's a sense that you could almost say that some of this is a function of discipline. Not that this is discipline against us, but it acts in a very similar way. And the only thing I can gather, and I've learned this over time, I do a whole teaching on this, but it takes too long to explain then on a short thing like this, yeah. Is God is training us up to become, it says Romans 8:29, that we're predestined to become conformed into the image of his son. And to be conformed into the image of his son, there's trials that we go through, and we have to learn to walk by faith and obey God during those trials. And I think this is all kind of part of that bigger thing. There's a lot more behind the scenes, but at a high level, I think it has something to do with perfecting us to move towards the image of his son, which is walking in righteousness and confessing a sin to get rid of the sin in our lives.
1: Let's go to Donna in Petaluma, California. Donna, go ahead.
8: Hi, George. Thank you so much for taking my call.
1: Sure.
8: The guests are always just amazing. Thank you, baby. Thank you for what you do for people and for this universe. It's amazing what you've been through, and it just seems like so easy and calming for you, not like it's just this huge, major gift. And you're born to do this, so thank you. Wanted to mention what you said about your son. I think it's pretty amazing that at the young age of 20 that he would be so wise. And sadly that, he's dealing with this type of terrorism, things happening at night in his room, but that he was so mature to be able to know how to handle it. I guess that kind of goes by the walk by faith, not by sight, just like don't go ask your friends what to do, stay with your family and do, what you learned when you were 5 years old going to church. Sometimes the things just kind of click and come in when you need them. I just want to share a little story that happened to me. And, first of all, I'm, 5'1" and 100 pounds, so I'm not anything scary. But I had a situation where I was walking home and, I always remember the Psalm 23 where, if you walk through the valley of the shadow of death, you'll fear no evil, for thou art with me. And I always kind of thought, I grew up kind of a rough neighborhood in San Francisco, so I kind of always kept that in the back of my mind that I'll be okay because I'm not alone. I'm not walking alone. So this happened here in Sonoma County where I live quite a few years back. But I was walking home, from where the bus lets me out, I have, kind of a ways to walk through, and it borderlines on a kind of a rough neighborhood. Two guys, I heard footsteps, running up from behind me, so I turned around and looked, and there's two guys at the very end of the block, and they're running real fast, and I thought, oh my God, they're coming after me, why, And so I, for a moment, I panicked, And then I thought, no, I'm okay. You know, Jesus is with me. I don't have to be scared of anything. And then they cut across the street and went through an alleyway. And I said, oh, okay, then we're not going to begin with. And that's a false alarm. And then as I turned the block to go towards my house, they came out and from the other end of the alley and ran towards me. So that, now they're heading me off at the cops. And now I know, okay, they are after me.
1: Oh, boy.
8: And yeah, so it was that instant fear of they're bigger than me, they're men. And, you know, they weren't old, they were younger men. And it's kind of like they were just causing trouble. You know, I was an easy target. So I just remembered that moment of, you know, yeah, he's with me, I'm not alone. And as they came at me, like, I don't know if they were going to just grab my purse, if they were going to beat me up. I didn't know what was happening. And instead of, like, panicking and being scared, showing fear, I just turned around on them and said, you know, this is kind of a rough neighborhood. You guys probably shouldn't be out here like this. Like, it was dangerous for them. And it kind of confused them. And then they thought, no, we're just going to grab it or take whatever, you know, rob or whatever. And I said, you know, you might think you're scaring me, but I know I don't have to turn around. There's a legion of angels behind me, and they're 25 feet tall. And they stopped for that moment, like they had to think about it. And as they were trying to, like, it was like their feet were frozen on the sidewalk. They couldn't take any more steps, and they were reaching for me. And I didn't back down. I just stayed right there. I had faith. And they couldn't grab me, and it was like force field around me, and I... You know, it wasn't like I said some major prayer or anything, but I just, like, really had faith. And they turned around and ran the other way. And I thought, okay, now I'm going to run home. This is crazy. but I think a lot of it has to do with we don't know. Like, we're not I went to Catholic schools, and the things that you're saying tonight, nobody ever taught us that. It was like, if you, you know, someone suggests you call the priest and they deal with it, like, we don't have any power. And with everything going on in our world right now, and I know George feels it, it's just like, what's going on? Our world has just gone nuts. And I think it's, you know, that there's so many demons and people don't, you know, either weren't raised with faith or they don't know how to deal with it, and they don't realize that's what's taking them over.
1: And where do our guardian angels fit in here, baby?
5: Well, probably what just happened that Donna was sharing. So we have guardian angels. Usually one or two assigned to each of us, and they're actually watching over us. And what happens is, like with Donna, she's standing there by faith. She's trusting God is going to protect her. She believes that those angels are behind her or somewhere around her. And the whole thing is a spiritual battle. It says that when you are persecuted because there's Christ in you, then rejoice. And so what's happening is you have evil in them running up to try to attack Donna. Donna is standing there with pure confidence, knowing that God is going to protect her and knowing that there's someone, maybe some angels behind. And the whole thing now shifts because by faith she did not fear. Perfect love cast out fear. There was now no legal right that they could attack. So I think you find these guardian angels. I hear stories about that a lot of times. If you're in an accident or just about to hit something, like in a car, and then all of a sudden your car is in a different lane. It's like, how did I get over there? So you'll see guardian angels intervene at times. But I think there's a lot more that they're doing behind the scenes that we just don't see in protecting us. And the stories that I've read about them, people who've actually engaged with the angels because they see them in the spirit and they will talk with them. They'll share these things that the angels do to protect them. Like, you remember that time that this happened over to you? You said, yeah, that was me. I protected you there. So there's a lot of protection that we just don't even understand.
1: Do you have to believe in demons in order to cast them out?
5: That's a good question. No. If you go through the prayer of freedom, you can get rid of demons without ever believing that they actually exist and are attacking you, because it has nothing to do with your belief. Now, if you are a deliverance minister, the one that says, in Jesus' name, get out, you know, I command you out, and
1: right,
5: they're just kind of commanding
1: you
5: out,
1: like an exorcism,
5: then those, yeah, you got to believe that they exist. But for the typical person, you don't have to believe it at all. You just have to go through the prayer of freedom process, and it breaks the rights, and they disappear, and you don't even know that it was a demon that was bothering you.
1: Cornelius in Alexandria, Louisiana, speaking of demons. Hello, Corny.
9: Hey, George, I'm waiting for you to play The Devil Went Down to Georgia, George. That's what I'm waiting on. Betty Carmichael, they call me the God Guns and Gold Man, the Bible Bullets and Beans Man down here in Voodoo, Hoodoo, and Udoo, Louisiana. I was just telling Alan, the call screener, that, you know, I've been enjoying the show. George, this guy is like Bill Bean. And I just tell you, we needed this. And Donna was a great call and all the other callers. But I got one question for you, because there's a lot of cursing and stuff and voodoo and, like I said, hoodoo and witchcraft down this way. And, George, I hope and pray Richard gets through. Me and Richard talk, and he really needs some help. But do you think that we're in the end times? And I tell George this, I'm sort of the devil's advocate on the show, and I believe AI is the Antichrist intelligence. So do you believe we're in the end times, and is AI the Antichrist intelligence? God bless you, George, and God bless America.
1: About 40 seconds. Go ahead, the baby.
5: Yeah, I don't know about AI, but yes, I do believe we're moving into what the Bible calls the end times, where there'll be a climactic battle and then the thousand-year reign of peace. I think we're in that transition somewhere there.
1: Are we going to win this battle?
5: Yes.
1: Let's hope so. We'll come back and take final calls in a moment right here on Coast to Coast AM.
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5: News. I'm Deborah Valentine. President Trump says a deal has been reached to fully disarm Hamas and all of our armed groups in Gaza.
6: In a Truth Social post, President Trump called the work of his Board of Peace a monumental step toward a lasting peace. Provisions of the plan, he said, will result in a Palestinian government in control of Gaza with no harbor for terror groups.
5: Fox's Gurnell Scott. The nomination of Attorney General nominee Todd Blanche on hold. Fox's Jaron Halpern explains.
7: The vote in the Senate Judiciary Committee was postponed after Republican Senators John Cornyn and Tom Tillis demanded more information from the Justice Department about ending a weaponization fund and other elements of a settlement between the president and the IRS.
5: President Trump says he'll renominate Blanche after the midterms after Senators Cornyn and Tillis have departed Congress. 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
1: Next hour, investigative reporter Cheryl Jones joins us with an incredible interview with Kathleen Martin, one of the relatives of Betty Hill and the Barney and Betty Hill case, so make sure you're part of the program. 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
1: 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Right at the top of the homepage, it says Insider. 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
6: And welcome back. George Norrie, along with Beatty Carmichael. We're talking about his work, The Prayer of Freedom. His website is linked up at coasttocoastam.com. Have you ever gotten into a situation, Betty, that scared the living daylights out of you?
7: No, I've none of this has ever scared me. I knew I was protected, and I knew what I was doing.
6: Does this scare some people?
7: Oh yeah, it was really interesting. On the first time that I did a deliverance, it was that full on manifestation, and my wife hated it. She went with me. And the daughter texted and said, you know, what are you and Dad doing? And she texted back, you know, we're casting out demons from Alexis. And that's just, you know, it was really humorous, but she hated it. It was the scariest thing for her. And for me, it was like, oh, this is so much fun. I want to come back and do more of it.
6: But you take the approach that it's real. You don't joke around with this.
7: No. I laugh at it, you know, as I describe it, but I'm very serious with what I do, and it's very, very, very real.
6: Let's go back to the calls. Anthony in Los Angeles to get us started. Go ahead, Anthony.
8: How you doing, Norrie? It's an honor to be on the radio.
6: Thank you, sir.
8: I'm calling to share my experience. When I was younger, my father used to be a pastor in Colombia. And when he came over here, he took me to an exorcism for a little girl that he was performing. So while doing that exorcism, I remember him putting a medallion over me and telling me, whatever you hear, whatever you feel, it's not real, and stay behind me. So to make the story shorter, we went in and he proceeded to pray. I started to feel angry, hate. This anger that I've never felt before towards my father. And I remember him telling me, don't pay attention to it. And he told me to incant the prayer he was saying. So he continued to the point where everything at one point just, like in the movies, light just beamed into the house. And everything felt super light. Everything felt like it was a brand new day. Birds were chirping. So with that being said, as I got older, I started being, I guess, followed myself or attacked myself. The house that we moved into, I started hearing strange noises.

0: noises, TVs turning off and on, dishes breaking, and having nightmares, sleep paralyzation. So to our host, my question is, earlier he said you needed an opening for demons to attack you. So my question is, was that an opening by me participating in that exorcism, and why did it stop? I didn't get cleansing. I didn't get anything. It just, one day it all stopped. So my question is, was that an opening, and why can that happen? Just it stopped by itself.
1: So it wasn't necessarily an opening. What happens? There's a couple things going on. When your dad was doing the exorcism and you started to feel anger and hatred, what that was is the demon coming out and retaliating by now attacking you and your thoughts. Because demons can do that. They can influence your thoughts. They can deceive you. And but there is a protection level that it wasn't able to do much more than that. And that's what your father was doing. Then you mentioned everything became very light and very bright. And I believe that's the Holy Spirit. But then when it's starting to move pots and pans, make noises in the house, that's more than anything else. That's just an irritation. They're not attacking you. They're trying to scare you so they can get a right to you. And what's interesting, the way the demons work, the way Satan works is, and this is real interesting. Once you understand this, then it changes how you live your life. It's like Satan comes in your living room, sits on your sofa, props his legs up on your coffee table, and you say, "Get your feet off my coffee table." And he quickly moves them off the coffee table, and he says, "Well, you never told me that I couldn't." In other words, they don't have to have permission to do things. They have to have a legal right to actually attack us individually, bring sickness or disease or chronic pain or whatever. But in terms of doing things in the house, there'll be times when we'll hear something in our house. In Jesus' name, I command you to leave right now. And it stops. Because if you don't take authority over it, then it will continue, because you're by default, you're saying it's okay for them to do that. So that's pretty much what I think was going on in the second part of what you're sharing, with things happening within the house. And then eventually it leaves, because the demons, they try to get in, and they realize they can't get an opening. The opening is you have to operate in fear. You have to give in to their temptation so they can then take control. And if you never really do that, then they go find someone else that they can do it with. So that's probably what happened. They just got tired and left to find an easier target.
2: Betty, do you find that these demons sometimes get frustrated?
1: Yeah. I would sense that they get frustrated. They are they're patient, because they know what they're doing, you know, and they've been doing this for thousands of years, just one person after another. So they probably get frustrated. I'm not sure how to articulate that. For them, it's a business, right? In fact, you'll see a demonic influence coming down someone's generation, like abuse and violence, or maybe it's addiction.
3: Right.
1: And it doesn't hit everyone in their down in the generation, because they usually go after the easy targets. You'll find that someone with strong wills, very disciplined, are less likely to be demonized than someone with a very weak will and very little discipline. So they go for the easy targets. And if they're trying to get into someone and he's a hard target, I'm not sure they get frustrated, but they probably say, "Okay, let me just go find someone that's easier."
2: Next up, let's go to Joe in Monterey, California. Joseph, go ahead.
4: Oh, thank you for taking my call, George.
2: Sure, Joe.
4: I heard about the Deliverance Ministries, and a friend of mine is a member. And I know that it doesn't work. They don't know where demons come from, or what they are, or where they go. And there's always a follow-up, a maintenance program. And that could last forever. I would like to know if Mr. Beatty Carmichael knows where demons go? Where do they send them? Why do they come back?
1: Yeah. So demons don't die. When you cast it out, Jesus says that when you cast out an unclean spirit, it goes into dry places, and it doesn't like there. It wants to be back in a person. So it'll grab more demons and go back, and if they can get back in, if the door is open and the house is open, then they'll come back in. But if they can't make it back into you, they go find someone else. And it's just the same thing that happens if, a demon causes someone to kill themselves, or they're living in someone and then they die for whatever reason. The demon continues to live and it just goes finds another target. So if you think about demons are fallen angels, let's use that as a premise for a moment, then that means they were around at the time of Jesus. They were demonizing those people. When they either got cast out or the person died, they went find another person. And when that person dies or they get cast out, they go to find another person. So they're constantly looking to get in and inhabit another person. And they just do that for hundreds of years, thousands of years. They don't be destroyed. Some deliverance ministers will cast them to the pit, which my understanding is kind of the holding cell for the demons that were really bad, that God, put in chains until the end of the times. And so maybe there's some that are down there. For the most part, what I sense is going on, the way it happens, you cast a demon out and they're just now a free agent looking for another place to go to. So now they try to tempt someone, try to get them to give in to their temptation. That gives them an in, and now they get to start to, they have a legal right to move into that person's life and starts to wiggle in and try to become as strong as they can.
2: Let's go to Jim in Dallas, Texas. Hey, first-time caller. Hi, Jim.
3: Hey, George. Thank you for taking my call.
2: Sure thing.
3: I've been listening to you for years, man. It's cool to talk to you.
2: Thank you.
3: So I'm 60 years old. When I was in seventh grade, me and my sister, we grew up in a really bad household, lots of drugs, lots of bad things going on. And so the neighbor lady down the street from us, she decided to start like a church group, and we would go there and do Bible study and stuff. One night when we were walking home, it was probably about 9 o'clock at night, me and my sister, and we heard this big like whooshing sound, and I turned and looked back, and right underneath the streetlight that we just passed under, this big giant devil dog fell out of the air, bounced a couple times on the road, looked at us and started chasing us down the street.
2: Whoa.
3: We are running like crazy. I just told my sister, I said, run. And we took off to the house. It chased us all the way to the back door of the house. And when it hit the back of the house, it exploded in like a big whoosh of air. Like a big like tornado hit the back of the house. So we went inside scared to death. So when we went to church that Sunday, I asked the minister, I said, what was that? And he said, that was the devil trying to scare you guys because he doesn't want you guys, going away from, the bad stuff. He doesn't want you guys to start learning religion and stuff.
1: Yep. That's exactly it.
2: Do they take shape like that, maybe?
1: Yeah, they can. So you've heard of shapeshifters. They can go from a person shape to an animal shape.
2: Right.
1: All that's, when you're dealing from the spiritual realm into the earthly realm, into the physical realm, there are powers and laws of the spiritual realm that defy our natural physical laws. We'll call it preternatural. It's a higher level of God's natural order, but they can actually shift things. They can, so a lot of times you'll see, one thing that, like if a house is kind of demonized is cursed, there's some evil activity. A lot of times you'll see ravens around because a lot of times they're in the form of a bird and they're spying on you. So they can do a lot. And even angels can do the same thing. Angels and demons are operating with the same preternatural laws that override the physical laws, and they can do things like what Jim was sharing, turn into a dog or a wolf type of animal, chase you down, and then disappear, just in thin air.
2: Adam in Mississippi. Go for it, Adam.
5: Hey, George. Hey, Betty. The country song by Clint Black, Nobody's Home. Maybe you could play this after my first question.
1: Okay.
5: Betty, do you believe Trump derangement syndrome to be kryptonite for those who have it?
1: I think there's definitely something spiritual there. And I don't really understand it, but what I understand is this. It's very, anywhere you go, you know, as he was just coming into the political scene, around the world, people were already against him. And they were singing the same tune, saying the same things, almost as if there was a playbook that they were all playing by.
2: Yeah.
1: And it was so highly coordinated, it could not have been a human coordination. I think a lot of that is just the demonic world that's driving something like that. So I think that's what everyone's calling the Trump derangement syndrome.
2: Why does prayer seem to work, Beatty?
1: Because prayer is different types of prayer. So prayer, petition, prayer to God. Well, he'll hear your prayers, and he wants us to ask him so he can then intervene. So it works because it taps into God's love to serve, to help us, and then his authority. If it's a declaration prayer, like in Jesus' name, I declare you down. Now we're taking the authority of Jesus and applying that into the situation. See, this is what, you know, you asked a question earlier on the first hour, you know, do they have unrestricted access? Or are they, you know, are they random? No, they're very highly regulated. And prayer taps into that regulation that can control them.
2: Where do we get your book, The Prayer of Freedom?
1: Add a .com to it, theprayerofreedom.com. 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
9: I'm Julian Edelman. 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We're teammates again. 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
9: That sounds a little weird, but that's what this is going to be. 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
14: Agreement. I'm Deborah Valentine, Fox News. On social media, President Trump says a deal is reached to fully disarm Hamas and other armed groups in Gaza.
15: In a Truth Social post, President Trump called the work of his Board of Peace a monumental step toward a lasting peace. Provisions of the plan, he said, will result in a Palestinian government in control of Gaza with no harbor for terror groups. It would also, according to the plan, ensure security for Israel. The president said a phased implementation of his 20-point peace plan will commence with Hamas laying down arms, Israel withdrawing its troops, and Gaza patrolled by an international stabilization force working with Palestinian police. A Board of Peace official would only say the process would take some time to implement. Gernal Scott, Fox News.
14: The agreement would allow a new Palestinian government to work with the Board of Peace and prevent Gaza from being used as a base for terror attacks. The U.S. State Department announced that the U.S. sanctioned six entities and individuals in China, India, and Iran accused of helping to enable the Iranian regime. Fox's Christina Coleman has the story.
16: This as President Trump continues to weigh whether to carry out a major assault on Iran's weapon systems and other targets to stop the regime. Meantime, U.S. allies in the region are trying to prevent another war front after the Houthis declared a naval blockade on the Red Sea. Also, some are encouraging the president to address China over the country's alleged plan to arm Iran with rocket launchers. However, China denies these accusations and claims they're pushing for an end to this conflict.
14: This comes as the president announced the Board of Peace reached what he called a historic agreement to fully disarm Hamas and other armed groups in Gaza. 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
14: Spain is deploying its military after migrants ran across its border with Morocco on Wednesday. Fox's Kevin Cork has more.
17: Migrants by the thousands surged by land and sea from Morocco into the territory. Video showing hundreds, if not thousands, swimming or floating on inner tubes from the Moroccan side, while others broke through a gate on land and just ran into the city. State television and TVE in Spain reports that 2,000 to 3,000 people have crossed into Ceuta, with the Interior Ministry vowing to deport those who do cross illegally. Clashes have also been reported in a second enclave called Melilla, as migrants attempted to cross there, but they ran into some resistance.
14: At least 9 people have died attempting to cross the border after a Supreme Court ruling guaranteeing due process for those who cross the border by sea. President Trump's cabinet gets a change of scenery today. Fox's Jared Halpern has more from the White House.
18: President Trump is hosting another cabinet meeting today, and for the first time, his top aides will gather at Camp David, the presidential retreat in the Maryland mountains. White House Press Secretary Caroline Levitt says the site will be a lot of fun and something different for the cabinet to experience. President Trump last visited Camp David last month to celebrate Father's Day weekend with his family. A cabinet meeting at Camp David had been planned in May, but was canceled because of a severe weather threat. At the White House, Jared Halpern, Fox News.
14: Authorities say cyber attacks targeted over 30 water systems in Minnesota earlier this week. The source of the attacks is being investigated, but they came amid warnings that Iranian hackers have been focused on such systems. Minnesota says it serves said Thursday that the investigation into the attacks that happened on Sunday and Monday is continuing. Minnesota state officials have not identified who was behind them. I'm Deborah Valentine. This is Fox News.
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1: Up next on Coast to Coast, investigative reporter Cheryl Jones joins us with an incredible interview with Kathleen Martin, the young niece of Betty Hill. You remember that case in the 60s, the Barney and Betty abduction case? And then later on in the program tonight, Kathleen will join us with your phone calls on Coast to Coast AM. 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
1: And welcome back. George Norrie, along with our investigative reporter, Cheryl Jones. He's been a news anchor and meteorologist for the Cutting Edge Networks, including CNN and the Weather Channel. She has worked in multiple major TV news markets in various capacities as well, and has been with us now. How long has it been now, Cheryl?
3: Oh, my goodness, George. You would ask me that question. I started in September of 2019, so now we're heading into beyond 7 years.
1: Already? Wow. Yes. Where's the time fly, Cheryl?
3: I don't know. It just disappears.
1: That is crazy.
3: It just goes away, and the faster, you know, the faster time goes, the older we get. Which comes first?
1: I got to ask you a meteorology question. The weather has been acting very bizarre these days. What's going on?
3: Oh, my goodness. Yes, a lot of things are going on out there. It is, it's just incredible. A lot of it is cyclical. However, you know, the incredible floods and, all the other, weather events that keep occurring, it's just that the, various elements come together. For instance, you'll have warm water or warm air over the waters, and then that gets drawn up into, if it's a high pressure or low pressure system, that'll make the difference. So the low pressure rotates counterclockwise and a high pressure clockwise. So the low pressure is the one that is the storm system that we see, and which can evolve into cyclones, hurricanes, whatever. And then the high pressure is better weather and clears things out. And so it's just a convergence of all of the elements of the atmosphere. The atmosphere is so complex, we can't even begin to understand it from our lowly place here on Earth.
1: I feel like you just did a report for CNN again.
3: Well, hardly. there's a lot of walking around and talking and pointing and creating maps and, you know, designing all of the graphics for weather and all of that, that at least when I was there went into that. I suspect now there are better ways to help the person on the air. But when I was there, you had to create all of your own graphics. And of course, that's really a big job right there, depending on the technology.
1: And you've never been a man-made global warming person, have you?
3: Not really.
1: I'm not.
3: No, because, I mean, how arrogant to think that we could actually figure that out when we're constantly learning new things with new technology and sensors and all that's going on. The atmosphere is so complex. We can't even begin to understand that. I mean, we like to think we can. And the people, you know, coming up with all of the advanced research likes to think they know it all. But in fact, I think we're finding out now with the evolution and, all the different things that are being disclosed and, truth is coming out in so many different cracks and so many different issues as we see on the news every day now. I think we need to just, take a deep breath and stand back and, kind of observe what's happening and realize that we're just tiny little specks, termites on a tree.
1: Well, we sure are little bugs, aren't we?
3: Yeah, that's right.
1: What's the weather been like down your neck of the woods?
3: Oh, it's been pretty good, actually. I'm down in the eastern part of Tennessee, and it's really been pretty nice. Of course, I'm in the foothills of the Smokies, and the higher elevations in the wintertime, of course, get it a lot worse than the lower elevations. But overall, it's not been bad at all.
1: That's great. Well, tell us about your interview with Kathleen Martin. I'm looking forward to this.
3: Oh, my goodness. You know, we really are treated tonight with Kathleen. She's a distinguished author, independent scholar, and one of the leading UFO researchers of our time. Kathleen Martin is also known as the world's key expert on the famed Betty and Barney Hill alien abduction case in September of 1991, the first to be scientifically investigated. She's a young niece of Betty Hill at the time. That event started her insatiable life quest for answers to the mysteries of the paranormal and non-human intelligence. And that all was amid evidence of a secret government study, as the years went by, on communication with non-human visitors. Now, over six decades later, Kathleen shares what she's learned, but she felt she couldn't tell us that before her journey from a different and personal perspective. It's all about her own paranormal encounters, experiences, scientific experiments, and spiritual transformation. And that's in her latest book called Forbidden Knowledge. She partnered with the late renowned ufology researcher Stan Friedman, a friend of Coast, for years and years. That's on several projects and books to set the record straight, as she had promised her Aunt Betty Hill she would do. Listen now to part one of our conversation.
4: Kathleen, welcome to Coast.
5: Thank you. Great to be with you today.
4: Kathleen, for those in our audience who may not know your background and relationship to Betty and Barney Hill, tell us the story about this part of your life and what happened to them.
5: Betty and Barney Hill were my aunt and uncle. Betty was my mother's sister, and I was 13 years old when they had their experience. She was a social worker for the state of New Hampshire, and he worked for the post office, and he decided to surprise her with a trip to Niagara Falls. When they were returning home, they were driving at night through upstate New Hampshire when Betty initially saw a new light in the sky, and she continued to watch it as it came in closer and closer. It surged ahead and descended within 200 feet of their vehicle, and Barney had to stop the car. He stepped outside the car. He looked up at this craft, and he could see a row of lighted windows with blue-white light shining through. He stepped away from the car, and when he did, the craft moved to an adjacent field and descended even lower. He looked at this craft, and he saw non-humans looking back at him. And he became terribly frightened when all but one left the windows and moved to what appeared to be a panel. Red light started to slide out from the craft and something started to drop down from the bottom of the craft. Barney then went screaming back to the cart, telling Betty that they had to get out of there or they were going to be captured. As Barney was entering the car, he saw the craft moving in his direction. Within several blocks, he and Betty heard a series of code-like buzzing sounds striking the trunk of the vehicle. The car vibrated and a tingling sensation passed through their bodies. And the next thing they knew, they found themselves approximately 35 miles down the highway. They had memories of finding themselves on a dirt road with tall trees all around, of a roadblock, and of a bright orb that appeared to be sitting on the ground. They didn't know where or when that occurred. And then they just drove on home with so many questions, so many mysteries, evidence that they couldn't explain.
4: When you heard about their story of the abduction, what did you think? And what was most shocking to you?
5: Most shocking was the fact that these non-human entities who looked very, very different than ourselves, who communicated through telepathy, had taken my aunt and uncle to craft and had conducted a physical examination with them.
4: Tell me about Betty's dress and DNA testing on that.
5: Betty's dress has undergone testing at several different laboratories. The reason for this is that her dress was torn in several places when she arrived home after the abduction experience, and because a pink powdery substance grew on the dress when she stored it in her closet. So it gave scientists something to study. And I'm very excited because a new DNA analysis on the lining of Betty's dress showed that this stain that was in the area of Betty's navel, but did not bleed out into the exterior of the dress, was Betty's DNA. And that could possibly indicate that her needle in the navel experience was real.
4: Amazing. Had you already had experiences and encounters yourself before you found out about their abduction?
5: I was not aware of having had encounters before their abduction, but later I underwent hypnosis, and in hypnosis, I had a very clear memory of finding myself on craft when I was about 3 years old. I was on this craft with a little boy, and we were engaging in an activity that involved levitating what looked to me like a very smooth, flat beach rock. It was sort of a disc. And there was a little girl standing in the doorway who was older than I, but she looked just like me. And she was delighted that we were doing this. And there was a familiar gray entity standing beside her who was just observing what we were doing.
4: What did your mother share with you regarding her experiences?
5: I knew that my mother had a close encounter with a craft in 1958. She had several missing time events throughout her lifetime. My mother went grocery shopping one night. She didn't come home. She was always home at the same time. By the time she arrived home, the ice cream had melted, the frozen food had melted, and this was very perplexing.
4: Do you believe there is a generational connection that the people selected for contact by the ETs tend to stay within the intergenerational track?
5: There is definitely an intergenerational connection. This has been borne out in the studies that I have worked on. In the MUFON study, 60% of the experiencers were aware that other family members had been taken as well. I asked the ETs about this, and I was told that initially they took people who were just in a quiet place. But if those people had the characteristics that they were looking for, they continued to take them and to work with them to attempt to improve the human genome and for their own benefit as well. And they said that the reason they did this is because they were able to study the closeness of the genetic lines. And so I've been working with many paranormal researchers over the past probably 12 years and have learned a great deal. I still do not know for certain why this is occurring. All I can tell you is that when Betty and Barney began to have paranormal activity in their home, after their encounter, they didn't have it before their encounter, it was carried to my childhood home. Yet I only know for certain that that was taking place in my childhood home after my mother and I were taken to Kraft. So it's all still a mystery to me that I'm attempting to solve. And I love mysteries, so it just keeps me going.
4: How did you make the decision to tell your own personal story in your latest book, Forbidden Knowledge, A Personal Journey from Alien Abduction to Spiritual Transformation?
5: I was extraordinarily apprehensive about coming forward with this story. It took me a very long period of time to make this decision. It is an autobiographical review of my experiences, and I decided to write the book because the government is coming forward with information at this time, and so I think that I will be exposed to far less disinformation than my aunt and uncle experienced, for example, and other people throughout our history who have been credible individuals with credible experiences, but were painted with a different brush for public consumption.
4: Kathleen, your Aunt Betty felt, as did Barney, that setting the record straight was extremely important, and she wanted you to carry out that legacy for her and make sure people knew the true story, did she not?
5: Absolutely. Betty asked me back in the 1990s to set the record straight. I had originally intended to write her biography, but so much of her biography involved her experience aboard the craft, the close encounter, the scientific investigations after the event occurred, and her lifetime of work in this field, that I wanted to include all of it and set the record straight, because the disinformants had worked very, very hard to paint a different picture of who Betty and Barney actually were and what actually occurred. They even falsified the original records.
4: You also speak of paranormal overlay in your book. What do you think is going on there?
5: I believe that what has occurred is that these interdimensional entities who live on craft, when they come into our environment to remove a human from a building, for example, through a solid surface, there is an interdimensional portal, and the human is taken through that into another dimension. In the process of this occurring, the human feels as if their body is sort of coming apart. So I believe that this portal is also a portal that other interdimensional entities can enter through if it is left in place. And so you have various entities that might be coming in.
4: Government officials have spoken of the paranormal overlay as well, calling it the hitchhiker effect. Are you familiar with that regarding your personal investigations?
5: I'm absolutely familiar with the hitchhiker effect. I have listened to government officials and read what they had to say on this. Now, I believe that there are positive and negative hitchhikers. And I think that I might have a positive hitchhiker because I have a sensation of the presence of another entity near me, a very strong electrical tingling sensation in my body. And sometimes I can receive telepathic information from that individual who has entered my environment. And I don't mind it at all. It's okay. I would mind it, however, if what is happening at the Skinwalker Ranch was carried home to me. And I'm glad I wasn't at the Skinwalker Ranch, because apparently what occurred is that the people, although they shouldn't have been terrified, sort of had terror imposed on them. When terror is imposed upon a person, it lowers their vibrational frequency. And this means that the lower dimensional entities, the negative ones, can attach to them. And then they are carried and they have gone home with these scientists and government officials and have spread through their family, through the neighborhood, and they feed off suffering. They feed off hatred. And as long as you're not feeding these entities those things that they need to grow and expand, they won't be able to. They'll leave.
1: Fascinating speaker there, Cheryl.
6: She certainly is, and she has certainly lived the life of this story. She was only 13 when this event happened with Betty and Barney Hill. And now, just in time for our Coast listeners to appreciate this tonight, she's just published a website just in time for this evening, and it's specifically devoted and in honor of her Aunt Betty and Barney Hill to put the true facts out there about the story, because as she mentioned, there's been so much misinformation and misreporting about it over the years, and she made that promise to her Aunt Betty. And so she has certainly delivered on that promise to straighten out distortions and attempts to debunk that story over the years. And also she partnered with the late, great Stan Friedman on several projects, including books. And we'll talk more about that in the next segment.
1: I miss that guy. We'll come back with more with Cheryl Jones in just a moment on Coast to Coast AM.

0: Fox News. I'm Chris DeMeo. President Trump says Hamas and other armed groups in Gaza will disarm as part of a deal brokered by his Board of Peace.
1: Provisions of the plan, he said, will result in a Palestinian government in control of Gaza with no harbor for terror groups. It would also, according to the plan, ensure security for Israel.
0: Fox's Granola Scott. The first part of the deal calls for Hamas to lay down their arms and Israel's withdrawal of troops. Seattle's police chief, Sean Barnes, resigns under pressure from the mayor over the response to last weekend's deadly shooting at a food festival.
2: It was 5 hours before the police department and Mayor Wilson held a news conference to announce one person had been arrested. And it wasn't until Monday, 17 hours later, that officials confirmed another suspect had died at the scene and a third unidentified suspect remained missing.
0: Fox's Claudia Cowan. 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
1: We'll take your calls next hour with Cheryl Jones and Kathleen Martin, so make sure you're part of the program. 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
3: Hi, I'm Tom.
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0: And welcome back to Coast to Coast. George Norrie, along with Cheryl Jones, will take calls with Cheryl next hour with her special guest, Kathleen Marden, by the way. It was this case in 1961, Cheryl, when I was 11, that got me interested in UFOs.
1: Well, what a case to start you on your long journey, George. I mean, this is the most fascinating case. There's so much information, so much reporting back then that you wouldn't see now. And what a fantastic job Kathleen has done to put together this website to honor and devote it to Betty and Barney Hill, Betty being her aunt. And let me mention that that is, you can go straight to that. It's BettyBarneyHillUFO.com. There is no and in there. It's just Betty Barney, B-A-R-N-E-Y, Hill, UFO.com. Just a ton of information there, including the dress.
0: When she joins us next hour, I'm going to tell her an incredible story how at the age of 21, I interviewed Betty and Barney's psychiatrist out of Boston. It's an incredible story.
1: Oh, my goodness. She would love to hear any additional information because she is the go-to person for the Betty and Barney Hill story.
0: Great story indeed. Well, tell us part two.
1: Okay, George. In part two, we'll talk more about all of Kathleen's meticulous investigation, not just from the scientific part of it, but also from the historic part. And she'll talk about her work with Stan Friedman, the late, great Stan Friedman, and many years friend of Coast to Coast, and that misinformation and media spin. Also, she'll talk about her spiritual transformation, the Council of Eight, and their desire to meet with a government official, and what happened there. And she'll share with us what she thinks that Betty and Barney were trying to convey about what planet these beings are from the star map. And she'll also give us her opinion on full disclosure, what she thinks about that. So all that is in part two. Listen now to this conversation. Kathleen, you mentioned the harassment and the misinformation that you had endured had been so stressful. And that prompted Stan Friedman, well-known to our Coast audience, and you to partner on a couple of books about this very topic. Science was wrong, fact, fiction, and flying saucers. It's all about the misinformation, the media spin, and the lies and the cover-up. Tell us about that.
2: We were both extraordinarily driven to tell the truth. We knew that the government had, since the mid-1940s, very seriously studied these UFOs. And I, as a student of all of this, and having Stanton as my mentor in the beginning, learned about the Robertson panel and how the decision was made to cover up the truth about UFOs, their reasons for doing so, and their modus operandi. And we thought that it was extraordinarily important to let the public know, because so many individuals who claimed to be scientists or using scientific methodology actually were not. They were actually disseminating disinformation.
1: Give us an example of the disinformation that was so blatant that you and Stan felt you had to get this out to the public.
2: Well, when you think about just the reality of the presence of extraterrestrial craft on our planet, the government knew about this dating back to 1954 and long before that. But in 1954, the largest study ever done on UFOs, Blue Book Special Report number 14, had 3,201 cases. Those reports were studied by scientists, and they were placed into categories such as birds, balloons, psychological hoaxes, so on and so forth, conventional aircraft. And at the end of this study, there was a chi-square analysis done as well, a quality analysis. And what this very important study discovered is that 21.5% of the cases that they studied in depth were true unknowns, meaning they couldn't be identified as anything that

0: we know of on this planet.
1: Amazing. So what is it that you think people need to know that you share in your book, The Forbidden Knowledge, a personal journey from alien abduction to spiritual transformation that they don't know for the most part?
0: A part of it is that I discovered paperwork, letters, correspondence files between Admiral Herbert Knowles, who was a Navy Rear Admiral, and Wilbert Smith, a brilliant scientist from Canada and the UFO desk chief of the Canadian government, and that they were working on a secret study on communication with non-humans. And I decided to publish that information and also to engage in my own study of an individual named Kevin Briggs, who speaks with a council of eight who claim to be extraterrestrials. Over the years, I'd received much information from people who claimed to be speaking with extraterrestrials, but Kevin Briggs was the one who could present scientific evidence that this was real. We don't know for certain if they're interdimensionals or extraterrestrials. They say they're extraterrestrials, as we call them, but the information that they provided was extraordinarily important to acquire.
1: Tell me about the Council of Eight and the desire to meet with government officials, including the UN.
0: The Council of Eight is a council of extraterrestrials, they say, who is in charge of this quadrant of our galaxy. They're sort of overseers of this planet, and they say that they are here to assist in our development, and they have been here for a very long time. They say that they are concerned at this point because we are at a point that we were at hundreds of thousands of years ago where we destroyed life on this planet, and they don't want it to happen again.
1: What planet are these beings from? And can you tell us about the reveal? They speak of the reveal.
0: They state that they came from various planets, but now they simply live in spacecraft. They have not occupied the planets for many, many years, although the planets are still occupied. And the reveal is their word for making contact with representatives from our planet, and representatives who are part of governments, or representatives who are part of nations on this earth. The Council of Eight does desire to meet with government officials to offer their help, to offer their assistance to us. Now, this occurred back in 1954, though. They didn't call themselves the Council of Eight. It was but a group of extraterrestrials who met with a naval officer and with Wilbert Smith through a woman who was communicating with these extraterrestrials. Her information went to Margaret Chase Smith, and it went to Dwight Eisenhower. Then they wanted their information to go to the leaders of countries around the world. They were willing to share technology, but the only condition was that each nation would receive a piece of that technology, and we all had to work together. So obviously that did not occur.
1: So now we're at a point, the government finally admitted there is something going on out there. The conspiracy theorists are finally validated to a degree. What's your take on what's happening here with the government?
0: I have examined the government documents, and it appears that they are having soft disclosure, that certain information is being revealed to the public, and I believe that that information that is being revealed is true. I am concerned, however, that the government might be focused on the negative side of this, and part of this has been caused by the weaponization of evil that was done at the Skinwalker Ranch and on various pieces of land in our country. Some of it goes back 200 years.
1: There's been for years a push or a lot of people who want full disclosure of everything. What is your position in terms of disclosure?
0: I have never been on the full disclosure bandwagon. I have been extraordinarily cautious due to my studies in sociology and societies. The middle ground to me is the steps that the government is presently taking in order to inform the American public that there is a presence on this planet, that the technology is far superior to anything that any country on our planet has. And so I think that it needs to be brought forth very slowly. The public's reaction needs to be gauged, because we are a population that is not going to be able to handle that emotionally. I believe that the presence of non-human entities from elsewhere on our planet is extraordinarily important, and they want to meet with humans. They have been meeting secretly with humans for a very long time, and more people are interacting with them today. And this is something that is eventually going to have an impact on our planet.
1: One thing that comes up a lot these days is the dark times that we seem to be going through. How do we take control as human beings to try to create our own endgame?
0: There is a great deal of darkness in what I call the human collective consciousness. And in the collective consciousness are all of the thoughts of humans around the world. We have war, we have violence, we have killing in video games, so many things that are negative happening in our society. And that contributes to the darkness in the collective consciousness. Fear sells, unfortunately. And so it is being propagated into the collective consciousness, which darkness feeds on, these dark entities.
1: But you believe that in the end, the light forces will win over the dark forces for our planet.
0: I believe that the light forces will win as long as we have more light than darkness on our planet. It is work that has to be done by each one of us humans to put more love, more compassion into our collective consciousness, to treat our fellow humans with respect and compassion.
1: Do you believe that the good ETs are doing that when they are sighted and appear near nuclear bases?
0: I believe that when the ETs are sighted near nuclear bases, it is to give the military a message that they are very concerned about our use of nuclear weapons, that they can shut down our nuclear weapons if need be, and that they will not permit us to engage in a nuclear war that would cause an environmental collapse and possibly end life on our planet. The Council of Eight claims that they would intervene if we came to that point. They said, in our past, we had reached this level of development and we destroyed ourselves, and they won't let it happen again.
1: Kathleen, where can people find out more about your work, your books, and all of your speaking engagements?
0: You can go to my website at kathleen-marden.com. And on the website, you can purchase autographed copies of any of my books, and you can read articles that I've written, and also read where I'm going to be speaking this year at conferences around the United States.
1: Terrific. Thank you so much.
0: And thank you. It was a pleasure speaking with you.
2: What a compelling interview there, Cheryl. Good job.
3: Well, thank you. It's makes it easy when you have a really great guest. All of our guests are great. But I'll tell you, there is only one true Betty and Barney Hill expert, and that is Kathleen Marden. Can you imagine, George, growing up in that family where this event occurred when you were 13 years old? And then, as she mentioned, the whole story about going through regression and hypnosis and finding out that she and her mother had been aboard a craft, also with all the other paranormal events that they experienced throughout those years.
2: It's just remarkable. It really is. Yeah. Compelling person.
3: And it's interesting, too, I think, that she believes, and so do a lot of other people, that this connection with the aliens or the extraterrestrials is generational. And when they find an open door, so to speak, or maybe just a compatible door, they seem, in some cases, to work through the generations.
2: Remember Look Magazine?
3: Oh, absolutely. Absolutely. What a great magazine.
2: It highlighted this story back in the 60s with John Keel's book, The Interrupted Journey.
3: Oh, that was a beautiful magazine. I miss those really slick, nicely published and photographed magazines that we used to have.
2: That's before we had the internet. But up next, Cheryl Jones and Kathleen Marden join us for phone calls. And you're invited to join in, too.
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17: Breakthrough? I'm Chris DeMeo, Fox News. President Trump says a historic agreement has been reached to fully disarm Hamas and other armed groups in Gaza. In a post on Truth Social, the president called the deal a major step toward ending the war and advancing his administration's peace plan. He says the agreement would allow a new Palestinian government to work with the Board of Peace while giving Israel greater security. Well, the Trump administration is considering its next steps in Iran.
18: The president is weighing what the Wall Street Journal reports is a significant escalation in the war, saying he's in an escalatory mood, but he has not yet figured out the depth of that response, indicating that the retaliatory strikes on Iranian command centers, missile facilities, and defense sites might just be the beginning of this retaliation. The go big option, as it is being called, was reportedly prepared by the CENTCOM commander, Admiral Brad Cooper, who presented it to the president on Air Force One after the dignified transfer of those four soldiers recently killed overseas. This option includes 10 to 14 days of intensive airstrikes intended to cripple Iran's missile capability.
17: Fox's Jackie Heinrich at the White House. The State Department announcing U.S. sanctions on entities and individuals in China, India, and Iran who help enable the Iranian regime.
19: This as President Trump continues to weigh whether to carry out a major assault on Iran's weapon systems and other targets to stop the regime. Meantime, U.S. allies in the region are trying to prevent another war front after the Houthis declared a naval blockade on the Red Sea. Also, some are encouraging the president to address China over the country's alleged plan to arm Iran with rocket launchers. However, China denies these accusations and claims they're pushing for an end to this conflict.
17: That's Fox's Christina Coleman reporting. 34 people now confirmed dead from this week's powerful earthquake in southwestern Japan. 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
17: President Trump's cabinet gets a change of scenery today. Fox's Jared Halpern has more.
16: President Trump is hosting another cabinet meeting today, and for the first time, his top aides will gather at Camp David, the presidential retreat in the Maryland mountains. White House Press Secretary Caroline Levitt says the site will be a lot of fun and something different for the cabinet to experience. President Trump last visited Camp David last month to celebrate Father's Day weekend with his family. A cabinet meeting at Camp David had been planned in May, but was canceled because of a severe weather threat. At the White House, Jared Halpern, Fox News.
17: President Trump says his new Freedom Haulers initiative will help replace illegal migrant truck drivers with American veterans.
20: Experience from the military will now be eligible to skip redundant road tests to obtain a commercial driver's license. We're going to make it as easy as possible for the veterans.
21: The plan gives qualifying veterans twice as long to apply for an expedited commercial driver's license. It also offers CDL training to those who didn't drive heavy trucks during their military service. It also builds on the administration's crackdown on commercial driver's license fraud. The Transportation Department says it has removed more than 24,000 commercial drivers for failing English proficiency requirements.
17: That's Fox's Marianne Rafferty. A judge in Georgia sentences the father of the Appalachee High School mass shooting to 15 years in prison for giving his son the gun used to murder four people at his high school and failing to address the boy's mental health. The judge sentenced Colin Gray to just days after sending his 16-year-old son Colt to prison for life. Colt Gray was 14 when he killed the four at his high school in September of 2024, the father and son pleading guilty to multiple charges. Dow futures finishing up moderately on Friday. Upbeat earnings from Amazon adding to optimism. I'm Chris DeMeo. This is Fox News.
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1: Kathleen Martin's going to join Cheryl and I as we will talk about this incredible case of the Barney and Betty Hill abduction case when we come back with your calls, too, on Coast to Coast AM. 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
1: And welcome back to Coast, George Norrie with you, along with Cheryl Jones, and Kathleen Martin is joining us as well. Cheryl, that Look magazine issue was in 1966, 5 years after the Benny and Barney Hill case. And there was a two-parter by John Fuller, who then wrote his best-selling book, The Interrupted Journey. What an incredible story.
5: Yes, and I'll bet you a dollar that Kathleen has a copy of that. With all of her years of saving everything, going through all the archives, and as the trustee of Betty's estate, she has an entire lifetime collection from all the archives around. So I'll just bet she has a copy of that.
1: Ask her.
5: All right. Kathleen, are you with us now?
6: I am.
5: Oh, good morning.
6: Good morning.
1: Oh, hi, Kathleen.
6: Hello, George. And
5: thank
6: yes,
5: you.
6: I
5: thank
6: do
5: you
6: have...
5: for your extra effort to join us. It's pretty early where you are down in Florida. I know you're still recovering from some surgery and you're on the mend. How are you feeling?
6: I'm doing pretty well. I'm
5: well,
6: on
5: you
6: the
5: made
6: mend
5: it up to,
6: and
5: yeah.
6: I'm so happy that I was able to devise a plan to get adequate sleep and be with you as well.
5: Oh.
6: So to answer your question about your bet, yes, I have an autographed copy of the first issue of the books signed by Betty and Barney.
5: Well, that's fabulous. That's fabulous. You've just published that site that is devoted and also in honor of your Aunt Betty and Barney Hill and their world-famous UFO encounter in 1961. What a collection you must have. How did you go about putting that whole thing together, figuring out what you were going to put on the site, and what surprise treasures from the Betty and Barney Hill case will people find when they go there? And I believe that site is BettyBarneyHillUFO.com.
6: That's correct. There's no and between it, just BettyBarneyHillUFO.com. And yes, I have done so many lectures, PowerPoint presentations on the hills that I decided to use my slides from my presentations to put on the website and to fill in the side sections where I put text to tell their story briefly on the website. I also have a page about debunkers or skeptics' assertions, and also answers from researchers.
5: Who were they personally? What were Betty and Barney like?
6: Well, Betty was a social worker for the state of New Hampshire, and I say that number one because she was a person who always cared about other people, and that was kind of at the top of her list. And she was had a great sense of humor. She was very intelligent, highly intelligent, well-read. In fact, my grandmother, when she was a little girl, forced Betty to spend time playing outside because if she could have, she would have read for the entire day. She was a college graduate and just a wonderful person. She had many, many friends. And Barney grew up he was born in Newport News, Virginia, but he grew up in Philadelphia. He had been in the service during World War II in the Army, and then he went to work for the post office. He was a lot like Betty, highly intelligent, very studious. He had a drive for upward mobility among his people, and particularly young people. So through his church, he was very active in the civil rights movement. And Betty was also active in the civil rights movement. Even back to her college days, she was the chairperson of the local interracial group. So there was always that in both of their lives, of course, more so in Barney's. But they were like two peas in a pod, in a sense.
5: How do you feel about the importance of preserving historical aspects of older cases, and specifically, obviously, your intense involvement with the Betty and Barney Hill case?
6: Well, I think that it's extraordinarily important to do this. And that is why I set up their archival collection at the University of New Hampshire at the Milne Special Collections Archive.
1: Kathleen, Stanton Friedman, who was a close friend of ours, just thought the world of you. And I do believe you two were on the show with me years ago talking about your work.
6: We were, after our first book was published, the Captured, the Betty and Barney Hill UFO Experience, and I updated it in 2021. But Stanton was a wonderful person, and I feel honored to have worked with him on three books and miss him.
1: He was a great guy. Back in 1971... I had the opportunity to interview Barney and Betty Hill psychiatrist, Dr. Benjamin Simon, who was based out of Boston. And I will always remember this. I asked him the question, "Doctor, do you believe they were telling you the truth?" He had them under hypnosis. And he said, I don't know what happened to them, George, but they believe whatever happened to them is absolutely the truth. They were not lying. Whatever happened to them, they believe it did. And I found that to be compelling. What do you think, Kathleen?
6: Yes, I have read his statement where he said he believed that they were telling the truth. I'd met him one time. I had dinner at his house. And he was personally biased against the idea that UFOs could exist. And certainly no one could have been abducted by entities on board those craft. But he also believed that Betty and Barney believed what they were saying. And later on, he spoke publicly stating that there was no evidence that they had been actually abducted. He means scientific evidence, that he was never willing to say that they had been taken. Because, well, not only because of his personal bias, but his reputation as a scientist. And so he certainly could not. But privately, he supported Betty and Barney as patients. I have his letters to them. So it was sort of a balance with him between public and private.
1: And again, the fact that he admitted that in their mind they were telling the truth, that's pretty dramatic all by itself.
6: Absolutely. And they had the physical evidence, too. Walter Webb wrote in his report that Dr. Simon would not even read the other cases that Walter had sent to him, had given him. And that's how biased he was.
1: What did you think of the movie The Interrupted Journey with James Earl Jones?
6: I thought that it was a great movie, very entertaining, but it was not accurate. And, you know, most movies are not. Look at right. Travis Walton's movie.
1: Let's take some calls for you, too. Let's go to Ruth in Maryland. Take it away. Hi, Ruthie.
7: Hi, George and Cheryl and Kathleen, thank you so much for taking my call. And I wanted to give a real quick shout out to Denver and Yvonne and everyone else out there. And Kathleen, it is a very honor to talk to you. Because like George mentioned earlier, when I was a little girl, and I'm younger than George, this was how I learned about the UFOs and the aliens. And it was in a documentary movie. And I think it was the early 70s, and I was wondering if you knew what year that they made the first documentary. And you mentioned earlier that when you went on craft, that you saw a girl that looked exactly like you. So do you think that that possibly could have been a twin or a clone? Thank you, Kathleen.
6: Yes. Hello. And I want to say first that it wasn't a documentary movie. The UFO incident starring James Earl Jones and Estelle Parsons aired in 1975. It was a made-for-TV movie of the week. And
1: it was a great movie. I liked it.
6: Watched it. It was. And regarding the second question, that is something that I pictured in my latest book, Forbidden Knowledge. And this came out under hypnosis. And I don't know. It certainly could not have been a twin for me because I was much younger than that individual. She just looked enough like me that she could have been an older sister.
1: You think Look magazine still has the two issues available?
6: I really don't know. I have copies of them, but I don't know if you can get them from Look. I doubt that you can because they've been out of business
1: right. For
6: a long time.
1: There's got to be a collector out there who's got these. They must be worth a small fortune right now.
6: Oh, I think they probably are.
1: And these interviews, they were like 20 or 30 pages long, weren't they?
6: gosh, I don't remember them being that long. They were on special paper, not the regular paper that they used in the magazine. And they were, I'm thinking maybe 10, but I could be wrong.
1: I know one was at least 20, the first one that came out in October.
6: Okay. Wow. Very long then.
1: Yep. It was almost like his book. Let's go to Denver in Jackson, Mississippi, who just got a shout out from Ruth. Hi, Denver.
8: George, for this opportunity to speak on Coast. And thank you, Ruth, and Maryland, and Yvonne in North Carolina, and my Sarah Dave in Vicksburg, Mississippi. But Kathleen, what I want to talk about is the star map. Seemed like there was a lot of stuff discovered from that star map that Betty was able to draw under hypnosis. You remember that star map? Would you like to elaborate about that?
6: Oh, yes, absolutely. When Betty was on the craft, and this came out in Hypnosis with Dr. Simon, she said to the one that she called the leader, "I know you're not from around here. Where's your home port?" And he went to the wall and he brought out this rolled up whatever it was, and it just sort of hung in the air. It was 2 feet by 3 feet, and she looked up at it, and it had glowing stars. It was almost like looking out a window, and they were multicolored. And some were connected by solid lines, some connected by dotted lines. Now, in the foreground, there were two stars, or she thought they were planets, actually, about the size of nickels. And they were connected by 5 lines, indicating trade routes. Marjorie Fish, a brilliant woman from Ohio, saw that map in John Fuller's book. And she was curious. She was an amateur astronomer, a school teacher by vocation, and she began to build models of the star maps. It was very difficult because she could not check any astronomical catalogs out of the university's library. She had to sit and hand copy all of those stars that Betty had gone home and drawn as a result of a post-hypnotic suggestion by Dr. Simon. She had to have all the distance data and the types of stars they were. And then she built 3-dimensional frames, and she hung beads of various sizes and colors to match Betty's description of what she had seen. And also the 2-dimensional drawing that Betty had sketched. And she built 14 of these in all and still did not have a match. She only had a match several years later when a new Gliese catalog, astronomical catalog, was released. And there was better distance data because we had made technological progress. And then she had a match. And all the stars on Betty's map are sun-like stars, only 5% of the stars in our local galactic neighborhood out 54 light years are sun-like. And all the stars on the map were sun-like. So that was more than a coincidence, I believe, and so did the astronomers who looked at it. And they make sense, nearest star to nearest star. If you were traveling through space, they're all in a plane, as Stanton used to say, like pepperoni on a pizza, instead of spread out all over the place like raisins in a loaf of raisin bread. So this was very important. And there has been an update on that star map. You'll read about it in my new update on InCaptured. Produced the second edition in 2021. After that star map and further scientific testing had been done on Betty's dress. And the new star map, it was done by a astrophysics student, and she used 2,200, more than 2,200 models, not just 14 like Marjorie. She, of course, had all the computer information and the star catalogs on the computer. And she ended up saying that Marjorie's map that she had drawn of Betty's from, that she had identified from Betty's sketch was the closest that she could find in our galaxy. So that was quite extraordinary, I thought. But she did say there were a couple of stars that might have been better choices.
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2: News. I'm Deborah Valentine. President Trump in a Truth Social post says a deal has been reached to fully disarm Hamas and other armed groups in Gaza. More from Fox's Grinnell Scott.
3: Provisions of the plan, he said, will result in a Palestinian government in control of Gaza with no harbor for terror groups. It would also, according to the plan, ensure security for Israel.
2: The statement called the deal a major step towards ending the war. At least 18 migrants have died trying to reach the Spanish enclave of Ceuta, where Spain deployed its military after thousands of people breached the border with Morocco and poured into the tiny Spanish territory. Spanish Prime Minister Pedro Sanchez is expected to join Interior Minister Fernando Grande Marlaska in a visit to Ceuta on Friday morning. In Pakistan, rescuers recovered four bodies of 10 hikers who went missing after an avalanche. 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
1: 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I'm looking forward to that. And then I'll have those mysterious open lines for you on Coast to Coast. 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
3: Whether it's physical activity, obesity, diet, smoking, low on hormones, stress, sleep disorders, or your age can be supported by reducing inflammation and aiding the body to heal itself appropriately. 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
7: Having 4 kids in 4 years changed everything, especially our perspective on food.
8: We started paying closer attention to the things that mattered most, especially the food we were putting on our table.
7: We wanted better, safer, healthier. And when we couldn't find it, we took matters into our own hands. We

0: has the drawing. She has so much evidence there. The drawing of the spacecraft and the little windows where you see the occupants inside the spacecraft, which was circular. So she's really done an incredible job. And it is just so, so wonderful that she is in a position and had a front row seat to all of this over those years and has collected all of that evidence and knows, you know, the scientific side, the historic side in and out. And it's just a wonderful thing that she's done for anyone at all who has the slightest interest. And if they don't have any interest, they just go there and they will develop an interest while they're on the site. So it's terrific.
1: Kathleen, I've got to ask you, I assume you were just a little girl when all this went down, huh?
2: I was 13 years old when they had the experience. Betty called my mother the following day, and I had arrived home from school. And so I was there, you might say, on day one. Within a couple of days, my parents drove me, who was a little Nancy Drew, girl detective, to Betty's and Barney's house, where I heard the story from my aunt.
1: What did the family initially think?
2: We were just very interested. We were also concerned about Betty and Barney's health, because they had been so close to that craft. They consciously recalled having it hover above them, only 200 feet, as it swooped down, and then descending to only 100 feet above Barney as he walked into the field. So they were concerned that they might have been contaminated. They'd taken long showers. When they arrived home, they said that they felt clammy, far dirtier than they had ever felt when they were returning home from a trip. So there was a lot of concern
0: Tell us a little bit more about those beings that you described that were inside the craft, and one being a mantis.
2: No, there was no mantis being inside the craft with Betty and Barney. They were all grays. There were two sizes of grays. There were at least two who were a little over 5 feet tall. And then there were several that were their assistants and also the guards on the craft who were about 4 feet tall. The smaller ones had larger heads in proportion to their bodies than the larger ones. They were all completely hairless, and they had eyes that were larger than human eyes, but in the ones that they saw, they actually had irises that were a dark, kind of a dark brown color, and there was a little bit of yellow showing where the whites of our eyes are, and flat noses, almost no nose at all, just flared nostrils, and a slit for a mouth, a very weak pointed, kind of a pointed chin, but a large head, no ears. What Betty and Barney described, they had barrel chests and very thin appendages, arms and legs.
1: Let's go to the final. Go ahead, Shira.
0: Oh, I'm sorry. That you felt the communication process was telepathy, and that you eventually developed some sort of an ability to be telepathic as well.
2: I did, and this was a result of experiments that I had participated in, and I wrote about this in Forbidden Knowledge. So it was a very interesting process. And although I'm scientifically based, I felt that it was extraordinarily important to explore all of the phenomena around this phenomenon. And so I decided that I would attempt to communicate with these entities as well. And I did this through meditation. And eventually, I agreed to take part in experiments as long as we could acquire scientific evidence with a man named Kevin Briggs, who had a long history

0: history with these non-humans, had since going back to his childhood, and who had developed the ability to communicate directly with them through what appeared to be channeling. And his body became very, very hot during this process. In fact, on our measurements of the temperature of the room around Kevin, there was a 10-degree increase,
1: wow,
0: not in his body temperature, but in the
1: room,
0: the air around his body.
1: Final calls. Let's go to Aaron in Fountain Valley, California. Aaron, go for it.
2: Hey, guys. I'm just so glad to be with Cheryl Jones and George Norrie. And also, I would love to ask the question of the star map being the legal evidence before the fact. I mean, how could they predict something in the future? Isn't that submittable by legal evidence? And I would take your answer off the air.
1: What can you tell us about the star map, Kathleen?
0: Well, I think that it probably is, because there are stars on that map that first we didn't have the technology to measure their distance data and their characteristics when Betty drew that map. Betty had no education in astronomy when she drew that map. And also there were two stars on that map that we were not even aware of until recently. So that could probably be used as legal evidence. The only thing we don't have is we do not yet have the technological ability to determine if there are planets around those stars. Now, they're binary stars, and astronomers used to think that they could not have planets in a stable orbit. That was the huge criticism about this. But now we know that they actually can. And Zeta 2 Reticuli is the one star that could host planets. Now, several years ago, scientists believed that they noticed a large star just because of the variation when they looked at it through a telescope. But then they decided it wasn't that. But we do not have the ability to determine if there are smaller planets, and they could be in a stable orbit around Zeta Reticuli 2. So I think that's very important.
1: Let's go to Joseph in Boston. Hey, Joe, go ahead.
3: Thank you, George, for taking my call. I want to thank Ruthie, Yvonne, and John, and all the other people and Coast listeners. I still have cancer and heart and lungs and trying to get help. I wanted to ask Cheryl two things. And Kathy, I mean, is your book in audio? And if not, get it in audio for the blind. And is there a way to meet these people on the planet? Because I've heard, when I used to watch the Sci-Fi Channel, a John Salter, who was in his truck, was also in the craft, and he got healed. And I'm sure these people's technology, they can help us, because you were kidnapped. Is there a way that, any places on this earth that these people are? I know you've had Mark Antonio on, and he can't say too much, which I should have, and they have underground bases. But where are these people, if you know, Kathleen, around? Where are these people living, shall we say? Maybe you can comment too, Cheryl. I'd like your comment.
0: Well, they are able to heal the experiencers that they work with. I'm aware of this because I've worked on four studies, three with academic scientists, on the commonalities that experiencers share, with about 5,000 people to date. And what we have discovered is that many people have been healed, sometimes without requesting it, and sometimes

0: times with, but I don't know about the general population. I know that this happens to individuals who have been taken to craft repeatedly throughout their lifetime. And in fact, as an investigator, I had one individual that I worked with who was healed from cancer, and I told him to ask telepathically for healing, and he did for a couple of weeks, and then he sent me a video of an orb. It was a beautiful blue orb that entered his room, and there was no evidence of cheating on that at all. It was real. It crossed the room. It dove into his body. He, at that point, fell asleep, excuse me, for about 11 hours. And when he woke up, the very large nodes, cancerous nodes on his neck that he was awaiting surgery for, were no longer visible. And when he went in for surgery, they removed 4 tiny necrotic nodes. No sign of cancer.
1: I love that. Let's go to Ed in Charlotte, North Carolina. Eddie, how you doing?
2: Yeah, I just want to thank you, Kathleen, for the tremendous job you've done on this. And Cheryl always does such great interviews. And George, for recognizing the significance of this that has made Coast to Coast world famous, with him being able to ascertain the importance of this thing. And it sounds like the job you've done, that it would benefit everyone to look at this in great detail and get a real, true version of what transpired in this situation, instead of a lot of the gobbledygook that we're getting out of the government.
1: Well said. What do you think, Kathleen?
0: Well, I think that right now the government is attempting to inform the American people of this as softly as they possibly can, because they certainly are worried about the possibility of public hysteria. So I think that that is what is going on. I have always been an educator, so I educate the interested public, but I have never attempted to carry this information to the general public, because with my background in sociology, I'm concerned. But certain members of the government and psychologists have stated that they think that the public is ready. And so they are having soft disclosure. They're monitoring the human response. So far, so good. And I hope that it continues that way. I don't know if they will ever get to ET contact in my lifetime. I don't think that people are ready to hear that, because there are so many horror stories that are being passed around. And certainly in movies over many, many years, the emphasis has been on horror rather than on engagement and friendly engagement, such as John Salter had in his encounter so many years ago. And I knew John, and he was a great man. He was a professor of sociology, Native American studies, and I had a great deal of respect for him, and talked to him many times directly about his encounter. He and his family used to visit my Aunt Betty, and I would go to visit with them.
1: Did you notice a personality change with Betty, Kathleen, after this happened?
0: I only know that both Betty and Barney threw themselves into civil rights, human rights, became very active in that, very active politically in the state of New Hampshire. In fact, 4 years after this happened, Barney was appointed to the U.S. Commission on Civil Rights as a representative from the state of New Hampshire. He had been the chairperson who set up the Rockingham County Community Action Program in Rockingham County. He developed a program, a literacy program in the state of New Hampshire, so that people would have the opportunity to vote when we had literacy tests as a prerequisite to being allowed to vote. So, and Betty worked right beside him in all of this, but in those times it was the man who got the recognition. So all of those awards and honors went to Barney. And that's what Betty and Barney wanted and cared most about. And so that Betty told me that might have been the change, is that they were simply more active in that field after this happened.
1: Well, you've done a great job. Thank you, Kathleen. And Cheryl, we'll talk to you in another month. For Dan Galante, Tom Danheiser, Cheryl Jones, Sue Trikas, Lex Lonehood, Sean LaDesour, Alec Fernandez, Tim Banal, George Knapp, and Richard Serrett, who's my guest tomorrow night, I'm George Norrie. Somewhere out there on Coast to Coast AM, we'll see you on our next edition. Until then, be safe, everyone.

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13: First, fast.

0: Cloudy skies and 64 degrees in downtown Rochester. 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The news, two people wounded in a north side stabbing, and two men who shot each other are facing charges. Those stories and more coming up in 1 minute. First, it's 5 o'clock. 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
1: 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Starting off this Friday morning in good shape despite some road work here and there. We are accident free. Things look great on 590 north and southbound. No issues on 390 or 490. 104 looks great east and westbound between Greece and Webster. Susie Cerone on News Radio, Wham 1180.
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4: Back to bright sunshine for today. A pleasant end of the work week. Temperature starts out in the 60s this morning. We're going to make our way into the mid 80s by this afternoon. A little cooler lakeside. Overnight back to the mid 60s, mainly clear initially, then increasing clouds. And Saturday looks mainly dry at this point. It becomes a little bit hazy and humid. The high temperature into the mid 80s. From the 13 Wham Weather Authority, a meteorologist Mark McClain on Rochester's News Weather and Traffic Station, News Radio Wham 1180.
0: Downtown cloudy sky. And 64 degrees. It is 62 in Irondequoit. 502 on Rochester Source for breaking news, weather, and traffic. 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Two people hospitalized after a stabbing on Rochester's north side last night. Police say someone slashed a 38-year-old man and a 23-year-old woman on Hudson Avenue near Pulaski Street shortly before 8 last night. Both of the victims are expected to recover, and no one has been arrested. Three Rochester men have been charged after two of them shot each other. Police say 45-year-old Earl Wright and 26-year-old Sincere Lane opened fire on one another last Friday during an argument over marijuana at a home on Newcomb Street on the city's northeast side. Both men are recovering and both are facing gun crimes, while Wright is also charged with assault. Meantime, one of the men who is accused of hiding the gun on him, 51-year-old Fondell Henderson, also facing a gun crime. A Rochester man who admitted to a fatal shooting on the city's west side sentenced to 20 years in prison.
5: 37-year-old Terrence Wright pleaded guilty to first-degree manslaughter last month. He admitted in court to gunning down 36-year-old Richard Gullwitzer in the wooded area off Orchard Street in May of last year. Police believe the shooting was drug-related. Dave Smith, News Radio Wham 1180.
0: Greece police have charged a man with assault after another man was critically injured in an attack on Wood Road on Wednesday evening. Officers found a 53-year-old man unconscious there. They followed evidence to a nearby home on Mason Avenue, where they arrested 46-year-old Sean Warnick. Police are continuing to investigate. They're asking anyone with information to contact them. A woman who took a plea deal in her 7-year-old son's death is due in court later today. 28-year-old Sienna Badger pleaded guilty to criminally negligent homicide in February. Her son Hakeem was hit by a U-Haul truck and killed while trying to run across Westridge Road in Greece against the light in July 2024. Badger was given 1 year of interim probation. If she completes that, she can withdraw the plea and plead guilty to only child endangerment and have to serve 2 more years of probation. A Livingston County man accused of killing a Rochester man has a court hearing this morning.
6: 49-year-old Ruben Ortiz has been indicted on second-degree murder, evidence tampering, and concealing a corpse. He allegedly killed 28-year-old Luis Leon back in August, then dumped his body in a Cattaraugus County field. Investigators say Ortiz's sister was Leon's longtime girlfriend, and it was she who reported Leon missing. Ortiz previously served 16 years in prison for a 1993 manslaughter conviction. Anthony Panaswitz, News Radio, Wham 1180.
0: This is News Radio, Wham 1180, Buffalo Bills update. Day two of training camp at St. John Fisher University now in the books. Ahead of practice yesterday, new defensive coordinator Jim Leonard says he's looking forward to unleashing several of his stalwarts like Ed Oliver.
7: If you know where a guy's going to be, it's a little bit easier for an offense to game plan. I think the front structures we're going to run, it's going to be more multiple than what they've done here in the past, and that frees up a guy like Ed.
0: The Bills are holding a closed practice this morning before an open practice at 8:30 tomorrow morning. We hear more from Tools coming up at 5:25. News Radio Wham 1180 time is now 5:05. Your next check of traffic and weather on the 10s in less than 5 minutes. The Trump administration is considering its next steps in Iran after another wave of strikes. Fox's Jackie Heinrich with more from the White House.
8: The president is weighing what the Wall Street Journal reports is a significant escalation in the war, saying he's in an escalatory mood, but he has not yet figured out the depth of that response, indicating that the retaliatory strikes on Iranian command centers, missile facilities, and defense sites last night might just be the beginning of this retaliation. The Go Big option, as it is being called, was reportedly prepared by the CENTCOM commander, Admiral Brad Cooper, who presented it to the president on Air Force One after the dignified transfer of those four soldiers recently killed overseas. This option includes 10 to 14 days of intensive airstrikes intended to cripple Iran's missile capability.
9: Meantime, Senate Republicans blocking a resolution that would have required President Trump to withdraw U.S. troops from Iran.
10: On this vote, the yeas are 49, the nays are 50, and the motion is not agreed to.
9: Yesterday's vote came as lawmakers continue to debate the expanding conflict, with concerns growing over the safety of U.S. service members and rising energy prices. The Senate has considered similar war powers measures several times. Elon Musk is planning to spend at least $100 million to help Republicans in the upcoming midterm elections.
11: Reports say the world's richest man has authorized his super PAC to spend the money in at least eight states to help Republicans in November. Musk's efforts will focus on voters who typically are less likely to vote in a non-presidential election year. Musk was a big backer of President Trump in 2024, followed by a falling out over policy issues. Since then, Musk has been seen with Trump at events, and it appears the two have reconciled. I'm Scott Carr in Washington.
9: News Radio, WHAM 1180 time is now 5:07. Coming up, a delay in the Buffalo supermarket shooter trial. That's in 3 minutes after a check of traffic and weather on the 10s on News Radio, WHAM 1180.
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14: The American Red Cross is warning of a nationwide blood shortage. It's declared its second ever national blood supply crisis. The organization says donations have fallen to a four-year summer low, leaving less than a one-day supply of type O positive blood, the most commonly transfused blood type. Health officials are urging all eligible donors to make an appointment, not just of type O, but any blood type. A sports medicine doctor at Cleveland Clinic is offering advice on fitness trackers, with so many of them out there.
15: There's really a lot more data that needs to be had with these devices. You know, there's really a lot more that we don't know than we do know with these devices.
14: Dr. Michael Dakak says, generally speaking, step counts and heart rate trackers seem to be fairly accurate, but others, like calories burned and ones with sleep-related info, are much less accurate. He says before and after photos are another way to document body measurements. Health update, I'm Sarah Lee Kessler.
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1: 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Things look great on 590 north and southbound, 104 clear in both directions, Webster through Greece. No issues on 390, 490 as well, and we remain accident-free. Susie Cerone on News Radio, WHAM 1180.
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0: 13 WHAM meteorologist Mark Plate says a nice day on tap for today. Plenty of sun. It's going to be warmer as well. Temperatures will be in the mid-80s today. For tonight, mainly clear, then some increasing clouds. Temperatures will be in the mid-60s. For tomorrow, we start out with hazy sun. It'll be warm and humid, but some isolated thundershowers are possible. Temperatures will be in the mid-80s once again. Tomorrow night, kind of a muggy evening with some thunder possible late. Temperatures right around 70, but no lower than that. And then those thundershowers will continue through Sunday with temperatures in the upper 70s to near 80. Right downtown, we've got mainly cloudy skies right now, 64 degrees. It is 62 in Greece. 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Jury selection for the upcoming federal trial of the Buffalo supermarket shooter now on hold until October 13th.
23: That process was expected to begin this month, but the prosecution and defense are still working through pretrial motions. Picking a jury could take a month or more, likely pushing the expected start of testimony from October to much later in the fall. Peyton Gendron is already serving a life sentence on state charges for the mass shooting that killed 10 black people. A conviction in the federal case could result in a death sentence. Todd Halliday, News Radio, WHAM 1180.
0: The state is taking prediction market Cauchy to court.
24: In an early Friday release, the offices of Governor Kathy Hochul and State AG Letitia James announced the suit, calling Cauchy an illegal gambling operation. This after a pair of federal court rulings this week against the online prediction market that cleared the way for New York's suit. The state AG says Cauchy is not a licensed gambling venue and lacks age restrictions. The suit calls for Cauchy to either shut down or be licensed and to pay fines, forfeit illegal earnings, and pay restitution to users. Andrew Whitman, News Radio WHAM 1180.
0: 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President Trump announces a deal he says will mean the disarmament of Hamas and other armed groups in Gaza.
25: In a Truth Social post, President Trump called the work of his Board of Peace a monumental step toward a lasting peace. Provisions of the plan, he said, will result in a Palestinian government in control of Gaza with no harbor for terror groups. It would also, according to the plan, ensure security for Israel. The president said a phased implementation of his 20-point peace plan will commence with Hamas laying down arms, Israel withdrawing its troops, and Gaza patrolled by an international stabilization force working with Palestinian police. A Board of Peace official would only say the process would take some time to implement. Gernal Scott, Fox News.
0: President Trump, meantime, suggesting he could pull Todd Blanche's nomination for Attorney General.
26: In a post on Truth Social Thursday, Trump said he has no objection to temporarily withdrawing the nomination if Senators John Cornyn and Tom Tillis do not do the right thing. Cornyn and Tillis both have expressed reservations about confirming Blanche over Trump's proposed anti-weaponization fund. Trump's post came after the Senate Judiciary Committee postponed a vote on Blanche's nomination that had been planned for Thursday. Cornyn responded to Trump in a post on X saying POTUS is mistaken if he believes concerns about the provisions in his tax lawsuit settlement are limited to me and Senator Tillis.
4: I'm Mark Neufeld.
9: The Trump administration is ending a Medicare subsidy that could result in higher drug prices.
5: The Centers for Medicare and Medicaid announced an end to what was supposed to be a temporary subsidy for Medicare Part D that kept prescription drug costs lower. While Democrats criticized the decision, with Senate Minority Leader Chuck Schumer calling it cruel and heartless, Dr. Mehmet Oz, the CMS administrator, said the subsidy was costing $3.6 billion and the money was just being funneled to insurance companies, that in the end, most beneficiaries would see an increase of less than $10 a month. But he points out that getting most favored nation status for many drugs has reduced costs more anyway, and notes the recent promise made to get seniors GLP-1 drugs for $50 a month. Jessica Rosenthal, Fox News.
9: 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Your next check of traffic and weather, all the 10s in less than 5 minutes. More testimony expected today in the Lindsay Clancy murder trial in Massachusetts.
6: Clancy claimed she was suffering from postpartum psychosis when she strangled her 5-year-old, 3-year-old, and 8-month-old at her home in 2023. Two Duxbury police officers who were first on the scene described the chaos and heartbreak of finding 3 young children dead. After killing her kids, Clancy tried to take her own life in a suicide attempt that left her a paraplegic. She's claiming insanity is her defense. I'm Chris Caraggio.
9: A 7th person has now died from the Legionnaires' disease outbreak in New York City.
7: The city says 92 people have now tested positive for the disease, and 5 of those victims remain hospitalized. The city has been facing criticism for its response to the outbreak, with some saying cooling tower inspections were not done quick enough. The city now pushing back, saying they've issued over 100 violations to building owners over the course of the outbreak. The city maintains that the spread of the disease has now been contained. They say there has not been a new person diagnosed since July 21st. Jonathan O'Halloran, News Radio WHAM 1180.
9: Hair recovered at Nancy Guthrie's home is not helping to produce a suspect.
8: Pima County Sheriff Chris Nano says a hair sample did not yield a DNA sample of a possible suspect. Local investigators, along with the FBI, sent the recovered sample to a California lab for examination, but came up empty-handed. Investigators are continuing to work and analyze evidence collected in Guthrie's home. The investigation into the 84-year-old's kidnapping is nearing the 6-month mark. Chris DeMeo, Fox News.
9: And European soccer's governing body has voted to boycott all FIFA events, including the World Cup, over a proposal to sell stakes to private investment. FIFA President Gianni Infantino's plan would look to raise $20 billion by selling stakes in the World Cup to outside investors. An investor group led by Joshua Kushner, the brother of President Trump's son-in-law Jared Kushner, is reportedly expected to buy a 20% stake. All 55 member nations of UEFA held an emergency meeting yesterday and voted unanimously to boycott FIFA tournaments if the plan is approved. The events would include the men's and women's World Cups and the Club World Cup. 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
9: 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Coming up, the Trump cabinet set to meet to talk over the Iran war. The story 2 minutes after the Bloomberg Money Minute. 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
1: 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That long-term road work continues in Rochester, 590 southbound between Elmwood Avenue and Monroe Avenue. You've got the left lane out. 590 northbound is clear. 104, 390, 490, all in good shape, and we're still accident-free this Friday. I'm Susie Cerone on News Radio, WHAM 1180.
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10: Back to bright sunshine for today. A pleasant end of the work week. Temperature starts out in the 60s this morning. We're going to make our way into the mid-80s by this afternoon, a little cooler lakeside. Overnight, back to the mid-60s, mainly clear initially, then increasing clouds. And Saturday looks mainly dry at this point. It becomes a little bit hazy and humid, the high temperature into the mid-80s. From the 13 WAM Weather Authority, a meteorologist, Mark McClain, on Rochester's News, Weather, and Traffic Station, News Radio WAM 1180.
9: Downtown, it's mainly cloudy and 64 degrees. It is 62 in Gates. 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
24: This is a Bloomberg Money Minute. The day after Microsoft reported that cloud computing revenue powered it to better-than-forecast earnings, pushing its stock price up more than 15%, Amazon is saying something similar. Its own cloud computing revenue also blew past forecasts. Like its big tech peers, Amazon is spending heavily on data centers and chips to take advantage of rising demand for AI and cloud computing services. The last quarter's $53 billion in spending isn't spooking the market. Amazon shares up after hours. Apple's latest results show overall sales meeting market forecasts, but sales of iPhones and MacBooks specifically finishing ahead of expectations. That's encouraging for a company that last month raised prices on some devices to offset higher costs for memory chips due to a global shortage. This latest report was Apple's last, with longtime CEO Tim Cook in charge. Hardware chief John Ternus takes the helm in September, with pressure high to manage releases of Apple's next-generation devices while also holding the supply chain together. Andrew O'Day, Bloomberg Radio.
9: Two people recovering after a stabbing on Rochester North Side. Police say someone slashed a 38-year-old man and a 23-year-old woman on Hudson Avenue near Pulaski Street shortly before 8 last night. Both of the victims are expected to survive, and no one has been arrested. Greece police have charged a man with assault after another man was critically injured in an attack on Wood Road on Wednesday evening. Officers found a 53-year-old man unconscious there. They followed evidence to a nearby home on Mason Avenue, where they arrested 46-year-old Sean Warnick. President Trump is meeting with his cabinet at Camp David today as fighting between the U.S. and Iran resumes after the collapse of a ceasefire agreement. The meeting comes as some Republicans reportedly raise concerns about the ongoing conflict with midterm elections approaching. Trump also says a separate agreement has been reached to disarm Hamas, with plans for an Israeli withdrawal from Gaza and the creation of a new Palestinian government through a phased process. The president is considering pulling Todd Blanchett's nomination for attorney general until two Republican holdouts are out of office. In a Truth Social post yesterday, Trump says he has no objection to temporarily withdrawing the nomination if Senators John Cornyn and Tom Tillis, quote, do not do the right thing. Cornyn and Tillis have both expressed reservations about confirming Blanchett over Trump's proposed anti-weaponization fund. A new Forbes list says Joe Rogan is the top-paid podcaster of this year.
0: Forbes is out with its list of the highest-paid podcasters from June of last year to June of this year. And Rogan once again came out on top, making an estimated $82 million. Coming in at number two are the hosts of the Technology Business Programming Network, or TBPN, who made $70 million. At number three is the Diary of a CEO host, Stephen Bartlett, followed by Ashley Flowers of Crime Junkie at number four. Rounding out the top five on the Forbes list are Will Arnett, Jason Bateman, and Sean Hayes of Smartless. I'm Tammy Trujillo.
9: Tom Holland's Spider-Man set to swing back into theaters.
14: Spider-Man Brand New Day sees Tom Holland's Peter Parker 4 years after the events of No Way Home, and Peter is now an adult living entirely alone. No MJ, no one, after having voluntarily erased himself from the lives and memories of those he loves, crime fighting in a New York that no longer knows his name, but as the demands on him intensify.
15: I'm sorry, but you're in danger.
20: What?
15: I promised you that I would keep you safe. Please, you just have to trust me. Come on.
20: Fine.
14: The pressure sparks a surprising physical evolution that threatens his existence, even as a strange new pattern of crimes give rise to one of the most powerful threats he's ever faced. Michelle Polino, Fox News.
9: And Dolly Parton will be honored with the Academy of Country Music's Poets Award at the 19th Annual ACM Honors.

0: The award recognizes her lasting impact as one of country music's most influential songwriters. The 13-time ACM award winner has written classics such as Jolene, Coat of Many Colors, 9 to 5, and I Will Always Love You. The ceremony will be held August the 19th at the Pinnacle in Nashville and will feature a tribute along with a video acceptance message from Parton. The Carter family and songwriter Brett James will also receive the Poets Award posthumously. I'm Mark Newfield.
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2: All right, Joe, good morning and thank you. From the Wham 1180 Sports Desk, I'm John DeTullio. Thursday was day two of training camp for the Buffalo Bills at St. John Fisher University. DJ Moore, acquired in the offseason from the Chicago Bears, was asked about his chemistry with quarterback Josh Allen.
3: I want to say they're on the ups. The first 2 days have been really good, so we just got to keep building on that and go from there.
2: The Bills have a closed practice today at St. John Fisher, but an open practice will take place Saturday morning at 8:30. But you must have a ticket to attend. The Saints signing wide receiver Chris Olave to a 4-year extension worth up to $132 million. $90 million is guaranteed. The Yankees wrapped up their series in Chicago on Thursday. They fall 2-1 in 11 innings. Tristan Peters drew a bases-loaded walk versus Fernando Cruz. The Yankees will stay in the Windy City as they take on the Cubs this afternoon. Start time is at 2:20. The Rays picked up a game on the Yankees as they topped Texas, winning 3-2. The Rochester Red Wings, they are back at ESL Ballpark tonight as they will take on Syracuse. Josh Wetz with all your play-by-play on Fox Sports 1280. And Syracuse men's basketball announcing it will host Binghamton December 22nd inside the JMA Wireless Dome. With sports at 25 and 55, I'm John DeTullio on Rochester's News, Weather, and Traffic Station, News Radio, Wham 1180.
1: 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The top story, a long prison sentence in a deadly shooting. That's coming up along with a check of traffic and weather on the 10s on Rochester's News, Weather, and Traffic Station. 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
19: 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The third way. 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
5: First, fast.

0: Cloudy skies, 63 degrees in downtown Rochester. 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Coming with the news, a double stabbing sends two to the hospital and charges filed in a Rochester shootout. Those stories and more coming up in 1 minute. First, it's 5:30. 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
1: 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Light ride out there looking great on 390, 490, 590, 104, clear east and westbound from before Greece out through Webster, and we are still accident-free. I'm Susie Cerone on News Radio, WHAM 1180.
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4: Back to bright sunshine for today. A pleasant end of the work week. Temperature starts out in the 60s this morning. We're going to make our way into the mid-80s by this afternoon, a little cooler lakeside. Overnight, back to the mid-60s, mainly clear initially, then increasing clouds. And Saturday looks mainly dry at this point. It becomes a little bit hazy and humid, the high temperature into the mid-80s. From the 13 WHAM Weather Authority, a meteorologist, Mark McClain, on Rochester's News, Weather, and Traffic Station, News Radio WHAM.
0: The Bills are holding a closed practice this morning before an open practice at 8:30 tomorrow morning. We'll hear more from John DiTullio coming up at 5:55. News Radio WHAM 1180 time is now 5:35. Your next check of traffic and weather on the 10s in less than 5 minutes. The U.S. military might be suffering more losses in Iran as both sides resume their strikes. Fox's Jackie Heinrich with more from the White House.
5: So far, it's not clear who attacked a U.S.-owned LNG storage tanker in Egypt, but two Iranians who asked not to be named to discuss security matters told the New York Times it was, quote, a drone attack designed to show that global shipping and energy supplies could be more deeply disrupted if Iran chose to escalate. The IRGC also claimed it shot down multiple American fighter jets, which CENTCOM fact-checked as false. Iran's efforts to appear strong come as President Trump weighs a significant assault on Iran's weapon systems, leadership, energy targets, and infrastructure designed to break the regime. The Wall Street Journal reports the so-called go big approach would reduce the need for the U.S. to use defensive munitions because Iran would have less capability to attack, after critics warned the U.S. might need to worry about those stockpiles.
0: President Trump has denied that shortfall. Senate Republicans are blocking a resolution that would have required President Trump to withdraw U.S. troops from Iran.
6: The measure failed in a 49-50 vote, with Republican Senators Susan Collins, Lisa Murkowski, and Rand Paul joining Democrats in support. The vote comes as lawmakers debate the expanding conflict, with concerns growing over the safety of U.S. service members and rising energy prices. The Senate has considered similar war powers measures.

0: multiple times as the Trump administration continues military operations and negotiations over the future of the conflict. I'm Mark Mayfield.
1: Meantime, the president is holding a cabinet meeting at Camp David today.
2: The meeting at the Maryland presidential retreat comes after the U.S. and Iran resumed attacks after the collapse of a ceasefire agreement. Reports say some Republicans have expressed concerns to the White House as the war continues, with midterm elections less than 100 days away. After the meeting at Camp David, Trump's expected to head to his golf club in Bedminster, New Jersey for the weekend. I'm Scott Carr.
1: 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Coming up, some new restrictions on gun sales. That's in 3 minutes after a check of traffic and weather on the 10s on News Radio, WAM 1180.
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0: Amazon's Zoox is set to become the first company to receive federal approval to commercially operate a steering wheel-free robo-taxi. Scott Carr has the details.
2: The National Highway Traffic Safety Administration's cleared Zoox to begin charging for rides, with service expected to launch in Las Vegas after state approvals there. Federal officials say the custom-built driverless vehicles do meet safety standards, but add that Zoox will face strict reporting requirements and ongoing oversight as the rollout expands. The decision marks a significant step for the autonomous vehicle industry, even as regulators continue to monitor safety concerns surrounding driverless technology.
0: And DoorDash says they're getting into the drone delivery business. Specifically, the San Francisco company plans to build and operate their own devices. DoorDash has received early federal approval from the FAA, but TechCrunch points out they have many more regulations to clear before they can fly. Tech Report, I'm Mark Mayfield.
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10: On August 4th, 1962, Marilyn Monroe died. 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
11: At concerts, we dance to the same tune. At games, we hug total strangers. And yet, in these moments, there's also something we don't do. We don't act based on how they look, who they love, where they're from, or what they believe. We just act. Because the things that make us different will never change what makes us human.

0: so later on in the day. Temperatures will be in the mid-80s once again. Tomorrow night, kind of a humid evening and overnight with increasing clouds. Temperatures right around 70. And then those storms kind of continue into Sunday as the temperatures will only reach the upper 70s. And we'll kind of stay around that 80-degree range into the middle of next week. Right now downtown, we have partly cloudy skies right now. The sun just about to rise. It is 64 degrees, 62 right now in Webster.
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0: 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Governor Hochul pushing new restrictions on gun sales. She says gun dealers are on notice as the state responds to the rollback of several Biden area rules that expanded background checks at gun shows and other venues outside traditional gun stores.
3: Bad actors who think these new federal changes will give them cover to sell guns to anyone without a thorough background check. A background check is everything.
0: Hochul says state police will ramp up on-site compliance inspections at all gun dealers, and she plans to introduce legislation requiring all gun sales in New York to be conducted face-to-face. Recently, the governor and the attorney general sent letters to 12 sheriffs across the state saying they have to terminate cooperation agreements with ICE. Madison County Sheriff Todd Hood received one of them and told our Bob Lonsberry that he remains defiant.
4: They can't tell me that I can't cooperate with another agency. Sure, they can get rid of the written agreement. You know, they make that illegal. We're still going to make the phone calls when they come in. We're still going to work with them.
0: Hood, who is running for lieutenant governor with Republican Bruce Blakeman, says a lawsuit to block the state law has been transferred to Buffalo from Albany. It will be heard sometime before the law goes into effect late next month. 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And on the way home, listen for a complete wrap-up of today's news on the 5 o'clock news hour. The state is putting $6 million into strengthening services for young people impacted by substance abuse disorders. I apologize, we don't have that sound. Moving on, Michigan police investigating a murder-suicide involving a man who set his house on fire and then shot and killed his wife and their six kids before turning the gun on himself. Ottawa County Police Captain Jacob Sparks tells Fox News they're aware of an anonymous Reddit account that may have belonged to the wife and mother and could point to a potential motive in the killings.
5: At this point, no, we've certainly heard those same things and we're aware of the Reddit account and we're looking into those different things. I think people are anxious to rationalize the irrational. But at the end of the day, it was just a horrific event here that's kind of shaken the community. And we're trying to get those answers. It's just going to take some time to pour through the evidence.
0: Several pets were also killed in that house fire. 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
6: 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On this Friday, I'm thinking about Iran. The mullahs in Tehran reportedly threatened physical violence against Melania and Barron Trump. No surprise, these are savages over there. But it should be a sobering moment for every American. The problem for President Trump is that the American people are not backing him the way they usually would. That's because of high prices for gasoline and food. Most folks know the administration's strike on Iran was the right thing to do. You cannot let a terrorist nation develop a nuclear weapon. So right now, it is impossible to ascertain the situation on the ground. How much damage is the USA doing to the Iranians? There's no accurate reporting. Information is scant. But there is a history component to all of this. In 1945, the high command in Germany and also in Japan refused to acknowledge the war was lost.

0: They did not care how many of their own people died. Some leadership is just crazy. And the mullahs are in that category. The solution to Iran remains elusive. Back in a moment. Most people already know what medications they take. 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That is the Morning O'Reilly Update. More analysis later on.
1: News Radio, we have a lovely time now, 5:48. So far, the Friday morning commute is very quiet. You get a full check of traffic coming up at 5:50.
2: One day this weekend, we'll have some showers and thunder. We'll talk about which day that is in less than 3 minutes.
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1: 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Coming up, Senate Republicans kill another war powers bill. 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
2: Back to bright sunshine for today. A pleasant end of the work week. Temperature starts out in the 60s this morning. We're going to make our way into the mid-80s by this afternoon, a little cooler lakeside. Overnight, back to the mid-60s, mainly clear initially, then increasing clouds. And Saturday looks mainly dry at this point. It becomes a little bit hazy and humid, the high temperature into the mid-80s. From the 13 Web Weather Authority, a meteorologist, Mark McClain, on Rochester's News, Weather, and Traffic Station, News Radio, Wham 1180.
1: Downtown, it's mainly clear right now and 64 degrees. It is 60 right now in Spencerport. 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
7: Good Friday morning, Joe. Churchill Downs is looking to sell DeLago Resort and Casino in Seneca County. A filing with the U.S. Securities and Exchange Commission shows the company is exploring the sale of DeLago and eight other gaming properties. Company officials say that doesn't definitely mean there will be a sale. Greater Rochester Chamber's Small Business Council has named Applied Image President and CEO Glenn Jackling and Four Winds Chimney founder Anthony Valerio its 2026 Business Persons of the Year. The annual awards honor local business leaders for growth, leadership, and community service. Grants were also awarded to the Community Place and Pathstones Enterprise Center. Wall Street was higher yesterday as semiconductors rallied and Microsoft helped drive gains. At the closing bell, the Dow Jones Industrial Average added 613 points to finish at 52,208, and the NASDAQ was up 679 points to end the day at 25,122. With the Rochester Business Report, I'm Dave Smith. Business reports at 22 and 52 on Rochester's News, Weather, and Traffic Station. 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
1: Three Rochester men charged after two of them shot each other. Police say 45-year-old Earl Wright and 26-year-old Sincere Lane opened fire on one another last Friday during an argument over marijuana at home on Newcomb Street in the city's northeast side. Both men are recovering and both facing gun crimes. All Wright also charged with assault. 51-year-old Fondell Henderson also facing a gun crime for allegedly hiding Lane's gun. A woman who took a plea deal in her 7-year-old son's death is due in court today. 28-year-old Sienna Badger pleaded guilty to criminally negligent homicide back in February. Her son Akeem was hit by a U-Haul truck and killed while trying to cross Westridge Road in Greece against the light back in July 2024. A resolution that would have required President Trump to withdraw U.S. troops from Iran is blocked by Senate Republicans. It failed in a 49-50 vote, with Republican Senators Susan Collins, Lisa Murkowski, and Rand Paul joining Democrats in support. The Senate has considered civil war powers measures several times as the Trump administration continues military operations and negotiations over the future of the conflict. Meantime, a deal to disarm the Palestinian militant group Hamas has been reached. President Trump says, as well, part of the deal reached by the Board of Peace, Israel will withdraw from the enclave and a new Palestinian government will be created. Amazon's Zoox is set to become the first company to receive federal approval to commercially operate a steering wheel-free robo-taxi.
9: The National Highway Traffic Safety Administration's cleared Zoox to begin charging for rides, with service expected to launch in Las Vegas after state approvals there. Federal officials say the custom-built driverless vehicles do meet safety standards, but add that Zoox will face strict reporting requirements and ongoing oversight as the rollout expands. The decision marks a significant step for the autonomous vehicle industry, even as regulators continue to monitor safety concerns surrounding driverless technology. I'm Scott Carr.
1: And new music coming from a legendary band.
18: Michelle. A brand new special edition of the Beatles album Rubber Soul, out October 2nd, will feature 23 previously unreleased recordings, mostly early takes and demos, plus an entirely unheard John Lennon song, Little Girl, a home recording from 1965 that's remained a closely guarded secret for decades. Rolling Stone describes the song in part as a fragile, gorgeous, bittersweet little tune. Just John and his acoustic guitar, adding, it's reminiscent of their song I'm Only Sleeping. The song doesn't feature any additional contributions from the surviving Beatles, unlike 2023's final Beatles song, Now and Then. Michelle Pollino, Fox News.
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3: Hello, Joe, and thanks from the Wham 1180 Sports Desk. I'm John DiTullio. The Buffalo Bills have a closed practice today at St. John Fisher University, but an open practice is scheduled for Saturday morning at 8:30, but you must have a ticket to attend. Now, on Thursday, Buffalo Bills' new DC, Jim Leonard, met with the media and discussed the progress of his defense.
19: Reminding yourself to hold yourself back. Doesn't really get real till the pads come on. But it was awesome to watch the guys run around. They did an awesome job during the break of studying and just so much more comfortable than what we were in the spring.
3: Now, next week, the Bills will have four open practices, Monday, Tuesday, and then Thursday, and will conclude camp at Fisher on Friday. The Saints signing wide receiver Chris Olave to a four-year extension worth up to $132 million. The White Sox, for the second straight day, walk off with a victory versus the Yankees as they win 2-1 in 11 innings. The Yankees take on the Cubs this afternoon. Start time is at 2:20. The Rays get by the Rangers. Your final score is 3-2. Tonight at ESL Ballpark, the Red Wings playing host to Syracuse. 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
6: First, fast,

0: Almost sunny skies and 64 degrees in downtown Rochester. 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
2: 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No accidents at this check. Light volume along 590, 490, 390. And traffic is light on 104 east and westbound between Greece and Webster. Susie Cerone on News Radio, Wham 1180.
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6: Back to bright sunshine for today. A pleasant end of the work week. Temperature starts out in the 60s this morning. We're going to make our way into the mid-80s by this afternoon. A little cooler lakeside. Overnight back to the mid-60s. Mainly clear initially, then increasing clouds. And Saturday looks mainly dry at this point. It becomes a little bit hazy and humid. The high temperature into the mid-80s. From the 13 Wham Weather Authority, a meteorologist Mark McClain on Rochester's News Weather and Traffic Station, News Radio Wham 1180.
0: Downtown, the sun just about to rise right now. It's mainly clear and 64 degrees. It's also 64 right now in Churchville. 6:02 on Rochester's source for breaking news, weather, and traffic. 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Two people currently recovering after a stabbing last night in Rochester.
7: Police say someone slashed a 38-year-old man and a 23-year-old woman on Hudson Avenue near Pulaski Street shortly before 8 last night. Both victims are expected to survive, and no one has been arrested. 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
1: Three people, three Rochester men, have been charged, and two of them shot each other. Police say 45-year-old Earl Wright and 26-year-old Sincere Lane opened fire on one another last Friday during an argument over marijuana at a home on Newcomb Street in the city on the northeast side. Both men are recovering, both facing gun crimes, while Wright is also charged with assault. 51-year-old Fanduel Henderson also facing a gun crime for allegedly hiding Lane's gun.
0: New this hour, two people under arrest after a large crowd threw bottles at RPD officers. Police say it happened late last night at North Clinton Avenue, ranging from Upper Falls Boulevard to Avenue D. It took hours to break things up, but there was another mass gathering a couple blocks over at Burrell and Remington Streets. A couple people there fired several shots, hitting a nearby car and home. No one was hit by the gunfire, and so far there are no arrests related to that gunfire.
1: A Rochester man who admitted to a fatal shooting on the city's west side sentenced to 20 years in prison.
8: 37-year-old Terrence Wright pleaded guilty to first-degree manslaughter last month. He admitted in court to gunning down 36-year-old Richard Gullwitzer in the wooded area off Orchard Street in May of last year. Police believe the shooting was drug-related. Dave Smith, News Radio Wham 1180.
0: Greece police have charged a man with assault after another man was critically injured in an attack on Wood Road on Wednesday evening. Officers found a 53-year-old man unconscious there and followed evidence to a nearby home on Mason Avenue where they arrested 46-year-old Sean Warren. Police are continuing their investigation and are asking anyone with more information to contact them.
1: A woman who took a plea deal in her 7-year-old son's death to in court. 28-year-old Sayona Badger pleaded guilty to criminally negligent homicide back in February. Her son, Hakeem, was hit by a U-Haul truck and killed while trying to run across Westridge Road in Greece against the light in July of 2024. Badger was given 1 year of interim probation. If she completes that, she can withdraw the plea and plead guilty to only child endangerment and have to serve 2 or more years of probation.
0: This News Radio Wham 1180 Buffalo Bills update. Day two of training camp at St. John Fisher University now in the books. Ahead of the practice, new defensive coordinator Jim Leonard said he's looking forward to unleashing several of his stalwarts like Ed Oliver.
9: If you know where a guy's going to be, it's a little bit easier for an offense to game plan. I think the front structures we're going to going to run. It's going to be more multiple than what they've done here in the past, and that frees up a guy like Ed.
0: Bills holding a closed practice this morning before an open practice at 8:30 tomorrow morning. We'll hear more from John DiTullio coming up at 6:25.
1: 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Another check of traffic and weather together on the 10s in 5 minutes. The Trump administration is considering its next steps in Iran after another wave of strikes. Fox's Jackie Heinrich has more.
10: The president is weighing what the Wall Street Journal reports is a significant escalation in the war, saying he's in an escalatory mood, but he has not yet figured out the depth of that response, indicating that the retaliatory strikes on Iranian command centers, missile facilities, and defense sites last night might just be the beginning of this retaliation. The Go Big option, as it is being called, was reportedly prepared by the CENTCOM commander, Admiral Brad Cooper, who presented it to the president on Air Force One after the dignified transfer of those four soldiers recently killed overseas. This option includes 10 to 14 days of intensive airstrikes intended to cripple Iran's missile capability.
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4: 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No delays. 104 is light in both directions from before Greece out through Webster. Still accident-free. No delays on 390 southbound passing the airport. 490 in good shape. 590 up to speed in both directions as well. I'm Susie Cerone on News Radio Wham 1180.
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0: 13 Wham meteorologist Mark McClain says it's going to be a beautiful day today. Warmer, plenty of sunshine. Highs will be in the mid-80s. For tonight, mainly clear skies, then some increasing clouds. Temperatures into the mid-60s. Tomorrow, we'll start out with hazy sun. It'll be warm and humid, but dry for the most part. Maybe an isolated thundershower. Highs will be in the mid-80s once again. Tomorrow night, increasing clouds. Some showers and thunder possible late. Down around 70, and then those storms will continue into Sunday. They'll pop up here and there with temperatures in the upper 70s to near 80. Right out on town, plenty of sun right now. It's a beautiful sunrise going on right now. Go take a look if you got a chance. We are right now at 64 degrees, 62 in Pittsburgh.
1: 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Jury selection for the upcoming federal trial of the Buffalo supermarket shooter is on hold till October 13th.
25: That process was expected to begin this month, but the prosecution and defense are still working through pretrial motions. Picking a jury could take a month or more, likely pushing the expected start of testimony from October to much later in the fall. Peyton Gendron is already serving a life sentence on state charges for the mass shooting that killed 10 black people. A conviction in the federal case could result in a death sentence. Todd Halliday, News Radio Wham 1180.
0: The state is taking prediction market Kalshi to court.
26: In an early Friday release, the offices of Governor Kathy Hochul and State AG Letitia James announced the suit, calling Kalshi an illegal gambling operation. This after a pair of federal court rulings this week against the online prediction market that cleared the way for New York's suit. The state AG says Kalshi is not a licensed gambling venue and lacks age restrictions. The suit calls for Kalshi to either shut down or be licensed and to pay fines, forfeit illegal earnings, and pay restitution to users.
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1: 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President Trump announces a deal he says will mean the disarmament of the Hamas and other armed groups in Gaza.
28: In a Truth Social post, President Trump called the work of his Board of Peace a monumental step toward a lasting peace. Provisions of the plan, he said, will result in a Palestinian government in control of Gaza with no harbor for terror groups. It would also, according to the plan, ensure security for Israel. The president said a phased implementation of his 20-point peace plan will commence with Hamas laying down arms, Israel withdrawing its troops, and Gaza patrolled by an international stabilization force working with Palestinian police. A Board of Peace official would only say the process would take some time to implement. Gernal Scott, Fox News.
0: Meantime, the president is suggesting he could pull Todd Blanche's nomination for attorney general.
1: In a post on Truth Social Thursday, Trump said he has no objection to temporarily withdrawing the nomination if Senators John Cornyn and Tom Tillis do not do the right thing. Cornyn and Tillis both have expressed reservations about confirming Blanche over Trump's proposed anti-weaponization fund. Trump's post came after the Senate Judiciary Committee postponed a vote on Blanche's nomination that had been planned for Thursday. Cornyn responded to Trump in a post on X saying POTUS is mistaken if he believes concerns about the provisions in his tax lawsuit settlement are limited to me and Senator Tillis. I'm Mark Mayfield.
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1: Inbound so far, looking good. 390 at 590, still light as well. Full check of traffic coming at 620.
6: Sunshine today, but find out when the showers return. Coming up.
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7: 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Details coming up in 9 minutes.
0: And a double stabbing on Rochester's north side. 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
0: 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Coming up, the Trump cabinet set to meet to talk over the Iran war. The story in 2 minutes after the Bloomberg Money Minute. 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
10: 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Looking great, light volume 390, 490, 590, 104 traffic moving well in both directions between Greece and Webster. I'm Susie Cerone on News Radio WHAM 1180.
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6: Back to bright sunshine for today. A pleasant end to the work week. Temperature starts out in the 60s this morning. We're going to make our way into the mid-80s by this afternoon, a little cooler lakeside. Overnight, back to the mid-60s, mainly clear initially, then increasing clouds. And Saturday looks mainly dry at this point. It becomes a little bit hazy and humid, the high temperature into the mid-80s. From the 13 WHAM Weather Authority, a meteorologist, Mark McClain, on Rochester's News, Weather, and Traffic Station, News Radio WHAM 1180.
0: Downtown, sunny skies and 63 degrees. It is 61 right now in Churchville. 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
22: This is a Bloomberg Money Minute. Amazon is showing Wall Street that its spending on artificial intelligence is paying off. Shares are surging this morning after posting its fastest cloud computing growth in about 4.5 years. Amazon's e-commerce operation still generates the biggest share of the company's revenue. Online sales gained 15% in the quarter. This is giving a lift overall to the markets. This morning, S&P futures are rising 42 points, NASDAQ futures jumping 1.3%. Taco Bell is starting to recover from the parasite outbreak linked to tainted lettuce. Parent company Yum Brands says sales at the chain have declined 2% so far this quarter. Deals have helped get people in the door. And Disney is said to be selling its 50% stake in A&E Global Media to Hearst Communications. Disney's move to sell its stake in the business, which includes the A&E Channel, the History Channel, and Lifetime, would be the first major divestment by new CEO Josh D'Amaro. Courtney Donahoe, Bloomberg Radio.
0: Two people recovering after a stabbing on Rochester's north side. Police say someone slashed a 38-year-old man and a 23-year-old woman on Hudson Avenue near Pulaski Street just before 8 last night. Both victims are expected to survive and there are no arrests. Greece police have charged a man with assault after another man was critically injured in an attack on Wood Road on Wednesday evening. Officers found a 53-year-old man unconscious there and followed evidence to a nearby home on Mason Avenue where they arrested 46-year-old Sean Warnick. President Trump is meeting with his cabinet in Camp David today as fighting between the U.S. and Iran resumes after the collapse of a ceasefire agreement. The meeting comes as some Republicans reportedly have raised concerns about the ongoing conflict with midterm elections approaching. The president also says a separate agreement has been reached to disarm Hamas with plans for an Israeli withdrawal from Gaza and the creation of a new Palestinian government through a phased process. Meantime, the president is considering pulling Todd Blanche's nomination for attorney general until two Republican holdouts are out of office. In a True Social post, he says he has no objection to temporarily withdrawing the nomination if Senators John Cornyn and Tom Tillis, quote, do not do the right thing. Cornyn and Tillis have both expressed reservations about confirming Blanche over Trump's proposed anti-weaponization fund. News Radio, Hamilton 80 Times, 625. 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
1: All right, Joe, you got in. Thank you from the Wham 1180 Sports Desk. I'm John DeTullio. For a second straight day, the White Sox walk off with a win versus the Yankees.
7: The 3-0 to Peters. Yeah! And he misses ball four.
1: Courtesy of the White Sox Radio Network, Tristan Peters drew a bases-loaded walk-off of Fernando Cruz in the 11th inning. The White Sox win it 2-1. New York stays in Chicago as they take on the Cubbies. Starting this afternoon, first pitch is at 2:20. The Rays get by the Rangers. Your final score is 3-2. Tonight at ESL Ballpark, the Red Wings playing host to Syracuse. Josh Wetzel with all your play-by-play over on Fox Sports 1280. First pitch is at 6:45. The Buffalo Bills have a closed practice today at St. John Fisher University. There is an open practice Saturday morning at 8:30, but you must have a ticket to attend. The Saints signing wide receiver Chris Olave to a 4-year extension worth up to $132 million. NBA news, according to reports, Carl Anthony Towns is expecting some resolution soon in regards to his extension with the team. In Syracuse men's basketball, will play host to Binghamton December the 22nd inside the JMA Wireless Dome. With sports at 25 and 55, I'm John DeTullio on Rochester's News, Weather, and Traffic Station News Radio, Wham 1180.
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0: Brilliant sunshine, 63 degrees in downtown Rochester. 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
2: 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Still accident free this Friday morning. Light on 104 east and westbound between Greece and Webster. 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
6: Back to bright sunshine for today. A pleasant end of the work week. Temperature starts out in the 60s this morning. We're going to make our way into the mid-80s by this afternoon. A little cooler lakeside. Overnight back to the mid-60s. Mainly clear initially, then increasing clouds. And Saturday looks mainly dry at this point. It becomes a little bit hazy and humid. The high temperature into the mid-80s. From the 13 WHAM Weather Authority, a meteorologist Mark McClain on Rochester's News Weather and Traffic Station, News Radio WHAM 1180.
0: Downtown, sunny skies and 63 degrees. It is 61 in Ogden.
1: It's 6:32 on Rochester's source for breaking news, weather, and traffic. 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Two people are recovering after a stabbing on Rochester's north side. Police say someone slashed a 38-year-old man and a 23-year-old woman on Hudson Avenue near Pulaski

0: Street shortly before 8 last night. Both victims are expected to live, and so far no one's been arrested.
1: Three Rochester men charged after two of them shot each other.
2: Police say 45-year-old Earl Wright and 26-year-old Sincere Lane opened fire on one another last Friday during an argument over marijuana at a home on Newcomb Street on the city's northeast side. Both men are recovering and both are facing gun crimes, while Wright is also charged with assault. 51-year-old Fandwell Henderson is also facing a gun crime for allegedly hiding Lane's gun. Dominic Ciccarelli, News Radio, WHAM 1180.
0: Two people are under arrest after a pair of large crowds caused problems overnight in the city. Police say hundreds gathered along North Clinton Avenue between Upper Falls Boulevard and Avenue D, throwing bottles at officers and taking hours to disperse. A second gathering near Morrill and Remington Streets turned violent when gunfire was reported. Several shots struck nearby cars. No one was reported injured. No arrests have been made in connection with that gunfire.
1: A Rochester man who admitted to a fatal shooting on the city's west side sentenced to 20 years in prison. 37-year-old Terrence Wright pleaded guilty to first-degree manslaughter last month, admitting in court to gunning down 36-year-old Richard Gallwitzer in a wooded area off Orchard Street in May of last year. Police believe that shooting was drug-related.
0: Greece police have charged a man with assault after another man was critically injured in an attack on Wood Road.
3: Officers were called for a report of a fight Wednesday evening and found a 53-year-old man unconscious and seriously injured. He was taken to Strong Memorial Hospital and was in critical condition Thursday. Police followed evidence to a nearby home on Mason Avenue where they arrested 46-year-old Sean Warnick. He's being held on $50,000 bail in the Monroe County Jail. Bud Lowell, News Radio, WHAM 1180.
1: 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Day two of Bills training camp at St. John Fisher University. Now in the books, new defensive coordinator Jim Leonard says a big focus for him is how the defensive line takes shape around its standout at Oliver.
4: If you know where a guy's going to be, it's a little bit easier for an offensive game plan. I think the front structures we're going to run is going to be more multiple than what they've done here in the past, and that frees up a guy like Ed.
1: The Bills holding a closed practice this morning. They'll have an open practice at 8:30 tomorrow morning. We'll hear more from John DiTullio coming up at 6:55.
0: 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That means in 5 minutes we'll give you another check of traffic and weather together on the 10s. The U.S. military might be suffering more losses in Iran as both sides resume strikes. Fox's Jackie Heidrich has the details.
5: So far, it's not clear who attacked a U.S.-owned LNG storage tanker in Egypt, but two Iranians who asked not to be named to discuss security matters told the New York Times it was, quote, a drone attack designed to show that global shipping and energy supplies could be more deeply disrupted if Iran chose to escalate. The IRGC also claimed it shot down multiple American fighter jets, which CENTCOM fact-checked as false. Iran's efforts to appear strong come as President Trump weighs a significant assault on Iran's weapon systems, leadership, energy targets, and infrastructure designed to break the regime. The Wall Street Journal reports the so-called go big approach would reduce the need for the U.S. to use defensive munitions because Iran would have less capability to attack, after critics warned the U.S. might need to worry about those stockpiles.
1: 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Coming up, some new restrictions on gun sales. That's in 3 minutes after a check of traffic and weather on the 10s on News Radio, WHAM 1180.
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23: 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Light ride 104 clear east and westbound Greece through Webster. No accidents still this Friday morning. 495, 90, 390, all in good shape.

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1: 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Governor Kathy Hochul is pushing new restrictions on gun sales. She says gun dealers are on notice as the state responds to the rollback of several Biden-era rules that were expanded background checks at gun shows and other venues outside traditional gun stores.
2: Bad actors who think these new federal changes will give them cover to sell guns to anyone without a thorough background check. A background check is everything.
1: Hochul says state police will ramp up on-site compliance inspections at all gun dealers, and she plans to introduce legislation requiring all gun sales in New York to be conducted face-to-face.
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4: Reuters has reported that China is sending Iran, in exchange for some few tens of millions of dollars, between 300 and 400 shoulder-fired ground-to-air missiles. These would be used to shoot down, say, helicopters like the Chinook, any one of the military helicopters, or military jets. You think the F-16, F-18, F-35 you shoot down as well, the A-10 Warthog. And, of course, the potential that these shoulder-fired rockets will be used against American aircraft and against American pilots is very high. China clearly is engaged in a proxy war against the United States in Iran. So, likewise, is Russia. But I would point out that in selling these shoulder-fired anti-aircraft missiles to the world's leading nation sponsor of terrorism, China has also endangered almost the entirety of the American flying public, because a missile that can take down an F-16 can also take down a 737. Now, certainly at altitude, 33,000 feet, that passenger jetliner is very safe. But planes got to take off and planes got to land. And if you're going to put 300 to 400 of these shoulder-fired missiles into the hands of the leading state sponsor of terrorism, and you're going to pretend that at least some of those aren't going to fall into the hands of terrorists, who knows where in the world, you're being delusional. Yes, this puts American warfighters in danger. But yes, I believe it also puts air passengers around the world in danger as well. But that, after all, may be exactly what the Chinese and the Iranians want.
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1: Ah, nice Friday, easy commute inbound on time. We're looking good on 390 and 590 as well. We'll give you a full check of traffic coming up at 6:50.
5: One day this weekend, we'll have some showers and thunder. We'll talk about which day that is in less than 3 minutes.
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15: 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Coming up, Senate Republicans kill another war powers bill. 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
16: 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Light volume out there. 490, 590, 390, all clear. 104 looks good in both directions. Grease through Webster, and we're still accident-free. 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
20: Back to bright sunshine for today. A pleasant end to the work week. Temperature starts out in the 60s this morning. We're going to make our way into the mid-80s by this afternoon. A little cooler lakeside. Overnight back to the mid-60s. Mainly clear initially, then increasing clouds. And Saturday looks mainly dry at this point. It becomes a little bit hazy and humid. The high temperature into the mid-80s. From the 13 WHAM Weather Authority, a meteorologist Mark McClain on Rochester's News, Weather, and Traffic Station, News Radio WHAM 1180.
15: Downtown, still plenty of sun and 63 degrees. It is 60 in Henrietta. 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
8: Good morning, Joe. Finger Lakes Community College will be home to a new Culinary Arts Center of Excellence. Officials say the $24 million center will house the college's culinary arts program, as well as facilities for New York Kitchen and Cornell Cooperative Extension of Ontario County. Construction on the nearly 20,000-square-foot center could be finished as soon as next summer. Hoffman's Appliance is marking a major leadership transition. Following the passing of longtime leader Fred Hoffman, the Rochester retailer says fourth-generation family member Craig Hoffman has assumed leadership of the company. Hoffman's Appliance has served the Rochester market for 125 years. Wall Street was higher yesterday as semiconductors rallied and Microsoft helped drive gains. At the closing bell, the Dow Jones Industrial Average added 613 points to finish at 52,208, and the NASDAQ was up 679 points to end the day at 25,122. With the Rochester Business Report, I'm Dave Smith. Business reports at 22 and 52 on Rochester's news, weather, and traffic station, News Radio WHAM 1180.
15: Three Rochester men charged after two of them shot each other. Police say 45-year-old Earl Wright and 26-year-old Sincere Lane opened fire on one another last Friday during an argument over marijuana at a home on Newcomb Street on the city's northeast side. Both men were covering and both are facing gun crimes, while Wright also charged with assault. 51-year-old Fondell Henderson also facing a gun crime for allegedly hiding Lane's gun. A resolution that would have required President Trump to withdraw U.S. troops from Iran blocked by Senate Republicans. It failed in a 49-50 vote, with Republican Senators Susan Collins, Lisa Murkowski, and Rand Paul joining Democrats in support. The Senate has considered similar war powers measures several times as the Trump administration continues military operations and negotiations over the future of the Iran conflict. News Radio, WHAM 1180 Time, now 6:55. 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
9: All right, Joe, good morning, and thank you. From the WHAM 1180 Sports Desk, I'm John DeTullio. Thursday was day two of training camp for the Buffalo Bills at St. John Fisher University. DJ Moore, acquired in the offseason from the Chicago Bears, was asked about his chemistry with quarterback Josh Allen.
10: I want to say they're on the ups. The first 2 days have been really good, so we just got to keep building on that and go from there.
9: The Bills have a closed practice today at St. John Fisher, but an open practice will take place Saturday morning at 8:30, but you must have a ticket to attend. The Saints signing wide receiver Chris Olave to a four-year extension worth up to $132 million. $90 million is guaranteed. The Yankees wrapped up their series in Chicago on Thursday. They fall 2-1. In 11 innings, Tristan Peters drew a bases-loaded walk versus Fernando Cruz. The Yankees will stay in the Windy City as they take on the Cubs this afternoon. Start time is at 2:20. The Rays picked up a game on the Yankees as they topped Texas, winning 3-2. The Rochester Red Wings, they are back at ESL Ballpark tonight as they will take on Syracuse. Josh Wetz with all your play-by-play on Fox Sports 1280. And Syracuse men's basketball announcing it will host Binghamton December 22nd inside the JMA Wireless Dome. With sports at 25 and 55, I'm John DeTullio on Rochester's News, Weather, and Traffic Station, News Radio WHAM 1180.
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0: Plenty of sun. We're up to 64 degrees in downtown Rochester. 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I'm Joe Lasky.
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2: 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Light volume still out there this Friday morning. Not seeing any issues on 104 east or westbound from Greece through Webster. 390, 490, 590 in good shape. We're still accident free. 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
6: Dry today, back to sunshine. Temperature moves from the 60s this morning into the mid-80s by this afternoon. It'll be back to the mid-60s overnight with increasing clouds late. Saturday looks mainly dry. Small chance of a shower late. Humid, the high temperature in the mid-80s, then passing showers and thunder. For Sunday, the high in the upper 70s. From the 13 WHAM Weather Authority and meteorologist Mark McLean at Rochester's News, Weather, and Traffic Station. 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
0: Downtown, we have plenty of sun right now and 64 degrees, 63 in Fairport.
1: 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Two people are recovering after a stabbing on Rochester's north side.
7: Police say someone slashed a 38-year-old man and a 23-year-old woman on Hudson Avenue near Pulaski Street shortly before 8 last night. Both victims are expected to survive, and no one has been arrested. 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
0: Three Rochester men charged after two of them shot each other. Police say 45-year-old Earl Wright and 26-year-old Sincere Lane opened fire on one another last Friday during an argument over marijuana at a home on Newcomb Street on the city's northeast side. Both men are recovering and both facing gun crimes, while Wright is also charged with assault. 51-year-old Fondale Henderson is also facing a gun crime for allegedly hiding Lane's gun.
1: Two people are under arrest after a large crowd threw bottles at RPD officers. Police say it happened late last night on North Clinton Avenue, ranging from Upper Falls Boulevard to Avenue D. It took several hours to break things up, and there was another mass gathering a few blocks away at Morrill and Remington Street. A couple of people there fired several shots, hitting nearby cars and a home. No one was hit by the gunfire. So far, no arrests related to that gunfire.
0: A Rochester man who admitted to a fatal shooting on the city's west side sentenced to 20 years in prison.
8: 37-year-old Terrence Wright pleaded guilty to first-degree manslaughter last month. He admitted in court to gunning down 36-year-old Richard Gullwitzer in the wooded area off Orchard Street in May of last year. Police believe the shooting was drug-related. Dave Smith, News Radio WHAM 1180.
1: A Rochester man who admitted to a fatal shooting on the city's west side sentenced to 20 years in prison. Greece police have charged a man with assault, and another man was critically injured in an attack on Wood Road yesterday evening. Wednesday evening. Officers found 53-year-old man unconscious. Police followed evidence to a nearby home on Mason Avenue, where they arrested 46-year-old Sean Warwick. Police continue to investigate, and anyone with information is asked to give them a call.
0: A woman who took a plea deal in her 7-year-old son's death is due in court today. 28-year-old Sienna Badger pleaded guilty to criminally negligent homicide back in February. Her son Akeem was hit by a U-Haul truck and killed while trying to run across Westridge Road in Greece against the light back in July 2024. Badger was given 1 year of interim probation. If she completes that, she can withdraw the plea and plead guilty to only child endangerment and have to serve 2 more years of probation.
1: This News Radio WHAM 1180 Buffalo Bills update, day 2 of training camp at St. John Fisher University in the books. Ahead of practice, new defensive coordinator Jim Leonard says he looks forward to unleashing several of his stalwarts like Ed Oliver.
9: If you know where a guy's going to be, it's a little bit easier for an offense to game plan. I think the front structures we're going to run is going to be more multiple than what they've done here in the past, and that frees up a guy like Ed.
1: The Bills are holding a closed practice this morning, then they'll have an open practice at 8:30 tomorrow morning. We got more from John DiTullio coming up at 7:25.
0: News Radio Wham! 1180, time now 7:05. Your next check of traffic and weather on the 10s coming up in less than 5 minutes. The Trump administration is considering its next steps in Iran after another wave of strikes. Fox's Jackie Heinrich with the latest from the White House.
10: The president is weighing what the Wall Street Journal reports is a significant escalation in the war, saying he's in an escalatory mood, but he has not yet figured out the depth of that response, indicating that the retaliatory strikes on Iranian command centers, missile facilities, and defense sites last night might just be the beginning of this retaliation. The Go Big option, as it is being called, was reportedly prepared by the CENTCOM commander, Admiral Brad Cooper, who presented it to the president on Air Force One after the dignified transfer of those four soldiers recently killed overseas. This option includes 10 to 14 days of intensive airstrikes intended to cripple Iran's missile capability.
1: Senate Republicans are blocking a resolution that would have required President Trump to withdraw U.S. troops from Iran.
11: On this vote, the yeas are 49, the nays are 15, the motion is not agreed to.
1: Yesterday's vote came as lawmakers continue to debate the expanding the conflict, with concerns growing over the safety of U.S. service members and rising energy costs. The Senate considered a similar war powers measure several times.
0: 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Coming up, a delay in the Buffalo supermarket shooter's trial. That's coming up in 3 minutes after a check of traffic and weather on the 10s on News Radio Wham! 1180.
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1: 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Coming up, our prediction site faces a state lawsuit. 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
21: 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Still light volume out there this Friday morning. 590 is clear north and southbound. No issues on 490 or 390. 104 light in both directions before Greece out through Webster. Still accident free. 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
0: 13 WHAM meteorologist Mark McClain says it's going to be a nice day today with plenty of sunshine and warmer. Temperatures will be in the mid-80s for today. For tonight, going to be mainly clear, then some increasing clouds. We'll see lows in the mid-60s. Tomorrow, we start out hazy, warm, and humid, but it's going to stay dry. Maybe an isolated thunder shower, but otherwise, for the most part, going to be pretty nice. Temperatures will be in the mid-80s. On Sunday, we'll see some storms start to roll in early, and they'll kind of continue throughout the day. Temperatures will be in the upper 70s. We're back to around 80 on Monday, but again, we'll see some showers here and there before they clear out on Tuesday. Right downtown, plenty of sun out there right now. It's 64 degrees, 63 in Penfield.
1: 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Jury selection for the upcoming federal trial of the Buffalo supermarket shooter is on hold till October 13th.
22: That process was expected to begin this month, but the prosecution and defense are still working through pretrial motions. Picking a jury could take a month or more, likely pushing the expected start of testimony from October to much later in the fall. Peyton Gendron is already serving a life sentence on state charges for the mass shooting that killed 10 black people. A conviction in the federal case could result in a death sentence. Todd Halliday, News Radio WHAM 1180.
0: The state is taking prediction market Kalshi to court.
23: In an early Friday release, the offices of Governor Kathy Hochul and state AG Letitia James announced the suit, calling Kalshi an illegal gambling operation. This after a pair of federal court rulings this week against the online prediction market that cleared the way for New York's suit. The state AG says Kalshi is not a licensed gambling venue and lacks age restrictions. The suit calls for Kalshi to either shut down or be licensed and to pay fines, forfeit illegal earnings, and pay restitution to users.
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1: 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President Trump announces that his Board of Peace has reached an agreement with Hamas on a phased disarmament plan for Gaza. Fox's Madeline Rivera has more.
25: The president saying this agreement is a critical step towards Gaza finally being governed by a new Palestinian government that will work closely with the Board of Peace to help the Palestinian people. At the same time, Israel will have the security it deserves, with Gaza no longer used as a base for terror attacks. The president says the agreement will be carried out in structured phases. As Hamas gives up their weapons, the Israeli forces will withdraw. The International Stabilization Force will then work with a new Palestinian police force to keep Gaza safe.
1: If the plan comes to fruition, it would mark a major milestone in the 20-point Gaza peace plan President Trump unveiled last October.
0: Meantime, President Trump is suggesting he could pull Todd Blanche's nomination for Attorney General.
26: In a post on Truth Social Thursday, Trump said he has no objection to temporarily withdrawing the nomination if Senators John Cornyn and Tom Tillis do not do the right thing. Cornyn and Tillis both have expressed reservations about confirming Blanche over Trump's proposed anti-weaponization fund. Trump's post came after the Senate Judiciary Committee postponed a vote on Blanche's nomination that had been planned for Thursday. Cornyn responded to Trump in a post on X saying POTUS is mistaken if he believes concerns about the provisions in his tax lawsuit settlement are limited to me and Senator Tillis. I'm Mark Neufield.
1: A Trump administration is ending a Medicare subsidy that could result in higher drug prices.
6: The Centers for Medicare and Medicaid announced an end to what was supposed to be a temporary subsidy for Medicare Part D that kept prescription drug costs lower. While Democrats criticized the decision, with Senate Minority Leader Chuck Schumer calling it cruel and heartless, Dr. Mehmet Oz, the CMS administrator, said the subsidy was costing $3.6 billion and the money was just being funneled to insurance companies, that in the end, most beneficiaries would see an increase of less than $10 a month. But he points out that getting most favored nation status for many drugs has reduced costs more anyway, and notes the recent promise made to get seniors GLP-1 drugs for $50 a month. Jessica Rosenthal, Fox News.
0: 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Your next check of traffic and weather on the 10s in less than 5 minutes. More testimony expected today in the Lindsay Clancy murder trial in Massachusetts.
7: Clancy claimed she was suffering from postpartum psychosis when she strangled her 5-year-old, 3-year-old, and 8-month-old at her home in 2023. Two Duxbury police officers who were first on the scene described the chaos and heartbreak of finding three young children dead. After killing her kids, Clancy tried to take her own life in a suicide attempt that left her a paraplegic. She's claiming insanity is her defense. I'm Chris Caraggio.
1: Hair recovered at Nancy Guthrie's home is not helping to produce a suspect.
8: Pima County Sheriff Chris Nano says a hair sample did not yield a DNA sample of a possible suspect. Local investigators, along with the FBI, sent the recovered sample to a California lab for examination, but came up empty-handed. Investigators are continuing to work and analyze evidence collected in Guthrie's home. The investigation into the 84-year-old's kidnapping is nearing the 6-month mark. Chris DeMeo, Fox News.
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1: Well, there's no delay yet. 395-90 heading south, a little busier, but we're not seeing any backups coming into downtown. Everything moving at the limit. Full check of traffic heading your way at 7:20.
9: Sunshine today, but find out when the showers return coming up.
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10: Bills DC Jim Leonard discusses his defense following the first 2 days of camp. Details coming up in 9 minutes.
0: And a double stabbing on Rochester's north side. 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
0: 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Coming up, the Trump cabinet set to meet to talk over the Iran war. The story in 2 minutes after the Bloomberg Money Minute. 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
5: 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First accident of the morning in Rochester, Mount Reed Boulevard near Lexington Avenue, 390, 495, 90. Still light volume. So is traffic along 104 east and westbound between Greece and Webster. Susie Cerone on News Radio, WHAM 1180.
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19: Back to bright sunshine for today. A pleasant end to the work week. Temperature starts out in the 60s this morning. We're going to make our way into the mid-80s by this afternoon. A little cooler lakeside. Overnight back to the mid-60s. Mainly clear initially, then increasing clouds. And Saturday looks mainly dry at this point. It becomes a little bit hazy and humid. The high temperature into the mid-80s. From the 13 WHAM Weather Authority, a meteorologist Mark McClain on Rochester's News, Weather, and Traffic Station, News Radio WHAM 1180.
0: Downtown, still plenty of sun right now and 64 degrees. It is 63 right now in Churchville. 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We wish a good morning and a fabulous Friday to Gina Cervetti.
20: Joe, good morning. Amazon shares are jumping after the company's cloud computing revenue ramped up for a fifth straight quarter, but the e-commerce business still generates the biggest share of revenue, and online sales surged 15% to just over $70 billion, beating estimates. If you're an Amazon customer, then you might be in line for refunds. Amazon is pledging to automatically reimburse consumers after getting about $600 million in tariff refunds in the second quarter. Apple shares are lower in pre-market trading after component shortages weighed on the company's sales forecast, but Apple's biggest moneymaker, the iPhone, was a bright spot last quarter. And chip stocks saw their biggest rally in more than a year, powering Wall Street higher yesterday. The Dow jumped 1.2%, the S&P 500 1.67%, and the tech-heavy NASDAQ was up about 2.8%. Microsoft added almost $500 billion to its valuation, the biggest single value bump for any company in history. I'm Gina Cervetti for News Radio WHAM 1180.
0: Two people recovering after a stabbing on Rochester's north side. Police say someone slashed a 38-year-old man and a 23-year-old woman on Hudson Avenue near Pulaski Street shortly before 8 o'clock last night. Both victims expected to recover, and no one has been arrested. Greece police have charged a man with assault after another man was critically injured in an attack on Wood Road on Wednesday evening. Officers found a 53-year-old man unconscious there. They followed evidence to a nearby home on Mason Avenue, where they arrested 46-year-old Sean Warnick. President Trump is meeting with his cabinet at Camp David today as fighting between the U.S. and Iran resumes after the collapse of a ceasefire agreement. The meeting comes as some Republicans reportedly have raised concerns about the ongoing conflict with midterm elections approaching. Trump also says a separate agreement has been reached to disarm Hamas, with plans for an Israeli withdrawal from Gaza and the creation of a new Palestinian government through a phased process. President Trump says he's considering pulling Todd Blanche's nomination for attorney general until two Republican holdouts are out of office. In a Truth Social post yesterday, Trump says he has no objection to temporarily withdrawing the nomination if Senators John Cornyn and Tom Tillis, quote, do not do the right thing. Cornyn and Tillis have both expressed reservations about confirming Blanche over Trump's proposed anti-weaponization fund. Tom Holland's Spider-Man is set to swing into theaters today.
6: Spider-Man Brand New Day sees Tom Holland's Peter Parker 4 years after the events of No Way Home, and Peter is now an adult living entirely alone. No MJ, no one, after having voluntarily erased himself from the lives and memories of those he loves. Crime fighting in a New York that no longer knows his name, but as the demands on him intensify.
7: I'm sorry, but you're in danger.
8: What?
7: I promised you that I would keep you safe. Please, you just have to trust me. Come on.
8: Fine.
6: The pressure sparks a surprising physical evolution that threatens his existence, even as a strange new pattern of crimes give rise to one of the most powerful threats he's ever faced. Michelle Pulino, Fox News.
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10: Hello, Joe, and thanks from the WAM 1180 Sports Desk. I'm John DiTullio. The Buffalo Bills have a closed practice today at St. John Fisher University, but an open practice is scheduled for Saturday morning at 8:30, but you must have a ticket to attend. Now, on Thursday, Buffalo Bills' new DC, Jim Leonard, met with the media and discussed the progress of his defense.
9: Reminding yourself to hold yourself back. Doesn't really get real till the pads come on, but it was awesome to watch the guys run around. They did an awesome job during the break of studying and just so much more comfortable than what we were in the spring.
10: Now, next week, the Bills will have four open practices, Monday, Tuesday, and then Thursday, and will conclude camp at Fisher on Friday. The Saints signing wide receiver Chris Olave to a four-year extension worth up to $132 million. The White Sox, for the second straight day, walk off with a victory versus the Yankees as they win 2-1 in 11 innings. The Yankees take on the Cubs this afternoon. Start time is at 2:20. The Rays get by the Rangers. Your final score is 3-2. Tonight at ESL Ballpark, the Red Wings playing host to Syracuse. You can hear that game with Josh Wetzel over on Fox Sports 1280. With sports at 25 and 55, I'm John DiTullio on Rochester's News, Weather, and Traffic Station News Radio, WAM 1180.
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1: 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Our top story, a long prison sentence in a deadly shooting.
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11: First, fast.

0: Sunny skies and 64 degrees in downtown Rochester. 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
2: 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Watch out on Mount Reed Boulevard, north and southbound near Lexington Avenue. Still clear on 590 southbound into 490. 490 looks good, so does 390. No delays. 104 clear east and westbound, Greece through Webster. Susie Cerone on News Radio, WHAM 1180.
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6: Dry today, back to sunshine. Temperature moves from the 60s this morning into the mid-80s by this afternoon. It'll be back to the mid-60s overnight with increasing clouds late. Saturday looks mainly dry. Small chance of a shower late. Humid, the high temperature in the mid-80s, then passing showers and thunder. For Sunday, the high in the upper 70s. From the 13 WHAM Weather Authority and meteorologist Mark McLean at Rochester's News, Weather, and Traffic Station. 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
0: Downtown, we have sunny skies and 64 degrees. It is 62 right now in Chi-Lai.
1: 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Two people are recovering after a stabbing on Rochester's north side. Police say someone slashed a 38-year-old man and a 23-year-old woman on Hudson Avenue near Pulaski Street. Shortly before 8 last night, both victims expected to survive. So far, no one has been arrested.
0: Three Rochester men have been charged after two of them shot each other.
7: Police say 45-year-old Earl Wright and 26-year-old Sincere Lane opened fire on one another last Friday during an argument over marijuana at a home on Newcomb Street on the city's northeast side. Both men are recovering and both are facing gun crimes, while Wright is also charged with assault. 51-year-old Fandwell Henderson is also facing a gun crime for allegedly hiding Lane's gun. Dominic Ciccarelli, News Radio, WHAM 1180.
1: Two people arrested after a large crowd caused problems overnight in Rochester. Police say hundreds gathered along North Clinton Avenue between Upper Falls Boulevard and Avenue D, throwing bottles at officers and taking hours to disperse. A second gathering near Morrill and Remington Streets turned violent when gunfire was reported. Several shots struck nearby cars and a home, but no one was reported injured. No arrests have been made in connection with the gunfire.
0: A Rochester man who admitted to a fatal shooting on the city's west side sentenced to 20 years in prison. 37-year-old Terrence Wright pleaded guilty to first-degree manslaughter last month, admitting in court to gunning down 36-year-old Richard Gulwitzer in a wooded area off Orchard Street in May of last year. Police believe that shooting was drug-related.
1: Greece police have charged a man with assault, and another was critically injured in an attack on Wood Road.
8: Officers were called for a report of a fight Wednesday evening and found a 53-year-old man unconscious and seriously injured. He was taken to Strong Memorial Hospital and was in critical condition Thursday. Police followed evidence to a nearby home on Mason Avenue where they arrested 46-year-old Sean Warnick. He's being held on $50,000 bail in the Monroe County Jail. Bud Lowell, News Radio, WHAM 1180.
0: With the state ready to legalize physician-assisted suicide next week, Bishop John Benicio of the Roman Catholic Diocese of Rochester urging Catholics to oppose the law.
9: In a letter to the faithful, Bishop Benicio says every human life is sacred, and he calls on parishioners to respond with compassion, prayer, and support for vulnerable people. He also wants them to support those facing serious illnesses through hospice and palliative care. It is set to go into effect next Wednesday. It would allow terminally ill adults with a prognosis of 6 months or less to request life-ending medication from a physician. Dave Debo, News Radio, WHAM 1180.
0: The law is being challenged in court by Catholic health care groups across the state. One of the suits has been tossed out. The timetable on the second is not clear.
1: This News Radio Wham 1180 Buffalo Bills update, day two of training camp at St. John Fisher University, now in the books. New defensive coordinator Jim Leonard says the big focus is how the defensive line takes shape around standout Ed Oliver.
10: If you know where a guy's going to be, it's a little bit easier for an offense to game plan. I think the front structures we're going to run is going to be more multiple than what they've done here in the past, and that frees up a guy like Ed.
1: The Bills are holding a closed practice this morning before an open practice tomorrow. Yes, on Saturday at 8:30. We'll have more from John DiTullio at 7:55.
0: 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Your next check of traffic and weather on the 10s in less than 5 minutes. The U.S. military might be suffering more losses in Iran as both sides have resumed strikes. Fox's Jackie Heinrich with more from the White House.
11: So far, it's not clear who attacked a U.S.-owned LNG storage tanker in Egypt, but two Iranians who asked not to be named to discuss security matters told the New York Times it was, quote, a drone attack designed to show that global shipping and energy supplies could be more deeply disrupted if Iran chose to escalate. The IRGC also claimed it shot down multiple American fighter jets, which CENTCOM fact-checked as false. Iran's efforts to appear strong come as President Trump weighs a significant assault on Iran's weapon systems, leadership, energy targets, and infrastructure designed to break the regime. The Wall Street Journal reports the so-called go big approach would reduce the need for the U.S. to use defensive munitions because Iran would have less capability to attack, after critics warned the U.S. might need to worry about those stockpiles.
0: President Trump has denied that shortfall.
1: 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Coming up, some new restrictions on gun sales. 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
1: 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Coming up, some county sheriffs remain defiant over a new state law. Details in 2 minutes.
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3: 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Sign up now for a free estate planning workshop on August 19th. Still have that accident in Rochester, Mount Reed Boulevard at Lexington Avenue. Road work on 590 North and South and by Monroe Avenue blocking lane, but you're getting through just fine. No issues on 390 or 490. 104 still looks good in both directions, traveling between Greece and Webster. 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
18: Lavette Mutri and her CSEA team worked with management on changes across the New York State Office of Mental Health that retain staff by easing burnout and reducing mandatory overtime.
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5: 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Call William Matar.
0: 13 WAM meteorologist Mark McClain says we'll have a nice sunny warm day on tap for today. Temperatures are going to be into the mid-80s. For tonight, mainly clear, then some increasing clouds, lows mid-60s. Tomorrow,

0: ice. Madison County Sheriff Todd Hood received one of those and tells our Bob Lonsbury that he remains defiant.
1: They can't tell me that I can't cooperate with another agency. Sure, they can get rid of the written agreement. You know, they make that illegal. We're still going to make the phone calls when they come in. We're still going to work with them.
0: Hood, who is running for lieutenant governor with Republican Bruce Blakeman, says a lawsuit to block the state law has been transferred to Buffalo from Albany. It will be heard sometime before the law goes into effect late next month.
2: 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You can also listen for a complete wrap-up of the 5 o'clock news hour of today's news. Michigan police are investigating a murder-suicide involving a man who set his house on fire, then shot and killed his wife and their six kids before turning the gun on himself. Ottawa County Police Captain Jacob Spark tells Fox News they're aware of the anonymous Reddit account that may have belonged to the wife and mother and could point to a motive in the killings.
3: At this point, no, we've certainly heard those same things, and we're aware of the Reddit account, and we're looking into those different things. I think people are anxious to rationalize the irrational. But at the end of the day, it was just a horrific event here that's kind of shaken the community. And we're trying to get those answers. It's just going to take some time to pour through the evidence.
2: Several pets also died in the house fire.
0: Spain is deploying its military after migrants ran across its border with Morocco on Wednesday. Fox's Kevin Cork has the latest there.
4: Migrants by the thousands surged by land and sea from Morocco into the territory. Video showing hundreds, if not thousands, swimming or floating on inner tubes from the Moroccan side, while others broke through a gate on land and just ran into the city. State television and TVE in Spain reports that 2,000 to 3,000 people have crossed into Ceuta, with the Interior Ministry vowing to deport those who do cross illegally. Clashes have also been reported in a second enclave called Melilla as migrants attempted to cross there, but they ran into some resistance.
0: At least 9 people are dead after attempting to cross that border. Spanish border authorities blame a Supreme Court ruling guaranteeing due process for those who cross the border by sea. News Radio WAM 1180 time now 7:45. Your next check of traffic and weather on the 10s in less than 5 minutes. A 7th person now dead from Legionnaire's disease outbreak in New York City.
5: The city says 92 people have now tested positive for the disease, and 5 of those victims remain hospitalized. The city has been facing criticism for its response to the outbreak, with some saying cooling tower inspections were not done quick enough. The city now pushing back, saying they've issued over 100 violations to building owners over the course of the outbreak. The city maintains that the spread of the disease has now been contained. They say there has not been a new person diagnosed since July 21st. Jonathan O'Halloran, News Radio WAM 1180.
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2: There's some construction out on 531 right near 490 where the two meet, and inbound is seeing a little delay right now. We'll give you a full check of traffic at 7:50.
6: One day this weekend, we'll have some showers and thunder. We'll talk about which day that is in less than 3 minutes.
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0: And charges filed against 2 men who shot each other. 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
8: 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Coming up, Senate Republicans kill another war powers bill. The details coming up in 2 minutes. 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
9: 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I think a lot of folks took a long weekend. It's still clear on 590 South and 490, 490, 390, both in good shape. So is 104 East and Westbound between Greece and Webster. Susie Serona, News Radio, WHAM 1180.
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13: Back to bright sunshine for today. A pleasant end of the work week. Temperature starts out in the 60s this morning. We're going to make our way into the mid-80s by this afternoon. A little cooler lakeside. Overnight back to the mid-60s. Mainly clear initially, then increasing clouds. And Saturday looks mainly dry at this point. It becomes a little bit hazy and humid. The high temperature into the mid-80s. From the 13 WAB Weather Authority, I'm meteorologist Mark McClain on Rochester's News, Weather, and Traffic Station, News Radio WHAM 1180.
8: Downtown, it rains sunny and 64 degrees. It is 63 right now in Riga.
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8: 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Dave Smith here once again with your Rochester Business Report.
14: Good Friday morning, Joe. Churchill Downs is looking to sell DeLago Resort and Casino in Seneca County. A filing with the U.S. Securities and Exchange Commission shows the company is exploring the sale of DeLago and 8 other gaming properties. Company officials say that doesn't definitely mean there will be a sale. Greater Rochester Chamber's Small Business Council has named Applied Image President and CEO Glenn Jackling and Four Winds Chimney founder Anthony Valerio its 2026 Business Persons of the Year. The annual awards honor local business leaders for growth, leadership, and community service. Grants were also awarded to the Community Place and Pathstones Enterprise Center. Wall Street was higher yesterday as semiconductors rallied and Microsoft helped drive gains. At the closing bell, the Dow Jones Industrial Average added 613 points to finish at 52,208, and the NASDAQ was up 679 points to end the day at 25,122. With the Rochester Business Report, I'm Dave Smith. Business reports at 22 and 52 on Rochester's News, Weather, and Traffic Station. 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
8: 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Bob Lossberg here on this Friday. What do you have?
15: I'm going to talk about mass gatherings, my friend, up off North Clinton Avenue in this the season of the Puerto Rican Festival.
8: All right, more with Bob coming up at 8:05. Speaking of which, two people are under arrest after those pair of large crowds caused problems overnight in Rochester. Hundreds gathering along North Clinton Avenue between Upper Falls Boulevard and Avenue D, throwing bottles at officers, taking hours to disperse. And then a second gathering broke out near Morrill and Memmington Streets, and it turned violent when gunfire was reported. Several shots struck a nearby car and home. No injuries were reported. Three Rochester men have been charged after two of them shot each other. Police say 45-year-old Earl Wright and 26-year-old Sincere Lane opened fire on one another last Friday during an argument over marijuana in a home on Newcomb Street on the city's northeast side. Both men were covering and both are facing gun crimes, while Wright is also charged with assault. 51-year-old Fondale Henderson also facing a gun crime for allegedly hiding Lane's gun. A resolution that would have required President Trump to withdraw U.S. troops from Iran being blocked by Senate Republicans. The measure failed in a 49-50 vote, with Republican Senators Susan Collins, Lisa Murkowski, and Rand Paul joining Democrats in support. The Senate has considered similar war powers measures several times as the Trump administration continues military operations and negotiations over the future of that conflict. Meantime, a deal to disarm the Palestinian militant group Hamas has been reached. President Trump saying that as part of the deal reached by the Board of Peace, Israel will withdraw from the enclave and a new Palestinian government will be created. And the number of measles cases so far this year, breaking records.
16: With less than half of 2026 still to go, measles cases across the U.S. are already topping record-breaking numbers from last year. This comes as international health officials are set to meet in November to decide if the U.S. has lost its measles-free status. The U.S. declared the disease eliminated back in 2000 thanks to high vaccination rates, but numbers have dipped below 95%, which is considered necessary to prevent outbreaks. Meanwhile, health officials say it's impossible to record all measles cases, citing how some people get sick but don't seek out treatment. I'm Lisa Brady, Fox News.
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17: All right, Joe, you got in. Thank you from the WHAM 1180 Sports Desk. I'm John DeTullio. For a second straight day, the White Sox walk off with a win versus the Yankees.
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17: 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The White Sox win it 2-1. New York stays in Chicago as they take on the Cubbies. Starting this afternoon, first pitch is at 2:20. The Rays get by the Rangers. Your final score is 3-2. Tonight at ESL Ballpark, the Red Wings playing host to Syracuse. Josh Wetzel with all your play-by-play over on Fox Sports 1280. First pitch is at 6:45. The Buffalo Bills have a closed practice today at St. John Fisher University. There is an open practice Saturday morning at 8:30, but you must have a ticket to attend. The Saints signing wide receiver Chris Olave to a 4-year extension worth up to $132 million. NBA news, according to reports, Carl Anthony Towns is expecting some resolution soon in regards to his extension with the team. In Syracuse men's basketball, will play host to Binghamton December the 22nd inside the JMA Wireless Dome. With sports at 25 and 55, I'm John DeTullio on Rochester's News, Weather, and Traffic Station, News Radio, WHAM 1180.
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0: Plenty of sun and 65 degrees in downtown Rochester. 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
2: 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Watch out on West Ridge Road at Lake Road North. Rochester accident still being wrapped up. Mount Reed Boulevard at Lexington Avenue, but still light volume out there. Not seeing any delays on 490, 590, 390, or 104. 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
5: Dry today, back to sunshine. Temperature moves from the 60s this morning into the mid-80s by this afternoon. It'll be back to the mid-60s overnight with increasing clouds late. Saturday looks mainly dry. Small chance of a shower late. Humid, the high temperature in the mid-80s, then passing showers and thunder. For Sunday, the high in the upper 70s. From the 13 WHAM Weather Authority and meteorologist Mark McLean at Rochester's News, Weather, and Traffic Station. 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
0: Downtown, it's sunny, 65 degrees, 62 in Clarkson.
1: 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President Trump has announced that his Board of Peace has reached an agreement with Hamas on a phased disarmament plan for Gaza. Fox's Madeline Rivera has more.
6: He says in a Truth Social post, this agreement is a critical step towards Gaza finally being governed by a new Palestinian government that will work closely with the Board of Peace to help the Palestinian people. At the same time, Israel will have the security it deserves, with Gaza no longer used as a base for terror attacks. The president says the deal will be carried out in structured phases. As Hamas gives up their weapons, Israeli forces will withdraw. The International Stabilization Force will then work with a new Palestinian police force to keep Gaza safe. But there are still challenges ahead. Hamas and Israel are skeptical of each other.
0: Back here, two people under arrest after a large crowd threw bottles at RPD officers. Police say it happened late last night on North Clinton Avenue, ranging from Upper Falls Boulevard to Avenue D. It took hours to break things up, but there was another mass gathering a few blocks over at Morrill and Remington Streets. A couple of people there fired several shots, hitting a nearby car and home. No one was hit by the gunfire, and so far, no arrests related to that gunfire.
1: Two people are recovering after a stabbing on Rochester's north side.
7: Police say someone slashed a 38-year-old man and a 23-year-old woman on Hudson Avenue near Pulaski Street shortly before 8 last night. Both victims are expected to survive, and no one has been arrested. Dominic Ciccarelli, News Radio, WHAM 1180.
0: Three Rochester men have been charged after two of them shot each other. Police say 45-year-old Earl Wright and 26-year-old Sincere Lane opened fire on one another last Friday during an argument over marijuana at a home on Newcomb Street on the city's northeast side. Both men are recovering, and both are facing gun crimes, while Wright has also been charged with assault. 51-year-old Fondell Henderson also facing a gun crime for allegedly hiding Lane's gun.
1: Jury selection for the upcoming federal trial of Buffalo supermarket shooter is on hold until October 13th.
8: That process was expected to begin this month, but the prosecution and defense are still working through pretrial motions. Picking a jury could take a month or more, likely pushing the expected start of testimony from October to much later in the fall. Peyton Gendron is already serving a life sentence on state charges for the mass shooting that killed 10 black people. A conviction in the federal case could result in a death sentence. Todd Halliday, News Radio, WHAM 1180.
0: And Anthropic admits that its Claude AI system breached three organizations during cybersecurity tests. This comes after OpenAI said recently that one of its unreleased AI models broke into the Hugging Face system during testing. Yesterday, the San Francisco-based artificial intelligence startup confirmed that three unnamed organizations were also targeted by its AI model. In both the Anthropic and OpenAI cases, the models were able to access the internet, even though the systems were supposed to be offline. News Radio WHAM 1180 time now, 8:05. 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
9: Far more a-hole, sir, than AI. From what, I mean, I hear around the locker room.
1: Yeah.
9: Many
1: yeah.
9: say that. A lot. Universal. Outstanding week, by the way, gentlemen. Proud of you both. Honored to be associated with you. Good morning, Rochester. Good morning to you. Not that I'm inattentive or have, that Friday disease where you're kind of looking ahead to the weekend, but I've spent the last few moments thinking of some of my favorite songwriters who were not Beatles, okay? If you're in the Beatles, you are in a special class, all right? We will exempt those gentlemen. But these are not the best songwriters and not necessarily my absolute favorite songwriters. But I just was thinking, here are three I offer for your consideration. And here's the deal. I say their names and you're going to go, who? What? What? You know, unless you're like somebody smart like Todd Haldy or something like that. But I would just suggest that tonight, this weekend, you and the smart speaker spend a little time listening to songs by Jimmy Webb, John D. Loudermilk, and John Prine. Different sorts of guys, different sorts of songs, wildly talented. So, no, that's all I have. I don't have a list of the songs they did. I'm nowhere near smart enough for that. But again, are you this way with your smart speaker? And you got it hooked up to some music service, and you just tell it, play songs by so-and-so, and the smart speaker will give it a shot. Not always perfectly, not always exactly the way you ask, but more or less, kind of generally, that's how it is up at our house. Again, I recommend Jimmy Webb, John D. Loudermilk, and John Prine. All outstanding. I think we're obligated to talk about the Puerto Rican Festival. Now, I know that the Puerto Rican Festival is a small, contained thing downtown where money is made and rules are obeyed and heritage is celebrated and wonderful things happen. Truly, it's a great time for folks who choose to go. There is an unfortunate thing which has for almost a generation now happened at the same time as the Puerto Rican Festival. For want of a better name, I call it the after party. It will be a large congregation of people, generally in the 14621 area. That's the northeast portion of the city of Rochester, particularly on, say, North Clinton Avenue. Usually, the evening of the last day of the Puerto Rican Festival, which would be tomorrow, there will be this large gathering. Streets will be shut off. People will drive around honking their horn, leaning out of windows, waving Puerto Rican flags. Much completely innocuous and innocent, but some, sadly, unfailingly, year after year, becoming fairly sinister, particularly as the night stretches on. And year after year, it's a mandatory overtime night for the officers of the Rochester Police Department. And year after year, you have folks in the mayor's office, you have people in the chief's office, and they'll be working, thinking, planning, trying to find some way this year to make it less dangerous, to make it less chaotic, to make it less inappropriate and criminal. And, you know, their efforts are earnest and sincere. They have tried to skin this cat, they being the police department and the mayor's office. They have tried to skin this cat a million different ways over a million different years. And try as they might, the simple message does not seem to get across to the hundreds of people who will gather, a certain proportion of whom will do things inappropriate and even criminal. And that message is, don't act the fool, right? I need to take a break. It's time for traffic and weather on the 10s on News Radio Wham 1180.
2: 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Seeing just a minor delay on 590 south and into 490 in good shape. So is traffic along 390. Clarkson accident, maybe injuries. Watch out. West Ridge Road, Lake Road North. And in Rochester, the crash on Mount Reed Boulevard at Lexington Avenue being wrapped up. 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
4: 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Call William Mattar.
9: It's going to be sunny today with a high in the low 80s. In your prayers today, be sure and say, thank you, Lord. This is a good one. No doubt about that. 66 at 8:11, and you're listening to News Radio WHAM 1180. A couple things real quickly. I have since 1988, been a huge admirer of the Puerto Rican and greater Hispanic community in Rochester. Right. That's when I started covering them for the newspaper as one of my beats. And over the years, friendships and lots of rice and beans and plenty of time with people and in places. And I stand in awe and happy celebration of Rochester's Hispanic and largely Puerto Rican community. And each year, and I'm just going to say, and I apologize for what I'm going to say, it's going to be offensive and hurt your feelings. I recognize I'm a friggin' white guy from the Southern Tier down in Canastillo and Mount Morris, right? So what the hell do I know? But every year, we can sit down, watch our TV news, and there'll be two stories. One, they'll have someone at the actual location of the Puerto Rican Festival, and that person will talk about how proud Puerto Ricans are of their culture and heritage. And then there'll be another story about people a few blocks north in the general area of North Clinton, Hudson Joseph North, who are absolutely embarrassing the name, heritage, and culture of Puerto Rico. And you just want to lean in and say, pick one, right? There is much to be proud of in the heritage and culture of Puerto Rico. And Puerto Ricans in Rochester, who've been here since the mid to late 50s, have been in many ways wonderful citizens, have made so many contributions, and truly are part of the fiber and fabric of contemporary Rochester culture. And that is a very positive, wonderful thing. But it is undeniable that this damn embarrassing annual antic out on the streets disgraces the local Puerto Rican community. It is not possible to disavow and say, oh, that's not us, that's not us. Yeah, it is. And year after year, as the city tries different things, the city has tried to be, okay, hey, come on, let's have fun. The city has tried to be, you can't do that, and everything in between. And no matter what play the city brings to the event, people act the fool. Last night, and here's the thing, last night, today's Friday, yesterday was Thursday, the first day of the festival. Usually the crap happens on Saturday night, right? But last night, on Thursday night, early Monday morning, and this on top of, Mayor Malik's, no more than 9 people in a crowd after 11 p.m., that's still in effect, whatever we think about it. But you had, getting close to midnight, hundreds of people gathering, right? Hundreds. And you just want to stop and say, what the hell kind of fools are you to think that being out at this time of night, in this environment, in this sort of setting, is either smart or safe? How are you being a good steward of yourself and your safety? And how are you being a good steward of your neighborhood and community? Right? You know this is going to go wrong. Why are you up here? Why are you up here trashing up your own neighborhood and community? Why are you embarrassing your own heritage? Why would you do that? What the hell is wrong with you? The police try to move them along. Come on, guys. All right, got to go. I need you to get home, right? What they do is they move. Before they move, they start throwing glass bottles at the police officers. Oh, yeah. Is that Barrincan pride? What exactly is that? What part of Puerto Rican heritage is that? Right?
11: What part of celebrating your neighborhood and your community is that? And then instead of going home, right, it's after midnight and, you know, Thursday for most of us is a work tomorrow night. You know what I'm saying? But hey, we all do our own thing, right? And then you got like 2, 3 o'clock in the morning. You have those hundreds of people who've merely moved to a different place. And all of a sudden, at least two, probably several, pull out guns and start firing. It could have been a mass murder earlier this morning, right? By the grace of God and the fluke of ballistics and trajectory, the only thing struck were vehicles in a house. But there could be dead sons and daughters, dead moms and dads today, right? And you just want to say to the people involved, to the hundreds of people involved, and to the families in the neighborhood that don't shame these people into better behavior, you want to say, what the hell are you thinking? Right? What the hell are you thinking? You are an embarrassment. You're not a celebration of culture or heritage. You are an embarrassment to your community, your neighborhood, your families, and your heritage if this is the way you act. When you act the fool, you show the world that you are a fool. That's what we tell our kids at the house, and that's what we need to tell our neighbors in situations like this. Take a break, back with you in a moment. It's Open Lines Friday, and this is News Radio Wham 1180.
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26: 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That slight delay on 590 southbound into 490 is gone. 490 looks good. So does 390. Clarkson accident, maybe injuries. Watch out on West Ridge Road East and Westman at Lake Road North and in Rochester. Looks like the crash on Mount Reed Boulevard at Lexington Avenue is gone. Susie Cerone on News Radio Wham 1180.
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11: It's going to be sunny today with a high in the low 80s. Seems like a perfect summer's day to me. 66, the temperature today, 23, and you're listening to News Radio Wham 1180. Adding as a, I don't want to say junior varsity, I don't want to say rising star, but to our song of list of songwriters you should listen to this weekend. First, we have Jimmy Webb, John D. Loudermilk, and John Prine. I would, out of deference to Radio Mike Oden and his T-shirt from yesterday, add Jason Isbell, who not only writes songs, but is also the best, if not most of the time, only performer of his songs. I got a scare yesterday. My son, Jack, he's the one that my wife and I were out visiting last week. He's in Idaho working at a resort up in the mountains for the summer. And he and everybody else working at that resort or, you know, guiding the float trips down the river or cooking in the restaurants downtown, they all are there so that when they're not working, they can be climbing and canoeing and hiking and fishing and enjoying the mountains themselves. So Wednesday is his day off. And he and a couple, three friends had decided that this Wednesday they were going to hike to the top of the highest peak in Idaho. I think we talked about that yesterday. So they achieved their goal. They got to the top, and they sent a little piece of very cool video, which I think I posted Wednesday afternoon or evening. So all cool and copacetic. Then yesterday afternoon, he texts a picture, and it shows him kind of standing there on the peak. And it was the first picture we had of him from up there. And so you get excited, and on his face was a smile. And it was the smile of achievement, of accomplishment. And that just, not pride or cockiness, but I just did a hard thing, and I feel good about it, and I feel good about myself. So as a parent, naturally, when you see that on your child's face, it's a blessing and you rejoice. Well, that was one picture. I went back to work doing my stuff, blah, blah, blah. About 20 minutes later or so, I look over at the phone and he has sent a second picture. And The picture absolutely terrified me. I'll tell you what that was right after the news, which is next with the voice of the Finger Lakes, Mr. Joe Lasky, on News Radio Wham 1180.
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30: Good morning. 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Plenty of sun right now. 67 degrees in downtown Rochester. I'm Delaski on News Radio, Wham 1180. Coming up in the news, some doubts about the peace deal with Hamas. 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
4: 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We've got an accident in Clarkson, maybe injuries, so watch out at West Ridge Road and Lake Road North. In Rochester, it looks like the accident on Mount Reed Boulevard at Lexington Avenue is gone. Other than that, good shape. No delays. 390, 490, 590, 104 looks good east and west. Breeze through Webster. Susie Cerrone on News Radio, WHAM 1180.
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6: Back to bright sunshine for today. A pleasant end to the work week. Temperature starts out in the 60s this morning. We're going to make our way into the mid-80s by this afternoon, a little cooler lakeside. Overnight, back to the mid-60s, mainly clear initially, then increasing clouds. And Saturday looks mainly dry at this point. It becomes a little bit hazy and humid, the high temperature into the mid-80s. From the 13 WHAM Weather Authority, a meteorologist, Mark McClain, on Rochester's News, Weather, and Traffic Station, News Radio WHAM 1180.
30: Downtown sunny and 67.
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30: 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Here are the stories we're working on. Some Israeli officials reportedly concerned about the new deal with Hamas. They say Hamas is not seeking a genuine commitment to disarm, but rather a tactical reprieve from mounting financial pressure. Two people under arrest after a pair of large crowds caused problems overnight in Rochester. Police say hundreds gathered along North Clinton Avenue between Upper Falls Boulevard and Avenue D, throwing bottles at officers and taking hours to disperse. And then a second gathering near Marilla and Remington Streets turned violent when gunfire was reported. Greece police have charged a man with assault after another man was critically injured in an attack on Wood Road Wednesday evening. Officers found a 53-year-old man there unconscious and followed evidence to a nearby home on Mason Avenue, where they arrested 46-year-old Sean Warnick. And President Trump says he may hold off on Todd Blanche's nomination for attorney general until two Republican senators are out of office. Cornyn and Tillis are opposing Blanche's confirmation unless the Department of Justice kills a nearly $2 billion anti-weaponization fund. 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I'm Joe Lasky. 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
8: Morning, troopers. Hope you're doing great. It is a beautiful day out there. And I suspect, not that I'm good at predicting the future necessarily, but I suspect you're going to have a tremendous day, followed by a weekend that won't suck too bad either. So, hey, it's good to be you. No doubt about that. I voted for Donald Trump 3 times and am a Republican. And some days, so is he. And so I am supportive of a fair amount of the philosophies and initiatives which he supports. But nobody walks on water. Nobody's perfect. And that includes old brother Trump. And sometimes he does or says things that are very problematic. I'm not here to beat up on him, but neither am I here to ignore what's going on in the world. And there was posted last night a long story by the Wall Street Journal, which I think probably will be largely ignored, but which historians will shake their heads at and which ought to be honest with you, concern us all. President Trump in this last year and a half of his a second term, he has monetized the presidency in two very dramatic, unprecedented, and ethically very suspect ways. First, from a personal standpoint, you know, we learned a while ago when his taxes came out that he made last year something in slight excess of $2 billion. We're grateful to him for turning down his wage as president. But as president, he had the most profitable year of his lifetime. And he's had some profitable years. That naturally causes curiosity and concern. I remember, grumbling over the wealth that came to the Hunter Biden family. And I think that was appropriate to do. I look at the wealth which has come to the Trump family over the course of the last year and a half, and, you know, the numbers are geometrically larger. And, you know, it's a little disquieting. That's a personal income coming to the president and his family over the last year and a half. That's one area where, you know, it looks like this term is being monetized. I'll talk about the second one in just a half a moment. It's time now, though, for traffic and weather on the tens on News Radio WHAM 1180.
9: 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Super light volume out there. 590, 490, 390 light traffic. 104 is still looking great in both directions, traveling from before Greece through Webster. I'm Susie Cerona, News Radio, WHAM 1180.
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8: It's going to be sunny today with a high in the low 80s. Sounds like a spectacular day. 68 is the temperature at 841, and you're listening to News Radio Wham 1180. Talking for half a moment about the seeming monetization of the presidency by President Trump. A week or so, or two or three or four, we knew about his income from last year, something in slight excess of $2 billion. Which is a lot of money, the most profitable year of his life. There's a second thing, and that is what was reported, you know, last evening by the Wall Street Journal. And it is that in this term, President Trump has put significant pay-to-play pressure on large corporations and rich individuals. And in a year and a half, it seems pretty apparent that the president has had a personal staffer, someone paid by him, not by the government, to put the squeeze on corporations and rich people who have business before the government. And he probably has collected something in the neighborhood of at least $300 million from these corporations and rich people. Often there is a direct connection between how much money you give to and give to who. Well, there is a large political action committee that the president controls that has received many tens of millions of dollars from corporations and business people. Hoping to get the

0: make that amount of money, you get to see the president. And if you don't, you don't. And that these companies and corporations and rich people are hit up or have been hit up in the last year and a half over and over and over again. Again, in the aggregate, hundreds of millions of dollars over a year and a half. This is something that, quite obviously, I think, is ethically inappropriate. And that's true even if you voted for him. And one challenge that I think we all have to have face up to is that we are really good at seeing weakness in the other side, but we are nearly blind and quick to make excuses for weakness on our side. And that's not exactly the way that principled people are supposed to do things. It's not the way a fair system or a fair person operates. I always think about that statue of Lady Justice. You know, she's holding up the scale. She also has a blindfold on. And the blindfold is a visual reminder that justice doesn't matter who you are. Everybody gets the same treatment. And, you know, in our, you know, I see that myself and my Republican friends, we're really, really good at criticizing Democrats, right? But when our Republicans do the same thing, or worse, the fact is we turn a blind eye. And listen, you Democrats, when, you know, we Republicans stub our toe or something like that, you hoot and holler like it's the end of the world. And then when your people do stuff that's wrong, you likewise turn a blind eye. And my thought would be, as opposed to us pointing fingers at each other and pointing out one another's hypocrisy, maybe we all as human beings should just recognize that we, you know, we need to try to be fairer and to, you know, play by one set of rules and not different ones. But some of the financial things that the Biden family did have been done in massively larger proportion by the Trump family. And this direct pressuring at the direction of the president for massive contributions to a political action committee or to these various funds that the president controls, and then have those donations tied to whether or not you get access to the president, you know, that's not a shade of gray area, right? It may not be illegal, but it absolutely is not ethical or honorable. And so, again, I voted for Trump 3 times. I'm a conservative to the bone. But this sort of behavior is not appropriate. And I'm not exactly sure how we politely tap our president on the shoulder and say, sir, with respect, but, you know, you have to do better. Or am I wrong? Is it okay if we do it? I'm not, you know, what's your thought? 222-1180, our number. 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
14: It's going to be sunny today with a high in the low 80s. 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I hope you're free to go make the most of it. If not through the day, then after work tonight. Like I said, high in the low 80s. It's 68 at 8:52, and you're listening to News Radio Wham 1180. 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
15: Hey, thanks, Bob. Hey, I voted for Trump three times, too, and I couldn't agree with you more. And just to make a real quick point, I really think this is the reason why the younger generation is reaching towards socialism, which will be a disaster. But we've had crony capitalism for a long time, and it's on both sides of the aisle, which kind of disgusts me. I wonder what your thoughts are on that.
14: I think that's a real good point, Rick. I wouldn't call it crony capitalism, though. I'd call it corruption. Same thing. Just a finer point on it. Excellent point. We do have a lot of young people, and who, it's a funny thing. Right now, there is a natural upsurge in conservatism among young people, especially among young males. But you want to ask, where does that go? Because right now, my Republicans are not really acting in an honorable or principled fashion. And so that's got to be discouraging. And also, when, you know, we Republicans are doing things that aren't the best, that becomes the issue. And that issue, you know, turns some people off. And, you know, we ought not to be talking about, you know, us farting in church. We ought to be talking about, here's what will do good things for America. Here's what will preserve your freedom. Here's what will keep us safe and prosperous. That ought to be what we're about. But in America, from either side, we don't really very often have conversations about those important things. Dick, glad you phoned, sir. Welcome to News Radio Wham 1180.
7: Hi, Bob. As far as Trump, yeah, I voted for him three times also. But the name of the game today, unfortunately, is money. And whoever raises the most money seems to win the most races. Now, they all do it. And I don't expect Trump was going to not do it. But unfortunately, that's the way it is. And I'll tell you, I'll give you another comparison somewhat. It's a little bit different, but I give to probably a couple dozen different charities throughout the year. Well, given that one time the charity isn't good enough, because I get bombarded probably every week by those charities for more money. And they all have their paid companies that they do their fundraising with. So, like I said, the name of the game, whether it's government or private charities, is money. And you get bombarded all the time, and the politicians do the same thing.
14: 100%. I believe it was the Apostle Paul one time said, love of money is the root of all evil. And he might have been onto something. May also be the corruption of all systems and all parties. We'll get news from Mr. Joe Lasky, the voice of Finger Lakes. 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

0: is 9 o'clock, plenty of sun, and 69 degrees in downtown Rochester. I'm Joel Askey on News Radio WHAM 1180. A potential breakthrough in the Gaza conflict could be on the horizon. Fox's Peter Ducey with the latest from the White House.
1: Hamas appears ready, or at least willing, to lay down their arms as long as Israel agrees to finally leave the Gaza Strip. President Trump has announced this agreement is a critical step towards Gaza finally being governed by a new Palestinian government that will work closely with the Board of Peace to help the Palestinian people. At the same time, Israel will have the security it deserves with Gaza no longer used as a base for terror attacks. This is a major milestone in the implementation of the Trump 20-point plan. The agreement will be carried out in carefully structured phases as disarmament is completed. Israeli forces will withdraw, and the International Stabilization Force will work with the new Palestinian police force to take responsibility for Gaza being safe for its residents and its neighbors.
0: One U.S. official says Israel has been consulted at every part of the negotiation process. Meantime, Spain is sending military reinforcements to keep a swarm of African migrants from crossing its border.
2: On Thursday, hundreds of migrants crossed the border of Morocco into a tiny Spanish territory on the northern tip of Morocco, one of Spain's two territories on the African continent. The migrants were reportedly attempting to flee into Europe after Spain recently launched a program to provide legal status for some 500,000 undocumented migrants. Spanish authorities say about 2,000 migrants have made their way over the border in the past few days, and 9 have died in the attempt. I'm Mark Mayfield.
0: Back here, two people under arrest after a pair of large crowds causing problems overnight in Rochester. Police say hundreds gathered along North Clinton Avenue between Upper Falls Boulevard and Avenue D, throwing bottles at officers and taking hours to disperse. And then a second gathering near Morrill and Remington Streets turned violent when gunfire was reported. Several shots struck a nearby car and home, but no injuries were reported in any of those gunshots. No arrests have been made in connection with that gunfire. Two people are recovering after stabbing on Rochester's north side last night. Police say someone slashed a 38-year-old man and a 23-year-old woman on Hudson Avenue near Pulaski Street shortly before 8 o'clock. Both the victims are expected to survive, and no one has been arrested there. Three Rochester men have been charged after two of them shot each other.
3: Police say 45-year-old Earl Wright and 26-year-old Sincere Lane opened fire on one another last Friday during an argument over marijuana at a home on Newcomb Street on the city's northeast side. Both men are recovering and both are facing gun crimes, while Wright is also charged with assault. 51-year-old Fandwell Henderson is also facing a gun crime for allegedly hiding Lane's gun. Dominic Ciccarelli, News Radio, WHAM 1180.
0: A Livingston County man accused of killing a Rochester man has a court hearing later this morning.
4: 49-year-old Ruben Ortiz has been indicted on second-degree murder, evidence tampering, and concealing a corpse. He allegedly killed 28-year-old Luis Leon back in August, then dumped his body in a Cattaraugus County field. Investigators say Ortiz's sister was Leon's longtime girlfriend, and it was she who reported Leon missing. Ortiz previously served 16 years in prison for a 1993 manslaughter conviction. Anthony Panaswitz, News Radio, WHAM 1180.
0: The state is taking prediction market Kalshi to court.
5: In an early Friday release, the offices of Governor Kathy Hochul and State AG Letitia James announced the suit, calling Kalshi an illegal gambling operation. This after a pair of federal court rulings this week against the online prediction market that cleared the way for New York's suit. The state AG says Kalshi is not a licensed gambling venue and lacks age restrictions. The suit calls for Kalshi to either shut down or be licensed and to pay fines, forfeit illegal earnings, and pay restitution to users.
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0: And the FDA has investigated a new cyclosporiasis outbreak not linked to lettuce. About 100 cases have been connected to this new outbreak. The previous outbreak linked to lettuce shipped in from Mexico and caused thousands of cases of explosive diarrhea and other severe symptoms. 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
0: Sunny and 69 degrees. 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
15: Thanks, brother. Great job. Good morning, Americans. And hello, my friend. Like always, a delight to be with you. You know, it occurs to me that like half an hour, I was telling the story about my son, Jack, out in Idaho, high up in the mountains. And he, Wednesday on his day off, climbed with some pals the highest mountain in Idaho. Oh, my gosh. And sent pictures. And yesterday, after I got done with the show, one came, texted to his mother and I of him smiling, this wonderful smile of accomplishment. He sort of crouched there on top of this mountain with just line after line, peak after peak, retreating off behind him in the background. A spectacular photograph. And again, as a parent, seeing in his face that sense of accomplishment, I have done a hard thing. It made me feel like $1 million. I was so thankful that he had been able to do that. About 20 minutes later, I look over, pick up the phone, and there was a second photograph. And in the instant I saw it, I was horrified. It's a picture of Jack, and he's on a rock face. It's about 45-degree angle, very manageable. It's taken by another climber who's below him. Jack is just off a ridgeline, so that looking up from below as the picture is taken, his upper half is up against the sky. You see rock for to about his waist, and beyond that, you're just looking up into the sky. And the clouds, they're dark. There's a touch of a storm in them. And I had known that as they were coming down off the mountain, a storm cell had come through. It's not uncommon hiking or climbing in a summer afternoon. And I had known that they had seen this. They had been able to check the weather radar on their phones. And they had known that behind the storm cell, if they could hold up until it passed, they would probably have about 2.5 hours of clear weather to make their final, you know, descent from this mountain. And he told about how they had gotten up under a ridge and sat out the storm there. Well, that's all good. But there's this photograph. And here's the part that was terrifying. His hair was standing straight out from his head. Jack is a little, I would say, scruffy. He's he looks like it's about 1972, okay? He's just He does not have his hair comes down to a little bit below his ears on the sides, and it comes down to probably just a little bit below his eyebrows in the front. He's a little shaggy, and this hair is standing straight out from his head, and at the top it is straight up. Now, what does that mean? Well, I'm not any grand expert, but what it means is lightning is about to strike, right? If you are ever in the out of doors and your hair begins to stand up like that, you are facing an acute and immediate, potentially life-threatening emergency, right? This is not a drill, right? You are in immediate jeopardy. And here is this photograph. And it's like, my gosh. Now, I know that he did not get struck by lightning and killed on Wednesday, right? We have been in communication with him post a hike. But in that photograph, listen, every night, just like you, Mom and Dad, when I say my prayers, I ask the Lord to watch over and protect my children, keep them safe. And, you know, I have no doubt that that has happened many times over the years where the Lord has answered that prayer and protected my children, as I no doubt have faith that he has protected yours. But this would be one more. Anyway, the lightning did not strike. Now, here's the deal. When I was a younger person, and they taught us about this, you know, in the Army, and when I was a not so older person, the scoutmaster, and we had training on this, back then, the training was lay down, just immediately drop to the ground. But I'm grateful to folks on Facebook, to include Brian Green, our district attorney, who posted a note. But that's not what they tell you now. If you're in a situation where you believe that a lightning strike is imminent and your hair standing up on end is an indication that a lightning strike is imminent, the best advice they have for us now is to immediately hunch down so that you kind of squat with only the balls of your feet touching the ground. You want to limit your contact with the ground. So you hunch down with just the balls of your feet on the ground, get as low as you can, and then you take your hands and you hold them tightly over your ears. And, you know, not to be, you know, crass, but that is so that in case you survive, you have a chance of retaining your hearing, because there is about to be a lightning bolt and a thunderclap, and you are going to be right at or fairly near ground zero. And this is your best chance of coming out okay. The thing that, you know, obviously would cause your hair to stand up like that is the rapid accumulation of static electricity, which is part of the process which immediately precedes the formation of a surface to air or air to surface, however it goes, lightning bolt. Anyway, I haven't told this story very well. I have the picture posted at Facebook under Bob Lonsbury. But, you know, it to be honest with you, it shook me yesterday afternoon when first I saw it. And as I have thought about it in the overnight since, fortunately, the Lord blessed him. Things worked out. They very quickly retreated, you know, under that ledge. But his hair sticking straight out like that is, you know, out there. Like if you're at the Science Museum and you've got your hand on that big round static electricity generating ball and your hair sticks out like that, you're okay. But if you're in the out of doors and this isn't the Science Museum, you are effed, my brother, and you need to take action right now. And what the smart people say is immediately drop down into that crouch position with just the balls of your feet touching the ground and your hands covering your ears. Take a break. It's Open Lines Friday, by the way. 222-1180 is the number. Back with you on News Radio Wham 1180.
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15: Well, in the national news, Kamala Harris has a new home, $8 million in Malibu. Things are going okay for her. Over the last week or two, a couple little hintsy about her considering running for president in 2028. it's interesting that that game gets played. I think every time they do a poll asking Democrats, who would you like to be your candidate in 2028? God bless Kamala Harris, but she doesn't come out anywhere near the top. I'm confused because literally she often is candidate 6, 7, or 8 in their ranked preference. When Republicans didn't like Kamala Harris, it was racism. So what is it when Democrats don't like Kamala Harris? I have to look that up someplace. I'm sure there's some answer. But this new $8 million home in Malibu, is that the good part of California? Okay, yeah. It's no Fresno, but it's okay, I guess. $8 million home in Malibu. Interestingly, Malibu is 94% white. And Kamala Harris, who, you know, has spoken over and over and over and over again about issues involving African Americans and who has been embraced and supported powerfully by African Americans, she has chosen to live in a home in a community which is 0.2% black. It's 0.2% of the people living where she has bought her house are black. So, well, anyway, Mount Morris, by contrast, is just 85% white. Greece is 75% white. So if Kamala Harris would like to, you know, see some diversity, she might want to come up this way. Anyway, that's what she's doing. Troy Jackson, a name that probably we won't learn, is the gentleman who the Democrats in Maine decided to make their Senate candidate. I guess they've settled on him. And he used to be like leader of one of the branches of their state legislature or something like that. His people have been loggers. He's got that pretty strong kind of Maine accent, if you will. I mean, not Murder, She Wrote strong, but in that neighborhood. Anyway, Troy Jackson has been kind of splashed on social media of late, the last day or so, because it turns out that he is married to his cousin, a second cousin, and much hullabaloo is being made about this, saying he's married to his cousin and they have children, the implication being that the children will be kind of crooked or something like that, throwbacks or something along those lines, genetic issues raised. Well, here's the deal. His bride is his second cousin, meaning that her dad is his mom's first cousin. Now, that might strike you as odd or something, but marrying your second cousin is legal in 48 states, including Maine. From a genetic standpoint, it is almost indistinguishable from marrying someone with whom you have no relation whatsoever. The prospect for genetic difficulties arising in children of second cousins who marry is almost zero. They share one set of great-grandparents. Here's my thought. Troy Jackson is a liberal Democrat. I suspect I disagree with him. If I lived in Maine, I would vote for the Republican. My disagreement with Troy Jackson is based on his political philosophy and its differences from mine, not on his family. This is none of our business. It is not that unusual. And, you know, it's his family, and we should back the frig off. We can talk all day long about his policies and things he's done, and that would be fair game. But his wife and his children are not fair game. Period. End of story. Spencer, always nice to hear from you, sir. Welcome to News Radio Wham 1180.
1: Morning, Bob. Thanks for taking my call on Kamala's new house. I would bet you that that house also has walls. I haven't been listening much. I've been out of pocket, but I wanted to hear your thoughts on Mr. Fauci and whether or not you feel like his actions and his ideology is maybe parallel to the socialist ideology. Thanks, Bob. Have a great weekend.
15: Thank you. I don't think that Fauci is a socialist. I do believe that he is some species, however, of, and this is probably not exactly the right word, but he's some species of totalitarian in that he, you know, worked for the federal government, I think, for 57 years. So strong central governmental power, he likes that. I think that the problem with Dr. Fauci is that he has a big ego, and he let that ego and the fame that came to him, you know, trip him up. I also think that that ego did not allow him and maybe a lot of other people in public health and in politics to say the truth, which was, we really don't know, right? I think that sometimes leadership is, we don't have the exact answer right now, but our best thinking is this, right? And so we recommend this. I think that's an honest and humble way to go forward. I also believe that in America, you must always default to individual freedom. Look at the beginning of the Declaration of Independence. Governments are instituted among men to defend our rights, not to run our lives. And I think that Dr. Fauci and others, to include Dr. Mendoza in Monroe County, I think that folks were far too confident. And maybe they were taught or trained, you've got to act confident so that people will be calm. Maybe that was. I mean, I think that some folks believe that way. You know, stand up and tell them and lay it out, and that will calm the people. Well, that turns out not to be a good technique, and we probably shouldn't do it in the future. I think Fauci should have been 100% candid. I think that, you know, he's a man who, well, we all like attention, and all of a sudden he got a lot of attention. And, you know, I think that that played on some other weaknesses of his and made him far less useful to the country than he could have been. And now he is disgraced, and I believe he probably ought to be. It's time for news on News Radio Wham 1180.
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9: 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You jolt awake and start thinking about fueling your gut? Okay, probably not. 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
6: 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But in 2012, a construction crew uncovered a big one. 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
6: 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In Mississippi, keeping secrets is as old as the soil itself. So can the truth ever really be uncovered?
0: The story is much more complicated and nuanced than that.
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10: Good morning. It is 9:30, sunny skies and 71 degrees in downtown Rochester. I'm Joel Lasky on News Radio WHAM 1180. Here are the stories we're working on. A deal to disarm the Palestinian militant group Hamas has been announced. President Trump wrote on Truth Social that the Board of Peace has reached a deal that would involve the complete disarmament of all armed groups in Gaza. Two people recovering after a stabbing on Rochester's north side last night. Police say someone slashed a 38-year-old man and 23-year-old woman on Hudson Avenue near Pulaski Street shortly before 8 o'clock. Both the victims expected to survive. Three Rochester men charged after two of them shot each other. Police say 45-year-old Earl Wright and 26-year-old Sincere Lane opened fire on one another last Friday during an argument over marijuana at a home on Newcomb Street. And the state is taking prediction market Cauchy to court. Governor Hochul and State Attorney General Letitia James called Cauchy an illegal gambling operation. 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
12: 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Right now on 590 southbound at Blossom Road, police are on scene of an accident with possible injuries. Also in the city on North Plymouth Ave at West Main Street, an accident with possible injuries there as well. 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
18: Back to bright sunshine for today. A pleasant end of the work week. Temperature starts out in the 60s this morning. We're going to make our way into the mid-80s by this afternoon, a little cooler lakeside. Overnight, back to the mid-60s, mainly clear initially, then increasing clouds. And Saturday looks mainly dry at this point. It becomes a little bit hazy and humid, the high temperature into the mid-80s. From the 13 WHAM Weather Authority, a meteorologist, Mark McClain, on Rochester's News, Weather, and Traffic Station, News Radio WHAM 1180.
10: Downtown sunny and 71.
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30: Welcome back, my friend. Welcome back. Forgive me, I'm doing a little clickety-clickety here. I wonder if I could, let me open this window here, get my computer in line, all that stuff. Earlier this week, or maybe it was last week, I can't remember, we learned that there had been a positive confirmation, some DNA gathered from a skull discovered a couple years back in a canal down in Florida, Cape Coral. There was a couple years ago somebody out there in a kayak, and as he's paddling along, he sees what appears to be a human skull, goes back. It was a human skull. Authorities are notified, and over a couple years of processing and testing, they're able to determine that those were part of the remains of a woman named Rosemarie Gayhart, whose family has a connection to Danceville. She grew up here. She had moved down there with a boyfriend and was living with him and his mother down in a trailer park in Florida. Young people starting out, you know, that's not an unusual situation. But she got pregnant. The story from family is, and things went, you know, he wanted her to get an abortion, and she didn't want to. And things got unpleasant after that. There was significant evidence that she may have been the victim of domestic violence in that situation and setting. Well, she disappears, and family, of course, waited and watched and looked and called and checked and for 40 years has done everything imaginable. Police department down in Cape Coral, Florida, considers this an open homicide case and a homicide case which it is aggressively investigating. There are two possible persons of interest in this matter. One is the boyfriend that she went down to Florida with. After her disappearance, he returned to upstate New York, and the best of my information lives in our region. There was another man who is a potential person of interest. This, a man by the name of Roland Davis. And he had some contact with her. Roland Davis is dead now. Roland Davis was a confessed serial killer. Roland Davis, the best information we have, never said anything about being involved in a disappearance or violence against Rosemarie Gayheart. The police are working now, trying to see if they can develop any information that would connect either of these men to the disappearance or death of this young lady. And again, God bless her family, and God bless every family that searches. Here's the deal. I go out running, and you go through different neighborhoods, and if I go almost every week, I'll see at least one poster stapled up somewhere on a light pole, and it will be some homemade thing, and it'll show some young person, a boy or a girl, a young man, a young woman, and, you know, have you seen, and here's our number, and please help us find. And how do those resolve? How do they end? Some few end up on TV, right? The law enforcement agencies will be brought in. Law enforcement agencies will bang the drum. The TV stations will grab it. We'll talk about it here on the Wham News. And so we'll see that. But those ones, the ones that, you know, get the publicity, that's not all of them. And I, every time I run past one of those posters, I cannot begin to imagine the difficulty felt by those people, you know, the heartbreak that they have. At any rate, God bless the family of young Ms. Gayheart, and God bless every family everywhere who waits and wonders and worries about their loved one. I don't know if this was able to happen, but a couple, 3 weeks ago, you'll recall there was, I think, a 14-year-old boy who went out, left his home in the evening, or late at night, I think it was actually, some sort of disagreement or upset, I don't remember, but mother and mother's friends very passionately and, you know, inexhaustibly were searching. It was on TV every night. It was, you know, people were very concerned. Well, the remains of that young man were found in the, you know, Genesee River Gorge. And I don't know if while I was out, they had a chance to come in, but the search for that young man and the discovery of his remains was essentially led by the Clinton section commander of the Rochester Police Department, Captain Lucian, and his partner, if you will, in that in many ways was the United States Marshal for the Western District of New York, Marshal Salina. And it was a deputy United States Marshal who located the remains of this young man. But you had these two very senior law enforcement officials, the captain and the marshal, and they, with other law enforcement folks and other first responder type people, they were out there looking, and they were looking hard. And, you know, it is heartbreaking in that situation, I suspect, to make a discovery. But it is.

0: this unanswered question. 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God bless them all. 222-1180, the number. Back with you in a moment. I need some advice. 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
1: You know, in the news, you heard report there that the governor and the attorney general are going after this Kalshi, whatever else like that, one of these predictive markets. I don't often say this, but I am grateful to the governor and the attorney general for doing this. I hope they get in there, and I hope they kick the living hell out of this Kalshi, and I hope that they drive a stake through the heart of this whole thing. It is obviously and undeniably gambling, right? It's obviously gambling. There's no, well, this is like the stock market, Bob. Like hell it is. What's gone on is our country has, over the last 10 years, just absolutely fallen into the abyss on gambling, specifically

0: gambling focused on our cell phones. All right. Churchill Downs is not selling Del Lago because everything is going great. All right. The era of let's drive to a casino and do our stuff there certainly is not ending, but it certainly is not what it once was. And a new generation of gamblers are not looking at the flashing lights at the slot machine. Their head is bent down and they are staring at the little blip, blip, blip on their phone. And states like New York have profited wildly off that. Seeing it, operations like Kalshi and others of these predictive markets, they came up with this way too clever approach. Well, what we'll do is we will create these and everyone will know they're gambling, wink, wink, nod, nod, and we'll just pretend they're not. We'll call them something else. And, you know, maybe I just have a sour attitude towards gambling or whatever, but I say good. You know, here's the thing. I doubt that the governor and the attorney general are motivated by the purest of intents. They typically tend to be motivated by personal political advantage. There is an election coming up for both of them, and they tend to be motivated significantly by we'd like to get lots of money for the state. And, you know, the taxing scheme on these predictive markets is not the same as the taxing scheme on online wagering. And bringing those two in line, you know, serves the financial interests of the state. But my thought is simply this. Gambling, I know it's a lot of fun for a lot of people, and I'm happy for you if it brings you enjoyment. But a certain percentage of people who gamble will, of course, be caught up in addiction, and they will engage in foolish and horrible things. Yesterday, oh gosh, I'm trying to remember if this was in Syracuse or Albany, forgive me. I think it was Syracuse. But some lady who worked at a nonprofit that spayed and neutered pets in central New York, she took something far north, allegedly, of $100,000 out of this little tiny nonprofit, and all of it went to gambling, right? You think she was doing that for the little thrill? She was friggin' addicted. You think she's the only one who can get friggin' addicted to gambling? No. You think she's the only one who's going to throw away her life, betray her friends and her employers and her family because of gambling? Absolutely not. I'm not a fan of it. But if you're going to do it, you better call it what it is. And this little dodge of predictive markets, I think that, I hope that this lawsuit kicks the living snot out of Kalshi, and I hope that it essentially brings this predictive market racket to an end. Right, and that, I know that'll just be more money for the, you know, the other online things. Here's the deal. Speaking of betting, I don't know if you saw, but there were a couple players in the WNBA who, on a video, made a bet between themselves about whose team would win a game. They were, you know, playing one another, and each of the athletes bet on her team. But you just want to stop and say, hold it. Hold, let's stop. This is... You are an American professional athletic league, okay? And the video of these two players making the bet was posted by the WNBA on social media. Now, in other professional athletic leagues, if you bet, doesn't matter which way, if you bet on your sport, if you bet on your team, you get like you get the Pete Rose treatment, right? You get bounced, you get suspended, you get something. But in the WNBA, you get celebrated. Now, maybe they don't have rules against gambling. Maybe the WNBA says, you know, other leagues, other people are making a lot of money off sports wagering. We in the WNBA want a bigger piece of that pie, and so let's promote it with this little wager here. But again, I recognize my biases. I'm not a gambler, and so I'm not into this stuff. You know, my religion teaches it's not a very good thing to do. It's fraught with real problems that can come around for folks. But, this promotion of gambling. Funny thing is with the government, it right now is doing everything to it can to make money off things that it used to put people in prison for, right? Like selling marijuana, like running numbers, like doing a sports book, a sports wagering. But now the government ends up getting the biggest piece of the pie, and all of a sudden these activities are perfectly fine. And anyway, so that's the deal on that. And then at a press conference, the WNBA player who won happily said, yes, I will be using Apple Pay to collect my winnings from so-and-so. So anyway, that's the story on that. I'm saved by the bell there. Right after the news, I want to talk about, maybe you saw on the TV last evening or on your phone this morning, this massive influx of illegal aliens into a little piece of Spanish territory in the north of Africa. I'd like to talk about that and what's behind it coming up after the newscast, which is next with Joe Lasky on News Radio Wham 1180.
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14: Plenty of sun and 69 degrees in downtown Rochester. I'm Delasky on News Radio WHAM 1180. A deal to disarm the Palestinian militant group Hamas has been announced, but Blake Sifton reports it poses a political challenge for Israeli Prime Minister Benjamin Netanyahu.
17: His defense minister, Israel Katz, has repeatedly vowed that Israel will remain in Gaza permanently, and his far-right coalition partners are against any withdrawal, against any limits on strikes. They want Gaza to be resettled, and they want the focus to be on destroying Hamas in their words.
14: President Trump wrote on Truth Social yesterday that the Board of Peace has reached the deal that would involve the complete disarmament of all armed groups in Gaza. It would also see Hamas members granted amnesty and allowed to remain in Gaza. There's reportedly concern among some Israeli officials that Hamas is not seeking a genuine commitment to disarmament, but rather a tactical reprieve from mounting military, political, and financial pressure. Meantime, Pentagon officials are pushing back against reports of dwindling U.S. munitions as the war in Iran continues. Fox's Steve Harrigan with the latest from Tel Aviv.
18: The Center for Strategic and International Studies issued a report cautioning about the depletion of some key U.S. weapons, including Patriot missiles and other interceptors, saying the levels of some of them at less than half of what they were pre-Iran war. Pentagon spokesman pushed back against the report, saying the U.S. has everything it needs to execute all orders of the president. The State Department announcing up to $15 million reward for any financial disruptions of Iran's Revolutionary Guard. That includes targeting and disrupting phony front companies used to fund Iran's guard.
14: The Pentagon has requested about $80 billion in additional funding from Congress to help finance the war effort. Back here, two people under arrest after a large crowd threw bottles at RPD officers.
19: Police say it happened late last night on North Clinton Avenue, ranging from Upper to Avenue D. It took hours to break things up, but there was another mass gathering a few blocks over at Morrill and Remington Streets. A couple of people there fired several shots, hitting a nearby car and a home. No one was hit by the gunfire. So far, no arrests related to the gunfire. Marty Casper, News Radio, WHAM 1180.
14: Two people recovering after stabbing on Rochester's north side.
20: Police say someone slashed a 38-year-old man and a 23-year-old woman on Hudson Avenue near Pulaski Street shortly before 8 last night. Both victims are expected to survive, and no one has been arrested. Dominic Ciccarelli, News Radio, WHAM 1180.
14: Greece police have charged a man with assault after another man was critically wounded in an incident Wednesday on Wood Road.
21: Officers were called for a report of a fight Wednesday evening and found a 53-year-old man unconscious and seriously injured. He was taken to Strong Memorial Hospital and was in critical condition Thursday. Police followed evidence to a nearby home on Mason Avenue where they arrested 46-year-old Sean Warnick. He's being held on $50,000 bail in the Monroe County Jail. Bud Lowell, News Radio, WHAM. 1180.
14: The state is suing the prediction market operator Kalshi.
22: Kalshi is accused of violating state gambling laws in the lawsuit filed by New York Attorney General Letitia James in Manhattan State Court. Kalshi is federally licensed as a commodities trading market where users buy and sell yes-no contracts on sports outcomes and real-world events. James says it's pure gambling that requires a New York State Gaming Commission license. Also, the state's minimum mobile betting age is 21, and Kalshi lets 18-year-olds have accounts. She filed similar suits in April against Coinbase Financial Markets and Gemini Titan. The U.S. Commodity Futures Trading Commission says it has regulatory oversight over prediction markets and is challenging efforts in New York and other states to apply state laws. Chris Foster, Fox News.
14: The American Red Cross is warning of a nationwide blood shortage, declaring only its second-ever national blood supply crisis. Donations have fallen to a four-year summer low, but the organization's Kelly Eisner says it wouldn't be difficult to reverse that trend.
23: If we could just get three more donors at every single blood drive this summer, that would be enough to stop the shortage.
14: There's currently less than a one-day supply of type O positive blood, the most commonly transfused blood type. Health officials are urging eligible donors of all blood types to make an appointment, saying that even a single donation can help patients in critical need. And a Hollywood film financier is accused of defrauding investors of over $100 million. Beverly Hills-based producer Jason Cloth appeared in federal court in Los Angeles after he was indicted by a grand jury in Chicago on 7 counts of wire fraud. Prosecutors say he operated Canadian-based Creative Wealth Media Finance Corporation and fraudulently obtained more than $100 million from Illinois investors over a period of 7 years. Checking the News Radio WHAM 1180 30-minute tick, or the Dow Jones turning negative, down 51 points at 52,157. The Nasdaq gaining 35 at 25,165. 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
14: Down sunny, 69 degrees. I'm Joe Lasky. 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
25: Thanks, Doug. Appreciate that. And troops, like always, I appreciate you showing up for muster, and I hope all is cool and copacetic on your end. You've seen this video. It turns out that Spain has got a couple little pieces of Africa, which it has held since colonial times. Not much more than rocks, honest with you. But one of them is called Coweta. And at any rate, yesterday, in a very unusual sort of situation, out of the blue, some 50,000 people overran the fences surrounding Coweta or swam up on the beach and pronounced themselves refugees and demanded asylum in Spain. It is amazing. They came in a vast horde. They kind of appeared out of nowhere. They forced the fence. They forced themselves onto Spanish territory and said, "We are here and you must now accept us." Well, if you've had a chance to look at this, there's some questions come up. One, who coordinated this? Who got them from it's Africa and Morocco is what's on the other side of the fence, but these people are they're not black people. They are Arab Mediterranean people, I guess is how you would say it. North Africans may be the way. And also, if you look at the video, they are all young, unaccompanied military age men. You have 50,000 people. They're all young men in their late teens and early 20s. And you know, as you look at people in general, we tend to come in two genders. Sorry to be disappointing or hurtful to people in Brighton, but there are two genders, females as well as males. And we also come in varying ages. You got your little teeny tiny ones. You got your kind of pimple face adolescent ones. You got the young, solid, starting out life ones. You got your little bit of middle age. You got your friggin' old farts like me. We come in, but how is it that those yesterday yearning to breathe free were just male? And they were all unaccompanied. Nobody brought their wife, their sister, their mother, their baby brother, nothing like that. And how also did they all happen? Like 50,000 people is a lot of folks, okay? It takes a fair amount of logistical transportation effort and coordination to get 50,000 people anywhere. But all of a sudden, outside the fence, on your mark, get set, go, you had this crowd. I'd like to find out who's coordinating that. What NGO, right? What giant nonprofit paid for by George Soros or whomever? Who did that? Number one, I'd be curious. Who staged yesterday's mini invasion of Spain and this ongoing effort to destabilize and flush the culture of Europe and, to a lesser extent, thus far, the United States? Who's behind that? What is that about? It is essentially an act of war. Right? It is attacking upon the culture. It's attack upon the laws of these various European nations. And, you know, most of the European nations are kind of bending over, grabbing their ankles. Spain has tried to fight back. It has sent, police and forces there and such. But these 50,000 got onto your little land. What are you going to do? You want to pick them up one by one and throw them over on the other side of the fence? Then they'll just run through again? All of this migration, I got to tell you, there's somebody behind the curtain on that. There really is. It's like during the Biden administration, when you had those massive convoys of buses, when you had large phalanxes of people, hundreds or thousands, just all walking together to the north. How did those people eat? Where did they go to the bathroom? Who organized that? Who coordinated it? How did that work out? I don't think that that was all just happenstance or coincidence. And maybe it's because you and I live in America, but I don't know if I've ever been hanging around downtown Mount Morris, stopping into the McDonald's, see how the old guys drinking coffee are doing today, and heard them say, you know what, we were all thinking of walking to Honduras today. You want to come with, Bobby? I mean, that conversation has not happened, right? I don't recall standing at the Tractor Supply listening to people say, hell, we ought to walk to Canada. You want to come? And leave your wife and the kids at home. Let's all just walk to Canada. Let's go up there. You want to? We don't have that conversation. I can't understand where this comes from. And I suspect that it's not legit. A lot of them came up on the beach, and they all came on these identical sort of inflated, like a ring that was, you know, made to look like a tire. It wasn't really a tire. It was like if you're playing at your pool or something like that, or, you know, and you blow it up and the kids flop on that. But there were thousands of identical little tire inflated things that they used to help come up ashore. I'm just curious, like, where did those come from, Mr. Soros? What international nonprofit did that? And again, how is this not an invasion? So anyway, I'll shut my mouth. But what is happening in Europe, and what happened in this little Spanish place yesterday, do you think that that's all that different from what has been attempted in our country over the last 4, 5, 6, 7 years? We have seen crowds, you know, not as rambunctious as the 50,000 storming the fence there in that little piece of Spain, but we had groups by the hundreds and sometimes the thousands of similar young men coming across our border. And I don't know. The only time that I personally have been around a very large number of people where we were all young males was in the Army. And so it kind of leads me to wonder if maybe these guys down here might be some kind of Army too. And it's interesting that, you know, certain folks of certain political persuasions all around the world in country after country, they're the ones who talk about how these folks have a right to come into our countries. And you just wonder if they're in on something that the rest of us aren't. And, you know, not to be suspicious or negative, but I don't think that whoever's behind this has our best interests at heart. And I don't believe that this rushing of the gate yesterday is going to turn out to be a positive thing for Spain. And I don't believe that the rushing at our gate over the last many years is going to work to the advantage of the United States. And again, I just point out, not to play the partisan thing, but we do have one political party that is the party of the illegal alien. And we have one political party that asks, are we sure we want to be doing this? And maybe we should try to answer these questions quickly before it's too late. 222-1180 is the number. It's Open Lines Friday. Anything on your mind? Anything happened this week that you saw? Any cool story you heard, any opinion you have bubbling around in your gut you want to share with your neighbors, this is your chance. Please know you're always welcome. Again, 222-1180. 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
13: Story broke yesterday afternoon about a situation. By the way, you doing okay? You all right? You're going to be a good weekend? It's going to be friggin' outstanding. Tomorrow, I'm going to go down to my hometown, Canastillo. Every year around my birthday time, when I get, on some Saturday time, I like to run a lap, of the village down there. It's about 10 miles. I'll put little earbuds in. I will listen to music from the early to mid-1970s. I will run by places important to me then and sacred to me now, and I will think thoughts and get sentimental and, again, see some sights from back then, get a little bit of exercise, prove I'm still alive. So fired up about that. My daughter Sophie, she and her family moved up here from Tennessee. Awful glad to have that. They're pretty active people, and she has tracked down an event coming up next Saturday, the Mammoth March. This is a sort of thing they do all over the country, whether some country company does it or what, I don't know. But you have 8 hours to do a 20-mile hike through the woods. And she and I and maybe her husband and maybe some of her kids and more of mine are going to do that next Saturday, week from tomorrow. Pretty fired up about all of that. Blue-Eyed Ellie is coming into her last week to 10 days of being over in Africa. She's been there on an archaeological dig for her college. You know, she just finished her freshman year. It's been quite an adventure. She has, eaten the food and drank the water with some of the expected consequences. She has seen interesting wildlife up close. A leopard ran by. A hippo came to camp. She has taught some English to the kids from the nearest village, and she has dug around in the soil and with others found artifacts from good people who lived thousands and thousands of years ago. So she's had a pretty good summer, and she's topping it off. Some of the students are going to go on a safari with cameras, no guns. And well, here's the deal. There's a some kind of park over there, National Park or State Park or whatever you might want to call it. And it's the dry season in Zambia. And so the watering holes have become fewer and more concentrated, a little bit smaller. And so what they do is they go and they hang out near a watering hole. And about every kind of creature there is going to stop by and get a drink. And that can be pretty entertaining to the folks doing the watching. You see the wonderful, glorious, large land mammals of Africa. Most of us think the most stunning creatures left on our planet. So that's happening. So forgive me. That's a story. What's coming there? A lot of talk the last day or so. Looking forward to next Wednesday. I think it is on the 5th of August. When the physician-assisted suicide bill kicks in for New York, medical aid in dying.
25: New York will become one of a little bit more than a dozen states, plus the District of Columbia, which allow this. And, you know, there are, I was going to say there are strong feelings on both sides, but I don't know that that's necessarily true. I think that there are strong feelings in opposition to this. They come largely from, you know, people who, for a few different reasons, value human life very highly. You know, people like the, as you've heard reported, the Catholic bishop, Bishop Bonici, has sent a letter. We'll read that to you after the 10:30 newscast. And, you know, it'll tell you what he thinks about it. There are also people like in the handicap community who look at this and say, are you sure you're just not trying to find some way to kill us? And here's the thing I would point out, unrelated to, like, you know, doctor-assisted suicide or aid in dying or whatever you're going to call it. But we have a like an irony here. There are, like I said, more than a dozen states where doctors now can give you a pill to kill you, and it's legally fine, right? Here, take this, you'll be gone. And yet, we also have an almost as large number of states which can't do capital punishment because they can't get the chemicals necessary to kill somebody, right? So your grandma, we can kill her. We got the drugs to kill her, but we don't have the drugs to kill murderers and rapists, right? I'm an idiot. My thought would be, well, hold it. Couldn't we just take one of these pills that we're giving grandma to kill her, and couldn't we give it to the murderer, right? you know, those who avoid, you know, don't like the doctor-assisted suicide because of religious reasons, they probably also oppose the death penalty. And, you know, I respect their view on that. I don't have a problem with the death penalty. But again, we play games in regard to that. And the game is, yeah, sorry, but we can't have any executions because we can't get any of the lethal injection drugs. And I say, well, you know, the heartbreaking fact is that, you know, dope fiends all across the world, you know, on a pretty regular basis are able to figure out how to kill themselves. Seems like we might, you know, borrow a lesson or two from them. And again, the bottom line, if you can take one little pill and that'll kill grandma, maybe we can give that little pill to the murderer up at the prison, and that might solve that problem as well. We're going to stop. We're going to get news. Joe Lasky will deliver that. His last newscast of the weekend or of the week coming up next on News Radio Wham 1180.
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19: 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Good morning. It is 10:30. We have sunny skies. We're up to 75 degrees in downtown Rochester. I'm Joel Lasky on News Radio WHAM 1180. Here are the stories we're working on. Two people under arrest after a pair of large crowds caused problems overnight in Rochester. Police say hundreds gathered along North Clinton Avenue between Upper Falls Boulevard and Avenue D, throwing bottles at officers, taking hours to disperse. And then a second gathering near Morrill and Remington Streets turned violent when gunfire was reported. Greece police have charged a man with assault after another man was critically injured in an attack on Wood Road on Wednesday evening. 46-year-old Sean Warnick arrested after officers found a 53-year-old man unconscious. President Trump will hold a cabinet meeting at Camp David soon, the meeting coming while the U.S. and Iran resume attacks after the collapse of the ceasefire agreement. And Spain is sending in military reinforcements to respond to a surge of migrants crossing into its territory. Hundreds of those migrants crossed the border of Morocco into Ceuta yesterday, in a tiny Spanish territory on the northern tip of Morocco. Checking the News Radio WHAM 1180 30-minute ticker, the Dow Jones is down 46 points at 52,161. The NASDAQ is up 2 points at 25,124. 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
21: 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Right now, 590 southbound. The off-ramp to Blossom Road is closed due to a debris spill there. Also in the city on North Plymouth Ave at West Main Street, police are on scene of an accident with possible injuries. I'm Jeff Wise for News Radio WHAM 1180.
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28: Back to bright sunshine for today. A pleasant end of the work week. Temperature starts out in the 60s this morning. We're going to make our way into the mid-80s by this afternoon, a little cooler lakeside. Overnight, back to the mid-60s, mainly clear initially, then increasing clouds. And Saturday looks mainly dry at this point. It becomes a little bit hazy and humid, the high temperature into the mid-80s. From the 13 WHAM Weather Authority, a meteorologist, Mark McClain, on Rochester's News, Weather, and Traffic Station, News Radio WHAM 1180.
19: Downtown sunny and 75.
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31: Gotham FC and U.S. Women's National Team defender Emily Sonnet underwent surgery this week after leaving the pitch on a stretcher early in Friday's Gotham FC match against the Portland Thorns. No details have been given yet on the injury, which comes just 1 month after Sonnet signed a contract extension, keeping her with the club through the 2028 season. 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
25: Welcome back, troops. Welcome back. On this doctor-assisted suicide, there's been a letter sent out a couple days ago by Bishop Benici. Am I saying that right? John Benici, who is, of course, the Bishop of the Diocese of Rochester. It's a little lengthy. I want to read through it, though, quickly, though, just so we know what this good man's got to say about it. Here's the deal. I'm not a Catholic, and not everything that comes out of some preacher's mouth is right or makes sense. But I do think that most issues in our society, we'd get a better understanding of them if we did try to think about the spiritual component of them. We have kind of decided that the world is my party versus your party, and that's the only source of perspective or insight or judgment on an issue. I think that we have stopped asking, is there a spiritual component? Is there a good versus evil aspect in these things? And so hearing from people who are religious leaders, genuine religious leaders, I think that can only help us. Doesn't mean we have to swallow everything they're offering, but can't hurt to consider. Anyway, here's what the bishop wrote day before yesterday. not coincidentally, but on the day of Saints Martha, Mary, and Lazarus, and he'll tell you who those people were here in just a moment. The bishop wrote, on August 5th, physician-assisted suicide will become legal in New York State. This is a deeply sorrowful moment in our state's history. Together with my brother bishops of New York, I have opposed this law because it fails to uphold the dignity of every human person, especially those who are most vulnerable. As your bishop, I write not only to express my concern, but also to encourage you to remain rooted in the hope of the gospel. Throughout my priesthood, I've been privileged to accompany many people as they approach the end of their earthly lives. Again and again, I've witnessed moments of extraordinary grace. Families gathered in love, prayers offered in faith, reconciliation, forgiveness, and peaceful trust in God's mercy. These experiences remind us that no one should face death alone. The gospel gives us a beautiful example in the story of Martha, Mary, and Lazarus. When Lazarus died, Jesus did not remain distant. He entered into the grief of those he loved. He listened, he wept, and he brought hope. Before revealing his power over death, he revealed the compassionate heart of God. We are called to do the same, to accompany those who suffer with love, prayer, and faithful presence. Physician-assisted suicide is often described as an act of compassion. Yet, authentic compassion never abandons the suffering or hastens death. True compassion is found in the loving care offered every day by families, caregivers, hospice workers, physicians, nurses, and chaplains who affirm the dignity of every human life until natural death. Modern palliative care can relieve much physical suffering while also addressing the emotional and spiritual needs of those who are seriously ill. Our Holy Father, Pope, this is a letter from the Roman Catholic Bishop of Rochester. He's writing about this doctor-assisted suicide bill that goes into effect next Wednesday in New York. The bishop continues, Our Holy Father, Pope Leo XVI, check that, the 14th, on December 23rd, 2025, reflected on assisted suicide by inviting us, quote, to reflect upon the nature of human life, the goodness of human life, close quote. He prayed that respect for every human life would continue to grow, quote, in all moments of human existence, from conception to natural death, close quote. Those words remind us that every life is a sacred gift entrusted to us by God. The bishop continues, As Catholics, we know that our hope is not found in prolonging earthly life at all costs, but in the promise of eternal life through Jesus Christ. At the same time, we believe that God alone is the Lord of life. Our dignity is never determined by our health, our independence, or our abilities. Every person is created in the image and likeness of God and deserves our love, protection, and care. For this reason, the Church continues to teach that physician-assisted suicide and euthanasia are gravely contrary to the dignity of the human person and to God's loving plan for us. Rather than responding with fear or anger, let us respond with greater charity. May our parishes become places where no one feels abandoned, forgotten, or alone. Let us accompany the sick, support caregivers, strengthen hospice and palliative care, and witness joyfully to the gospel of life. Please join me in praying for our state, that we may turn away from what Pope St. John Paul II called the culture of death, and instead embrace a true culture of life. Through the intercession of the Blessed Virgin Mary, St. Joseph, patron of a happy death, and St. John Fisher, patron of the Diocese of Rochester, may the Lord strengthen us to cherish every human life from conception until natural death. Be assured of my prayers for you and your families. United in a common mission, I remain sincerely yours in Christ, John A. Benici. John S. Benici, forgive me, the Most Reverend Bishop of Rochester. Here's the deal. I personally, spiritually agree with what the bishop said, and I think that there is great potential for this to be used as a moral wrong. I appreciate the bishop declaring that. My concern, he can speak to the morality of it. I'd like to speak to an aspect that that worries me a bit. I think that people will be pressured to kill themselves. I think that they will be pressured by themselves sometimes for financial reasons. I think that there will be people who will look and say, okay, I've got a terminal disease, it's going to kill me. But between now and then, it's going to bankrupt me, and it's going to bankrupt my estate, and it's going to leave my family with nothing. So give me the pill. Now, I've known people who have, with a gun, committed suicide for that reason. And I'm not here to judge by any means. As a younger man, I might have. And as a younger man, I probably did. I'm not saying it's right. I'm just going to tell you I love you and I hope you don't do it. But at any rate, that's a tangent. There will be people like that who will pressure themselves into killing themselves for financial reasons. There will be caregivers who will pressure people to do this through ignorance or through professional assumption or through sometimes the confidence.

0: for people to kill themselves. You and I both know that's true, right? And yeah, that's true. And what else? I think that's about all I can think of. There also will be people who may have what we call handicaps, who will have unique health or physical situations. And I think that they may particularly feel pressured or actually be pressured to do this. I know that some of the, you know, agencies across the state that, you know, focus their services on folks with what we call handicaps, and that a lot of those organizations are very concerned for the people with whom they work and who they serve, that they will be pressured into killing themselves with these pills. For each of those reasons, I don't like this. And the deal is, you know, the die are cast. The Democrats already ran this through. The governor signed it. The deed is done. And so at this stage, arguing against a law that's going to happen may not be that fruitful. At this stage, I think that just saying to people who may walk down this path, and the reality is that you and I may walk down this path one day. We may get a diagnosis, right? And, you know, we might be in that six-month club. And we might, you know, have a doctor who explains this option to us. But I think that if we feel there is a better way, if we feel that there are things to be aware of, that in a loving, positive way, we should understand those things ourselves and we should communicate them to others. You know, choose life isn't just a slogan for, you know, people who are against abortion. Choose life can also be a motto in our lives, and it can be a motto as we near the end of our lives. And encouraging that and helping you and me and others to maybe gain some of the faith that the bishop talks about in his letter, that might be a good thing as well, so that we understand it as he understands it, and that we want our last days to be in the hands of the Lord. This is not against palliative care. The bishop makes that very clear. Palliative care is care that helps fight your pain, right? And there are hospice and end-of-life care, absolutely, to provide people comfort of various types. But I think that you can make a good case for the law says it's your choice, and God bless you in that choice. But let's think about it. Let's talk about it. And maybe you want to stay here as long as you can, right? And that maybe you want to leave when God calls you home. Maybe that's simplistic. What are your thoughts? I've spouted off long enough. 222-1180, have you been down this road? Have you any advice based on your experience? What does your heart tell you as you contemplate this in your life or maybe in the life of a dear loved one? Back with you in a moment. 222-1180, the number. 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
6: You know, this report about how Hamas is willing to give up its weapons if Israel withdraws and, you know, all this stuff. Maybe this will happen. This stage was supposed to have happened, I don't know how many months ago, but maybe before the beginning of this year, right? The deal, if you will, it's a funny thing. I'm not being critical of our reporters, but, you know, we have lots of news organizations, but not that much news. They really don't tell us that much. For example, Hamas was everything. Gaza was everything, right? And, you know, we had different slants on that. I'm pro-Israel. A lot of people were pro-Palestinians, pro-Hamas. But we had, you know, all these poor Palestinians are all bombed out. Their houses are messed up. They're living in these refugee camps, all this terrible, terrible stuff. And then that just went away, right? Everything better with those people? You know, I just it's like the American TV cameras decided to look a different direction. Yes, the war with Iran came about, but you know, most people can walk and chew gum at the same time. It would be possible to do two stories, but way back when the active fighting between Israel and Hamas came to an end, there was this agreement. President Trump supposedly created some large panel or whatever, and he was going to be in charge of Palestine. I don't know how that went. But this step was supposed to have occurred months and months ago. Supposedly, as part of the original agreement, the big step was the disarmament of Hamas. That has not taken place. And now, apparently, Hamas has said, okay, we will disarm if Israel withdraws. You know, whether either of those things are going to happen, I don't know. And, you know, we are in an environment where, in terms of wars and stuff, we hear a lot of things. And mostly they don't prove true. They don't happen. And that's certainly been true with Iran. And it is certainly also been true with Gaza. So this is a little reminder that Gaza still exists, that this is still an issue. I have no idea where the Palestinians are living or how that's going or if they're getting their food or their tents or whatever else like that. But, you know, some sort of move towards, you know, peace is always good. When the original deal supposedly was made, the United States said that there would be vast amounts of money that would go to help rebuild Gaza. Since then, there has been the Iran war, and there's also been this assurance from the United States that vast amounts of money would go to rebuild Iran. And, you know, that deal apparently is off, but I think we pledged the same money to two different places. And so how that works out, Time will tell. Listen, Dave Debo is in with a newscast. After that, we're going to hear about the passing of an institution out at the Rochester Public Market. That's coming up on News Radio Wham 1180.
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0: Good morning. It's 11 o'clock. Sunny skies, 76 degrees in downtown Rochester. I'm Dave Debo on News Radio WHAM 1180. A deal to disarm Hamas has been announced. President Trump on Truth Social Thursday posted that the Board of Peace, his ad hoc group of Middle East and other countries, has reached an agreement that would involve the complete disarmament of all armed groups in Gaza. It was negotiated over several months with talks in Egypt, with a proposal requiring all heavy and light weapons held by Hamas and other factions to be decommissioned in the next 6 or 8 months. President Trump will hold a cabinet meeting at Camp David soon. The meeting comes after more attacks and the collapse of the ceasefire agreement in Iran.
1: Some Republicans have reportedly expressed concerns to the White House as the war continues, with midterm elections less than 100 days away. Michael Kastner, NBC News Radio.
0: Two people are under arrest after a pair of large crowds caused problems overnight in Rochester. First, police say hundreds gathered along North Clinton Avenue between Upper Falls Boulevard and Avenue D, throwing bottles at officers and taking hours to disperse. And then a second gathering near Morrill and Remington Streets turned violent when gunfire was reported. Several shots there struck a nearby car and a home. No injuries reported, and no arrests have been made in connection with that gunfire. Two people are recovering after a stabbing on Rochester's north side. Police say someone slashed a 38-year-old man and a 23-year-old woman on Hudson Avenue, New Pulaski Street, shortly before 8 last night. Both victims are expected to survive. No one has been arrested. And a Livingston County man accused of killing someone from Rochester has a court hearing later this morning.
2: 49-year-old Ruben Ortiz has been indicted on second-degree murder, evidence tampering, and concealing a corpse. He allegedly killed 28-year-old Luis Leon back in August, then dumped his body in a Cattaraugus County field. Investigators say Ortiz's sister was Leon's longtime girlfriend, and it was she who reported Leon missing. Ortiz previously served 16 years in prison for a 1993 manslaughter conviction. Anthony Panaswitz, News Radio, WHAM 1180.
0: New York is taking the prediction market Kalshi to court.
3: In an early Friday release, the offices of Governor Kathy Hochul and State AG Letitia James announced the suit, calling Kalshi an illegal gambling operation. This after a pair of federal court rulings this week against the online prediction market that cleared the way for New York's suit. The state AG says Kalshi is not a licensed gambling venue and lacks age restrictions. The suit calls for Kalshi to either shut down or be licensed and to pay fines, forfeit illegal earnings, and pay restitution to users.
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0: The FDA is investigating a new cyclosporiasis outbreak not linked to lettuce. Almost 100 cases have been connected to the new outbreak. And Congresswoman Claudia Tenney is urging Governor Hochul to work with the federal government to reduce SNAP payment errors.
5: Tenney says the state's error rate topped 13% last year, more than double the federal standard, resulting in more than $2.8 million in improper payments each day. She's calling for stronger anti-fraud measures and a plan to bring the state back into compliance. Joel Askey, News Radio WHAM 1180.
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7: 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Right now, 590 southbound, the off-ramp to Blossom Road is closed due to a spill. Also in the city on Allen Street at State Street, police are on scene of an accident with possible injuries there as well. 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
18: Dry today, back to sunshine. Temperature moves from the 60s this morning into the mid-80s by this afternoon. It'll be back to the mid-60s overnight with increasing clouds late. Saturday looks mainly dry. Small chance of a shower late. Humid, the high temperature in the mid-80s, then passing showers and thunder for Sunday, the high in the upper 70s. From the 13 WAM Weather Authority and meteorologist Mark McClain at Rochester's News Weather and Traffic Station, News Radio WAM 1180.
0: And downtown now, we've got sunny skies, 76 degrees. I'm Dave Debo, News Radio WAM 1180. 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
19: Thanks, Doug. Appreciate that. Good morning, my friend. Thank you so much. Let me peer out the window here. It's a flat-out beautiful day for a radio program, darn near perfect. I'm going to be joined by the director of the public market here in Rochester, Mr. Jim Farr. Sir, good morning and welcome to the broadcast.
20: Good morning, Bob. How are you?
19: I'm great, sir. As always, I stand in awe and have great gratitude for what you do at the public market and what you've done there for year on year on year. But it is a little bit of a sad passage up there at the market. Is that right?
20: Yeah. One of our longtime and favorite vendors, Elaine Francisco, passed away several days ago. And it's, it was certainly a shock to all of us here at the market. We knew she was, having some reoccurrence of some health problems and not doing too well, but she had her spirit up. I saw her a couple of weeks ago, and she was hoping she'd be, going through some new treatment, and she'd be back here soon, but unfortunately, she didn't make it.
19: And she was the coffee lady?
20: Yeah, Elaine was the coffee lady, and Elaine has been there at least 30 years, maybe longer, but she was always she was kind of a, for a while, she used to do a newsletter for the vendors, and she, when we did our, replaced the indoor shed in, 2017, and we worked on that for like 5 years between the planning and everything, she was a great help to us. She kind of represented the vendor's voice, and we had some contentious meetings sometimes with the vendors about, cause like, no one likes change, even though it needed to be done, and Elaine was, a good spokesperson for them and pointed out things that, we may have overlooked, but she also was a great help to us in making sure that everyone understood why we had to do and how we had to do it and everything else. So I always, her and I could have some arguments about things, but we always remained good friends, and I respected her intelligence and wisdom. And so we'll miss her here at the market.
19: Jim Farr is the director of the Rochester Public Market. It certainly is, I don't want to say it's quite a business, but a lot of people do business there. And yet it's also a venue of community and friendship. This has got to be, this is a loss of a decades-long friend for you and for many, many others.
20: Oh, yeah. And, and her girls are going to continue it, but I've, known the whole family. And Nick, of course, is on the radio and doing all his computer stuff for so many years, her husband. And, Lane, and her girls, I watched them grow up, and now they're going to continue the business, and we're happy about that. But I'll miss Elaine. She was, just a friend to everyone. And one of our maintenance guys was just telling me this morning that in the wintertime, she brought him a pair of heated gloves because she didn't think he was warm enough when he was outside shoveling, and bought him some of those gloves with the batteries in them so his hands could stay warm. That's just the type of person she was, and very smart. She, like I said, if she had an idea, she would engineer it like she was an engineer and have it all drafted out on papers and napkins and all kinds of stuff. And I remember when she built her booth, she was showing me the drawings of what she was going to do and how she was going to hook water up and all these things. And she was very, very bright lady, and we're going to miss her. Like you said, so many people that come here for years developed personal relationships with so many of the vendors, and that's one of the things that makes the market, you know, special. And even nationally, when people do surveys on markets, it's always, you know, first of all, that they like the atmosphere and the fresh produce and all that stuff. But more than that, a lot of times it's the engagement and really the chance to meet people and talk to people, which, you know, we don't always have a chance to do in today's society.
19: Yeah, absolutely. Jim Farr is the director of the Rochester Public Market. He referenced to Nick. That's Nick Francesco, of course, known to radio listeners, a computer expert, a host of a radio program about computers and such. When you walked by their booth, out of both of them, always good cheer, always a big smile. You could almost feel warmth radiating from them.
20: Oh, yeah. And Nick, too. Nick is always smiling. Always, you know, he hasn't been in recent, in a little while, but for years you'd see him sitting on a stool there and talking and answering questions about computers, but always smiling. Never saw him without a smile. And Elaine's the same way. And he truly cared about people, cared about the other vendors, and, you know, always tried to do and make us see what, if we were making something she thought was a bad move, she'd let me know. And, you know, and most times she was right. So I'm going to miss her, you know, not just as a friend, but as an advisor, too.
19: Jim Farr is director of the Rochester Public Market. How many years have you been there, please, sir?
20: I've been at the market for 32 or so. I've been working for the city of Rochester for 50 years this year.
19: Is that right?
20: Yeah.
19: Well, tell me about what. How do you feel about that? Half a century in the service of the people of the city of Rochester. That's pretty impressive, sir.
20: Yeah, and all in Parks and Recreation. So now it's Recreation and Human Services, but all in the same department, and they oversee the market. And it's been a great career. I started when I started here, my wife was pregnant, and I was tending bar at this place. And one of our best customers was a dispatcher for the Parks Department, and he knew I needed something more reliable, and so he gave me a slip of paper and told me to go see this guy, and they hired me as a 3-month laborer. And during that period, another person retired, and I had an opportunity to get a full-time position, and ended up going back to school and getting my degree at night school and other things. But, you know, worked up through the department, was a foreman, was the parks operations manager for a few years. And then during the career at different times when people weren't available, we used to have responsibility for the cemeteries and the Blue Cross Arena and the convention center, so I filled in on all those things from time to time. And then when the market manager, the longtime market person, Lou Panzarella, retired, and his boss went out with a health problem at the same time, they told me to keep an eye on the market until they decided what to do with it, and I'm still keeping an eye on it.
19: Jim Farr, director of the Rochester Public Market. You know, they do. You probably are in the pension system, sir. You know, you could retire.
20: Yeah, I know. I'm getting to that point, I think. We had a lot of staff that was here for a long, long time, and we've had the opportunity to hire some new folks, and I want to make sure that they're, you know, all set and able to do a good job here, and we're looking at a lot of different things. I enjoy it most of the time, so, you know, it's, and I get quite a bit of vacation because of my number of years, so I managed to get away to Florida in the winter time and do some things. And, you know, it's my wife unfortunately passed away like 10 years ago, and if she were alive it might be different, but, you know, right now this is I enjoy it. And
19: if you love the people and the place and you believe in what you're doing and it keeps you going, that's exactly the right place to be.
20: Yeah, I agree. Everybody said, "Oh, you're losing money," and I said, "Ah, what the hell?" Nobody ever saw a Brinks truck behind a hearse going to the cemetery, right?
19: Yeah, 100%. And I imagine over these, you know, 30 plus years that you've been there, speaking to Jim Farr, who's the director of the Rochester Public Market, I imagine that you have had a series of friendships that there are hundreds of people you know and know you and have, you know, care about. I imagine that's been a pretty rich and remains a wonderful experience.
20: Oh, yeah. You know, I don't know how many funerals that I've gone to in all small towns all across, you know, the Monroe and the surrounding counties, the different farmers or their families. And, you know, and there's some families that, like the Bouchards, who are potato farmers here, they started here in 1936 and are still here. So they're 90 years on the market. And I knew the father, and his son's grown up now, and now he's got kids that are running the stand. So it's, you know, it's almost like a family, which, you know, can be good and bad, because it's always, it's harder sometimes to solve disputes with people that you care about. But we have a good relationship, and I enjoy it. So what are you going to do?
19: Yeah. You're a great man, Jim Farr. He's the director of the Rochester Public Market. And again, a last question, I'll let you go. Those are the vendors, the people who come through every week, the thousands that you and the vendors provide and your staff provide this wonderful experience for, that's got to be pretty gratifying as well.
20: Oh, yeah. And, you know, and especially now, and we keep stressing it with people, if they come here and buy direct and buy directly from the vendors, whether they're a farmer or a wholesaler, you can really get your food at a much more affordable price than some of the other ways you can do it. And it's, you know, we also have the largest market-based SNAP program for folks with food stamps in the country. And last year, the Friends of the Market who run that program for us did almost $4 million just in SNAP business. And those, you know, those are folks that really coming here and making healthy choices instead of maybe some of the other outlets that they have. So it's a great thing. The market's fun. It's a great place. If people haven't been here, you should come down and discover it, and and just see what you can find. That's the other great thing about markets, is you never know what you're going to find every week when you go there. There's always new vendors and young people trying out different business ideas. And, you know, one of those was actually Wegman started on our market as Rochester Fruit and Vegetable Company in 1905. So
19: It seems to have worked out okay for them, sir.
20: I
19: believe so.
20: So.
19: If you're in Monroe County or even out in the region, it's absolutely worth the drive. Here's the thing, too. You know, when our family comes in, there are so many different types of people. Folks from all around the world, all around the region, all shopping in this wonderful kind of excited sort of convivial spirit. It's a thrill even before you start looking for deals.
20: Yeah, and you know it's a shame that we couldn't have that same gentility or whatever the word is in our entire population, because people from all different, like you said, cultures, social, economic, and every other demographic statistic you can think of shop here, and they shop here side by side. And in the years I've been here, less than a handful of times have we ever had problems with customers. I can't say the same thing about vendors, but there's still not many of those either. But there's not many of those either. Most of them are real good. But, you know, it's amazing that folks can all get along, and, you know, and it's a hectic and a hustle bustle, and you'd think that, you know, you'd have some disagreements, but very, very, very rarely. And I always say it's the most diverse place between New York and Chicago on a Saturday morning.
19: Amen.
20: For sure. Maybe more than Chicago. That's not so diverse anyhow.
19: yeah, not anymore. Jim Farr, director of the Rochester Public Market. What are the days and the hours, please, sir?
20: Tuesday, Thursday, and Saturday, 6 to 1 Tuesday and Thursday, 6 till 3 on Saturday. And then, of course, in the summertime, we're open for a ton of special events. We're doing Bands on the Bricks right now, and Donna the Buffalo is here tonight, who's always one of the crowd favorites. And on Sunday, the businesses on Railroad Street are doing the second annual Railroad Street Festival. And we just had a food truck rodeo on Wednesday, 45 food trucks here. And so it's always something.
19: Yeah. I know that you love all the vendors, but isn't Philomena about the nicest lady on the planet?
20: Yes, she is. Philomena's great, and you got to respect her, and she's the hardest worker. She's here every day doing something, and she does the West Side Market, too, on Genesee Street.
19: Tuesdays.
20: She's over always preparing for that, or she's doing catering, and For the longest time, she had her little son on her
19: right.
20: back while she was working.
19: Yeah.
20: She's a.
19: I'm sorry. He outgrew that, but you're exactly right. She'd have her boy on her back, and the best-hearted person, and working like nobody ever worked, just outstanding.
20: Yeah. Yeah. Now she'll leave here, take her kids to, they're all in dance and music and different things, and she'll take them there. Then she'll be back working, and then she go, oh, I got to go pick up the baby, and she'll be gone again. Yeah. But she's a great person.
19: Yeah, and here's the thing that I always point out too that impressed me. She has a master's degree. And her husband, I think, not so long ago, finished up his PhD.
20: Right.
19: Yeah. Outstanding. A lot of great folks out there.
20: There is.
19: Well, very good, my friend. Anything else that people ought to know?
20: No, come on out. It's the best time of the year to be here. All the homegrown stuff is in. The tomatoes are just coming in. We've had sweet corn for the last couple of weeks. And so once it's corn season, I eat corn every night. So
19: Amen.
20: I've been stocking up on the corn.
19: It's a smart move, my brother. It's the great Jim Farr, director of the Rochester Public Market. Sir, thanks so much for talking to us today, and thank you for stewarding that wonderful institution out there for all these years.
20: Well, you're welcome, and I've had great support from the city and from all the council over the years. Good. And everything, too. So I got to thank all them, too, for putting up with me.
19: Amen. God bless you. Thank you very much, Jim Farr.
20: All right.
19: We'll see you, sir. Back in a moment on News Radio WHAM 1180.
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19: Welcome back, friends. It's a funny thing. The Rochester Public Market, years ago... when my five youngest children were younger, my wife made up, she printed on a sheet of paper pictures of all sorts of different fruits and vegetables, okay? And each of the kids got one of these pieces of paper and a pen, and we came in one Saturday morning to the Rochester Public Market, and it was a scavenger hunt of sorts. Go find each of these fruits and vegetables and then mark it off when you find it. Well, here's the deal. My daughter Sophie and her family just moved back up from Nashville, Tennessee. He's in the police academy. And she said, "Do you still have that?" And my wife found the old file and has printed it out. And their little kids are going to go to the Rochester Public Market and have the exact same sort of scavenger hunt, identify all the fruits and vegetables. And I hope load up on a whole bunch of sweet corn. We're going to stop, get news from Dave Debo, and of course be back when he's done on News Radio Wham 1180.
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0: Look up, look down, look around. Look up, look down, look around. In the trees and on the ground, 'cause the ALB must be found.
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0: Look up, look down, look around. Look up, look down, look around. In the trees and on the ground, 'cause the ALB must be found.
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9: Good morning, it's 11:30. Sunny skies, 79 degrees in downtown Rochester. I'm Dave Debo on News Radio WHAM 1180. In the news, a deal to disarm Hamas has been announced. President Trump wrote on Truth Social that the Board of Peace, his ad hoc group of the Middle East and other countries, have reached an agreement that would involve the complete disarmament of all armed groups in the Gaza area. President Trump right now holding a cabinet meeting at Camp David. The idea is to meet and talk about war with Iran and look at ways perhaps that they can support it more. There are some Republicans who are beginning to say that they are raising concerns about the issue. Some Israeli officials reportedly concerned about the new deal with Hamas. President Trump claimed Thursday that he had an agreement that had been reached that would allow the complete disarmament of the Palestinian group. And two people are under arrest after a large crowd threw bottles at RPD officers. Police say it happened late last night on North Clinton Avenue, ranging from Upper Falls Boulevard to Avenue D. It took several hours to break up, and then there was another mass gathering a few blocks over at Morrill and Remington Streets. That one, there was actually gunfire. No one hit, no arrests there. Checking the News Radio WHAM 1180 30-minute ticker, the Dow is up 33 points, the NASDAQ down 47. 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
11: 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On 590 southbound, the off-ramp to Blossom Road is blocked due to a spill there. Also in the city, Allen Street at State Street, police are on scene of an accident with possible injuries. 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
7: Back to bright sunshine for today. A pleasant end of the work week. Temperature starts out in the 60s this morning. We're going to make our way into the mid-80s by this afternoon, a little cooler lakeside. Overnight, back to the mid-60s, mainly clear initially, then increasing clouds. And Saturday looks mainly dry at this point. It becomes a little bit hazy and humid, the high temperature into the mid-80s. From the 13 WAB Weather Authority, a meteorologist, Mark McClain, on Rochester's News, Weather, and Traffic Station, News Radio WAM 1180.
9: And downtown now, good day, sunshine, 79 degrees.
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23: Welcome back. There has just been sent out a message by Miguel Melendez, who is, of course, the president of the Rochester City Council. At 2 o'clock this afternoon up on North Clinton near the Family Dollar at Morrill Street, he will be with the Northeast Safety Committee. They're saying there will be a community update. Northeast Safety Committee, was formed almost 10 years ago, to try to deal with activities that, you know, take place, during the period of the Puerto Rican Festival. Translation, we've been fighting this problem that neighborhood's been fighting this problem for more than a decade. Last night, on the first night of the Puerto Rican festival, in violation of the city's, you know, anti-gathering executive order, there were hundreds of people got together, defied the police, threw glass bottles at the police, then regathered some few blocks away, and gunfire broke out. And there, but for the grace of God, went a mass casualty event. Fortunately, miraculously, no people were hit, but automobiles and a home were struck. Typically, it is the Saturday night of Puerto Rican Festival when the greatest problems are. And yet, the first night, Thursday, already we had gunfire and violence against police and a mass gathering, several hundred people, in violation of law and contrary to the commands of the officers on scene. That was the first night. What happens tonight when the weather is better? What happens tomorrow night, the traditional culmination? God bless the police. God bless the mayor. God bless President Melendez. And, you know, I understand people want to do their stuff, and I honestly do. This whole thing makes me sad. I feel sorry for the Puerto Rican people. I feel sorry for the festival people. I feel sorry for the police. I feel sorry for the folks who will just have barbecues in their yard and play music and have fun and do wholesome, appropriate things. But they all are going to get screwed, just like they've been getting screwed for going on 15 years, as I recall it, by a fairly significant number of people who are going to act like trash, if last night is any indication. So, again, God bless Miguel Melendez. If he's got some magic words, I hope that we hear him. It is time to meet with the Poet Evangelist of Rochester, the great Marvin T. Adams. Sir, good morning. Welcome to the broadcast.
0: Good morning, Bob. Welcome back. Thanks for having me on. How'd everything go on your venture?
23: It was outstanding. Went out to Idaho, visited my son, had a lot of fun, hiked in the mountains. Couldn't have been better, sir. And you've been okay? Everything's been positive back here?
0: Oh, yeah. I've been trying to hold it down. Don't like what's going on, but these are just the signs of the times.
23: Yeah. Down if you were listening a little bit ago, we were talking to the man who runs the public market. Did you know Eileen, the lady who sold coffee with her husband Nick down the way from where you sit sometimes?
0: Eileen?
23: You know where you sit in the chair there sometimes? If you look through that door and you go down through that shed or building, whatever they call it, she's about three quarters of the way down on the right, would sell coffee over there. Anyway, she passed away. And he was telling us about her.
0: Well, I had to see her.
23: Of course, you bet.
0: She just sells coffee there?
23: She has a booth. I think their daughters, they have two daughters work there, I believe. Her husband, a heavyset man named Nick with a beard, big smile, used to be there a lot. I don't know if you remember him. There are a lot of people at the market, sir. You're not obligated to know them all.
0: When did she pass?
23: This week, I believe. Also, here's the thing that the man from the market was saying. There's a family of people selling potatoes there. Jim Farr, he's the manager or director of public market. But he was saying there's a family there that has been selling potatoes at the public market for 90 years. Isn't that amazing?
0: 90?
23: Yeah. That's a good start. That's almost as old as you, isn't it?
0: Just a little bit.
23: Do you ever listen to jazz music?
0: I like Christian jazz. I listen to Christian jazz.
23: Okay, I didn't know there was any such thing. I'll have to track that down.
0: Yeah. I'll send you a video because I know you run a lot.
23: Yeah.
0: I'll send you some nice Christian relaxing jazz.
23: I appreciate that. Speaking of running, the last 2 days I've been listening to it. What makes me think about it? Because I've never been a jazz fan, but I realize I'm obviously missing something. You know, I need to reapproach and find out what I'm missing and get in on the enjoyment. But I'm listening to a joint biography of Louis Armstrong, Duke Ellington, and Count Basie. A little before your time and mine, but great jazz giants.
0: Yeah, I love all kinds of jazz, really.
23: Yeah.
0: it's nothing like that old time jazz.
23: Yeah, they were. Many of them, and here's the thing, as last night I'm listening to various music from these three guys, trying to correlate the style music with the individual and his life and what he'd gone through and what he was, stuff like that. It was amazing the talent and ability put in by folks who, some of them didn't have any, they never got any musical training. They just picked it up and figured it out, you know?
0: Oh, that's great. That's
23: pretty impressive.
0: That's a talent there.
23: Yeah, I wish I had some of that myself. Your beautiful wife is doing okay? All the family's all right?
0: Yeah, she just ran into Walmart. I'm sitting in the car.
23: Walmart? You're not having hard feelings against Wegmans, are you? You haven't been sitting out in front of Wegmans for a few weeks now, sir.
0: Oh, you know, I really had. We're in there almost every day in Wegmans.
23: Good.
0: So.
23: Good.
0: We come to give Walmart a little bit of our business.
23: Okay. No, the people out in Bentonville, Arkansas appreciate that, no doubt. Now, by the way, since you become Brighton people, you go to that Pittsford Wegmans, don't you?
0: Right.
23: Yeah, I see why you go every day. It's awful nice over there.
0: I have a lot of customers there.
23: Yeah. Oh, yeah. People you leave poems for. Let me ask, when you're not far from there, you ever go to the Barnes & Noble, that bookstore?
0: Never. I've been in there maybe once.
23: Uh-huh. Watch your wallet, because stuff's pricey in there, and you'll want to buy stuff. But we love it. We go in there, my family and I, we not very often, two or three times a year. But when we go, we love that Barnes & Noble.
0: Oh, I gotta check it. I haven't been in there in a while.
23: Yep. They got some books in there. A few of them. Yeah, you have a poem for us today, sir?
0: Yes, this is a poem, and the title is Do It, Lord. It's actually a prayer, but I'm going to read it. It reads, Empty me of me, O Lord, and give me more.

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18: In Rochester, why are not medical psychiatrists called in to define the sickness of deprivation of life?
0: 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Because we're too polite in our society to call people out, right? 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There are times when folks just act the fool individually or collectively, but we feel if

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1: Hi.
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0: Say again?
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2: To the anti-Semite who calls in, if your faith doesn't teach you to love other people and respect them, it's not a faith, it's a cult.
0: And it's worse than that. Some cults are still nice people. You know what I'm saying? If your faith doesn't teach you to love your neighbor, you're not worshiping God. You're worshiping Satan. Okay? No, your desire to hate people because they're Jews or hate people because they're not your religion, you know, if it makes you angry, if it makes you want to strap on a suicide vest, you're not worshiping God. You're worshiping the devil. Just FYI. 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
3: Yeah, Bob.
0: Yeah.
3: I got a poem for you this morning, too.
0: I'd like to hear it.
3: Jack and Jill went up the hill, each with a buck and a quarter. Jill came down with 250, the hoe. Oh!
0: Shut up. Whoa! 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
4: Henry VIII sure had trouble. 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Burma Shave.
0: There used to be this product called Burma Shave, and you drive down the road, and they would do poems, just like that man did, in a series of signs. 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
6: Yeah, Bobby, let me be a downer now about our president. 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
3: Oh, I forgot. 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
0: 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I don't understand that thing. Why the passenger side airbag goes on or off? There's a little light on the counter. 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The little kids used to say, we're not heavy enough. And then when they got big enough, I don't understand that passenger side airbag thing. 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
0: Outstanding. 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
0: 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You tune in tonight. I'd be grateful. God bless you. Keep your chin up. God bless the United States of America. Weekend assignment is what it always is. Tonight, tomorrow, get out to Temple Mosque or Synagogue. Failing that, hope you join me at church on Sunday. 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

0: Good afternoon. It's 12 noon, sunny skies, 82 degrees in downtown Rochester. I'm Dave Debo on News Radio Wham 1180. Two people are under arrest after a large crowd threw bottles at RPD officers last night.
1: Police say it happened late last night on North Clinton Avenue. It took hours to break things up, but there was another mass gathering a few blocks over at Morrill and Remington Streets. A couple of people there fired several shots, hitting a nearby car and a home. No one was hit by the gunfire. So far, no arrests related to the gunfire. Marty Casper, News Radio, Wham 1180.
0: Meanwhile, the Northeast Safety Committee, a group that has focused on the Puerto Rican Festival and gatherings in North Clinton Avenue, have an announcement this afternoon on ways to address such violence. Last year, city officials forced businesses on North Clinton to close by 4 o'clock because of violence concerns. This year, there's no order like that in place, though. Yesterday, the festival started on Parcel 5. Nearby roads will be shut down starting at 6 o'clock tomorrow evening for the Puerto Rican Fest Parade. A deal to disarm the Palestinian militant group Hamas has been announced, but Blake Sifton reports it's a big challenge for Israeli Prime Minister Benjamin Netanyahu.
2: His defense minister, Israel Katz, has repeatedly vowed that Israel will remain in Gaza permanently, and his far-right coalition partners are against any withdrawal, against any limits on strikes. They want Gaza to be resettled, and they want the focus to be on destroying Hamas, in their words.
0: President Trump wrote on Truth Social yesterday that his Board of Peace, a group of other nations involved in the region, have reached a deal that would involve the complete disarmament of all armed groups in Gaza. Excuse me. The president is also pointing to a migrant surge in Spain as a warning about the future of U.S. immigration policy. Trump and White House Deputy Chief Stephen Miller say the situation in Ceuta, Spain, could happen in the U.S. if the Democrats regain power. Democrats have rejected those claims in the past. Spanish officials say tens of thousands of migrants crossed into Ceuta from Morocco in one day. Pedro Sanchez, the prime minister, has put the blame on human smuggling. Two people are recovering after a stabbing on Rochester's north side.
3: Police say someone slashed a 38-year-old man and a 23-year-old woman on Hudson Avenue near Pulaski Street shortly before 8 last night. Both victims are expected to survive, and no one has been arrested. Dominic Ciccarelli, News Radio, WHAM 1180.
0: A new study shows more Americans are now turning to marijuana than alcohol.
4: Data from the Substance Abuse and Mental Health Services Administration shows more than 21 million Americans over the age of 12 smoked some Mary Jane at least once a day in 2025. That's compared to only about 17 million Americans who drank alcohol every day or most days.
5: I mean, I smoke more than I drink, so I guess it's true.
6: I grew up around it. I tried it, but it never had no effect on me.
7: To each his own, I guess. I think it's better to smoke weed than to drink. You know, at least when you smoking weed, you know what's going on. You drink alcohol, you're like an idiot.
4: The numbers also show more people are smoking weed over cigarettes. In New York, I'm Natalie Migliori.
0: And the American Red Cross is warning of a nationwide blood shortage, declaring only its second ever national crisis. Donations have fallen to a four-year summer low, but the organization's Kelly Eisner says it won't be difficult to reverse the trend. She says if every person would show up at a donation center and turn out in three times the usual amount, the things would be solved shortly. The currently less than one-day supply of type O positive blood, the most commonly transfused blood type. And NFL television analyst Tony Romo will be off the air after his drunk driving arrest. CBS Sports announced today that the 46-year-old was placed on indefinite leave. Romo has been the network's lead analyst since 2017. He was arrested last week in Wisconsin after failing field sobriety tests during his traffic stop in Milwaukee. Checking the News Radio WHAM 1180, 30-minute ticker. The Dow is up 177 points at 52,385. The NASDAQ up 78 at 25,201. 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
0: And downtown now, we've still got bright sunny skies all morning long. 82 degrees, that is the high downtown since midnight. 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
13: Welcome in, Friday edition. Clay and Buck, appreciate all of you hanging out with us. We're going to have some fun, take you into the weekend on this final of 15 hours that we have produced, 12 hours up. We encourage you, look, I know I'm kind of excited about this. I encourage you to go subscribe to YouTube. A lot of you have been subscribing there. And Buck, I was texting with Buck earlier this morning because I was kind of playing around on the YouTube page. Hello to all of you watching live. You can go to Clay and Buck. If you go to our YouTube page, click that live button and you can see us in real time. We love all of you listening on nearly 600 stations nationwide, satellite radio, podcast, however you are consuming this show. We appreciate all of you being with us. But man, Buck, podcast numbers are really starting to pop. Individual interviews, so many different segments that you can go grab. You hear somebody, you hear a couple of minutes of it, and you think, oh, I'm interested in that. I'll give you an example. We talked with Evan Barker, who was a top fundraiser for the Democrat Party and left the party. I believe that was on Wednesday. Nearly 50,000 of you have watched that interview with her, long form, 15 minutes. I think a lot of people, maybe you hear a couple minutes, you say, hey, I want to go hear this. Anything you hear, we're cutting up interviews. Ron DeSantis was on. Any interview you hear, Gerdusky. People love Gerdusky, Buck. It is really kind of interesting. The podcast numbers are phenomenal for him. Every time he comes on the show, people want to hear the data analysis. He had an interview that he did. Was that yesterday he was on with us, I think? That thing did really, really well. So anything you want on YouTube, you can get a version of it there. We're going to be doing more and more special things for YouTube going forward. Click, like, and subscribe. Okay, we've got a cabinet meeting going on right now at Camp David, focused on what the right response was for Iran. We will monitor that. We will play any audio clips for you that are particularly newsworthy. The entire cabinet meeting at Camp David. The audio is not great, and it's a lot of crosstalk, so we won't go live to that right now. But many different individuals are speaking right now for the media. It is live on CNN, MSNBC, and Fox News. But Buck, you and I talked quite a lot about what the fallout of Fauci's testimony on Wednesday morning was going to be. And it seems to me that a lot of people, I'm going to hit you with a series of these, a lot of people who are not necessarily known as quote-unquote right-leaning media, a lot of them are taken aback by the fact that Fauci took the fifth 111 different times that he invoked his Fifth Amendment rights. And we're going to play some of that, but let's start, first of all, with Deborah Birx. Some of you have asked, well, Fauci was one of the front-facing members of the COVID response team. What about Dr. Birx? She of the unique scarves who was caught early on not following her own measures when it came to family gatherings. She kind of tapped out. She was not as involved in the Biden administration. She went on Fox News and she said, you know what? I think a lot of this in retrospect was politics in the blue states. Cut seven.
14: I think all of us need to be quite honest with ourselves about how the not only the information evolved, but the needs for the relevant, what we call countermeasures, should have also evolved. When this first hit, we didn't have enough testing out there. We couldn't stop the spread in any way. Hospitals were being overrun. We didn't have a supply chain that matched the need. And so the first part and the few months were a crisis. But once we got additional therapies where there were actually additional treatments, then you can pull back on some of the mitigation. But because it was an election year, there were states that persisted in their very tight mitigations and others that showed us a way that you could open K through 12 and higher ed.
13: Okay, Buck, this is way more honest, at least. I'm not saying that she deserves some sort of commendation for being honest, but compared to Fauci, Dr. Birx just saying it was an election year, blue states basically locked down too aggressively. Other states showed us that there were opportunities to not have to do this. As these things go from public health officials, this is a bit of an apology of sorts, nowhere near what we need. But compared to Fauci, it is more honest, I would say.
15: Well, I think Fauci recognizes something that's actually true, which is the moment that he admits that one of the things is not true, then the whole house of cards comes tumbling down, because it was all about the cult of Fauci, the science. It was, you do everything that you are told because that is what the good, smart, science-knowing people do. And if they were wrong about one thing, it would mean they could have been wrong about many things. And as we know, they were wrong about all the things. So they would rather just be in a state of pure denial, which is where Fauci still persists, than admit even the most basic thing. And this is also why I would add, I have absolutely zero sympathy for the for a million reasons, many millions of reasons, in fact, meaning all of you. I have no sympathy for Fauci's reputation being destroyed at this phase of his life or anything like that. He is so cruel and selfish in his thinking that even at this stage, he won't let people go back. There are a lot of people out there who still think that they need to be vaxxed and boosted and wear masks. I don't mean a lot like half the country, but there are, you'll see them. I mean, you just see them in airports. You'll see people working in restaurants occasionally or in some other place where they're masked up because they're afraid, thinking that's going to do something for them. He won't even tell them, it's okay, it's over now. He won't do that for them. That's how cruel and selfish a person he really is. It's pathological. I think there's something that's very deranged about Fauci, and that came across in those missives he wrote to himself. And now there are a lot of people that are just going to, of course, ignore this and say that we didn't learn anything new. This is part of the complete collapse of the cult of the expert that the left had been building up for a long time. And now we realize, whether it's a college admissions committee or it's the CDC or it's a Democrat appointed Supreme Court justice or FBI director. I mean, go down your list. So a lot of these people are utter morons with no ethics whatsoever and deeply damaging when they're in positions of authority. And that is a good thing, actually, that we know this. The revelations of the 21st century, Clay, I think, have been overall and overwhelmingly, and of the Trump era specifically, really positive. Like, we need to know the truth about this stuff, and we're seeing more and more of it. And Fauci's just a huge example of it.
13: All of you agree with everything Buck said because you've been paying attention and you're sane and rational people. But a lot of people out there, I am somewhat encouraged, Buck, were taken aback. Maybe they hadn't paid attention for a few years. Maybe they hadn't seen Dr. Fauci, and they kind of still thought about him in that 2020, 2021 context when COVID was top of mind for everything. Many of these media outlets, I'm going to play three different, what I would say are not traditional, certainly right-leaning audio outlets. Let's start with Charlemagne the God. He has a super successful show out of New York City. He's part of the iHeart Media Network. Props to iHeart, because many of these people are that have a variety of different perspectives. iHeart kind of covers every end, whether it's entertainment, whether it's politics. They're the best audio company in the world. Charlemagne's one of their talents. And here he is saying to his audience, majority black audience, left-leaning audience, boy, Dr. Fauci pleading the fifth looks suspicious, didn't it? Cut nine.
16: I never understood why Dr. Fauci needed a pardon if there was no crime committed or nothing was done wrong. And when you think of every conspiracy theorist that accused him of everything from creating or covering up the virus, the profiting from mandates and vaccines, it does look suspicious that he won't answer questions. And the language, how can somebody trap you if you're not doing nothing wrong? Like how can you can't trap me if I'm not doing anything wrong?
13: I mean, Buck, pretty rational, reasonable take for an audience that may not be paying a lot of attention to Fauci. That was not Clay Travis, Buck Sexton show. But it doesn't sound that dissimilar to a lot of what we said after that testimony.
15: Well, I agree with the sentiments there. I would say that sometimes people talk about a perjury trap situation. And if you're talking about making someone testify, about a murder or something that's very complicated and there can get jammed up on something. Fauci was the guy in charge of the most powerful figure in charge of COVID policy in America and really globally. We can all understand what's going on here. He has two choices, lie or say things for the record finally that would show that he was lying before, which wouldn't put him in criminal jeopardy now, but would destroy all of the edifice of Fauchism. And that's exactly why he won't say anything, because those are the only options. Lie now or admit you were lying then. And he doesn't want to lie now because the pardon wouldn't cover conduct going forward. And Clay, something else here, too. Fauci did lie under oath a lot. Fauci did mislead, lie to the American people many, many times. You know, a lot of normal Americans get in huge trouble for lying about things under oath. You know, a lot of people have really had their lives and their careers messed up for lying under oath. And we really have set a trend here where if you are a powerful, particularly Democrat figure, you can lie under oath and it's fine.
13: Yep.
15: And now I know that goes back a long ways. It goes back to Clinton. But I'm saying these days it feels like it just happens all the time, including in front of Congress. And it just does not matter. There is no accountability. And the lack of accountability is very frustrating. I'm glad that this information's come out this week about Fauci. It does feel like it has finally come full circle a bit, right? Don't you think this was different? There have been a lot of Fauci hearings in the past where he was sparring with Rand Paul, and I'm like, okay, this is good theater. The diaries moved the story.
13: Yes.
15: Because the diaries show who this guy really is, and you can't avoid it.
13: In conjunction with all of the Fifth Amendment, 111 times. Let me play these two quickly, by the way. 800-282-2882. You can talk back. You can react. Here's Stephen A. Smith, another guy that is not exactly known as a right-wing ideologue, saying of Fauci, this is shady, cut 10.
17: Fauci was damn near encouraging us to wear 2 and 3 masks at a time. We damn near could breathe. How about the 6-foot social distance? We can't ignore that. Where you get that from? He later admitted that it wasn't backed by science. He's just coming up with this stuff. The lockdowns, the natural immunities, the vaccine's ability to prevent infection and transmission, Fauci's pulmonary infarction following vaccination that he didn't reveal to the public, but he wrote about in his diary. This is all shady shit. It is. And the Democrats have nothing to say. Wasn't it the Democrats that was enforcing stuff? People lost their jobs. Businesses went out of business. Folks' quality of life was severely compromised. And we had reached a point in our society where if you even questioned Fauci as opposed to celebrate him, you were in trouble.
15: All true, but he's about five years late on this one. All accurate, but it took him quite a while. But he did arrive at the right conclusion when there was nowhere else to go.
13: I will say again, Charlemagne, Stephen A. Smith, this is You know, the football coach that we played making fun of Fauci. One more. This one's really funny, Buck. Chris Cuomo, who was Fauci's bro, Bro Cuomo, as you call him, back in the day, he likes Fauci, and he thought it was an awful look for Fauci. Cut 11.
18: Look, full transparency here. I know and respect Tony Fauci. He was good to me when I was sick. Today, yes, he looked like a man who has something to hide. And there were definitely mistakes made, and not just by him. And yes, the diaries present real questions about the lab and messaging and the vaccine. And yes, pleading the fifth just gives a bad impression.
15: No, Mr. Bro Cuomo. Come on this show if you want to talk about this. He was nice to you because you were a CNN celebrity and he was obsessed with being on CNN airwaves. You could see his ugly face on there all the time. He lied. He didn't make mistakes. He lied about what was going on. He covered up his role in Clay. This is not nearly enough. It looks bad. Yeah, of course he's going to say it. Everyone knows it looks bad. But it doesn't just look bad. It is bad.
13: Yes.
15: He's not even at the right place. What Charlemagne said is correct, which is this is obviously this guy is full of it and it's trash. It's not. Yeah, it kind of looks bad, but Fauci's a good guy. He's not a good guy. He didn't do a good job. He was not honest. Sorry, but Bro Cuomo, step it up, buddy.
13: Overton window moves substantially. Yes. Is it 5 years too late? Many of you are saying yes, but remember, what Fauci was caring about the most at this point was his historic legacy. It is now in tatters. I think it's only going to continue to decline even more. The quote-unquote mainstream media is wise to what the lies that Fauci has been peddling. We'll take your calls Friday edition of the program. Let me ask you something. 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
15: Welcome back into Clay and Buck. Just a news update here. We're monitoring this Camp David roundtable that is going on right now with the cabinet, and they've got press in there. I think they're just talking, meaning the members of the cabinet. They're not taking active. Are they taking Q&A yet?
13: I think they're taking some questions.
15: Oh, they are taking Q&A.
13: They've been kind of going around the table. There's a bunch of press in there. The audio's not great because do you ever remember seeing a live press conference from, I didn't even know they had a conference room like this at Camp David. I don't remember ever really seeing audio.
15: I kind of thought you went to Camp David to mostly get away from the press conference. Like, aren't you supposed to be fishing and hanging out? I guess I'm wrong on that one. We got a few other things going on. More on the Iran Strait of Hormuz situation. Trump's Board of Peace, not to be confused with the Department of War, Board of Peace secures a, quote, historic Hamas disarmament deal. So that's some news today. Clay, second quarter GDP came in a little lower, 1.5%, slower than the 2.1% we saw in Q1. Not great. And people are saying it's because of some of the oil price drag stuff, which is also not great. And then some incredible footage out of Europe that's reminding everybody, Ceuta specifically in North Africa, reminding everybody what happens when you have no borders. So we can hit any or all of those. Or we can just talk about how people say the new Spider-Man movie that's out today is really good. Have you seen this?
13: Not
15: the movie, but people saying it's really good.
13: Oh, Buck, my 11-year-old is ecstatic about this. I'll talk about it. We're going straight as soon as the show is over today.
15: Oh, wow. So you are on the Spider-Man train. Okay,
13: yes.
15: We'll talk about this. All right, Peter Parker. 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

0: 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I'm Dave Debo on News Radio Wham 1180. 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Two people under arrest after a large crowd hurled bottles at Rochester police officers on North Clinton Avenue overnight. Police spent hours breaking up the gathering. Nearby at Morrell and Remington Streets, gunfire struck a car and a home. No injuries reported there. The Northeast Safety Committee, a group that has focused on the Puerto Rican Festival and violent gatherings in North Clinton Avenue, will have some sort of an announcement this afternoon on ways to address violence. Last year, city officials forced businesses on North Clinton to close by 4 o'clock due to violence concerns. No such order in place this year. A deal to disarm the Palestinian militant group Hamas has been reached. President Trump says his Board of Peace has reached an agreement that would involve the complete disarmament of all the armed groups in Gaza. The board is a collection of countries active in and around Gaza working with him for some sort of resolution. And the NFL television analyst Tony Romo will be off the air following his drunk driving arrest. CBS Sports announced today he was placed on indefinite leave. The 13 Wham Weather Authority forecast: bright sunshine today, a high of 84. Tonight, late day clouds, low of 66. Downtown now, sunny skies, 83 degrees. 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

0: Welcome back in, Clay and Buck. We are rolling through the Friday edition of the program. Positive news story here, Buck. As we were going to break, you were mentioning the new Spider-Man movie is out. I'm going with my 11-year-old as soon as this show is over. He is so excited to go see this movie. Last night, we watched the last Spider-Man movie, which somehow I missed. It's hard for me to keep up with all these superhero movies. My wife, Laura, does a great job getting the kids and keep them up to date on all the superhero movies. It was also great. I do think that every now and then there are movies that are completely down the middle of the road and still good. And the Spider-Man movies, I think the Avengers Endgames, there are a few of these that are really, really good. So anyway, I'm excited to go see that. And you heard the movie is good. We're going to talk, by the way, with the director of Young Washington, which I still need to see. He's going to be with us in the third hour.
1: I believe Tim Pool, who is a very, very, well-known podcaster, content creator on Twitter, I just saw this today when I was scrolling stuff, said it is the best Marvel movie he has ever seen. 10 out of 10 perfection. That's
2: how I felt when I walked out of Braveheart for the first time. I'm like, that was a perfect movie. Perfect movie.
0: So you will like this. I don't know that I told you, but I had the boys all sit down and watch Braveheart with me. Even my 11-year-old, there are some risque moments in Braveheart, but they loved it. They couldn't believe. Yeah. I mean, it's been 30 years since that movie was made now.
2: If you're a man, you got to see that movie. I mean, some of the ladies like it too, but you got to see that movie. But apparently this Marvel movie is good. I'm excited we have the Young Washington director on with us third hour. We'll talk to him. We're so happy to see the success of that, especially given the genre, the fact it's an independent film. And as I said, your book rec for me, thanks to the surveillance society we live in, turned into a TV show rec about the Lincoln assassination with Manhunt, which Carrie and I are almost finished with, it's Apple TV. It's very good. I can tell you it's really worth watching. So once we're done with that, next up on our queue is Young Washington, because I think you can stream it now. Right.
0: Can you? Okay, they come out quickly on streaming. We'll ask the director if you can. I want to watch it in the house as soon as I can. By the way, Adam in Minnesota is upset with us. Join the club.
2: What did you do?
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3: Hey, Clay and Buck. This is Adam from Minnesota. I don't think you should for a second give Mr. the God or Stephen A. or anybody else an ounce of credit for realizing that Dr. Fauci was lying. And, now he looks... These people are calling us right-wing conspiracy theorists, even though this was blatantly right in front of our faces, and now they're coming to our side. That's pure crap.
0: Okay, I think this is an interesting debate.
2: I said the guy's 5 years late and it's absurd. What else do you want me to say? We said this. I just said this 5 minutes ago. I'm like, this is crazy. I just ripped Chris Cuomo for saying that Fauci's still a good guy, but he made some mistakes. So why is the caller maybe he's mad at you, but he shouldn't be mad at me.
0: I'll presume that he's mad at me. Yes, but I, of course, would have liked for people to be saying this 5 years ago. The question is, do you want people to eventually acknowledge that you might have been right, the caller, me, Buck, all of you out there who had these opinions 5 years ago? Or would you rather them go full Fauci and refuse to acknowledge that they were wrong about anything? To me, and some of you may disagree on this, I think we have to come back and normalize in some way the idea of acknowledging that you can get things wrong. Now, do you want the media to hold Fauci accountable now, even if they didn't hold him accountable 5 years ago when he deserved it? Or do you want them to continue to argue that he's a hero like James Tallarico down in Texas would do, or like the audio we played of Senator Kim of New Jersey reading the Theodore Roosevelt Man in the Arena speech when Fauci was testifying on Wednesday, lionizing his courage and bravery? Do we have Lawrence O'Donnell? Lawrence O'Donnell went on his MSNBC show Wednesday evening after Fauci took the Fifth Amendment 111 times and said Fauci was braver than anybody in the United States Senate combined and one of the bravest figures he'd ever seen in the history of American public life. Do you want people to continue to praise Fauci? Or do you want, even if it takes some time, the general public to come to realize that he was a fraud? I would rather people recognize that he was a fraud, even if they're coming to that revelation long after I believe they should have. So it's a little bit like, take it out of something serious. A lot of people who like something before it's popular get upset when the thing that they like becomes popular. You see this all the time in music. People get mad when the band only has 100 fans. You like them, but then they sold out when suddenly they have stadiums that are full. They're too popular for you. I want the entire stadium booing Fauci. I understand that Buck and I were one of the first 100 booing Fauci and that a lot of people were angry at us for that. I want to win arguments because by winning arguments, you change the direction of the country and you help to ensure that something like this never happens again.
2: I would also point out that even at this stage, so there's a balancing here. Even at this stage, most of the people who were the big proponents of Fauci have changed nothing.
0: Yes.
2: So it's not like it's not like you're like the last guy jumping on the train and it's fully left the station. There are still a lot of, I think a majority of, a super majority of the Democrats who supported all things Fauciism look at what happened at the hearings. They're all, Fauci, you're amazing, you're great, you did your best, you're a genius, you're all this stuff. So we do want more people on our side with this one. I don't think we have to treat them like heroes for coming to our side, but we do want to say, welcome to sanity, or in the words, the timeless words of John McClane of the NYPD, welcome to the party, pal.
0: Such a great line. Yippee-ki-yay, bum, bum, bum. I can't say the rest. That was a great line, too. I will say also, one of the big debates that is out there that we have been having for multiple years on this program is how will history cover the Fauci era, the COVID era? I think you are really starting to see that the verdict of history is not going to be kind for Fauci and that he is going to be a villain of the COVID era as opposed to a hero. And I think that's important. And so that means you have to have people. I give credit to Stephen A. Smith. I don't know if we have this audio. As part of that audio as well, he publicly apologized to Kyrie Irving. Buck, you remember this story. Kyrie Irving lost around $100 million guaranteed because he refused to get the COVID shot. He was a member of the New York Nets, Brooklyn Nets, I guess they're called now, I think. And memorably, Buck, you lived there during this. I hammered the heck out of this. Kyrie Irving was not allowed to play for the Brooklyn Nets because he refused to get the COVID shot. But he exposed the hypocrisy of the rules because he was allowed to sit and watch the games courtside, but he was not allowed to actually play in the games because he refused to get the COVID shot. Stephen A. Smith ripped him at the time. He just came out and said, you know what? I was wrong. Kyrie Irving was actually brave. I hope people will apologize. You remember Aaron Rodgers, your favorite NFL player, because Aaron Rodgers said, no, I'm not getting this COVID shot. The sports media ripped to shreds any athletes who were refusing to get the COVID shot. Now it is quite clear, if you had any doubt at all, that they were right and the COVID shot was worthless. And they got no benefit, and they may have had significant consequences. Whatever you think about athletes, they know their bodies well because it's how they make their money. And a lot of athletes, at least as public figures, were far more skeptical. And by the way, let me play this because this is what could have happened. Caller didn't like praising people for changing their minds. What do you prefer? Here's Lawrence O'Donnell on MSNBC praising Fauci after Wednesday's event, the congressional hearing. Cut 34.
4: Bernie Moreno's target in that hearing today was a man who has done more in service to this country and the world than every senator in that room and the entire current

0: I think that's a strong take. So, yes, indeed, we want more people to come over. I still, though, have this question about why. Maybe can we, team, can we invite Dr. Bhattacharya on the show? Who, by the way, is great. Is great. I'm not trying to criticize Dr. Bhattacharya. I'm just curious, why isn't there? I mean, Clay, if you were to go right now on AI and say, were the COVID shots, now that we have all the data, were the COVID shots highly effective? Gemini, all the, they'll say, yeah. They'll say they reduced transmission. They reduced hospitalization, all this sort of stuff. And I sit there and I would go, oh, what happens if you type in, are masks effective? They'll say masks are effective. There's some, you know, they're wrong.
1: Yeah.
0: Because the official data sets still pretend. I mean, for example, on the reduced transmission thing with COVID, yeah, it's a vaccine that had, you know, substantially reduced transmissions, they tell us, for like 4 weeks. And then basically, you know, it's but after a couple of months, your reduced transmission rate, if you got the vax, and this is for 2021 when everybody was freaking out, was like 20%. That's a therapeutic. That's not a vaccine. And this is preposterous. But we don't have this information settled yet. And we should have this. There should be a public debate on the data. And I don't understand why that hasn't happened. I don't know where RFK Jr. is on this. I don't know why the CDC under the Trump administration has not put this out there, because they have the information. They have the Cochrane study on masks that shows that you, here's how effective masks are. You can't actually point to any real study that shows them having any effect whatsoever. You know what I'm saying? This is, and yet, does anyone doubt for 1 second if we had a Democrat administration and a really bad flu season, there wouldn't be CDC recommendations about masking and social distancing? They wouldn't say 6 feet, but they would say, so they would bring back a lot of this stuff. And I think that's completely unacceptable. And I'm very confident that, unfortunately, that's where we are. Where's the Trump team on this one? And by the way, I don't mean like, where's the Secretary of War? He's got Iran to handle. There are people whose jobs are to do this. Why haven't they done this? I do think we can start to ask, almost halfway through the administration's second term here, the people that are supposed to do this, are they doing it? What's going on? Because this is important. Yeah, I'm just, you know, just a guy saying some things. I'm also a guy who cooked some amazing steaks last night. They were delicious. We had steak night here. Carrie had a friend over. I was manning my cast iron. And thanks to Good Ranchers, it was, dare I say, magnifique. Chef Buck, with his little Swedish chef hat on, doing his thing, making amazing steaks, courtesy of Good Ranchers. I had the bone-in New York strips. They are so juicy. They're so succulent, so delicious. 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

0: Welcome back in here to Clay and Buck. You know, we talked about yesterday how we might have to pull together a right-wing media all-star basketball team. I don't know, Clay, what position. You're probably like a shooting guard, I would say. You know, I like to think of myself maybe as an aspiring point guard. But we discussed that we could fill out these roles. It turns out that other people listening to the show reached out to some of our, you know, we said Ted Cruz. I think he's a good low post player. I think Senator Cruz pulls down a lot of rebounds for us. You know, Jesse Kelly, he's so tall, he can block. We know that he could block shots. I don't know if he can shoot, but Dave Rubin, turns out they weighed in on this one. Here, first up, we have Dave Rubin of the Dave Rubin Report, or the Rubin Report rather, saying that he would join our all-star, our merry band of all-stars to defeat any WNBA team for charity. Play one.
1: Yo, Clay and Buck, it's Ruben here. I just got a call from my agent. He's telling me you're putting together a squad to take on some of these WNBA chicks. So I just want to throw my hat in the ring as shooting guard. As you guys know, I'm 50 years old, tore my ACL playing ball a couple years ago, and about a month ago had a grade 3 separation of my AC joint in my left shoulder. But the stem cells are working, and I think I can get back out there. Still got the three-point shot, pretty sweet finger roll, and you know, I got a nice behind-the-back pass. So let me know what I can do, and you know, if you want me to even put on a wig or whatever, change my name, I'm happy to do it. Just want to help. Okay.
0: So Clay, we got Dave Rubin as our shooting guard for our middle-aged, cartilage-depleted dream team here. Jesse Kelly also weighed in, our center. Play two.
2: What's up, fellas? It's Jesse. I heard that you guys recruited me and we now have to play some WNBA players? That's like the Women's Basketball League, right? Well, anyway, I was curious. I heard a lot of those chicks are lesbians. Have you guys ever heard that? Give me a call. Let me know.
0: I'm glad Jesse's really focused on what matters, Clay, the strategy and the tactics we would use of the basketball game.
3: I don't know. Jesse versus Brittany Griner. I think she may have a higher testosterone count than Jesse Kelly. I'm not sure. I don't know that I'd love that matchup inside.
0: Do you think Brittany would she manhandle, if you will, our own Jesse Kelly down in the paint? I'm worried about it.
3: She may dunk on him all balls in the face style. Second hour next. You're on Clay.
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6: The headlines move on, but the heartache and terror do not in different parts of Israel. Iran and its terrorist proxies continue to plan their next attacks on Israel, but Israel's IDF is not only defending their people, but they're also standing on the front lines against terror that threatens their entire region.
7: Even when the news crews leave, the International Fellowship of Christians and Jews remain. 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Widowed earlier this year and living alone, she was trapped inside by the blast. Thankfully, she was not injured, but she remains displaced. 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

0: Good afternoon. It's 1 o'clock, sunny skies, 85 degrees in downtown Rochester. I'm Dave Debo on News Radio Wham 1180. The controversy apparently returns again this year. NBC 10 News reports the city of Rochester will shut down part of North Clinton Avenue beginning at 6 o'clock Saturday, the final night of the city's Puerto Rican Festival. City leaders say the move is aimed at preventing violence that has followed large late-night gatherings in the area. Business owners say they're frustrated, though, arguing that similar restrictions last year hurt sales and unfairly impacted the businesses that typically stay open a lot later. At the same time, later today, the Northeast Safety Committee, a group that is focused on the Puerto Rican Festival and gatherings and violence along North Clinton Avenue, will have an announcement this afternoon on their ways to address the violence. This year's festival events are underway at Parcel 5. Last night, there was some curfew breaking, two people under arrest after a large crowd hurled bottles at Rochester officers on North Clinton overnight. Police spent hours breaking up the gathering. Nearby, a little bit later, at Morrill and Remington Streets, gunfire struck a car and a home. No injuries reported. Two people are recovering after a stabbing on Rochester's north side. Police say someone slashed a 38-year-old man and a 23-year-old woman on Hudson Avenue near Pulaski Street just before 8 last night. Both victims are expected to survive. No one has been arrested. Foaming sludge leaked from a tanker truck on 590 South in Brighton this morning, snarled traffic and brought out the Brighton Fire Department and the DEC. Assistant Brighton Chief Steve Schlaba says the truck contained a waste-activated sludge from the Fairlife Dairy Plant in Webster, and it dripped along the side of the road.
1: The DEC's Region 8 Spill Engineers Group on his way here, as well as some other resources just to kind of do some final corrective action on the vehicle and let them continue on to their destination.
0: Shalaba says the leak apparently started because the sludge wasn't treated with anti-foaming agents and bacteria caused it to expand. It released a unique aroma that took a while to dissipate. The FDA is investigating a new cyclosporiasis outbreak not linked to lettuce. Almost 100 cases have been connected to the new outbreak. The current outbreak has been linked to lettuce shipped in from Mexico and caused thousands of cases of stomach distress, diarrhea, other symptoms. 9 states so far have been linked to the outbreak. The Middle East took center stage today at President Trump's cabinet meeting at the Camp David.
2: President Trump says Iran is being decimated. Speaking at a cabinet meeting today at Camp David, Trump said Iran will not have a nuclear weapon and added if he didn't act, the Middle East would have been wiped out. The president said the Iranians are crazy and they plan to continue hitting them very hard with strikes. This comes after Trump announced a deal that would see the disarming of Hamas. I'm Chris Caraggio, NBC News Radio.
0: Spain is sending military enforcements in to keep a swarm of African migrants from crossing its border.
3: On Thursday, hundreds of migrants crossed the border of Morocco into a tiny Spanish territory on the northern tip of Morocco, one of Spain's two territories on the African continent. The migrants were reportedly attempting to flee into Europe after Spain recently launched a program to provide legal status for some 500,000 undocumented migrants. Spanish authorities say about 2,000 migrants have made their way over the border in the past few days, and 9 have died in the attempt. I'm Mark Mayfield.
0: And at that cabinet meeting, President Trump pointed to that surge in Spain as a warning about the future of U.S. immigration policy. He says the situation there could happen in the U.S. if Democrats regain power. Democrats have rejected similar claims in the past. And New York is taking the prediction market Kalshi to court. The announcement today from Attorney General Letitia James says that there are differences between the federal approval and local regulations in New York State, including an age limit that New York State imposes that federal approval doesn't include. Checking the News Radio Wham 1180, 30-minute ticker now. The Dow Jones Industrial Average up 245 points. The NASDAQ up 177.
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0: Town now, we've got bright sunny skies, 85 degrees. That is the daily high since midnight. I'm Dave Debo, News Radio Wham 1180. 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
10: Second hour of Clay and Buck kicks off right now. Thanks for being here with us, everybody. And we have much to discuss with all of you. We had this Camp David cabinet meeting slash presser going on. We've got some of the latest from that for all of you. Some exciting things to discuss there. We've also got, some updates on the national security side. We have a deal with Hamas. I don't think it's going to last, but we have a deal with Hamas, so I don't want to be to gloom and doom. Well, it's Hamas. I'm going to be pretty gloom and doom. I don't think it's going to get very far. But we have a deal. So at least there is a deal. There is that to discuss. And we had Marco Rubio just now discussing some of the national security situation. This is cut 33. He's talking about this, Middle East peace, all that good stuff. 33, hit it.
11: The deal with Lebanon and Israel is unprecedented. President Ayoun was here a week ago. I think that was the first visit by a Lebanese president in over 30-some-odd years. In fact, this is the first time the Israelis and the Lebanese government have spoken at the official level in close to 30 years. And of course, as you announced last night, Mr. President, this disarmament deal that you brought about with Steve and Jared's work on Hamas is another big step as well. It's something a lot of people thought would never happen. It needs to happen, but the fact they've even agreed to it is a real achievable.
10: Okay, so it could be really good. We shall see how that goes. Yeah, I mean, there's some reason to be pleased about this. But something else, Clay, that has gotten a lot of attention because of the video of it online. We mentioned it yesterday in Ceuta, C-E-U-T-A, for those who are following along at home. It is an enclave it's North Africa. Looks like it should be part of Morocco. It's basically the point at which you would cross over the Strait of Gibraltar from North Africa into Spain, into Andalusia, the Kingdom of Andalusia, as it became under the Islamic conquest starting in 711 AD. And we could get more into that, but
12: this
10: the point
12: is the nerdiest introduction to the Spanish immigration invasion that will occur in media. Fair to say, in a negative way. That is super deep. I didn't know any of that.
10: Gibraltar is actually named for the Islamic general who crossed over and led the invasion. That's where Gibraltar comes from. It's kind of our version. The transliteration of this guy who crossed over, and you had Portugal, Spain, the kingdom, or rather the Iberian Peninsula got complicated. There was the Islamic conquest, and then there were all these different, Castile and Aragon, all these different kingdoms there. At one point, what is Portugal took what is Ceuta, and then Spain took it when there was a unity or unification of the kingdoms. I'm doing like 800 years of history here in 30 seconds. And then Spain ended up keeping it even after Portugal became independent. So the point is, the way that we have like Guam in the Pacific, Spain has Ceuta in North Africa, okay? And they have these fences to prevent people from just entering Spanish territory. They were completely overrun. Reminds me a bit of what happened at points on our own southern border during the Biden migration invasions, where they just decided to make a run for it, like a jailbreak situation. But instead of escaping out of, they were escaping into our country. And Clay, here's Trump talking about this. This is cut 29. Hit it.
13: Same. Yesterday, and I watched the catastrophe that took place. It looks like an invasion of a country by hundreds of thousands of people. And that same thing's going to happen to us if the Republicans don't get elected, except worse, much bigger, much easier to get into, despite the fact that we have built thousands of miles of wall, which I said we were going to do, but we didn't have that, forget it. We have the safest border in the world. If we're not in office, our country will be invaded at levels that made Spain look small time.
10: Clay, people see this and they think about, first of all, what's still ongoing in Europe. But it's a reminder here that if you do not have borders, you do not have a country. And this is one area where the Trump administration, I think, does deserve a tremendous amount of credit for getting the job done of at least securing our border. But the job of removing illegals from this country is also something that they got. It's a tall order, given how many millions came in under Biden. And we don't have that much time. Time is running short on it.
12: Yeah, look, sometimes these images, and I give Bill Malugin at Fox News tremendous credit for this, for the work that he did at Eagle Pass, Texas, back in the day when all of you remember the drone footage that Fox News put up to show what was actually going on, just how huge the hordes of people coming into our country were. It does seem that this video has been so shocking to many people in Europe that the European leadership has felt compelled to react to it. I think you would probably sign off on this, and I am not claiming to be an expert in the politics as it relates to immigration in Europe, but of the current European leaders, I think Italy has been among the most aggressive in trying to police its borders. Meloni, who is a right-of-center leader there and traditionally over the last several years has had a decent relationship most of the time with Trump. They chirp back and forth. Both she and, I believe, Macron in France, and Macron has, I don't know, a 15% overall approval rating, something like that. He's on his way out. But they both said, basically, we're going to have to look at suspending EU passports because of Spain's decision to allow this kind of influx of illegal immigrants. And Spain welcomed this, much like Joe Biden did. They elected a left-wing leader, and he said, we're going to go counter to the general trajectory of much of Europe, and we're going to welcome illegals. And to your point on the geography here, Spain largely, and Europe largely as well, does not have the same issue that the United States has, which is we're directly connected to Mexico and all of Latin America, and you don't have a huge barrier, a body of water. The Rio Grande is not that big of a river in the grand scheme of things to create a huge obstacle that is difficult to get across. But even with the geographic advantages that much of Europe has when it comes to not allowing illegal immigrants to come in without a huge body of water to protect them, saying, hey, we're going to open up essentially the border has created a huge issue. And you mentioned, was it 49,000 they say that has crossed? The population of that community, I believe, is 80,000, Buck. So wherever you live, imagine that you suddenly had 50,000 people flooding into a community that only had a population of 80,000. This place is going to be utterly destroyed. And I don't see any way that, other than them trying to get all of these immigrants out of their community and into another one. Remember, That's what had to happen with Texas and Greg Abbott, where he said, hey, we're going to start shipping everybody. And that seemed to have a profound impact on many other jurisdictions. A brilliant move by Greg Abbott, the governor of Texas, to start sending people to D.C. and Chicago and New York City and all these other places on buses. I kind of feel like that's the only way that this Spanish community can deal with this unbelievable influx, which they are going to be completely incapable of being able to handle.
14: You know, there's something good that happened this week, by the way, on from the administration that I don't think has gotten publicized very much, specifically on immigration. There's a new U.S. Customs and Immigration rule, Clay, that lets asylum officers refer cases directly to immigration court without so they're able to skip the non-adversarial asylum interview and go right to immigration court. And you might think, well, wait, but what's the no, by streamlining the process, they can actually deal with the backlog. And once, because very few of these people, less than I think it's less than 5%, it's certainly less than 10%, actually qualify for asylum in any capacity. But what happens is they get through the non-adversarial hearing, and then they get to wait somewhere in the country to be told to show up for their actual immigration court hearing. And guess what? They don't show up. So in this case, you're able to fast track them directly to immigration court. There are 444,000 pending asylum cases right now that this would address and this deals with. So the whole point here is the administration was saying that the prior process gave applicants a second chance at asylum because you had the review and then potentially a full immigration court hearing. And so this created delays. You could exploit this, get work authorization, all these things. So now it's okay. You, Clay, you know, you're a guy who comes here. It's almost all guys now. You're a guy who comes here and you say you get asylum. Take it to an asylum judge. Let's see what the judge thinks of your claim, because they have no paperwork. They have no story. They have no nothing. So, you know, this seems like just a little, but the administration is tightening it up all across the board, dealing with that backlog. And make, because this was just exploiting our system. That's all it was. It was exploiting a seam in the system, Clay, and they are filling it now. So we'll have a stronger, more secure border, and we'll restore some sovereignty.
12: Here's the problem. If we don't win in 2028, Democrats are just going to open the border right back up. Because they are playing. I hate to...
14: Well, look
12: I hate
14: at you, Captain Womp Womp.
12: I hate to be the downside here, but look... We talked about this a great deal when Biden was in office. The courts have basically deferred to presidential authority when it comes to immigration law. We have not really got a framework of policies in place which are going to restrict in any kind of substantial way Democrats when they come into office. So at some point in time, and look, I hope it's a long time from now, but just look at the history over the last 30, 40 years, Democrats are going to string together a couple of terms in office, and they're just going to open the southern border right back up. And their long play is it's way harder to get illegal immigrants out of the country legally than it is to let them in. And that's why the ultimate challenge that we are dealing with is this isn't a similar law. Right. It's structurally, it's so important because the structure will explain the incentives. When you open the southern border and you let tens of millions of people illegally into the country due to, as Buck pointed out, the way that you decide to interpret different statutes on the books, depending on who the president is, getting them in is way easier than getting them out. And people get upset about the deportation process and how it goes. And Democrats decide that ICE is modern-day Gestapo, modern-day SS agents, and they slow down the entire deportation process. So in 4 years, they let at least 10 million in. In 4 years, we might be able to get 3 million out. That's still a net plus 7 million illegal immigrants. So all of this adding up and continuing is a long-range play by Democrats to utterly change the country in their favor. And right now, unless we string together 20 years, probably an entire generation of Republican platform ideals that are similar to what Trump does. Democrats are playing the long game and they think they're going to be able to ultimately win. And it's frustrating. And by the way, this is the entire game plan going on in Europe, right? All of these people are game planning that they're going to become citizens and they're going to have kids. And over time, generations, what was a Western civilization Christian continent of Europe is slowly going to become a Muslim-led country and continent. So that's a big downer. Sorry. I'll try to come up with some positive things. Here as we go on the Friday show. But that is, I think it's important to know the long range plan here. 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
12: Welcome back in, Clay and Buck. Let's get to a couple of your calls here momentarily. I do want to mention, Buck, well, I'll come back to this in a little bit, but Wisconsin, the governor that they are potentially going to nominate on the Democrat side, there are some really intriguing decisions that are being made. We've talked a lot about the Michigan Senate race, but for many of you in Wisconsin right now, well, let me just read this because I saw this and then we'll take some calls of it. We got a lot of people in Wisconsin listening. Francesca Hong is likely to be the nominee for Democrats. Buck, here's a tweet of hers from a few years ago. I ate two bites of my kid's cheeseburger at a Culver's in Black River Falls and told them they ran out of ice cream. Mostly just wanted to leave because I was on the verge of a anxiety attack. Too many old white people who didn't think we spoke English. Does that sound, first of all, there's a lot of old white people in Wisconsin. Does that sound like somebody who's going to have a lot of appeal to maybe the most purple state out there? We're going to see how these play out. James in Texas, what you got for us?
28: Hey, on the subject y'all were talking about before lunch, about Fauci and all, I'm right with you there on him for sure. And although the Trumpster has a lot of negative to say about Fauci, he still seems to support Operation Warp Speed. He bragged on it just this week.
12: Yeah, it's one of the things that if I were pointing to with President Trump, I would say, I think you have a lot of things you can be proud of. Operation Warp Speed, to me, is not one of them.
14: I would point out that President Trump has perhaps a more than healthy ego, and that his attachment to Operation Warp Speed might be rooted a little bit more in Trump liking to high-five himself than anything else. So that is one possible assessment of the situation that some of you can do with that as you may. Still love the guy, but he's got a very healthy ego. I think that's fair to say. So we got, we'll come back. We'll talk to Steve Hilton here in a second. We'll discuss what's going on in California. There's a governor's race that he's in there, and it's going to be very interesting. And California, all kinds of things happening there that we shall be discussing with you. Okay, the FBI put out a report saying that there are about 3,000 home break-ins in this country every day. Think about that. So it's happening all over the place. 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

0: 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I'm Bud Lowell on News Radio Wham 1180. President Trump says his administration has made the country a better place. Speaking during a cabinet meeting at Camp David, Trump said his administration is one of the best ever and pointed to companies moving to states to build factories in different industries. A deal to disarm the Palestinian militant group Hamas has been reached. President Trump wrote on Truth Social that the Board of Peace reached an agreement involving the complete disarmament of all armed groups in Gaza. The agreement was negotiated over months of talks in Egypt. The Northeast Safety Committee, a group focusing on the Puerto Rican festival and gatherings on North Clinton Avenue, will have an announcement this afternoon on ways to address violence. Last year, city officials forced businesses on North Clinton Avenue to close by 4 p.m., the last day of the festival, due to violence concerns. The festival is running this weekend. Large crowds formed on North Clinton Avenue at Morrill and Remington and at Morrill and Remington streets overnight, forcing police to disperse them. Shots were fired near Morrill and Remington. Nobody was injured. Two people were arrested on North Clinton. On Reynolds Street, no arrests. The 13 Wham Weather Authority forecast bright sun and noticeably warmer this afternoon, high 84. Tonight, clouding up overnight, low 66. Downtown, it's mostly sunny and 86 degrees. 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

0: We're joined now by the man who is trying to take the beautiful Golden State, California, and give it governance that is worthy of such a fantastic piece of land, of territory. Unfortunately, being slowly but surely run into the ground by communist lunatics. But Steve Hilton, with us now, is a sane, intelligent, patriotic capitalist who is not going to bow to the commie machine. He's going to fight it. Great to have you back, sir. Thanks for being here with us.
1: Yeah, imagine that. Some sanity for California. What a revolution that would be.
0: Give us just the update here on the latest. By the way, I hear that California is now, the state is going to be shaking the money tree that all these businesses must have and raising the minimum wage even more. Tell us about that and everything else.
1: It's just the latest hammer blow against workers in California. That's what's so insane about what you're seeing with the left today. If you listen to what they say, it's endlessly workers, workers, workers. We're for the workers. We're going to protect workers. But of course, their policies do the exact opposite. And in the places in America where their policies are closest to being implemented, those are the places with the highest unemployment, the highest poverty, and the lowest quality of life for working people. And right here in California is the best example. We literally have the highest rate of unemployment in America, highest poverty rate in America, highest cost of living. New survey just came out. 1 in 3 Californians lives in poverty. And so their answer to that is to do more of the same things that have caused the problem in the first place. Now they're punching workers in the face again with this minimum wage increase. What is that going to do? It's going to mean more thousands are thrown on the scrap heap of unemployment. It's going to crush small businesses, and it's going to completely drive business generally out of our state, continuing the death spiral that we're in unless we change direction.
2: Speaking of the death spiral that California is in and forcing businesses out of the state, Paramount, as I'm sure you have seen, is potentially considering moving to Tennessee as the Attorney General of California, Rob Bonta, along with 11 other blue state AGs, has filed a lawsuit to try to stop Paramount from merging with the assets of Warner Brothers. Now, Ari Emanuel, who is a lifelong Democrat, to my knowledge, wrote a powerful piece in the Wall Street Journal pointing out how insane this lawsuit is. There have been, I would say, quite a few Democrats who have lined up to try to oppose this. What's your take on it? Ari Emanuel's argument is that this is ultimately going to help save more jobs. As you well know, the number of people employed in movie making, TV making, video in general in California has collapsed. How do you fix it? What do you think of the Paramount mess?
1: Well, let's just do Paramount first. This is the kind of thing you get in a corrupt regime of one party rule, because this is entirely politics driven. Bonta, the attorney general, is a well-known political hack in California. All he ever does is brag about how he's suing Trump and waging these political fights using his office to do that. And this is just another example. If you dig into what he actually says in his interviews when he's been pressed on this, including a really disastrous car crash interview with Puck, with their podcast, The Town, on this, where he was just completely pulled apart, had absolutely no justification, whatever. When he came up against someone who actually knows the industry really well, every single argument Bonta was using fell apart. And all they're really doing this for, and all he's really doing it for, is to do with the whole situation around CNN and CBS News and Barry Weiss. That's what it's actually about in 60 Minutes. And they're sort of somehow trying to cling on to a failed media model and are terrified of Barry Weiss taking over CNN or something like that. I mean, that's what it's about, truly. And to do that, to prosecute this pathetic political campaign, he's prepared to risk one of our iconic companies leaving the state with all the jobs that go with it. This is just so, they're so out of touch with reality. And more broadly on the entertainment industry, it's a crisis. I mean, there was a headline not long ago: could Los Angeles be the next Detroit? The collapse in production in California is absolutely terrifying. I've got a plan to, as I call it, to bring Hollywood home. And it starts with understanding that we've been completely outbid and outcompeted with tax incentives from other places. Now, you may not like the kind of tax breaks to incentivize industry to move. I mean, personally, I'm in favor of lower taxes, and tax incentives are just lower taxes. But we've been completely crushed by places in Europe, Hungary and Eastern Europe, the UK, incredibly attractive now. In America, you've got Georgia, you've got New Jersey. All of these other places are outbidding us. And so I've got a plan for California to once again have the most attractive tax incentives for film and TV production, but also to get rid of the ridiculous bureaucracy that makes it just a nightmare to film anything in California. You try and film a car chase in Los Angeles, you've got to get permit from like three different agencies. I mean, it just takes weeks. It's completely ridiculous, but symptomatic of everything that's gone wrong in California more broadly and what we need to turn around.
3: Speaking of Steve Hilton, stevehiltonforgovernor.com, I believe, is his website, guys. He is running. It is serious. He has a shot. Go support him. Steve, you mentioned bureaucracy. I just pulled this up. Tell me if this sounds about right. California K through 12 education is at $150 billion right now. $150 billion. That's a lot of money. They're spending almost $30,000 a student. How's that working out with the teachers' unions, I'm sure, calling a lot of the shots for the state?
1: Well, remember, there's a lot of money going into the government here in California. Newsom just signed off the latest budget. $350 billion is the total state budget. By the way, my plan is to return the budget to what it was pre-pandemic. The last budget before the pandemic, $220 billion. Just look at that bloat just in the last few years. Unbelievable. And of course, everything's got worse on schools. I mean, you look behind me, one of my commitments in my campaign, every student reads by third grade, should be a basic expectation of our school system. In California, less than half of students meet basic standards in English. With math, it's 35%. I mean, it's just an absolute catastrophe. How are we going to prepare kids for a future in the economy if they can't read properly? And as you say, we spend nearly the most in the country. We have among the worst results. It's just another example of how we pay the highest taxes for everything being the worst in the country, because it all goes into this corrupt, bloated, bureaucratic machine. The unions, the nonprofits, the activists, they have a grip on power in California. That's why we've got to make a big change this year. Otherwise, I really fear for California. I really do.
2: You grew up in Europe. I'm sure you've seen the video of what's going on in Spain with all of the illegals flooding across the border. Most of those young men, not a lot of families. But in America, families being tracked, obviously, has been a huge part of what your opponent was supposed to be doing when he ran HHS, to my knowledge. How did he do in that job? And what did you see of that video in Spain? Obviously, Democrats in power means wide open borders all over again.
1: Yeah, I mean, and it's the incentives. And in fact, you saw Pedro Sanchez, the Spanish prime minister, has repeatedly invited that kind of response. He said, we need more migrants. Our population is declining. This is the way we're going to do it. A program to give almost immediate citizenship to illegal immigrants and so on. He's invited it. So it's no surprise. It's the logical response to what they've been saying, just as it was under Biden and Harris and Becerra, my opponent. And actually, this scandal about the Becerra migrant child abuse camps is a growing one, and we're just at the beginning of it, because since we really started focusing on it, and we started on Monday with some whistleblower testimony of what happened in one of his camps, we've had many more whistleblowers coming forward just this week. We're just barely able to process everything we're learning. And here's the sort of simple way I think about it. Becerra, during the debates we had in the primary, I thought of him, we'd say hi and shake hands and have a little chat, as you do. And I thought he was perfectly nice guy, a kind of amiable non-entity. He's a 36-year career politician, bureaucrat, never achieved anything. Even the Biden cabinet thought he was useless and incompetent. Susan Rice called him an idiot. But I thought he's a perfectly nice guy. No longer, because you see what he did here. I just want to give everyone the facts. During the Biden border crisis, 479,000 unaccompanied children crossed the border. 479,000. Every single one of them was the responsibility of Becerra.

0: somewhere in America. 100,000 of them are under 13 years old, and we are committed to finding them, but this should be completely disqualifying for Becerra, the fact that he turned HHS into the largest child trafficking operation in history.
1: Steve, we didn't ask you yet, but I'm curious. I'm sure you watched some of the Fauci testimony taking the fifth 111 times. We hear from a lot of MAHA moms, which I think overwhelmingly a lot of them are in California.
0: Yeah,
1: these are people who are like you and me and may have traditionally been supporters of the Democrat Party. And for them, COVID was, for many of us, but for them in particular as parents and moms, COVID was an eye-opening experience. They're not over it yet. What do you hear from those MAHA moms? How committed is that coalition still in California? And what do you think of the Fauci testimony and their likely reaction to it? Kind of take us into that context.
0: No, you're right. I'm glad you brought it up, Clay. It's a huge force here in California. It goes back a long way. It's part of our culture here. And the whole health freedom movement and so on, really, really big, mobilized a lot of people. You actually saw a lot of that actually transferring in L.A., for example, to the Spencer Pratt campaign. And that, all that's now supporting our campaign as well. But in terms of the Fauci testimony, it just reminds us, and not just what happened, but how outrageous it was, because we knew at the time. I said so at the time, March 2020. I was the first person, I had my show back on Fox in those days. I was the first person to put Jay Bhattacharya on TV. John Ioannidis, all these guys at Stanford, remember? I used to teach at Stanford. So I was right across what they were doing in the very, very early weeks of the virus arriving in America, where they did a seroprevalence test to show that the COVID virus was much more infectious than anyone was saying, but much less fatal. And so that led to the focused protection, protect the vulnerable. I was saying that in March 2020, before the end of 15 days to slow the spread. So we all knew. And now what's outrageous is that we know that Fauci knew. He knew as well. And it is just so infuriating to people. The schools that were closed, businesses, churches, and that MAHA rebellion that took shape, the cross-party alliances for these moms who were just so furious with the kids being kept out of school and everything that went on. It is a very powerful force here. And one thing I've said is that, at least for my part as governor, I'm going to make sure we have a COVID accountability commission looking at all the decisions that were made and what led up to them, and try and get some accountability for these people, because they've skated for so long.
1: Amen. We'd be voting for you if we lived in California. We encourage everybody out there.
0: You probably can, Clay. It's California.
1: What did I say? We would be voting for you if we lived in California. Oh, I get your joke now. My earpiece popped out as you were making the joke. Yeah. Under a lot of California rules, we probably could. In fact, Steve, I have a friend who used to live in California. She's been in this location for 4 years. She got a ballot mailed to her. She lives in Tennessee and has lived here for years, but California has got everything that they're continuing to send out. Hey, I appreciate the time. We'd vote for you. Keep up the good work. We'll talk to you again soon, Steve.
0: See you guys soon. Thank you very much.
1: 45 years ago, nonprofit organization was created with the help of Christians across America to support the Jewish residents of Israel. A rabbi with excellent relationships among a large group of Christian and Jewish faiths put this coalition together. That's how and why the IFCJ, that's the International Fellowship of Christians and Jews, came to be. That rabbi envisioned a small team of people working to provide aid and resources to the vulnerable, relying on the generosity of Christians here in the U.S. To say the team has grown to meet the needs of those in Israel is an understatement. They're still hard at work. If you'd like to help, even if it's just sending a message, reminding someone they're not alone, go to this website, PrayIFCJ.org. That's PrayIFCJ.org. 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
17: Welcome back in. Clay and Buck rolling through the Friday edition of the program. Buck, thanks to Steve Hilton, by the way, who is always great. I do love the storylines that are out there as Democrats continue to try to find normal men to nominate. And I wanted to mention this before we finish this hour, final hour coming up next. Troy Jackson is the new nominee for Democrats in the Maine Senate race. He's running against Susan Collins. He replaces Graham Plattner, who memorably said that he would rape any man, not in a gay way, but just to establish dominance, who tried to rob him. Turns out, Buck, and I don't want to offend anyone in Alabama, but Troy Jackson has had children with his second cousin. Multiple kids with his second cousin. So now this is echoing, and it just keeps coming back to there truly are no normal guys in the Democrat Party. They have a 20% male approval rating right now, a 70% disapproval among men of all races, and they keep trying to find a normal guy, and every time they nominate some guy, it comes out that he has done something a little bit strange, like have kids with his cousin. Congratulations, Maine. You got a real choice here. When we come back, apology or not? Should I get one for a CNN controversy back in the day?
11: speaking truth and having fun. Clay Travis and Buck Sexton. 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
17: Born on America's darkest day of 9/11, the Tunnel to Towers Foundation has been helping America's heroes ever since. 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The detective was a Bensonhurst, Brooklyn native, dreamed of being a police officer, and fulfilled that dream by joining the NYPD in 1994.
18: He worked his way up to the rank of detective and answered the call after September 11th, serving at Ground Zero in the months that followed. 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

0: Good afternoon. It's 2 o'clock, mostly sunny skies, 86 degrees in downtown Rochester. I'm Dave Debo on News Radio Wham 1180. 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Foaming sludge snarled traffic this morning on 590 South at Blossom Road, creating what officials are saying is a unique atmosphere in the air. The truck from Fairlife Dairy began leaking waste-activated sludge, according to the Brighton Fire Department. It released a foul odor, and the fluid dripped on the roadway. Assistant Fire Chief Steve Shalaba.
1: The leak is under control. There is no impact, any surface water, any other environmental receptors. We do have a representative from the DEC's Region 8 Spill Engineers Group on his way here.
0: The sludge usually is treated with an anti-foaming agent before it leaves the plant. This one wasn't. That caused the leak. Officials say the odor dissipated fairly quickly. The Northeast Safety Committee, a group that is focused on the Puerto Rican Festival and gatherings in North Clinton Avenue, is expected to have an announcement about violence and ways to address it at this hour. Last year, city officials did force businesses on North Clinton Avenue to close by 4 p.m. Saturday due to violence concerns. And NBC 10 reports the city of Rochester will shut down part of North Clinton beginning at 6 o'clock tomorrow night, the final night of the Puerto Rican Festival. City leaders say it prevents violence. Business owners say it hurts them and that typically they get to stay open much later. There were violent crowds along North Clinton last night. 10 people under arrest after a large crowd threw bottles at RPD officers.
2: Police say it happened late last night on North Clinton Avenue. It took hours to break things up, but there was another mass gathering a few blocks over at Morrill and Remington Streets. A couple of people there fired several shots, hitting a nearby car and a home. No one was hit by the gunfire. So far, no arrests related to the gunfire. Marty Casper, News Radio, Wham 1180.
0: Hamas says it has agreed to begin disarming under a plan just unveiled by President Trump aimed at ending the conflict in Gaza. Chagruti Dave reports the militant group is now urging mediators to seek Israel's approval.
3: The disarmament process, it's not about handing over weapons to the other side necessarily. It's for giving weapons over to the Palestinian Technocratic Committee, backed by the U.S., to store the weapons.
0: The plan calls for a phased ceasefire, the transfer of civilian governments to a transitional authority, and the complete disarmament of Hamas and other military groups. Israeli officials remain skeptical. They have not yet committed to the plan. The International Committee, Trump's Board of Peace, would oversee each phase before the process moves ahead. Speaking of President Trump today at the Camp David cabinet meeting, he said Iran is being decimated. He said Iran will not have a nuclear weapon and added that if they didn't act, the Middle East would have been wiped out.
4: I'm losing faith in them because they do lie and they do misrepresent. Well, the other day, the five missiles were shot. We knocked them down, but we were in the midst of a negotiation.
0: The president says Iranians are, in his words, crazy, and he does plan to keep hitting them with very hard strikes. And town leaders in Williamson are looking at how to provide ambulance coverage in the years ahead.
5: A town review committee says the local volunteer ambulance service can only remain viable with significant upgrades and increased financial support. That could mean higher property taxes. Town officials have mailed surveys to more than 3,700 households to gauge public support before deciding whether to keep local service or explore other EMS options. Todd Halliday, News Radio Wham 1180.
0: 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The Nasdaq also up 198 points at 25,320. 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
0: And downtown now, we've got mostly sunny skies, 86 degrees. I'm Dave Debo, News Radio Wham 1180. 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But first, another hour with Clay Travis and Buck Sexton.
12: Welcome in, final hour of the week. 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Let's surge us over 150,000 subscribers there. Impressed with the audience. We certainly love all of you listening, no matter how you are choosing to listen, whether watching video and listening, whether on the SiriusXM channel, on our nearly 600 AM FM affiliates, or on the podcast. We've had 14 hours of fun. Let's add one more before we head into the weekend. We've rolled this over a couple of times, Buck, but finally, there isn't a crazy news story out there that is of the moment. And so I said, I want to make sure that I give Megyn Kelly a shout out. And I also want to make sure, Buck, that I give your good friend, Brooke Baldwin, formerly of CNN, an opportunity to come on the show and rehash a moment back in September of 2017. Buck, I believe this is the closest I have ever come for getting fired, which is ironic, because it wasn't actually that controversial, for saying anything out there of a public nature. This was September 15th, 2017. It was a Friday, Buck. I remember it was a Friday because I told my wife, I only have one more interview to do, and then we're going to go out, and we're going to take the kids out for pizza. And I sat down to do a CNN interview, and this is what happened. This was the number one trending story in America. It's now been almost 9 years. Listen, cut 38.
13: I'm a First Amendment absolutist. I believe in only two things completely, the First Amendment and boobs. And so once they made the decision that they were
14: I just want to make sure I heard you correctly as a woman anchoring the show. You believe in the First Amendment and BWOBS?
13: Boobs. Two things that have only never let me down in this entire country's history, the First Amendment and boobs. So those are the only two things I believe in absolutely in the country.
14: I just want to make sure I'm hearing you correctly. B-O-O-Z-E or B-O-O-B-S? Because as a woman, I'm
13: as in boobs. I believe completely in the First Amendment and in boobs. Those are the only two things I believe 100% in this country. And by the way, Jamel has absolutely nothing
14: here,
13: to do with
14: live
13: her
14: on
13: background.
14: CNN. Why would you even say that live on national television and with a female host?
13: I say it live on the radio all the time because it's true and that's what I do. Because I like boobs and the First Amendment, which is exactly what I said.
12: Okay. So that was the number one trending story in all of America. Buck, I got a call from my father-in-law. You've talked about CNN International. They were leading CNN International. He was in Europe on vacation, and he woke up and he saw his son-in-law on this interview. It's number one story everywhere.
15: Boobs isn't even, it's not even like a naughty word, really. And we're just describing, I also, don't all straight guys generally, aren't they usually very pro-boobs?
12: Yes. I mean, so, and by the way, if you watch it...
16: I'm actually surprised at the outrage is what I'm trying to... That it generated outrage like this at the time. I vaguely remember this. I was in the Blaze newsroom when you did this. And I was like, yeah, the guy... Like, just so you know, I didn't even remember your name at the time or anything. But I'm like, some guy said he likes boobs. Whatever. It wasn't... I think a normal person hears that, they go, yeah, whatever. So he's having some fun. You laughed a little bit. You're having some fun on CNN. Look,
12: I mean, I use that phrase all the time because if you say you're a First Amendment absolutist, people don't really know what that means, right? They're like, what is absolutism? Like, and so I would say it in a funny way on my radio show. And, you know, it kind of got, you can be a little bit controversial, very minor controversy, but it makes people smile and they get it. She obviously did not get it. Now, you had behind the scenes knowledge of this. You think, and I would love to hear from her 9 years later because they tried to fire me. She wrote an entire article on CNN.com, that ended with, not in Donald Trump's America today. You don't talk to women like this. This is completely unacceptable. Our boss, Julie Talbot, to her credit, was like, I've heard far worse. And, you know, she's still our boss.
16: By the way, that is the normal person reaction. I've heard, like, that's not that bad. I've heard, like, come on, boobs.
12: But they tried to get me fired from every job that I had over that segment because I wouldn't apologize. So, why?
16: I didn't know this. They demanded an apology?
12: Oh, yes. Everybody was like, you have to go apologize because that was so offensive.
16: Having hung out with you now for 5 years, I could have told them, no chance you're getting an apology.
12: I mean, first of all, this is in the midst of the beginning of cancel culture before it had completely taken off. Yeah. Nobody ever wants an actual apology. They just want to cut your balls off. That's all they want. Got to be graphic sometimes.
16: Well, this is where you and I, that's how you say it. I say they want you to kneel and beg forgiveness so they can chop off your head. That's the point. They're not actually going to forgive you. So
12: yes,
16: your and way is not also actually offended either, though.
12: Which you might be saying, okay, well, that was 9 years ago. How is this coming up? So Brooke Baldwin is no longer at CNN. Pause for a sec. Do you think somebody was in her ear saying, this is your moment, lean into this, like, as a woman, you're the, I am feminist, hear me roar, you have to stand up to this, like, misogynist?
16: Absolutely, yes. But let me step back here for a second. This is where the transparency thing comes in. When I did CNN for a number of years, mostly because I was at the Blaze and nobody at the Blaze was allowed to be a contributor at Fox at the time. And so I would do some Fox for free, but no one was allowed to be a Blaze person because Glenn had left Fox and be, at least not that I was aware of at the time, nobody was able to do both. And so I would do CNN too. So I've never been paid a dollar by Fox News. That was their decision. CNN was like, we'll have you on to talk about terrorism. The only anchor at CNN who was kind to me was Brooke Baldwin.
12: You like her personally based on your interaction.
16: And I will never, when someone is kind to me personally, I'm never going to trash them publicly. I'm never going to pretend that, you know, that they weren't a good person to me. She was always very good to me. We got along well. And so just to be clear, that's my position, or rather that's my perspective on this, because I also know that that place was full of nasty left-wing scumbags, particularly in the executive producer chairs on a lot of these shows. And I had some, I crossed swords with them in a number of times over the years there. I got called into an EP's office once to be dressed down because I was too aggressive arguing with one of their, like, preferred left-wing contributors. I smoked him. But, you know, the problem is if you did well there also, by the way, Clay, they wouldn't have you back on for that show. But I think that somebody was telling her at the time, you know, you got to really hammer this a little bit. And I think it's hard for women at CNN because they weren't all, it wouldn't have been a cool thing to do to say that there was a tremendous amount of, believe it or not, there was a lot of, like, sexism and bad stuff going on behind the scenes at CNN. You've heard of it at other places, you know, Matt Lauer, and there's been a lot of Fox settlements and everything.
12: Yep.
16: CNN was also a toxic place with that. So I, you know what I'm saying? I feel like I've tried now, just for full disclosure, to reach out. I have reached out to Brooke. I've invited her to come hang out with us. I call it a beer summit, even though I don't like beer, but we'd all hang out and talk and sort of bury the hatchet with Clay and Brooke. And I feel like you guys would actually get along well if you got to hang out with each other She left CNN basically because she said Jeff Zucker's a scumbag, by the way. I mean, that was essentially the, which is true.
12: I mean, certainly I would love those stories if she were interested to share them. Look, I'm doing well, but partly I do think if I had apologized, I don't think I'd be talking probably to you guys right now. I think it would have, ultimately they would have realized, oh, this guy, if you come after him, he'll bend the knee. He'll let you make him apologize for things that he did that he doesn't think you need to apologize for. Why does this come up, you might be asking? Well, Brooke Baldwin, as Buck said, is no longer at CNN. She now has a Substack writing site. What is she writing about? Her sex life, Buck. And it's a lot more graphic than talking about whether or not you like boobs. And here is our friend Megyn Kelly, who had a discussion about this on her show, Cut 37. I appreciate Megyn having my back. Listen.
17: Her hypocrisy stands because this is the same person who went after Clay Travis. And now we've learned more about that incident. He was on her show at CNN and said he believes in two things, the First Amendment and boobs. And she, as it turns out, after that happened, wrote this long piece on CNN.com playing this virtuous card of how horrified she was at Clay Travis and painting herself as the hero. Men and women, they both applauded me. And then I got notes, like from Pat Benatar. OMG, nice job cutting him right off. Clay Travis will never be coming back on my show, ever. And she says he was demeaning to her. I mean, rather than just like laughing it off and being like, literally every man out there loves boobs. All the straight men in the world feel as Clay Travis does. He was having some fun. He was making a funny joke, but she takes herself so seriously. She had to have her feminist moment.
16: So you're putting me in a spot here, buddy, because Megyn is also by far the, when she was at Fox, the kindest anchor to me, really the only one who went out of her way during my career to be helpful to me. I mean, I've said this before. But I mean, I will fall on my sword for Megyn Kelly. She's been a great friend and mentor. And so I got nothing but love for Megyn Kelly. So I'm just sitting here like, I'm going to let you take it from here, man. I love Megyn.
12: Look,
16: and I'm stepping back and letting you talk about the First Amendment and boobs.
12: Well, look, here's what I would say in general. Why is this instructive? So many people will try to take advantage of whatever minor leverage they have, such that they have no core values in media. That when she thought, I can play the feminist card, I'm going to be the victim. If Clay Travis loses his job, it elevates my career. She was willing to play it. Now, at 45 years old, no longer on television, I'm guessing her age, I don't know exactly how old she is, she will play the 40-something woman, what was the woman's name? Carrie Bradshaw back in the day, the one who's on
16: Sex in the City.
12: Sex in the City. She's trying to be a modern-day Carrie Bradshaw and write all about the sex. She wrote about four different men she slept with in the last month, according to the Megyn Kelly clip. I haven't read her Substack. So now she is, oh, I'm going to write all about my sex life. She's posing on her Substack in a bra, right? Drawing attention to her boobs to try to sell more Substack subscriptions. Again, all about whatever you want to do to make a living, but you can't do both. You can't claim to be offended by me and then post a photo of yourself in a bra trying to sell more subscriptions. A lot of times, probably to men who like to look at your boobs.
16: You said you like bringing people over to your side. I think it's fair to say that she also agrees that she likes boobs, or that boobs are useful
12: and
16: good.
12: She's actually doing her entire career now based on the boobs in the First Amendment. So she has an invite to come on the program, but I do think this is just something for everybody out there.
16: Why do you go on her show? Can I just complain about this? Why do you go on her show to do this, okay? I'm telling you, she was the nicest and most normal
12: because
16: Clay.
12: That was the only place I got invited. You think that
16: why couldn't you go on any of the others? There's such jerks on all those shows. Go on Tapper's show. He would have cried.
12: 9 years ago. Do you think, it wasn't like I was like, hey, do I want to go do Matt Al? Do I want to do, like, I don't have a booker. I'm just like, somebody sends me an email and I'll sit down in front of a camera and talk. So I at that time had, I think that was like the first time I ever did CNN. First and last.
16: Wow, first and last. You got banned right away. You know what's funny? You know, Ryan Gerdusky, who's crushing it on our podcast.
12: Yes.
16: Sometimes I forget that you guys are two of the only people I know officially banned from CNN. Officially banned.
12: And I will say this, and I told Gerdusky when we had him on, he made a really, funny pager joke at Mehdi Hasan's expense. Yes. And he apologized because they told him you need to apologize. And look, we hired him and he's killing it.
16: We hired him the week after CNN banned him, to be clear.
12: Yes,
16: so we stand on principle here, folks.
12: I wish he had just said, I'm not going to apologize. It's a joke. And you run a lot of joke comedy, ridiculousness without apologizing all the time. That's the only thing I would have changed about it. But they made him leave the show right then and there for the joke. I mean, and they banned me for life. I haven't been back on CNN since. The one part of your home. But that's the update 9 years later. She now is a firm proponent of the First Amendment and boobs. 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
16: Welcome back into Clay and Buck. Going to be talking to the director of Young Washington here coming up in a few minutes, which I'm excited about. There is such still a hunger for great content that is out there in the TV and movie space. Clay is going to be going to see the Spider-Man movie, which some people are saying it's very good. So that would be a good thing to do. And I think that we're going to start to see an increase, Clay, in content from independent studios that's just meant to appeal to Americans, which is great.
12: Yes. Look, I mean, this is what's been so frustrating about culture in general. We just had that conversation about trying to cancel people because you don't like what they're saying, which they try to do at CNN. The numbers don't lie, right? What people like is universal, not preaching, not propaganda. Just let me go to a movie and feel better about the world when I leave it. That's what most people want. And I'm hoping that Spider-Man movie is going to have that feel. I've heard that Young Washington does. We'll find out whether it's available on streaming yet, because I told you, Buck, I streamed that Disclosure Day movie the other day. I streamed He-Man. Let me tell you.
16: The He-Man movie you said is absolutely horrible, right? Get on the record that you don't like every movie.
12: I will give out the He-Man movie was truly awful. And
16: is it an F?
12: It's like a D. It was long, man. It was like 45 minutes too long. And by the way,
16: I give out F's like candy. Clay will not give out it. I'm like the mean teacher in the high school. Clay's like, it's a D. I'll pass him.
12: It wasn't woke. I think they tried to make it somewhat, you know, sarcastic. And I loved He-Man as a kid. The He-Man movie was awesome.
16: The Masters of the Universe movie with Dolph Lundgren at like peak steroid era, he was great. He was great.
12: You know what else is great? ClayTravisLaw.com. 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

0: afternoon at 2:30. I'm Bud Lowell on News Radio Wham 1180. Hamas says it has agreed to begin disarming under a plan unveiled by President Trump aimed at ending the conflict in Gaza. The plan released by Trump's Board of Peace calls for a phased ceasefire, transfer of civilian governance to a transitional authority, and the complete disarmament of Hamas and other military groups. Israeli officials remain skeptical. President Trump says Iran's being decimated. Trump said at a cabinet meeting that Iran will not have a nuclear weapon and said had the U.S. not acted, the Middle East could have been wiped out. The president said the Iranians are crazy and he plans to continue firing airstrikes at them. The Northeast Safety Committee has met on North Clinton Avenue with an announcement about ways to address street crowds and violence following the end of the Puerto Rican festival. Miguel Melendez, city councilman, says volunteers will be out from 4 p.m. until 1 a.m. to try to prevent people from starting street parties and avoid having police arrest people. Overnight, large crowds did gather on North Clinton Avenue, then moved to Reynolds Street after the festival, and police were forced to break them up. There was gunfire at Reynolds Street, but nobody was hit, and there were no arrests. Two people were arrested on North Clinton. Now, North Clinton will be closed tomorrow between Upper Falls Boulevard and Avenue D. Joseph Avenue will be closed between Clifford Avenue and Avenue D as well. Both of those closures begin at 6 p.m. 13 Wham Weather Authority forecast. Bright sun, noticeably warmer this afternoon. High 84. Downtown mostly sunny and 86. 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
12: Yes.

0: Welcome back in, Clay and Buck. We are joined now by John Irwin. He is with the director of Young Washington, and he is with Wonder Projects, and he also used to live down the street from me. He doesn't live very far away now. Splits his time between the Nashville area and L.A. First, let's start here. Tremendous congrats for the success of Young Washington. For people out there in this audience that have not seen it yet, what should they know about it, and what can you tell us about that success?
1: They should know that I'm incredibly grateful for the audience coming to the film in ways that that really surprised the industry once again. Shouldn't be a surprise, but the film was the best opening weekend of my career, and far, it's always good when you do more than the film costs in your opening weekend. It means you can make more films, but we wanted to make a film on the origin story of George Washington. I had fallen in love with that story many years ago, and just the story of the American Revolution, and I got uncontrollably curious, read many books, and the early part of his life I just felt like was this untold story and was this adventure and this kind of rite of passage hero's journey. And I love those stories. That, I created the show House of David on Amazon, and so I love these kind of heroic rises. And so we wanted to make it for the 250th anniversary of America. And I just, I hope that there's a return of the American epic and the American story in theaters. And so it was just, I'm so grateful that the film did so well. It's still in theaters now. And it's been a magical run, and I'm incredibly grateful for the audience. And I'm especially grateful for it. There's lots of reports of like people cheering after the movie and chanting USA and, all the things that you hope when you make a movie like this. So I'm very, very grateful.
2: Well, John, we're really pleased that it has gone so well. We love seeing stories like this told in a way that will get people cheering at the end and celebrating history while learning about our history. It's fantastic. It's something that's a topic, honestly, we discuss frequently here on the show, and the desire for more films like this. I mean, when I was reading the synopsis, and it's still in theaters, so anybody out there who wants to go, just go find the closest one to you. And everyone I know who's seen it has absolutely loved it. So, and John, that's coming from the guy on the show who's always yelled at for saying that all the movies out there are bad. So I'm just letting you know. Everyone,
1: yeah, I just says I, that your movie- I came in briefly on the D's and the F's, and I'm like, what are some F movies? I'm made of questions now.
2: Oh, Gladiator 2, which Clay said was like not that bad. I said, Clay, that thing was gouge my eyes out with a rusty spoon.
1: If you think about it as like going to a theme park, like Universal, and riding some rides, and that being the experience, it wasn't all that bad.
2: He's being nice because he's also a filmmaker.
1: It's interesting.
0: This is what I was going to say, John. You're the perfect person here. We had a huge debate. So many people wrote in their great opinions. You've probably seen basically every movie. And you can analyze it not only as a guy who likes to watch movies, but also as someone who has made them. We were debating, what is the biggest drop off between something that was really good, right? A great first movie to a sequel. Buck went with Gladiator 2 because Gladiator obviously was an amazing film. I ultimately went with, I think my final solution or final choice was Jaws to Jaws 2. To you, as someone who loves movies, what were you most disappointed in, the drop-off from an amazing first film to a sequel where you were just like, oh, this left me just utterly crushed?
1: Oh, man. What a question. I don't know why, like, Christopher Reeve's Superman 4 comes to mind. Or the one of them, there was like a tremendous cliff. There was like one that was really good, second one was pretty good, and then when Dick Donner
0: yeah,
1: wasn't
0: we used
1: anymore,
0: like
1: there was a
0: we
1: big
0: used
1: drop
0: the
1: off.
0: The drop off of Godfather, right? Godfather 1 and 2 were both amazing. Godfather 3, it was like you drove off the side of a cliff.
1: Yeah, films are hard, man. They're hard to make. It's much more of an act of will than it is an act of creativity. And I do like this quote from the director of Dune. He says, "Making a film is easy. Making a good film is war. Making a great film is a miracle." So I think there's something magical, like Gladiator, you mentioned, they were writing the script as they made that movie. And it just came together in a magical way. And so, yeah, we say in our industry, if we knew how to make hit films, that's all we'd make.
2: So, you know, John, if you knew a couple of guys who really loved history, and I don't know, maybe they had an idea for a American history based screenplay that they were going to write, like, who would they talk to about this? Who can get these kind of movies made these days?
1: Well, again, the audience can get these movies made, and that's why I'm grateful. I mean, ultimately, when a movie does well in genre, especially a dormant genre, there's more movies made. Like, I made a movie called, in 2018, my brother released a movie called I Can Only Imagine, and there was an article that said, you know, the music biopic is dead, these movies don't work. Well, Imagine was the number one independent film of the year and wildly exceeded our expectations. And then a few other, like Bohemian Rhapsody and some other movies worked. And then now there's, it's absurd to think that, I mean, now Michael is a billion-dollar film. And, you know, so genres go in this kind of cycle, and then they come back, and what brings them back is the audience. Your movie ticket is your vote. And so that's why I'm so excited about Washington performing so well in theaters. You know, I really hope that the American story is reborn.
2: Sorry, John, we're so excited to talk to you. I didn't mean to cut you off, but if I were you with the success of this, I'd be like, hey, there's this really cool guy that I want to write about, Davy Crockett, or I want to, you know, there's like, is that already percolating, or are you maybe just going to go
1: a totally different direction? Yeah, I'm working on a 1776 movie right now, which is an ensemble, but another great chapter. It's the year, it's our crucible year, you know, and, as a country, incredible story. I mean, people don't understand, like, the largest amphibious fleet ever assembled in the history of the world up to that time, filled with like Hessian mercenaries, like trained professional soldiers, were sent here to crush our little rebellion. And our Declaration of Independence was an act of madness, if you look at it in any way logically. So it's like the ultimate underdog story. And so I wanted to announce that, just because I was afraid after the first weekend of Washington, because Washington did really well, that somebody else would announce a 1776 movie. And I'm like, don't, kind of like Tom Cruise in Far and Away when he's like, this is my land by right and destiny. You know, so that's the one I'm working on. But my hope is that other filmmakers, you know, will tell stories. I think so much of the problems that we have in America right now are the fact that we just don't know our origin story. We don't know how unique the American experiment is, how much it matters on the world stage. And I think when you take a minute to study our history in any form, you know, you're kind of filled, at least for me, I was filled with a sense of awe and wonder and gratitude and stewardship. And, you know, we shoot House of David in Greece. I'm fixing to go there to start shooting season 3. And, you know, you realize everything in America is really young. Like, you know, we're shooting at castles over there. Some of the same castles that Nolan filmed on Odyssey. And, we did last season, this season, 2,500 years old, you know? And, so when you read American history, you realize, oh, this is still a new, you know, self-government is this new experiment, you know? And it's pretty important and it's ours to steward. And so my hope is that, you know, at least my part, you know, we all have a role to play, is to tell these stories in film and television. And I hope many other people do, but the way they're told and the way genres come back is the audience has to speak clearly and say, we want more of this. And then that genre returns, you know, until it's bludgeoned to death, like superhero films sometimes, my hope is that the American epic will make a comeback.
0: So couple of parter here, Wonder Project, you just mentioned The House of David, which is on Amazon Prime Video. It sounds like you're working on season 2. How many do you project there? And then I was going to follow up with what you were saying about 1776. Do you see that? I mean, obviously, historically it is. Is it a sequel in your mind to Young Washington, or are they distinct films? How would you assess
1: that? Well, I mean, obviously it's far enough in the future that it would be a completely different cast, but although William was wonderful in the role and best cast I've ever worked with, you know, Sir Ben Kingsley, Kelsey Grammer and Andy Serkis and Mary Louise Parker and on and on. But it's definitely one of the next great chapters in Washington's life. And so however you want to look at it. It's the next part of the story that I want to tell. And I just think Washington was such an interesting figure to study, and who the man beneath the myth was, and how he was forged through hardship and failure and risk and adventure. You kind of have to explore the story in multiple chapters, you know? And so 1776 is just the next one that I'm, that year, kind of that defining year, is the next one that I'm really passionate about. So it's definitely another chapter in his life, and I can't wait to, it's an epic in every sense of the word. And so it's going to take a little while to make, but I can't wait to, you know, we're in the development and writing stage right now, and I can't wait to make
2: one thing.
1: And
2: that
1: Wonder Project is House of David is streaming on Wonder Project, as our other shows. We're doing content with Site.

0: 2 on opening weekend in a theater. And I'm like, this was a fun ride. I don't know if it was a movie, but it was fun. And you know what I'm saying? And so it's just interesting how you have a different experience.
1: I didn't have an issue with it, John. Theater. You got great taste, clearly. I was like, hey, you know, it's not supposed to be anywhere near as good.
0: I'll tell you another movie like that is the Minecraft movie. Like, I don't even know what this is, but my kids had fun, and I like Jared, and it's funny, and we sang the songs for weeks afterwards. So it's an interesting thing how a movie is an experience, and people experience it differently. And it's the privilege of a lifetime to entertain. I just, the fact that millions of people have come to see Washington and seen it in a theater and left their home. It's amazing. And we'll see it at home. You can see it at home. I love those people too. But it's like, it's amazing to think that, that these stories move people. And you know, we believe that the right story can change your life. And at Wonder, we talk about stories that restore faith and things worth believing in, you know, and America is just one of those things, you know, for me and I hope for the audience as well.
2: Go check out Young Washington, everybody. It's awesome. It's in the theaters. Send us your
0: hey, if you ever need a third party commentary, like a guest, you know, movie, like let's talk about movies. I am at your service. That sounds like a fun conversation.
2: Well, I think you have to get Clay's Lois and Clark movie made, and then you guys are going to be best buddies.
1: Lois and Clark.
0: But I say you're the second person in the last 2 weeks that has mentioned this story. So there's something in the air.
1: I want Lewis and Clark done. But Lewis
2: and Clark, sorry, not Superman.
0: Lewis and Clark. Maybe did Lois break up Lewis and Clark? Is that a love triangle? Is that
2: well? Dean Cain, to be fair, has asked us to do a little side project for him in the movie side recently. So he is on the mind here. But John, welcome anytime. Congrats on all the success. Next time you got a great American history movie coming out or anything, come right here because our people are going to love it. They're going to go out and see the movie. So thank you.
0: Yeah, thank you so much.
2: Congrats. In a recent industry survey, Pure Talk came out on top of all wireless companies, beating AT&T, Verizon, and T-Mobile. 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

0: Closing up shop on Clay and Buck before we go off for the weekend. I hope a lot of you will go check out that Young Washington movie. I didn't get to history content nerd out with him. We did a little more film talk with John, the writer of it, who was just with us. But Clay, not enough French and Indian War content out there. It was a really fascinating period of history. Really important to understand our revolution. If you want to really understand it, you kind of have to know a bit about the French and Indian War. Because there was a lot of stuff that bled over into it. Last of the Mohicans is the one.
1: So good.
0: Great. That's that almost goes in that like perfect movie category. I don't think it, there's really nothing about it I would change or that bothered me. It's a really, the music is incredible. The performances are amazing. It was actually all filmed, I think, or at least the scenery was, North Carolina. Right near where they filmed Dirty Dancing, in fact, in the Lake Lure area. Yeah.
1: I didn't know they filmed Dirty Dancing in North Carolina. I knew Last of the Mohicans was filmed in like the Great Smoky Mountains area on the North Carolina.
0: So it's if Dirty Dancing's in like that, it's called Lake Lure, and there's a famous kind of lodge, which is where Dirty Dancing was filmed, or a resort. And then the surrounding mountains is what they used for Last of the Mohicans, I think. I'm pretty sure that's right. But yeah, it's a great movie. So what else you got for us, Clay? We got 1 minute to tell everybody all the amazing things they need to know before we basically just send them off to have a fantastic weekend to rest and recuperate before they come back with us and save the Republic on Monday.
1: That's a pretty good tease. We're going to be doing more and more awesome, unique things for the YouTube channel, including our friend Aaron Wexler, who is having a lot of success on the comedy circuit. She's very funny. We're going to do something unique on Monday. We're going to interview her near the end of the program, and then we will continue with a YouTube exclusive continuation version that you can find if you go subscribe at Clay and Buck on the YouTube channel. You can watch us every single day for 3 hours. You can find us everywhere on the radio stations and on the podcast, but we're excited about all that. I'm going to go see, legitimately, I'm going to be on Martha McCollum's show on Fox News, legitimately in 5 minutes or so. And then I am running straight downstairs because I am headed to go watch the new Spider-Man, Buck. So we'll see whether the new Spider-Man movie is good or not. My 11-year-old is ecstatic.
0: We're going to get a review from you.
1: You're going to get a review on Monday over my 11-year-old. I and the wife are headed to Spider-Man. Have a great weekend.
0: That's it. Have a great weekend, everybody. We will miss you.
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7: Good afternoon. It's sunny skies at 3 o'clock and 87 degrees in downtown Rochester. I'm Dave Debo on News Radio Wham 1180. Businesses will close once again this year, and just announced this past hour, Rochester's Northeast Safety Committee is putting volunteers along North Clinton Avenue in wake of the annual Puerto Rican Festival and violence that sometimes ensues. Rochester City Council President Miguel Melendez says they hope to keep large crowds like the ones police broke up last night in the Northeast from forming.
8: Last night there were some challenges. We had people congregating on North Clinton Avenue up near Scranton Street. That moved to this very site that we're standing on, and eventually moved over to Remington Street where there were some shots fired. That is the type of activity we're trying to prevent.
7: Crowds partying on North Clinton and surrounding Northeast neighborhood streets have become an unwelcome tradition after the Puerto Rican Festival ends downtown. But now these volunteers will walk those streets from 4 o'clock before the festival ends each day until 1 a.m. Police will also close North Clinton tomorrow at 6 from Upper Falls Boulevard to Avenue B and Joseph Avenue from Clifford to Avenue D to prevent the crowds. Councilman Melendez says businesses on the closed streets can stay open. Last year, many complained about business losses when they shut down. Foaming sludge leaked from a tanker truck on 590 South in Brighton this morning, snarling traffic and bringing out the Brighton Fire Department and the DEC. Assistant Brighton Chief Steve Shalaba says the truck contained waste-activated sludge from the Fairlife Dairy Plant in Webster, just dripping along the side of the road.
9: The DEC's Region 8 Spill Engineers group on its way here, as well as some other resources just to kind of do some final corrective action on the vehicle and let them continue on to their destination.
7: And he says it leaked a unique aroma that took a while to dissipate. The FDA is investigating a new cyclosporiasis outbreak not linked this time to any lettuce. Almost 100 cases have been connected to the new outbreak. The Middle East took center stage at President Trump's cabinet meeting today at Camp David.
10: Speaking at a cabinet meeting today at Camp David, Trump said Iran will not have a nuclear weapon and added if he didn't act, the Middle East would have been wiped out. The president said the Iranians are crazy and they plan to continue hitting them very hard with strikes. This comes after Trump announced a deal that would see the disarming of Hamas. I'm Chris Caraggio, NBC News Radio.
7: And the crypto mine on Seneca Lake now has a new name and a new mission. Greenidge Generation is now Vulcan Power, and it's looking to become a data center. 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
7: Downtown now, we've got sun and 87 degrees. 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
24: 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Welcome to the revolution.
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26: All right, thank you, Scott Shannon. Thanks to all of you for being with us. Happy Friday. Write down our toll-free telephone number if you want to be a part of the program. You know, Linda, sometimes in life you have to have uncomfortable conversations with people that you even like, especially when there are injustices in the world. And I had to have one of those conversations today. And I hate it when you, especially when you like the person, but yet, and they're not really responsible for something that happened, but they're in charge of that something. I'm speaking very obscurely here. If I told you the story that I was dealing with today, it would blow your mind. It is so stupid. It is so myopic. It is so petty, but yet so critically important if you are, you know, if you're just against punishing people because of their political beliefs and their loved ones on top of it. Does this make any sense to you at all? Probably not. You can
27: it's
26: say
27: definitely
26: it.
27: Speaking in code words, that's for sure, but
0: I know you have a lot of difficult conversations all the time, so it's no surprise.
1: Well, I don't mind, and you know, as you know, I think you know them all. I have an army of attorneys, and they're on full-time retainers, and they happen to be the best. And you know what? Sometimes it just gets to a point where I've had it. I've just had it when an injustice is so great. For example, later in the show, remember we did the story about Lucy, the dog. It was a service dog. It served in one Iraq, Afghanistan, and you know, the dog was barking on the property, but there had been an incident years earlier where the dog apparently was deemed, quote, potentially dangerous. And because of that classification, all the dog did was bark on the property. Somebody complained, a neighbor. They took the dog away from the family for months, and we had to fight to get little Lucy the dog back. We got another case about Sergeant Snuggles. Snuggles is a 110-pound Anatolian Shepherd dog locked in an ongoing legal and public advocacy battle in Pima County out in Arizona after a municipal court ordered him to be euthanized. They want to euthanize this dog, listen to this, following a provoked first bite incident involving a family member. Now, provoke means you ever see people do stupid stuff with dogs, like pull their ears or really aggravated a dog, or, you know, one of the dumbest things you could ever do. If a dog is eating a bone, you don't go and take the bone away from the dog. Every dog deep down inside is a baby wolf. And you have to, you know, that's why you have to show a dog. And Linda does not like that I do this, but it's the right way to do it as a dog owner. You have to be the alpha male in that pack, and you have to show your dogs that you are in charge, or that dog's going to take over and run all over the house and do whatever the dog wants. And it doesn't mean you're me. I love dogs. Every dog I've ever had, I am in love with my dogs. Absolutely adore them. And I know that I shouldn't do it. I give them table food and steak. If I'm eating steak, my dog's eating steak. If I'm eating a burger, my dog's eating a burger. But I don't go as far as Linda and make, like, she had a cat that was four times the size of an average cat because she overfed the cat because she overloved the cat that much. And to this day, this cat had to go to a special farm for cats that need GLP-1, I guess. Do they have a cat version of GLP-1? Do they have any Wegovy?
0: You might be onto something. Maybe that's your next invention. I don't know.
1: Maybe Zepbound. I don't know. Whatever people take these days. By the way, every doctor I talk to is not against those medications for people that need it. They're not at all. And they say that everything I read is, I'm not a doctor. I'm not telling you what to do. Okay, let's be clear. But I talk to a lot of doctors, and they speak very highly of it. So, you know, do your own research. Be your own doctor. The world is just going nuts. We're going to get to this whole, you know, the Democratic Socialists of America, eliminate the U.S. Senate, eliminate, you know, the presidency, judges, amnesty for illegals. I mean, think about this. The DSA's co-chair, and this goes back to last Sunday on Fox News Sunday, and my colleague Shannon Bream, and, you know, here's the co-chair of the DSA. It's really the Communists of America or the Bolsheviks. Use whatever analogy you want, but they are who they are. They plan to abolish the presidency, the Senate, the Pentagon, prisons, and capitalism. You know, they want amnesty for all the illegals. They want to abolish all borders. I mean, could you imagine abolishing the presidency, the Senate, the Pentagon? I mean, defund the Department of War, abolish ICE, end all deportation, eliminate cash bail, establish a wealth tax. They want the cradle to grave, womb to the tomb, false promise of socialism, statism, collectivism, communism, whatever name, form, manifestation it takes on, it always ends the same way. I tell people this all the time. Unfulfilled promises, you end up more poor than when you started. Then you calculate how much freedom you gave up to a bunch of bureaucrats that you can then probably never get rid of, or it's going to be very hard to get rid of. Abolish prisons, police, public ownership of most corporations. All of that they have confirmed. The world's gone nuts. We're 96 days away from Election Day. It's the most important midterm in your lifetime. We're nearly at the 3-month mark. And if I could get on my hands and knees before each and every one of you listening to this show
26: and ask for one favor this year. It's commit in your mind and your heart and your soul and then follow through. You got to get out and vote. There's 37 of these lunatics that are running. 37. It's insane. By the way, we got the main wire, and I know the New York Post is working on this story. I don't know if their story has come out yet. Is reporting that this Plattner replacement, with apparently that has a pretty vile temper, Troy Jackson, had two children with his second cousin. They had never been legally married. Maine does not recognize common law marriage. And anyway, the U.S. Senate nominee, Troy Jackson, again, has a vile temper, apparently threw a water bottle at a woman. Linda, in all the times you have tried to piss me off because you think I do a better show, have I ever thrown a water bottle anywhere near anybody? I've never thrown a water bottle in my life. I don't throw things. I'm not a thrower.
0: This is true.
26: But I'm not. I'm not a thrower. I'm not even really a yeller. I mean, I'm just not. Bring up an example.
0: Technical problems. You're a little bit of a yeller, but you were really good this week, so I really can't even bring that up.
26: Okay. Excuse me. When it really matters and you are having massive difficulties this week, I take you back to the Feather Hotel in London,
0: England. I just gave
26: England.
0: You props. Why are you ruining it with your defensiveness?
26: Because you're acting like there's an occasion where I'm a yeller and I'm not. I'm like, when it's constant technical problems, it's frustrating, but I don't yell. I just get frustrated.
0: Listen, giving you a compliment. Take it and continue on with your Friday, please.
26: The Maine Wire reporting that Jackson, former Maine Senate president, tapped last week. She will be challenging. She's replacing, Mr. Nazi tattoo Plattner, Susan Collins, and his longtime partner are related by blood. The outlet said the two are second cousins who have two children together. Robinson identified the partner. I just don't want to give out names of people that aren't running. He reported that she and Jackson share a set of great-grandparents, citing genealogical records. Both are from a small town, within Maine. The two have never been legally married. Maine does not recognize common law marriage. The relationship could carry consequences for how Jackson reports his finances. Under Senate rules, candidates and members must file detailed disclosures covering their own income, assets, liabilities, along with those of a spouse, because Jackson and this person never wed, and it's not clear whether his disclosures would have to account for her finances the way Collins' filings account for her husband's. Good grief. Can the world get any more confusing? I'm having a hard time. Six gender Tellerico. God is non-binary. All those years I said the Lord's Prayer, reverently, our Father who art in heaven. I go to my Father's house. I don't know. World's gone mad. Canada's Liberal government now forbidding military chaplains from mentioning God during ceremonies and events. Why is there this effort to kick God out of everything? Because to me, God is everything in my life. Like, for example, there are a lot of people I meet in life. I try to be Christian. I try to forgive. I try to look for solutions to solve problems amicably. And a lot of times I'll even forego things that, may be important to other people. But if it's more important to them, it's not, it's not that important. I don't make things more important to me. Things don't matter to me. Like, there are certain people that I know don't like me. I'm not going out of my way to make them like me. You don't have to like me. You're allowed to not like me. You're not allowed to confront me, and you better not put your hands on me. Short of that, when people come up to me and they disagree, you know what I'll often do, Linda? I'll say, can I buy you a drink? Can I get you something to drink? What would you like to drink?
0: I will say you are very friendly and very hospitable to those who are not nice to you. Now I have two big examples. I have seen you do it when we were in Finland and you bought the entire table of CNN and their friends and family dinner and drinks. That was super weird. And even when you were caught at brunch with Chucky Schumer, hello, how are you? I mean, you're always doing nice things for the people that
26: didn't tell you this,
0: like
26: you. But guess who was sitting behind me at Lindsey Graham's memorial at the National Cathedral?
0: Who?
26: Chuck Schumer.
0: Oof,
1: and John Thune.
0: Can't get away from this guy. Oh,
1: and John Barrasso.
0: So painful. Oh, and, disgusting. So sorry.
1: And who else was behind me? Charles Grassley was behind me, and Dick Durbin was behind me. I had a nice conversation with Dick Durbin. I said, I'm retiring. I said, do you think you're going to miss it? And he said, I don't think so. And then he got there and go, it's not the same as it used to be, is it? He goes, not even close.
0: Well, considering he can't even give homage to Joe Abraham and his daughter, and the fact that Katie still hasn't gotten a hat tip from him, he's too busy talking about the illegals. He should find his way out.
1: Unbelievable. Anyway, so the policy issued July 29, Chief of Military Personnel. Spiritual reflections delivered in military settings must remain inclusive and cannot include religious language tied to a specific faith tradition, including Christianity. Under the Liberal Party's new rules, when prayers or religious observances are requested at official military events, chaplains must instead provide a spiritual reflection without the mention of God. Could you imagine if Telefrico was giving some type of mention of God? You know, to Mr. Non-Binary, to our Lord, our non-binary who art in heaven, hallowed be thy name, thy kingdom come. I mean, how does that prayer go then? Because that's about, to me, that's the Lord's prayer. The apostles were asking Jesus how to pray. And that was his answer, that prayer. I think when you say that prayer slowly to yourself with meaning, I think it's the most powerful prayer. That's my own personal experience. You know what?
0: I'm actually surprised you haven't brought up his Fauci doll more. I think that might be the next weird thing about Tallarico.
1: What's that? Oh, that he had a Fauci
0: in 2021 on Christmas holds up the dang doll and talks about how excited he is. I'm like, what in God's great name?
1: That was freaky. Are you watching what's going on in Spain? Wow. I mean, you got 60,000 illegals from Morocco rushing the border from North African territories, and they don't know what to do.
0: Yeah, but not just that. 2,000 of them were released by the king from the Moroccan jails. So we're talking about convicted murderers that are then leading
1: kind of what Venezuela,
0: the passage.
1: Yeah, it's what Venezuela did here. They were opening 100%. Their prisons and sending people here. Trump was the only one saying it. Anyway, we also have a Michigan Seneca. Haley Stevens is back in the news. You know, I like this Haley Stevens. Don't you like Haley Stevens? I like Haley Stevens.
0: A little scary, boss. I got to be honest with you.
1: Of course she's scary, but you know what?
0: I'm worried about Haley Stevens. She scares
1: Haley Stevens a little out there.
2: I am going to be working on our behalf. I am going to be telling the stories on our behalf.
1: Yeah.
2: And you better believe I'm going to be doing it with a little bit of joy, a little bit of enthusiasm, a little bit of energy, and a little bit of stick it to them. Because that's
1: stick
2: the Michigan way.
1: Wow. And she's running against El Sayed, the guy campaigning with Hassan Piker, the guy that blamed America for 9/11. By the way, at least 50 children have been shot in New York City since Mamdani became mayor. Great job, Marxist commie Mamdani. All right, 800-941-SHAWN this Friday. If you want to get on the lines early, we may take calls earlier than usual today. We're going to try. We saved Lucy. Well, now we have another dog that we're going to try to save, and this is Snuggles. I can't believe this whole story. We'll tell you about that coming up. And the other news of the day, 800-941-SHAWN, our number. Listen, want to remind you that science matters when it comes to health, wellness, fitness, nutrition, longevity. 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
26: 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They're planning on euthanizing this dog after a provoked incident of biting. Provoked. Even the person bitten who's recovered is begging not to kill the dog. Unbelievable times we live in. We've got all the other news of the day. We'll get to your calls coming up as well. 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

0: Good afternoon. At 3:30, I'm Bud Lowell on News Radio Wham 1180. President Trump says the U.S. will hit Iran very hard over the coming weeks. Speaking at Camp David, he called the Iranians crazy and accused their negotiators of misrepresenting the ongoing talks to end the conflict. President Trump is urging the Senate to confirm Todd Blanche as Attorney General as soon as possible. This morning, Trump appeared to back away from his idea yesterday of pulling the nomination until the two Republican holdouts are out of office. Rochester's Northeast Safety Committee plans to put volunteers on North Clinton Avenue and surrounding streets starting just before the end of the annual Puerto Rican Festival this weekend. Rochester City Council President Miguel Melendez says they hope to work with people to prevent large crowds from forming like the ones police had to break up last night in the Northeast. Federal agents arrested 8 undocumented immigrants yesterday at a solar farm in Albion. Customs and Border Protection says the operation was launched after a tip to an ICE hotline. 7 of the workers are from Venezuela. They're being processed in Rochester and Buffalo before being turned over to ICE. The 13 Wham Weather Authority forecast: bright sun, much warmer this afternoon, high in the mid-80s. Tonight, clouding up overnight, low 66. Downtown, mostly sunny, and we're reading 88 degrees at the studios. 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
1: All right, 25 now till the top of the hour, 800-941-SEAN, if you want to be a part of the program. Want to remind you about our friends at the Tunnel to Towers Foundation. I actually saw my friend Frank Silla today. We did a great podcast. The story about his brother Stephen is just remarkable. Stephen had finished his shift. He was a fireman, FDNY, and he gets the news that the tower has been hit. They didn't know what had happened at that time. So he drives back, calls his wife, and he says, "Honey, just tell my brothers that we're going to play golf that day, that I'll catch up with them later." And he turns around, drives back to the Battery Tunnel. Battery Tunnel is closed. And he gets to the Battery Tunnel, puts on 60 pounds of gear, and races through the tunnel, and then Tunnel to Towers, get the point. Then he literally goes straight to the towers, and like every other firefighter, we lost 343 firefighters that day, 2,977 of our fellow Americans that day, many more thereafter from 9/11 related illness. And what a story, and that inspired Frank Siller to create the Tunnel to Towers Foundation. It's now the 25th anniversary year of 9/11. I can't believe it. And we honor these heroes, like, for example, NYPD Detective Eric Michael Kalea. He's a Bensonhurst, Brooklyn native. He dreamed of being a police officer, fulfilled that dream, joined the NYPD in 1994. He worked his way up to the rank of detective and answered the call on September the 11th. You know, think about this. Everyone else is trying to race down those stairs, and these brave first responders, these firemen, these paramedics, these policemen, they're going up in the other direction, and they knew, they had a pretty good sense the odds of them coming home that day were not going to be good. Now, in the case of Eric, he was diagnosed with multiple cancers, all related to his heroic service. You know, 9/11 related illness is very real. He survived by his wife, Marilyn, their two children. Now, to honor his life and service, because of your generosity and partnership with the Tunnel to Towers Foundation, they paid off the mortgage on the family home through their Fallen First Responder Home program. Now, maybe you can donate a car. 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Please, whatever you can do, doesn't matter how much, just help. These heroes deserve our help. 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Now, we already saved the little dog, Lucy. Today, we're going to try to save Snuggles. Snuggles is a 110-pound Anatolian shepherd dog. It's been a year. It's an ongoing public advocacy battle in Pima County, Arizona. And it's unbelievable. Now, the incident was Snuggles bit a 68-year-old relative in a provoked event. Nobody even disputes that it was a provoked event. Nobody disputes it. And anyway, then the dog's classified as vicious, dangerous, and is now about to be and has been ordered to be euthanized. Now, even the person that is now recovered, who was the victim, and again, a provoked attack, they're actively fighting the euthanasia order. What is wrong with these politicians? What is wrong with them? You know, at some point, there's got to be some context, some texture, some common sense applied to government. This is one of those examples when that just doesn't happen.
2: May I jump in here? I just want to add one point to that.
1: Do you want to jump in? We're going to talk about Snuggles later. You want to talk about Snuggles now? You go ahead.
2: What? Just a smidge, like a smidge comment, small.
1: A smidge, that means, all right, five. Hang on, let me take my five-minute break. Go ahead.
2: If you need to go to the restroom, it's a great time to go.
1: Take a hit on my vape. Go ahead.
2: Yeah, you know, there's no bird to catch you. I think one of the things.
1: By the way, you need an ID to buy them.
2: Yes, you do. That's very true.
1: But you need proof of citizenship.
2: Okay. To get the ID. Your 5 minutes is just getting extended, just so you know. Go ahead. So my point in saying this is, what I'm about to say is, if we ever put, like Snuggles has been in jail for almost 10 months, right? For a minor infraction that the person to whom it happened to is even defending, If we treated rapists, murderers, burglars, illegal aliens, we have people out on the street that have 30, 50, 60, 100 convictions, and these literally insane liberal judges will let them back out on the street. But the dog, God forbid that the dog literally protects himself.
1: Say the word dog again.
2: Family.
1: How do you say it?
2: The dog. I will say the dog all day long because it's
1: the dog in New York.
2: But like Lucy, like Snuggles, these are just animal hating, terrible people who want to go out there and spread a narrative that's not true. You have all these lawyers working pro bono because they love animals too. I don't know what's wrong with these people. I don't know what's wrong with these judges, but I think there's two things at play here. One, we don't punish real criminals enough. And two, people are afraid to say, you know what? I screwed up. I'm really sorry.
1: It's been going
2: on
1: for a year.
2: Get out of here. 100%.
1: Look how long they kept poor Lucy. And this was
2: horrible.
1: A dog that was a service
2: this
1: dog in Iraq and Afghanistan.
2: This
1: oh
2: is longer
1: gosh.
2: Than Lucy. Terrible.
1: A year. It's been a year. Don't worry, but you have a group of people in this country that want to eliminate the U.S. Senate and the presidency and judges and amnesty for illegals and abolish borders and abolish ICE, defund the Department of War. They're just geniuses, these people. And all deportation, eliminate cash bail, establish a wealth tax, which basically is license stealing, pass their Green New Deal so they can, you know, take money from one group of people, give it to another group of people. Probably most of it ends up in their pocket. Abolish prisons and police, public ownership of corporations. I don't know why it is appealing to some people. They want the idea of government control everything in our life. And I'm telling you, it ends the same way. I don't care what name, manifestation, you call it, communism, statism, totalitarianism, socialism, it doesn't matter. You always end up with the same result, unfulfilled promises. You end up with more poverty than when you started. You lose your freedom in the name of, you know, false security. And then you empower a group of people that you're never going to be able to get rid of. By the way, new Rasmussen poll out finds more voters believe America is fair and decent since President Trump's second term began. I'll tell you what, we are respected. America is now respected again. Trump announcing plans to replace illegal alien truckers with American veterans. By the way, how many more people have to be killed by illegals that are able to get legal driver's licenses to drive 18-wheelers and they can't even read road signs? You'd think we would have learned from the incident that happened in my free state of Florida, although the license came from California and Washington. I don't know if you're watching what's happening in Spain. It is a unmitigated disaster. We'll show you the videos on Hannity tonight. You know, all these illegals overwhelming the border, 9 people dead, Spanish government, you know, White House blasting them. Even Giorgia Meloni of Italy is saying, we're not letting these people out. No, they're not going to be able to go into other parts of Europe at this point in time. A couple of updates on Iran. The president intensified now the attacks on Iran, opening the door for a potential Iranian revolution. Now, this follows the Revolutionary Guard Corps missile attacks on U.S. bases in Kuwait and Jordan that were stopped. President Trump now is signaling his readiness for full-scale action that will shatter this cycle of tit-for-tat. I've told everybody in the beginning, nobody ever listens to me. I don't know why people don't listen to me. I said, he's given them every opportunity for peace. He really is. But his patience is going to run out. I've known the man for 30 years. Guess what? His patience has now run out. It's over. And we'll see what happens. His airstrikes on Iran's infrastructure now is having the Iranian economy reeling. The Iran's president warning if economic pressures lead to social dissatisfaction and that dissatisfaction expands, support for the regime will be damaged. Well, that will be the point. I just dump as many weapons in the hands of the Iranian people as you possibly can. And now these Iran strikes have doubled in size. Central Command has now completed wide, extensive, impactful strikes on Iran. There's only so much they're going to be able to take. Scott Bessent, the Treasury Secretary, I like Scott Bessent a lot. Nice man. Vows to continue to go after Iranian funds. It's never going to stop. So we're going to see what happens. And now even the Saudis are fighting. They've had it too. And all these other Middle Eastern countries. The U.S. has now debuted a high-tech missile defense U.S. Army called the Hammer of the Gods, a cutting-edge new weapon disrupting system designed to trick precision-guided enemy projectiles into missing their targets. I keep talking about AI and the next generation of weaponry. It's here. Hamas agreeing to complete disarmament under a historic Gaza agreement. I'll believe that when I see it. Trust but verify. That's where I stand. We got the Democratic Socialists, the head, you know, their hatred of Trump created the socialist monster. It was in the New York Post today. Landslide majority of voters oppose the DSA. Reuters survey, just 27% of American adults think these political leaders who identify with the DSA are absolutely nuts. And anyway, you know, only 27% support their crazy ideas, which seems like a high number to me. Even Nancy Pelosi ripping Democratic Socialists for targeting incumbent Democratic members. Sorry, you could have spoken up when they first started targeting them. DSA activists now pledging allegiance to communist China. I mean, what is going on here? Unbelievable. All right, we got some people on the phones. Let's hit the phones. Let's say hi to Howard in Texas. God bless Texas. Happy Friday. Howard, how are you?
3: I'm doing good, Sean. Thank you for taking my call. Long-time listener, and I watch your show religiously.
1: Hey, thank you, my friend.
3: I wanted to talk to you about the dog. I have five dogs, four of which are rescues. And one of my rescues is a Great Pyrenees. So, you know, kind of a big dog. And when she came to live with us, she had been accused of nipping at a child. Now, mind you, when she came to live with us,

0: I do.
1: Yeah.
0: Appreciate it. God bless Texas, buddy. You have a great weekend. Teresa, my free state of Florida. What's up, Teresa? How are you?
2: I'm great. How you doing?
0: I'm good. What's going on?
2: Oh, well, you were talking about that woman who's running against the socialist up in the one that's crazy.
0: Oh, no, the one that's running against El Sayed, the guy that campaigns with Hassan Piker, who blames 9/11 on America. That guy?
2: Yes. She reminds me of a evil garden gnome or Chucky.
0: Let me play this for people so people know who we're talking about. Let's play.
3: I am going to be working on our behalf. I am going to be telling the stories on our behalf. And you better believe I'm going to be doing it with a little bit of joy, a little bit of enthusiasm, a little bit of energy, and a little bit of stick it to them. Because that's the Michigan way.
0: They're going to stick it to us, Teresa. I'm scared to death.
2: You know, I'm telling you. They have nothing they can do other than scream and squawk. They don't have any solutions. They have no conscience, and they have no morals. So all they can do is scream and yell.
0: They are crazy. These people are insane. Does everybody now understand where the urgency comes from in me to get everybody out to vote? This is a clear and present danger to our country. They're nuts. These people are insane.
2: I truly, Teresa, I believe you.
0: Trust me. Pledge in your heart, your mind, and your soul, you will vote. All right, Kevin in North Dakota. What's up, Kevin? How are you? You're a trucker? God bless our truckers. Our shelves would be empty without you.
4: Sean, thank you so much for taking my call. It's a pleasure. I got a question for you. If it was wrong for the Democrats to create voting districts based solely on race, how is the DSA platform not conspiracy to commit treason with they wanted to abolish everything? Wanted to abolish the presidency, abolish the Senate, abolish the Electoral College. That's all overthrowing our government. Isn't that treason? Why is anybody calling them out on this?
0: It's a great question. I mean, because they're basically talking about overthrowing our government, aren't they? I mean, that's pretty scary. I mean, what they're proposing is insane.
4: Every fundamental, yes. They're breaking down every fundamental of our government.
0: Well, I just want to remind you this. And by the way, Elon Musk announced that he's ready to pour big money into the midterm campaign with his America PAC to prevent these lunatics from ever getting power. Because all progress, as we know it, will stop. By the way, a federal appeals court handed Trump a major victory on mail-in ballots. The New Republic in a state of panic, calling it a disaster for Democrats. And, you know, cheating on mail-in voting is legendary. It's horrible. What's gone wrong? You know, so we're winning. And we also won the battle over gerrymandering, which the Democrats had perfected. And we just finally caught up on. So, look, we got lunatics running, and if that does not motivate every American that loves this country, I don't know what will. But we're going to continue our coverage. All right, we'll update you. We saved poor Lucy, the dog. Now we're going to save Snuggles. We'll get to that. We'll get to more of your calls coming up. We're going to play the president and his cabinet meeting at Camp David today. Very interesting Q&A. 800-941-SHAWN is our number. 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

0: Good afternoon. It's 4 o'clock, sunny skies, 91 degrees in downtown Rochester. I'm Dave Debo on News Radio Wham 1180. Two gangs of people gathering near North Clinton overnight, and now today, Rochester's Northeast Safety Committee will place volunteers on North Clinton and nearby streets after the Puerto Rican Festival this weekend.
1: Last night, there were some challenges. We had people congregating on North Clinton Avenue up near Scranton Street. That moved to this very site that we're standing on and eventually moved over to Remington Street where there were some shots fired. That is the type of activity we're trying to prevent.
0: City Council President Miguel Melendez and others today saying that volunteers will gather from 4 to 1 each day. Police will close North Clinton from Upper Falls Boulevard to Avenue D and Joseph Avenue from Clifford to Avenue D beginning on 6 p.m. Saturday.
1: And the reason for the closure, just to be very clear, is about not allowing congregation to happen early. So in sections like this where we are right now, large groups start to form earlier in the day, and then ultimately it becomes out of control.
0: Businesses can remain open during the closures. Some, however, will plan to close early Saturday. Last year, many spoke out against business losses because of a forced police shutdown. 8 undocumented immigrants were arrested today during an immigration enforcement operation at a solar farm in Orleans County. Border Patrol says agents acted on a tip about people working illegally at the project on Rich's Corner Road in Albion. 7 arrested from Venezuela. President Trump says Iran is being decimated. Speaking at a cabinet meeting at Camp David today, he said they will not have a nuclear weapon, and if he didn't act, the Middle East would have been wiped out by now.
2: I'm losing faith in them because they do lie and they do misrepresent. Well, the other day, the 5 missiles were shot. We knocked them down, but we were in the midst of a negotiation.
0: The president says he continues to hit Iran very hard and he also announced the deal that would see the disarming of Hamas. Cybersecurity officials are investigating some recent attacks in Minnesota at their water facilities there. One expert is saying there is moderate confidence that Iran might be responsible for the attack. President Trump is blaming Minnesota officials. The attacks targeted control systems that operate water and wastewater facilities following a federal warning that Iranian hackers could be looking to do just that. Williamson leaders are considering how to provide ambulance coverage in the new years coming ahead. A town review committee says the local volunteer ambulance service can remain viable, but only with significant upgrades and increased support. They've put out a survey to figure out what they should do. And the crypto mine on Seneca Lake has a new name and a new mission. Greenidge Generation is now Vulcan Infrastructure and Power, and it's looking to become a data center.
3: Vulcan says it needs 200 megawatts of additional power and has raised $40 million. As first reported by New York Public Radio, the state has not received an application to change the plant to a data center, and it's not clear if the plan falls under the governor's one-year moratorium on permits for data centers that use more than 50 megawatts. The current Bitcoin operation is powered by an on-site natural gas power plant. 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
0: 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The Nasdaq up 251 at 25,373.
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0: And downtown now, it's sunny skies, 91 degrees. 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
21: All right, thanks, Scott Shannon. Happy Friday. Glad you're with us. 800-941-SEAN if you want to be a part of the program. Remember we did the story? Linda loved this story. I love this story. I was heartbroken over this story. I happen to love dogs. I love my dogs. I have a new dog that I'm getting very soon, and it's a border collie. I will introduce you to my border collie, who has a name as of right now. Which we'll share at the appropriate time. Well, the name's Daisy. There you go. We told you the story about Lucy. Lucy was a service dog. Lucy was in war zones. Lucy went home with their owners. Their owners had one little incident, and it resulted in a warning that they got from the location that they lived. I don't want to go back into all the details. And then there was an incident where the dog was on the property and just barking. They took the dog. It took forever, months, to get the dog back in their possession. The dog didn't bite anybody, didn't hurt anybody. And I can't believe that this is what government has time to do. It's almost incredible. You can't believe it. Now we have another case. In this case, it's about a dog, not named Lucy, but a dog named Snuggles. Sergeant Snuggles, 110-pound I think it's called an Anatolian Shepherd dog, and it's locked in this ongoing legal battle, public advocacy battle in Pima County, Arizona, after a court ordered him to be euthanized following a provoked first bite incident involving a family member. Now, the incident, Snuggles bit a 68-year-old relative, again, first time isolated, and it was a provoked event. We'll get the details on that in a second. The dog was classified as vicious and or dangerous, ordered to be euthanized. He's now being held at the Pima Animal Care Center in Tucson, Arizona. The family and the bite victim who has recovered are actively fighting the euthanasia order in court, asking for an alternative release or transfer.
1: I mean, this is remarkable to me. The person that was bit, you know, realizes that they kind of helped cause this. Anyway, here's a video explaining the story of Sergeant Snuggles.
14: This is Sergeant Snuggles. He is a 1.5-year-old Anatolian Shepherd who lives on a 3-acre farm with his family that loves him greatly. On the morning of October 7th, Snuggles was actively guarding the territory and the livestock from 3 approaching coyotes that were trying to enter the premises. Snuggles' grandmother went outside to see what the commotion was. Snuggles was in complete protection mode and guarding the property. She went up unnoticed behind Snuggles and tapped him on the head. Thinking he was getting attacked, Snuggles turned around and bit the arm of the grandmother, unfortunately making her fall to the ground. With Snuggles on top of her, she yelled for Snuggles to get off, letting him know that it was her, at which point he immediately retreated with no further incident. Animal control then came to the scene and seized Snuggles, saying that he was vicious and dangerous and sentenced him to euthanasia. The owner had called an upward of 20 attorneys trying to find legal help. She finally found one criminal attorney who agreed to take the case, but stated that this was out of her realm and that she had no idea what she was doing and that she would wing it. Where we are at today, we have one last shot to save Snuggles' life. We were able to track down an appellate attorney that has 30 years of experience as well as bite case experience. Unfortunately, the family has already spent an upward of $15,000 on legal fees, so we are coming to the public to try and raise money and raise awareness on this case. Snuggles deserves a second chance, and we are his only shot. Please consider donating to the cause to help bring Snuggles back to the family who loves him greatly.
22: Snuggles! Snuggles! Snuggles! Snuggles! Please help our snuggly butt get back.
1: All right, joining us now is Jennifer Ivancho's counsel and Snuggles' mom, Jennifer Ivancho. Also, the attorney, Christina Ponig Macchio, is with us. Thank you both for being here. Jennifer, let me start with you. I'm so sorry you're going through this. What was the provocation in this case that caused this one incident with Snuggles and the biting?
23: I don't know. I put him out because our female was in heat and he was on the tie out and I had to separate them. I was desperate for sleep and he was out, you know, doing what he does. He was guarding. He was right in front of our front door. He was looking into the neighbor's yard. Coyotes barking. It's going crazy. And my mom was helping me with my elder dog at the time. She went behind him, tapped him on the head, and I think he thought he was getting attacked, right? That's the only thing that can go through my mind because he's never showed aggression before. He's the sweetest dog. The kids named him Snuggles because he snuggles with them. He used to snuggle with my elder dog, Rally. He had a lot of anxiety and he would just go lie next to him and calm him down. He just had that amazing effect. And whenever we were sad, he would come lie next to us and we'd pet him and we just felt better.
1: I'm so sorry. What I found fascinating to me is the bite victim, and apparently is claiming it was provoked. I'm not sure what the provocation was. Who is now fully recovered, is joining you in the fight to save Snuggles. That would be very relevant to me if I was part of a decision making process, especially because there's never been any other incident with Snuggles. Why is that not carrying weight with the people that have made this decision to euthanize, you know, your family pet?
23: I don't know. It's they're not even listening to her. It's what she says doesn't even matter. She helped me create the petition. She was very upset when she heard they were going to put him down. And she just said, we have to fight this. And she sent emails to the prosecutor. She sent emails to the director at PAC. And nobody acknowledges her. They don't want to listen to her for whatever reason.
1: That's so sad. Let me bring in your attorney here. Christina, thank you for being with us. I'm having a very hard time with the facts of this case. The victim in this case is saying it was a provoked biting. That tells me that they were maybe playing rough with the dog, maybe, you know, alarm the dog, shock the dog. Do you know exactly what happened?
23: So, Sean, I will tell, and first, thank you for having Jennifer on and me to accompany her and bringing attention to this most unfortunate case. I will tell you what we have explained to the court in our pleadings. And I am Jennifer's counsel. We are also joined by Will Thomas, who is our Arizona counsel at McDowell Hetherington in Houston. I'm a Texas licensed attorney. Will is a Texas licensed and Arizona attorney. He's a military veteran. And both of us, like you, Sean, are dog lovers. When we found out about this case, we had lots of questions. We had lots of questions about the process and lots of questions about the facts that the court has been evaluating. So my understanding, Sean, and what we have laid out for the court is that at the night of the incident in question, we had a Snuggles, who at that time was still a puppy. As Jennifer mentioned, he was in a dysregulated state because Snuggles, at the time being intact, was the litter mate of a female companion who was in heat at the time. So you can only imagine that creates a level of stress for a young dog. On top of it, it's important to note that Jennifer's property is essentially abuts a highway, so to speak, for wild animals. We're talking coyotes, bobcats, javelinas. It's why Jennifer and her family have Anatolian shepherds on their property, is to help protect their property. And so Snuggles, in this moment, with a female companion in heat, Snuggles protecting the property, Snuggles very focused on protecting the property, was startled by the victim in this instance. And he reacted just as Jennifer explained. Those are important facts, and they are important facts for the court to consider here. And we have certainly laid that out because we believe the fact that he was provoked is an important detail here. It's an important detail under Arizona law, as we have explained to the court. And it really does go to whether this was a proper order to be entered here in light of all of the extenuating circumstances. One issue, I think central in this case, Sean, if I were to look at this case, I think the case really does come down to process. And that is, and the question we have posed to the courts is whether the government followed the law and honored the safeguards that exist before it takes a step that cannot be undone. And here, that process, it's the whole protection. And so those questions are currently before the Court of Appeals, and potentially maybe before the Pima County Superior Court, depending on how the court decides these questions of which court had the power to act here. Our first argument to the Superior Court in our motion to vacate is that at the time that Jennifer perfected her appeal, the city court did not have the power to act and to enter that second order on December 11th. And that's the order that Snuggles is subject to right now. We have argued that there are a number of what we call voidness arguments. We believe the order is void for a number of reasons. We don't think that the city court had jurisdiction to enter it. We have argued that the amendment was not proper under Arizona law. We have argued that it actually exceeded the Arizona animal destruction statute passed by the Arizona legislature. So we've brought a number of challenges to the courts on this entire process and the orders themselves. And so those are the questions that are before the Superior Court, and the Court of Appeals will either decide those issues itself or will send jurisdiction back to the Superior Court to decide those questions. But we do believe there are a number of questions about the orders themselves and the process itself that ultimately the courts will decide.
1: I hope common sense prevails here. All right, quick break. We'll come back. More if we're all trying here to save Snuggles, a 110-pound Anatolian shepherd dog that should not have been in jail now almost a year, and they want to euthanize this poor dog. We'll continue with the owner of Snuggles, and that's Jennifer
21: Ovancho on the other side, and Christina Ponig Macchio, the attorney in this case. Then we'll get to your calls, 800-941-SHAWN this Friday.
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21: I know the headlines move on, but the heartache and the aftermath of being hit by Iran and their proxies, you know, and the terror and the fight for survival, that does not go away. Iran, all these proxies continue to target Israel. Look what they're doing. They target densely populated areas. 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And, you know, she says, quote, "It's hard these days, but I don't want to leave. 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
26: In the NFL, wide receiver Deebo Samuel is headed back to the 49ers on a one-year deal that could be worth up to $7 million. San Francisco selected Samuel in the second round of the 2019 NFL Draft. He was traded to the Commanders for a fifth-round pick in 2025. In New Orleans, the Saints are extending wide receiver Chris Olave on a four-year deal that could be worth up to $132 million, 90 of that guaranteed. And in baseball, the Mets have traded reliever A.J. Minter to the Twins for two minor leaguers. And in Baltimore, with both of their catchers on the injured list, the Orioles traded for Tigers catcher Jake Rogers for a minor league pitcher. I'm Andy West with your iHeartRadio Sports Report.
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0: All right, we continue now. The battle to save Snuggles, the dog, 110-pound Anatolian Shepherd dog. We are with their owner, Jennifer Avancho, is with us, as well as their attorney, Christina Ponig Macchio. I can't believe this case has gone on a year. Jennifer, is there anything? We have a dog-loving audience and on this radio show. We're on 760 stations. Can people respectfully petition, write, do anything on your behalf to help you get Snuggles back home where Snuggles belongs?
1: I mean, I would love that. So I'm on X, and I try and post every day, and I have followers there. So, I mean, you can follow me on X, and I have supporters who list people.
0: What is your X account, if you don't mind me asking?
1: Let me look that up.
0: But by the way, I warn you, be careful. If you give it out, you're going to get a lot of, you probably will be contacted by a lot of people, maybe not all of them nice.
1: Okay.
0: Well, welcome to my world.
1: So
0: the people hate me more than Snuggles.
1: So it's at Jennifer EVN22.
0: Okay, I think this is very important for people to know. It's very, very simple. It's at Jennifer EVN22. We'll put it up on my website, Hannity.com, if you want to, you know, send a message of support or whatever else people can do to help you. It's so sad to me when common sense does not prevail in government. It's so frustrating to me. I wish both of you all of God's success here. I pray for Snuggles like everybody else. I love dogs. This sounds like a very isolated incident, out of character, based on very specific circumstances. And this should not go on. This is almost a year now this has been going on. This is insane. Anyway, I appreciate both of you. Christina, thank you. Christina, thank you. Jennifer, thank you. I appreciate your time, both of you.
1: Thank you, Sean. We really appreciate you having us.
0: Okay. 800-941-SEAN. If you want to be a part of the program, Linda, we're trying to save the country. We're trying to save the world and make it a more peaceful place. And we're trying to save Lucy and Snuggles. We won in the That's Lucy right. case. Let's hope we have the same result with Snuggles.
2: We have I like a very the name powerful Snuggles. Dog-loving audience. I have no doubt
0: the dog,
2: they will
0: Dog-loving audience. Linda brings all the dog stories to me.
2: I'm counting on you guys.
0: You have no idea what I have to deal with behind the scenes, everybody. None when it comes to puppies and dogs. I think Linda likes dogs more than some people, more than most people even.
2: That's
0: true. Or false? That's true.
2: 100% accurate and true.
0: Everyone needs a safety security strategy, and that means there might be an instance where somebody wants to bring harm to you and your family and kill you, but that's a lethal option. The FBI tells us last year we have statistics for, that's 2022, that's less than 0.01% of all altercations that require that response. Now, the beauty of this new technology, please look at their videos online. 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You don't need a background check. 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Have a personal safety security strategy for all situations. We'll continue this Friday.

0: Good afternoon. At 4:30, I'm Bud Lowell on News Radio Wham 1180. President Trump says the U.S. will hit Iran very hard in the coming weeks. Speaking at a cabinet meeting, he called the Iranians crazy and accused their negotiators of misrepresenting the ongoing talks to end the conflict. President Trump is urging the Senate to confirm Todd Blanch as Attorney General as soon as possible. This morning, Trump appeared to back away from yesterday's idea of pulling the nomination until the two Republican holdouts are off the Senate. Eight undocumented immigrants were arrested yesterday at a solar farm in Albion. Customs and Border Protection says the operation came after a tip to an ICE hotline. Seven of those arrested were from Venezuela. Rochester's Northeast Safety Committee plans to have volunteers on North Clinton Avenue 4 p.m. to 1 a.m. over the weekend. They'll try to convince people not to congregate and party on the street after the annual Puerto Rican festival, with the goal of making it unnecessary for police to move in and break up large groups. The 13 Wham Weather Authority forecast: tonight clouding up overnight, low of 66. Tomorrow warm, humid, and 86 with a thunderstorm possible. Downtown it's sunny and 88 degrees. 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
1: 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Ugh, sorry. Hey, listen, if you dream of opening your business, you know what? You're excited, you want to open it, then you realize you need this insurance and that insurance and this insurance, that. I mean, it's unbelievable. 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
1: You know, we spent a lot of time talking about Dr. Fauci being in love with Dr. Fauci. And, you know, but it's even worse than that. And I went into great specificity and detail. Rand Paul had the messages between NIH members going back to the earliest days of the COVID-19 pandemic. What did we find? Members of the NIH up late at night, you know, desperately texting back and forth because they wanted to know whether or not their federal dollars, your taxpayer dollars, was used to fund and build this virus. It turns out that is exactly what happened. The NIH gave taxpayer dollars to a group called the EcoHealth Alliance. The EcoHealth Alliance, and by the way, the NIH knew all of this, then gave a grant to the Wuhan Virology Lab, where it was well known that they did coronavirus research and gain-of-function research. Now, it gets even more interesting. They didn't tell the American people the truth. Then, when Fauci, who first said, oh, masks don't work, well, it may stop one little droplet, but that's about it. The same Fauci in 2012 that said, oh, yeah, even if it caused a worldwide pandemic, I support gain of function research, which is insane. But anyway, they knew. But then they bring out, they throw out this red herring that they knew was total complete BS. And that was that it likely originated in a wet market where they sell exotic animals that I guess people in China eat. Not that appealing to me to eat a bat, but whatever. And so they came up with the wet market theory and they peddled that lie to the American people. It's a disgrace. The whole thing is a disgrace. And Fauci, you know, proclaiming in 20, I'll answer any question anybody has. Okay. Gets his pardon or got an auto pen pardon. We don't know. That's certainly a challenge I think that will come up. But more importantly, that pardon that he got federally does not apply to the states. My great state, the free state of Florida, is now moving ahead with an investigation, and I would argue likely at the end of this, the possibility is strong of charges against Dr. Fauci for what he did during COVID-19. That should be interesting. James Utmeyer is our AG in the great state of Florida. He's a tough, you know, no holds barred prosecutor. He is a great AG. I wanted just, you know, all of the lies we were told. Remember the big lie? we had a few big lies in the Biden years in particular. Joe was not a cognitive mess. It was so transparent that he was. We had lie number two. The border's closed, the border's secure. No, not true. 12 plus million that we know about. Then, of course, those people that got in, the gotaways, we don't know. We do know known terrorists, murderers, rapists, child molesters, cartel members, gang members, other violent criminals got in the country from over 200 countries, many with terror ties. So a lot of lying goes on. One of the big lies had to do with, well, if you get the shot, which the creator of the technology, Dr. Robert Malone, told me on this program, was not perfected and was not meant for mass production. He said in this case, based on this pandemic, he would only use it for people very old, over 65, that's not very old, and people that had comorbidities and pre-existing conditions. That's what he said. That's where he drew the line. You know, Fauci, one mask, won't do a thing. Then it was one mask. Then it was two masks. Then it was three masks. Let's put 100 masks on. It was so stupid. Schools closed. Businesses were destroyed. You know, we're still feeling the impacts in some places. People's dreams blown up. But the big lie was told. And the media, which is complicit, they were complicit in the lie about open borders, complicit with Joe's cognitive state. They were also complicit in terms of shaming unvaccinated people with the big lie that, well, if you get the vaccination, you're never going to get COVID. Lie. If you get the vaccine, you're never going to spread it to other people. Lie. Let's take a trip down memory lane and listen to the legacy media mob trying to shame you, the American people, into getting vaccinated.
3: This is a pandemic of the unvaccinated.
4: Is it time to start prioritizing ICU beds for people who are vaccinated? And I just think if you don't want to play by any of those rules and then all of a sudden you end up in the hospital, I feel bad that you... But maybe you shouldn't go and take up the resources from someone else.
5: But at some point, you know what? We got to say, you can't work for the federal government if you don't have a vaccine. You can't teach school if you don't have a vaccine. You can't work in hospitals if you don't have a vaccine.
6: If it was up to me, anyone unvaccinated would not be admitted to a hospital. At this point, they've been given plenty of opportunity to get the vaccine. It's time for you to get it. Now, if you don't get it, in my America, all hospitals would be closed to you. You're going to go home and die.
7: I think we have to stop trying to coddle people who are simply willfully denying facts and truth and science. Right. You're not going to be able to persuade them. Just you have to get tough. You have to start making it very, very difficult for people to be around in a country where they're spreading a disease or they're potentially spreading a disease.
8: Dr. Fauci said that if hospitals get any more overcrowded, they're going to have to make some very tough choices about who gets an ICU bed. And that choice doesn't seem so tough to me. Vaccinated person having a heart attack? Yes, come right on in. We'll take care of you. Unvaccinated guy who gobbled horse goo? Rest in peace, Wheezy.
9: Get into those communities. You know the zip code. You know where they live. Go knock on every door with representatives of the community. Why don't you want to take a vaccine? What are you worried about? Speak their language and talk them through it and get them a vaccine.
10: Frankly, if you're not vaccinated at the moment and you're eligible and you've got no health reason for not being vaccinated, you're not just irresponsible. I mean, you're an idiot.
11: We have to stop coddling the morons who will not get the shot. We start by calling them what they are. They are all snowflakes and cowards and idiots and losers. And most importantly, they are afraid.
6: When are we going to stop putting up with the idiots in this country? And just say, you now, it's mandatory to get vaccinated. F*** them, f*** their freedom. I want my freedom to live.
12: If you don't want to get vaccinated, that's your choice. But don't think you can get on a plane or a train besides vaccinated people and put them at risk.
1: Now, I'm telling you, you know, you may not think this is real, but it's real. There was untold amounts of pressure being brought to bear on me. Thank God I have partners in radio and TV that never put any pressure on me at all, zero. And they've always encouraged me to be myself. and I do my own research. I don't play doctor on radio or TV. I'm not a medical doctor. I was never going to tell any of you what you should do, what decision you should make. This was all experimental. However, you know, we did put on Dr. Fareed and we put on, you know, Dr. Tyson and guys that then later had they were saving lives, but they had to fight for their medical licenses. Nobody wanted to talk to the guy that created the technology that even made the mRNA vaccine even available. But the amount of pressure for me to tell you what to do, I wouldn't do it. I refused, just outright refused. It's unbelievable, you know, and I hope there is accountability at the end of the day. Can't happen. David is in North Carolina. David, hi. How are you? Glad you called.
13: Hey, Sean. Thanks for being here for us.
1: What's going on, my friend? Happy Friday to you.
13: To you as well, brother. So I found myself a couple of days ago, actually, talking to my TV, screaming at my TV, when I saw this Fox interview with Megan Romer, the co-chair of the Democratic Socialists of America, you know, hitting all her bullet points for what the socialists are looking for in their government or their potential new government, you know, replacing the president and the Supreme Court. And my statement to my television was, with what? What's better than what we have now? Defunding the Pentagon, and who's gonna protect her and the rest of the Democratic Socialists from Iran and, you know, people that want to hurt Americans? You know, just abolishing prisons. And I literally spoke to my TV and said, well, how about if we just send all of the people that you want to vacate from the prisons to New York, to your neighborhood? You know, somebody like Jeffrey Dahmer, you know, in your neighborhood, if he had done what he did to all the other people that he did it to, would that be okay? Would you be willing to let him out of prison? No, they wouldn't. These are just talking points that these guys are, that they're just willing to spew out there and throw it.

0: war. That's insane. They want to end all deportations. They want to eliminate cash bail. They want to establish a wealth tax. They want their, you know, cradle to grave, womb to the tomb utopia known as the Green New Deal. They want to abolish prisons. They want to abolish the police. They want public ownership of most corporations. That is what they are saying. And the DSA's co-chair confirming in Fox News Sunday, last Sunday, that they plan to abolish the presidency, the Senate, Pentagon, prisons, capitalism. So that's what's at stake in 96 days. That's why I am begging everybody in this audience, because historically, midterm elections do not get the turnout of presidential election years. And I am begging everyone to commit in their mind and their heart and their soul that they're going to vote this year. Because this, we've got 37 of these candidates now that are running. This has got to be stopped dead in its tracks right here, right now. And, you know, the Democratic Party, their silence is deafening. They don't have the moral clarity, courage to stand up to these lunatics. So it's up to us to send a message, and it's up to us to save our country. And your country is now calling upon you to do it. Good call, my friend. All right, quick break, right back to our phones. 800-941-SHAWN, our number if you want to be a part of the program as we continue.
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6: It's August 2023, a county government meeting in Pennsylvania's Lehigh Valley. A young woman, early 20s, steps up to the mic to speak.
7: My two-month-old son was happily drinking milk from his bottle when he quickly started choking, turned blue, and went limp. My boyfriend transported our son to the changing table as I grabbed an anti-choking device and my boyfriend began assembling it. Two pumps of the device and my son was conscious, gasping for air and coughing up milk.
6: They all went to the ER to make sure the baby was okay.
7: But upon arriving at Lehigh Valley Hospital, the diagnosis quickly became something so different.
6: One of the doctors had a theory.
7: She stated to my father and mother-in-law that we are young, first-time parents who got frustrated with our baby and violently shook him to make him stop crying, and a confession would only make things easier for us.
6: The parents were told to leave the hospital without their son, and he wouldn't come home for 7 whole months.
7: I'm a postpartum mom dealing with the grief and the trauma of my son being ripped from my arms. And I'm a mom who lost everything in less than 24 hours due to one doctor's misdiagnosis. Enough is enough.
6: And then the next person speaks. And the next one. The stories they tell form a pattern of parents walking into a Lehigh Valley hospital to get help for a child, only to leave without them. And the same doctor's name kept coming up again and again. A pediatrician.
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6: 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From Serial Productions and The New York Times, I'm Diane Neary, and this is The Preventionist, a story about a doctor and the rise of a powerful field of pediatric medicine.
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0: busy phones. It's toll-free, 800-941-SHAWN, if you want to be a part of the program. Let's say hi to Leah in Texas. Leah, God bless Texas. Happy Friday. We got about 90 seconds. They're all yours.
1: Thank you so much, Sean. After hearing the chronicles of Dr. Fauci that came out, how his true feelings are about the importance of this virus and his complete disregard for not only America, but evidently the whole world, and being cowardly during his testimony, I think we should make his dreams come true that he put in his chronicles. I think we should name the virus after Fauci. It should be the Fauci virus. It's just incredible how he set all this up. I'm still stunned, and I'm so angry for everything we went through with our high school kids and our college kids and our spouses trying to go to work. I think we should honor his wishes, and it should become the Fauci virus.
0: I just want him held accountable. James Utmeyer, the AG in my state of Florida, is amazing. And the states can absolutely look to bring charges against him and others that lied and misled the American people and that were involved in this madness. And I hope he does. I hope he does soon. I know he's planning on doing it. Governor DeSantis has confirmed it. And I can't wait. I got to run, Leah. God bless Texas. You have a great weekend, okay?
1: You too. Thank you.
0: All right. 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

0: Sunny skies and 87 degrees. This is the 5 o'clock news hour on News Radio Wham 1180. I'm Bud Lowell. Coming up in the news, a Northeast Neighborhood Association has plans to prevent gatherings on North Clinton Avenue after the Puerto Rican Festival, and a smelly surprise for commuters this morning on 590 South in Brighton. Those stories and more coming up in 1 minute. First, it's 5 o'clock. We check traffic and weather on the 10s on News Radio Wham 1180.
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2: 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On Ridge Road in the Grease area, you do have an accident being serviced in between Elm Grove and Ridgemont. It's causing some significant two-way delays there. An accident also being taken care of on 590. The accident's been cleared. Residual southbound traffic still in effect from Blossom up to the Browncroft Boulevard intersection. I'm Ray Mars, News Radio Wham 1180.
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5: Clouds rolling in later on tonight. We will stay on the mild side of things, ending up in the mid-60s. Saturday brings clouds and warm weather, too. A little bit humid. We'll be in the mid-80s, but no rain likely until late Saturday night. And then off and on Sunday, more frequent rain showers, rumbles of thunder embedded in there as well. Locally, 1 to 2 inches of rain possible on Sunday, upper 70s. From the 13 WAM Weather Authority, I'm meteorologist Scott Hetzko on Rochester's news, weather, and traffic station, News Radio WAM 1180.
0: Yeah, no rain showing anywhere in the range of 13 WAM weather radar. Downtown, sunny for the most part, 87 degrees. And it's 5:02 on Rochester's source for breaking news, weather, and traffic, News Radio WAM 1180. A group that organized 10 years ago to prevent trouble on Northeast Rochester streets after the annual Puerto Rican Festival plans to have volunteers on the streets tonight and over the weekend. They're trying to make sure people celebrate at the festival and not in street parties. City Council President Miguel Melendez heads the Northeast Safety Committee. He says those volunteers will be out from 4 p.m. before the festival ends to 1 a.m. on North Clinton Avenue.
6: Most of our activities will be just being a liaison between the community members, and we certainly want to intervene before RPD would intervene, right? So our role is to have a positive experience with neighbors. We want to make sure that one of our goals is really to have no arrests.
0: Last night, large crowds gathered on North Clinton Avenue, moved on to Reynolds Street after the festival. Police were forced to move in and break them up. There was gunfire at Reynolds Street, but nobody was hit and there were no arrests. Two people were arrested on North Clinton. Police will close North Clinton Avenue tomorrow between Upper Falls Boulevard and Avenue D, and Joseph Avenue will be closed between Clifford Avenue and Avenue D as well, both of those beginning at 6 p.m. Melendez says businesses on those streets are free to stay open if they want.
6: They're welcome at their discretion to stay open. We know, for example, certain businesses have already decided they're going to close even earlier than the time that we're talking about. So, for example, the Family Dollar behind us has expressed that they're going to close at 4 p.m. on Saturday.
0: Melendez says the goal is to make sure people celebrate with pride at the festival, not after hours in groups that attract police attention. A tanker truck spill snarled traffic on 590 South at the Blossom Road exit this morning and created what might be described as a unique atmosphere. The truck began leaking smelly, waste-activated sludge, according to the Brighton Fire Department, releasing a foul odor as the fluid dripped onto the roadway. Assistant Fire Chief Steve Shalaba says the tanker came from the Fairlife plant in Webster.
7: The leak is under control. There is no impact, any surface water, any other environmental receptors. We do have a representative from the DEC's Region 8 Spill Engineers Group on his way here.
0: Apparently, the sludge wasn't treated enough with an anti-foaming agent before it left the plant, and that triggered the leak. Officials said the odor dissipated pretty quickly. The crypto mine on Seneca Lake has a new name and a new mission. Greenidge Generation is now Vulcan Infrastructure and Power and wants to be a data center.
8: Vulcan says it needs 200 megawatts of additional power and has raised $40 million. As first reported by New York Public Radio, the state has not received an application to change the plant to a data center, and it's not clear if the plan falls under the governor's one-year moratorium on permits for data centers that use more than 50 megawatts. The current Bitcoin operation is powered by an on-site natural gas power plant. Todd Halliday, News Radio WHAM 1180.
0: New York is taking the prediction market call sheet to court.
9: In an early Friday release, the offices of Governor Kathy Hochul and State AG Letitia James announced a suit calling Kalshi an illegal gambling operation. This after a pair of federal court rulings this week against the online prediction market that cleared the way for New York's suit. The state AG says Kalshi is not a licensed gambling venue and lacks age restrictions. The suit calls for Kalshi to either shut down or be licensed and to pay fines, forfeit illegal earnings, and pay restitution to users. In New York, I'm Andrew Whitman.
0: Today marks 2 years since a 5-year-old Rochester boy was killed in an intentionally set fire.
10: Malachi Stovall was trapped inside his apartment on Portland Avenue and died in the blaze that also injured his babysitter and two firefighters. His family is planning a memorial for him today. Sisters Taquita and Takayla Hendricks, along with accomplice Roy Chambers, are serving prison time for their roles in that fire. Prosecutors say the sisters were seeking revenge on a group that attacked their father but set fire to the wrong side of the duplex. Joe Lasky, News Radio WHAM 1180.
0: The Department of Transportation says you can expect some slowdowns Monday morning on Bay Road at 104 and Webster. Crews are paving Bay Road, working from Bay Road to Lake Road. You can expect backups through the area. 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Coming up, President Trump says he's decimating Iran. That's in 3 minutes after a check of traffic and weather on the 10s on News Radio WHAM 1180.
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2: 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You had an accident near Blossom Road. Residual traffic remains stretching up to the interchange with Browncroft Boulevard. In the Grease area, an accident on 104 still being tended to in between Elm Grove and North Avenue. I'm Ray Morris with News Radio Wham 1180.
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23: This is Monty Montgomery, producer of Our American Stories. In our next episode, Bill Corum, former Mom Muscle in Kansas City, shares the story of his miraculous redemption. You won't want to miss the next episode of Our American Stories.
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0: The 13 Wham Weather Authority forecast mainly clear this evening, then increasing high clouds tonight, low 65. Tomorrow starts with hazy sun, going to be warm and humid, but mostly dry, just some isolated thunder showers possible. High tomorrow, 86. And for tomorrow night, increasing clouds, showers, and thunder move in late Saturday night, low down to 71. Downtown, it's 87 degrees. For full forecast details and the day's top stories, listen live on the iHeartRadio app. The links at wham1180.com. 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President Trump says Iran is being decimated. Speaking at a cabinet meeting at Camp David, Trump said Iran will not have a nuclear weapon and added if he had not acted, the Middle East could have been wiped out.
24: I'm losing faith in them because they do lie and they do misrepresent. Well, the other day, the five missiles were shot. We knocked them down, but we were in the midst of a negotiation.
0: The president said the Iranians are crazy, and they plan to continue hitting them very hard with airstrikes. It comes after Trump announced a deal that would see the disarming of Hamas. That is a plan unveiled at the president aimed at ending the conflict in Gaza. Jagruti Devay reports the militant group is now urging mediators to secure approval from Israel.
25: The disarmament process, it's not about handing over weapons to the other side necessarily. It's for giving weapons over to the Palestinian Technocratic Committee, backed by the U.S., to store the weapons.
0: The plan released by Trump's Board of Peace calls for a phased ceasefire, transfer of civilian government to a transitional authority, and the complete disarmament of Hamas and rival military groups. Israeli officials remain skeptical. They have not yet committed to this plan. An international committee would have to oversee each phase. President Trump says his administration is making this country a better place. Speaking during a cabinet meeting, Trump says his administration is one of the best ever. He pointed to companies flocking to the states to build factories for various industries.
24: And we're building more factories and plants in this country than we've ever built before. And we're going to be, at some point, we'll be leaving this position and we're going to leave this country in very, very good shape.
0: The president said his Trump accounts are giving American children a strong base to start out and touted tariffs he implemented. He said they're making the U.S. rich and successful. Hollywood couple George and Amal Clooney are among those being affected by the wildfires raging across Europe. NBC's Rafe Sanchez has more.
3: They own a house in Provence in southern France. They say they were forced to evacuate earlier this week, and they left not knowing whether their home was still going to be standing when they got back. The evacuation order for their village, it's called Brignol, has now been lifted.
0: In a message to that town's mayor, Clooney said the family hopes residents are safe and that they are committed to rebuild the community if needed. The Clooneys purchased their vineyard property in 2021 and became French citizens, along with their children, last year. President Trump pointing to a migrant surge in Spain as a warning about the future of U.S. immigration policy. Trump said the situation in Ceuta, Spain, could happen in the U.S. should Democrats regain power.
4: You know, I saw Spain yesterday, and I watched the catastrophe that took place. It looks like an invasion of a country.
0: Meanwhile, Democrats have rejected similar claims in the past, and they defend their own immigration policies. Spanish officials say tens of thousands of migrants crossed into Ceuta from Morocco in a single day. Prime Minister Pedro Sanchez has put the blame on human smuggling networks for this crisis. He sent the army in to control the situation. Immigration is expected to remain a central issue heading into the U.S. midterm elections. This week's cyber attacks on U.S. water systems in the Midwest may be linked to Iran. Here's NBC's Chris Pallone.
5: A senior law enforcement official telling NBC News that a cyber attack on more than 30 municipal water systems across Minnesota this week points to Iranian-backed hackers, though the official cautions the forensic analysis is still in its early stages.
0: Officials say one reason they suspect Iran is that the goal of the attacks appears to be to disrupt service, not to collect ransom payments. The Cybersecurity and Infrastructure Security Agency has alerted local water systems that cyber threat actors are trying to modify passwords and lock out the rightful operators. The FBI said in a statement that they are aware this is going on. A study shows more Americans are now turning to marijuana than alcohol.
6: Data from the Substance Abuse and Mental Health Services Administration shows more than 21 million Americans over the age of 12 smoked some Mary Jane at least once a day in 2025. That's compared to only about 17 million Americans who drank alcohol every day or most days.
7: I mean, I smoke more than I drink, so I guess it's true.
8: I grew up around it. I tried it, but it never had no effect on me.
26: To each his own, I guess. I think it's better to smoke weed than to drink, you know? At least when you're smoking weed, you know what's going on. You drink alcohol, you're like an idiot.
6: The numbers also show more people are smoking weed over cigarettes. In New York, I'm Natalie Migliori.
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2: 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You had an accident near Blossom Road. Residual traffic remains stretching up to the interchange with Browncroft Boulevard. In the Grease area, an accident on 104 still being tended to in between Elm Grove and North Avenue. I'm Ray Mars with News Radio Wham 1180.
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23: This is Monty Montgomery, producer of Our American Stories. In our next episode, we'll share the forgotten story of one of the most important turning points in Abraham Lincoln's life, a frontier wrestling match. 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
14: For the rest of tonight, got some great weather for the evening, and then we're going to get an increase in cirrus clouds during the overnight hours, winding up in the mid-60s. Despite clouds tomorrow, it will be a warm day and rain-free, too. We should hit the mid-80s here on Saturday, the first day of August. Then on Sunday, a different story. Frequent rain showers, rumbles of thunder, local downpours as well. Temperatures in the mid to upper 70s Sunday. From the 13 WHAM Weather Authority, I'm meteorologist Scott Hetzko on Rochester's news, weather, and traffic station, News Radio WHAM 1180.
0: 13 WHAM Weather Radar showing no rain anywhere. Downtown mostly sunny, just a couple of clouds, 86 degrees now. 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
16: This is a Bloomberg Money Minute. End of the trading week and end of the month with up arrows on 0.5%. The S&P was up 0.7%. The Nasdaq gaining 1%. Short interest in SpaceX stood at 219.3 million shares as of Wednesday, equal to about 34% of the shares available for public trading. The company is set to report its first quarterly results as a public company next Tuesday. As many as 911.5 million shares could become available for trading under the company's staggered lockup arrangement 2 days later. Data centers are popping up everywhere. The four largest players in the data center race have committed nearly $2.4 trillion in spending over the coming years for AI infrastructure. Alphabet, Meta, Microsoft, and Amazon have reported increased commitments on leases, buildings, energy, and equipment. The companies have signaled increased spending plans, citing a need to capture massive demand for AI computing power, with some commitments extending as long as decades away. Matt Piper, Bloomberg Radio.
0: It is 5:23, and here are your top headlines we're following tonight on News Radio Wham 1180. Hamas says it has agreed to begin disarming under a plan unveiled by President Trump aimed at ending the conflict in Gaza. The plan calls for a phased ceasefire, transfer of civilian governance to a transitional authority, and the disarmament of Hamas and other military groups. Israeli officials remain skeptical and have not yet pledged to join this. President Trump says Iran's being decimated. At a cabinet meeting, Trump said Iran will not have a nuclear weapon and says had he not acted to prevent that, the Middle East could have been wiped out. The president also said the Iranians are crazy and he plans to continue hitting them very hard with airstrikes. Forecasters predict records will be broken across the West this weekend as an extreme heat dome turns up temperatures from Arizona to Montana. Some will be getting up to 120 degrees. The Northeast Safety Committee plans to address street crowds and violence following the end of the Puerto Rican festival. City Council President Miguel Melendez says volunteers will be out 4 p.m. till 1 a.m. over the weekend, encouraging people not to start street parties and avoid getting arrested. A complete update of the day's top stories, plus traffic and weather on the 10s in 5 minutes on News Radio Wham 1180. 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
3: 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The Buffalo Bills have an open practice on Saturday morning that begins at 8:30. But you must have a ticket to attend. The Red Wings hosting Syracuse tonight at ESL Ballpark. First pitch, 6:45. Josh Wetzel with a call over on Fox Sports 1280. The Yankees shut out the Cubs 2-0. Will Warren and two relievers combined on a 5-hit shutout this afternoon. Ahmed Rosario and Spencer Jones went deep. The Mets dealing left-handed reliever A.J. Minter to the Minnesota Twins for two minor leaguers. Tonight, the Mets will host the Marlins. That's Check of Sports. I'm John DeTullio.
0: 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Our top stories, volunteers trying to head off post-festival problems on Northeast Rochester streets. That's coming up in 4 minutes along with checks of traffic and weather on the 10s on Rochester's News Weather and Traffic Station. 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
0: Sunny and 86 degrees. This is the 5 o'clock news hour on News Radio Wham 1180. I'm Bud Lowell. Coming up in the news, Rochester's Northeast Safety Committee planning to put volunteers on North Clinton Avenue after the Puerto Rican Festival, and foaming sludge leaks from a tanker truck on 590 in Brighton, giving a smelly start to the morning commute. Those stories and more coming up in 1 minute. First, it's 5:30. 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
2: 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You had an accident near Blossom Road. Residual traffic remains stretching up to the interchange with Browncroft Boulevard. In the Grease area, an accident on 104 still being tended to in between Elm Grove and North Avenue. I'm Ray Morris with News Radio Wham 1180.
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23: This is Monty Montgomery, producer of Our American Stories. 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
21: 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Call William Mattar.
14: For the rest of tonight, got some great weather for the evening, and then we're going to get an increase in cirrus clouds during the overnight hours, wind it up in the mid-60s. Despite clouds tomorrow, it will be a warm day and rain-free, too. We should hit the mid-80s here on Saturday, the first day of August. Then on Sunday, a different story. Frequent rain showers, rumbles of thunder, local downpours as well. Temperatures in the mid to upper 70s Sunday. From the 13 WHAM Weather Authority, I'm meteorologist Scott Hetzko on Rochester's news, weather, and traffic station, News Radio WHAM 1180.
0: 13 WHAM Weather Radar shows all clear, no rain showers anywhere in sight. Downtown sunny and 86 degrees. 5:32 on Rochester Source for breaking news, weather, and traffic, News Radio WHAM 1180. Rochester's Northeast Safety Committee plans to put volunteers on North Clinton Avenue and neighborhood streets starting just before the end of the annual Puerto Rican Festival this weekend. Rochester City Council President Miguel Melendez says they hope to work with people to prevent large crowds from forming up like the ones police had to break up last night in the Northeast.
26: Last night there were some challenges. We had people congregating on North Clinton Avenue up near Scranton Street. That moved to this very site that we're standing on, and eventually moved over to Remington Street where there were some shots fired. That is the type of activity we're trying to prevent.
0: Crowds partying on North Clinton and the surrounding Northeast neighborhood streets have become an unwelcome tradition after the Puerto Rican Festival ends downtown. Volunteers are going to walk those streets from 4 p.m. before the festival ends each day to 1 a.m. Now, police will close North Clinton Avenue tomorrow, 6 p.m. from Upper Falls Boulevard to Avenue D, also Joseph Avenue from Clifford to Avenue D to help prevent crowds from forming.
26: And the reason for the closure, just to be very clear, is about not allowing congregation to happen early. So in sections like this where we are right now, large groups start to form earlier in the day, and then ultimately it becomes out of control.
0: Councilman Melendez says businesses on the closed streets are free to stay open this time if they want. Some, such as the Dollar General on North Clinton, say they are closing at 4 p.m. on Saturday. Foaming sludge leaked out of a tanker truck on 590 South in Brighton this morning. It snarled traffic and brought out the Brighton Fire Department and the Department of Environmental Conservation. Assistant Brighton Fire Chief Steve Shalaba says the truck contained a waste-activated sludge from the Fairlife Dairy plant in Webster. It started dripping along the side of the road.
1: The DEC's Region 8 Spill Engineers group on its way here, as well as some other resources just to kind of do some final corrective action on the vehicle and let them continue on to their destination.
0: Shalaba says the leak apparently started because the sludge wasn't adequately treated with anti-foaming agent. Bacteria in the sludge then caused the foam to expand and leak. It released a unique aroma that took a while to dissipate. Congresswoman Claudia Tenney is urging Governor Hochul to work with the federal government to reduce SNAP payment errors.
6: Tenney says the state's error rate topped 13% last year, more than double the federal standard, resulting in more than $2.8 million in improper payments each day. She's calling for stronger anti-fraud measures and a plan to bring the state back into compliance. Joel Askey, News Radio WHAM, 1180.
0: New York State is suing the prediction market operator Kalshi.
9: Kalshi is accused of violating state gambling laws in the lawsuit filed by New York Attorney General Letitia James in Manhattan State Court. Kalshi is federally licensed as a commodities trading market where users buy and sell yes-no contracts on sports outcomes and real-world events. James says it's pure gambling that requires a New York State Gaming Commission license. Also, the state's minimum mobile betting age is 21, and Kalshi lets 18-year-olds have accounts. She filed similar suits in April against Coinbase Financial Markets and Gemini Titan. The U.S. Commodity Futures Trading Commission says it has regulatory oversight over prediction markets and is challenging efforts in New York and other states to apply state laws. Chris Foster, Fox News.
0: President Trump discusses the potential peace deal with Hamas as fighting continues throughout the Middle East. Fox's Steve Harrigan reports from Tel Aviv.
11: President Trump really underscoring the importance of this agreement with Hamas to disarm in Gaza, really saying it's basically a historic move and how difficult, unprecedented it's been to achieve. President Trump also saying that Israel is on board with the move.
12: If you go 4 months ago, 5 months ago, a deal like that would have been impossible. So it's a big step for the Middle East.
11: We've seen fighting back and forth again, strikes from each side. Kuwait saying it was attacked by drones from Iran, those drones producing no casualties inside of Kuwait. They were targeted at U.S. forces in Kuwait. Also, Iran's state-controlled media saying it struck and attacked two oil tankers inside the Strait of Hormuz.
0: Now, the deal would require Israel to end their strikes in the region and pull out of Gaza. And despite what the president just said there, Israeli officials have not commented on whether they will agree to the deal. President Trump is pushing for a Senate vote to confirm Todd Blanche as his attorney general. This morning, in a post, Trump appeared to back away from yesterday's idea of pulling the nomination until two holdout Republican senators leave office. Later, during his cabinet meeting at Camp David, Trump said Blanche was becoming a pawn. News Radio WHAM 1180 time, 5:37. 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
15: I'm Chris Jakimick. I served in the United States Air Force, and I've deployed 3 times. So in 2017, I was serving as an Air Force First Sergeant. 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But unfortunately, in that year, I would lose my own brother, Lance Corporal Adam Jakimick, to suicide. 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
28: Sign up now for a free estate planning workshop on August 19th. 390, 490, and 590, all running smooth and incident-free as your evening commute winds up for this Friday. Some tightening up is still in play on 104 Ridge Road, filling in at the Lake Avenue intersection. An accident on Ridge Road in the Grease area just west of North Street, causing some slowdown still. I'm Ray Mars with News Radio Wham 1180.
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0: 13 Wham forecast says mainly clear early, then increasing high clouds tonight. Low is going to be about 65. For Saturday, we start out with hazy sun, warm and humid, mainly dry. Could be some isolated thundershowers on and off, though. And a high of 86 degrees for Saturday night. Clouding up, showers and thunder late Saturday night. Low 71 degrees. Right now, 13 Wham weather radar shows no rain anywhere within scan range. Downtown, sunny and 86 degrees.
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23: This is Monty Montgomery, producer of Our American Stories. In our next episode, we'll share the forgotten story of one of the most important turning points in Abraham Lincoln's life, a frontier wrestling match. 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
35: My name is Peter Parker. I have something to tell you that's going to sound crazy.
30: Spider-Man Brand New Day off to a record-breaking start. The fourth film in the Tom Holland-led franchise, making $72 million in previews, which marks the highest preview total ever. It surpassed Avengers Endgame. Endgame would bring in $357 million domestically in its opening weekend, which still stands as the best first weekend ever. Situation. New music from Ariana Grande out with her highly anticipated new album, Petal. The project has 12 new tracks, including Petal and Stay. Meantime, Benny Blanco releasing his new song, Televido.
36: We
1: Becky G and Selena Gomez. The song serves as the lead single from his upcoming album, Hermoso. There's also a new album from Jabuzi called The Outlaw, Sherry Lee, and Other Western Tales. Hollywood couple George and Amal Clooney evacuating their home in southern France as wildfires spread. The couple and their nine-year-old twins leaving their luxury property. The Clooneys purchased the vineyard property in 2021 and became French citizens with their children last year. The Clueless sequel series has found a new home. The show, which will see Alicia Silverstone return to the role of Cher Horowitz, has been greenlit at Paramount+. Variety reports the streamer has given the show a 6-episode order, slated to begin production in 2027. That's entertainment. I'm Jennifer Bolsoni.
0: News Radio Wham 1180 time. Coming up on 544, here are the latest headlines. President Trump says his administration is making this country a better place. Speaking during his cabinet meeting at Camp David, Trump said his administration is one of the best and pointed to companies flocking to the states to build factories with different industries. A deal to disarm the Palestinian militant group Hamas has been reached. President Trump says the Board of Peace has reached an agreement that would involve the complete disarmament of all armed groups in Gaza. The agreement was negotiated with talks in Egypt. So far, Israel has not agreed. Rochester's Northeast Safety Committee plans to put volunteers on North Clinton Avenue and the surrounding streets starting just before the end of the annual Puerto Rican Festival this weekend. Rochester City Council President Miguel Melendez said this afternoon they hope to work with people to prevent large crowds from forming like the ones police had to move in and break up last night in the Northeast after gunshots broke out. Foaming sludge leaked from a tanker truck on 590 South in Brighton this morning. It snarled traffic and brought out the Brighton Fire Department and the Department of Environmental Conservation. Assistant Brighton Fire Chief Steve Shalaba said the truck contained a waste-activated sludge from the Fairlife Dairy Plant in Webster. It dripped along the side of the road, leaving a rather unique smell. News Radio Wham 1180 time, 545. Your next check of traffic and weather on the 10s in less than 5 minutes. A new survey says more than half of all U.S. workers could not cover a $500 emergency expense from their savings if they had to.
3: The new poll, conducted by emergency savings accounts provider SecuraSave, showed that 55% of U.S. employees don't have enough savings to cover an unexpected $500 expense, and that over 40% have had to skip medical care, meals, and car repairs in the past 6 months because of financial strain. The survey further found that over 25% had no emergency savings at all. I'm Tammy Trujillo.
0: A prominent gas industry expert warns gasoline prices are about to make a substantial jump.
4: This week, the head of the petroleum analysis at GasBuddy, Patrick DeHaan, says that in about a week, Americans are going to see all new records set for the highest gas prices ever in August, even compared with 2022. Gas prices in the U.S. are now higher by more than 30% since the start of the war with Iran. The current national average for a gallon is just over $4. I'm Scott Carr in Washington.
0: Amazon's Zooks is set to become the first company to get federal approval to commercially operate a robo-taxi with no steering wheel or driver's seat. The National Highway Traffic Safety Administration has cleared Zooks to begin charging for rides. They expect to launch in Las Vegas after they get state approval. Federal officials say the custom-built driverless vehicles do meet safety standards, but Zooks will face strict reporting requirements and ongoing oversight as the rollout expands. 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Coming up on 547, the Rochester Business Report, Bob Lonsberry, and another look at sports after a check of traffic and weather on the 10s on News Radio Wham 1180.
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6: 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In the Greece area, the accident on Ridge Road, Route 104, west of North Avenue has been cleared. Traffic running smoothly on 104 back to the Veterans Bridge. 390, 490, and 590 running through Rochester, all running smoothly. Some tightening up is in play on the New York State Thruway in both directions, just east of 490. I'm Ray Mars, News Radio Wham 1180.
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9: Clouds rolling in later on tonight. We will stay on the mild side of things, ending up in the mid-60s. Saturday brings clouds and warm weather, too. A little bit humid. We'll be in the mid-80s, but no rain likely until late Saturday night. And then off and on Sunday, more frequent rain showers, rumbles of thunder embedded in there as well. Locally, 1 to 2 inches of rain possible on Sunday, upper 70s. From a 13 WAM Weather Authority, I'm meteorologist Scott Hetzko on Rochester's News Weather and Traffic Station, News Radio, WAM 1180.
4: Downtown, it is 86 degrees. 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
10: Westur Auto Group is announcing a major boost for cancer research and survivorship programs in Rochester. The company has formed a multi-year partnership with Wilmot Cancer Institute to become the presenting sponsor of Wilmot Warrior Weekend. Officials say the long-term commitment is aimed at expanding community fundraising efforts that support cancer research, patient care, and survivorship programs across the region. Optics manufacturing firm Sidor Optics is expanding its operations on Jetview Drive near the Rochester Airport. Plans call for a new 100,000 square foot building opening around the fall of next year. The expansion will cost an estimated $32 million, with the state contributing up to $450,000 in job creation tax credits. Sidor plans to add 36 jobs over 5 years to its existing 92 jobs. Greater Rochester Chamber has named 14 finalists for its 2026 Inclusive Leadership Award, recognizing organizations that foster inclusive workplace cultures. The winner and four new Excellence Award recipients will be honored at a September 16th ceremony. With the Rochester Business Report, I'm Dave Smith. Business reports at 22 and 52 on Rochester's News, Weather, and Traffic Station, News Radio WAM 1180.
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11: While the Puerto Rican festival is a celebration of Puerto Rican culture, the criminal activity on the streets of the northwest portions of the city of Rochester after the Puerto Rican festival is an embarrassment to Puerto Rican culture. It is an annual travesty. It is not convincing to have people at the festival telling TV reporters how much they love and celebrate their culture when brothers and sisters are a few blocks to the north throwing bottles at police, or as was the case last night, engaging in a gunfire.

0: exchange in a massive crowd of people. This is an embarrassment. It shames Rochester. It shames the Northeast. It shames the Puerto Rican community. It is an embarrassment. People act like fools. People endanger their neighbors. People fight with the police. This is unacceptable. It has gone on now for 15 years, maybe more, that I can think of. And the people who put on the festival are nice folks. But the community in the northeast portion of the city of Rochester that responds predictably year after year with this unfortunate, uncivilized behavior, there must be some accountability. There must be a recognition that what happens on the streets and neighborhoods is not a celebration of Puerto Rican culture. It is an embarrassment of Puerto Rican culture. It is a stain on the reputation of Puerto Rican culture. And the people who engage in it must be condemned by their own community. The police, the mayor, try year after year all sorts of different things to make this go smoother, to make the streets remain peaceful. And usually it's the last night of the festival when the problems arise. But last night and this morning, after the first night of the festival, already the savagery has begun. This is not acceptable. This embarrasses, or ought to embarrass, the entire Puerto Rican community.
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2: From the Wham 1180 Sports Desk, I'm John DeTullio. The Buffalo Bills have an open practice on Saturday morning that begins at 8:30. But you must have a ticket to attend. The Red Wings hosting Syracuse tonight at ESL Ballpark. First pitch, 6:45. Josh Wetzel with a call over on Fox Sports 1280. The Yankees shut out the Cubs 2-0. Will Warren and two relievers combined on a five-hit shutout this afternoon. Ahmed Rosario and Spencer Jones went deep. The Mets dealing left-handed reliever A.J. Minter to the Minnesota Twins for two minor leaguers. Tonight, the Mets will host the Marlins. That's Check of Sports. I'm John DeTullio.
1: 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Trying to hold off problems in Northeast Rochester after the Puerto Rican Festival. That's coming up after we check traffic and weather on the 10s on Rochester's news, weather, and traffic station, News Radio Wham 1180.
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0: Sunny and 86 degrees. It is 6 o'clock on News Radio Wham 1180. I'm Bud Lowell. Tonight, volunteers trying to prevent crowds from gathering after hours on Rochester streets and 8 undocumented immigrants arrested in Albion. Those stories and more coming up in 1 minute.
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2: 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In the Greece area, the accident on Ridge Road, Route 104, west of North Avenue, has been cleared. Traffic running smoothly on 104 back to the Veterans Bridge. 390, 490, and 590 running through Rochester, all running smoothly. Some tightening up is in play on the New York State Thruway in both directions, just east of 490. I'm Ray Mars, News Radio Wham 1180.
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4: For the rest of tonight, we've got some great weather for the evening. And then we're going to get an increase in cirrus clouds during the overnight hours, wind it up in the mid-60s. Despite clouds tomorrow, it will be a warm day and rain-free, too. We should hit the mid-80s here on Saturday, the first day of August. Then on Sunday, a different story. Frequent rain showers, rumbles of thunder, local downpours as well. Temperatures in the mid to upper 70s Sunday. From the 13 Wham Weather Authority, I'm meteorologist Scott Hetzko on Rochester's news, weather, and traffic station, News Radio Wham 1180.
0: No rain anywhere on 13 Wham radar. Downtown sunny and 86 degrees. 6:02 on Rochester's source for breaking news, weather, and traffic, News Radio Wham 1180. A group that organized 10 years ago to prevent trouble on Northeast Rochester streets after the annual Puerto Rican Festival plans to have volunteers out on the streets tonight and over the weekend, trying to make sure people celebrate at the festival, not in illegal street parties. City Council President Miguel Melendez heads the Northeast Safety Committee. He says those volunteers will be out from 4 p.m. before the festival ends to 1 a.m. on North Clinton Avenue.
5: Most of our activities will be just being a liaison between the community members, and we certainly want to intervene before RPD would intervene, right? So our role is to have a positive experience with neighbors. We want to make sure that one of our goals is really to have no arrests.
0: Now, last night, the first of the festival, large crowds gathered on North Clinton Avenue after the festival ended. They moved to Remington Street. Police were forced to move in and break them up. There was gunfire at Remington Street, but nobody was hit, and there were no arrests. Two people were arrested on North Clinton. Police will close North Clinton Avenue tomorrow between Upper Falls Boulevard and Avenue D beginning at 6 p.m. Also, Joseph Avenue between Clifford Avenue, and Avenue D as well, again at 6 p.m. Melendez says businesses on those streets are free to stay open if they want.
5: They're welcome at their discretion to stay open. We know, for example, certain businesses have already decided they're going to close even earlier than the time that we're talking about. So, for example, the Family Dollar behind us has expressed that they're going to close at 4 p.m. on Saturday.
0: Melendez says the goal is to make sure people celebrate with pride at the festival, not after hours in groups that draw the police. Federal agents arrested 8 undocumented immigrants yesterday at a solar farm in Albion.
6: Customs and Border Protection says the operations were launched after a tip to an ICE hotline. 7 of the workers are from Venezuela. The individuals are being processed at Border Patrol facilities in Rochester and Buffalo before eventually being transferred to Immigration and Customs Enforcement. Dave Debo, News Radio Wham 1180.
0: The crypto mine on Seneca Lake has a new name and mission. Greenidge Generation is now Vulcan Infrastructure and Power and looking to transform into a data center.
7: Vulcan says it needs 200 megawatts of additional power and has raised $40 million. As first reported by New York Public Radio, the state has not received an application to change the plant to a data center, and it's not clear if the plan falls under the governor's one-year moratorium on permits for data centers that use more than 50 megawatts. The current Bitcoin operation is powered by an on-site natural gas power plant. Todd Halliday, News Radio Wham 1180.
0: President Trump says Iran is being decimated. Speaking at a cabinet meeting, Trump said Iran will not have a nuclear weapon and said if he had not acted to prevent that, the Middle East could have been wiped out.
8: I'm losing faith in them because they do lie and they do misrepresent. Well, the other day, the 5 missiles were shot. We knocked them down, but we were in the midst of a negotiation.
0: The president says the Iranians are crazy, and he plans to continue hitting them hard with strikes. This is after Trump announced a deal that would see the disarming of Hamas in Lebanon. News Radio Wham 1180 times 606. 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I'm Bud Lowell. 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
9: He's here. He's here. Now, broadcasting from the underground command post, deep in the bowels of a hidden bunker, somewhere under the brick and steel of a nondescript building, we've once again made contact with our leader, Mark Levin.

0: our number, 877-381-3811. Hasn't everybody memorized that by now, Mr. Producer? 877, you'd think, 381-3811. And we will definitely take calls at the bottom of hour three. But the board fills up very fast. Doesn't mean you have to call 2.5 hours in advance, but it does mean if you call at like 8:30 p.m. Eastern time, you might miss out. Just saying. Just explaining. That's all I'm doing. Just explaining. President had a cabinet meeting at Camp David. I don't know that that's ever happened. It certainly has never involved the press before. And he's in New Jersey this evening. I will be on Hannity tonight, 9 p.m. Eastern time on Fox, if you want to watch that. That's Hannity. H-A-N-N-I-T-Y. And among other things, the president said this about Iran. Cut four, go.
1: What is the status of talks? Who from the administration is talking to the Iranians?
2: But they break their words so often. Steve is talking, Jared. We have very good people. JD's involved, very strongly involved. We have great people talking. Marco's involved.
1: Because they say talks aren't happening.
2: Very good people. We have the best people. But, and they'll make a deal. As an example, we'll talk about nuclear. And we'll be in there talking about nuclear for 7 hours. I say, why do you need 7? You can take 10 minutes. You have 5 minutes. You should solve it. But 7 hours. And then they'll go out, and I'll say, they discussed nuclear. And they'll go out, and they'll say, we never discussed nuclear. And I say, why? What do they say? All they do is make me angry. You know? You just make me angry. Any other questions?
3: Do you believe that you can reach a deal with Iran, given that you talked about how disloyal they are?
2: I'm losing faith in them because they do lie and they do misrepresent. Well, the other day, the 5 missiles were shot. We knocked them down, but we were in the midst of a negotiation. I mean, I'm waiting for Steve to call me. How's the negotiation going? And instead, I got a call from Pete that they just shot 5 missiles at one of our bases in Jordan. And we have bases in Jordan. Fortunately, our people operated the equipment.
0: So we've learned that we can't trust them. They lie. Right, Mr. Producer? Okay. Let's hold on to that thought throughout, in my opinion. I'm going to talk about this at some length. I've done that here during the course of the week, but I'm going to talk about it at some length on my Life, Liberty, and Levin program tomorrow night on Fox. Don't forget, 8 p.m. Eastern. Set your DVR, whatever recording device you use. I don't know what other recording devices there are, but apparently there are. And I hope you'll watch it. Same with Sunday. For the full hour, by the way, on Sunday, we have the America's governor, really the greatest governor, Ron DeSantis. And we cover, and I'm going to cover, everything from Fauci to immigration to Iran. This guy's definitely presidential material. If not next round, the round after that, or the round after that. And I'm going to miss him as governor of Florida. He has been so fantastic. I'm just telling you the truth. The people of Florida feel this way, too. There's really nobody like him. He's like way ahead of the curve in promoting all kinds of conservative and liberty agenda things. It's just incredible. All of a sudden, property taxes are on the table. What he wants to do about that. I've never seen anything like this man. And I've been around a while. But that's Sunday. Hope you'll set your DVR 8 p.m. Eastern again on Fox. But Saturday we have a great show as well. And I get into what I think we need to do in some particulars. And I've gone through literally some of the effects of our current war effort already, which have been significant, by the way. It's just that I do not believe you're going to overthrow this regime at 40,000 feet in the air. I don't believe so. Their military is certainly not what it used to be. It's been significantly diminished. And yet the regime remains because that's the way they build it. That's the way they build it. And the only way to destroy it is to, and I get into specifics, support the people there and knock out that Karg Island, which is the heart and soul of 85% of all oil and gas that flows through that country. And they're basically a one natural resource country. This is what they rely on for everything. And 70% of the oil and gas that they do pump is used domestically, and all the rest of it, you know, is used obviously to ship, but 85% of the rest of it goes through Karg Island, and much of that goes to Communist China. And I think that's one of the reasons we have been hesitant to hit it. But don't be hesitant anymore. And don't worry about rebuilding it. We can rebuild things, or they can. If we conquer that regime, we can help the people there. We did it during World War II, the Marshall Plan and so forth. But you'll have a lot of oil companies and other investors who want to participate in it because there's a profit incentive. I hate to tell Bernie Sanders that, but there's a profit incentive because there's a lot of oil there. So the things we can do that we're not doing, and I believe we should do, I think the president is reaching the point of no return on these attacks, and they think something's going to happen this weekend. But, you know, every day, every program, we're talking about it this way. So let's just see what happens. But I'm going to strongly encourage a very aggressive, offensive posture, obviously no ground troops, but yes, the Iranian people, to really finally, big push, take out their oil industry, take it out. Back the people, arm them. There are resistance movements. There are liberation movements there. There certainly are. Identify them, support them, help expand them, and get on with it. We used to know how to do this sort of thing, and we got to do it. I also see the woke Reich isolationists all over the internet. And basically they're saying, cut a deal and get out of there. And they have no plan if Iran has a nuclear weapon. And they're just sort of mind-numb nitwits. And many of them are saying, don't help Ukraine. They're still at that. So basically, they support Russia effectively, and they support Iran effectively. Iran getting a nuclear weapon. If you're not going to do something about it, then you're a useful idiot for Iran, just like you're a useful idiot for Putin. Now, we are proposing F-35s and our most sophisticated engines for Turkey, which in many ways is aligned with Russia, which is has an alliance with Russia on many fronts, which bought their S-400 sophisticated ground-to-air missiles in violation of, by the way, our rules here in our Congress as well as NATO. And we want to sell them 70 F-35s. That would change the entire balance of power in the Middle East. But even putting that aside, at the same time, we had said yes to Zelensky in Ukraine in selling them licenses to build Patriot missile defense systems. They would build them themselves. The president today said, I don't think I'm going to do that. That's very advanced technology. Now, wait a minute. The F-35s are very advanced technology. You would sell them to Turkey that has a relationship with Russia, and that won't be kept confidential or secret. Meanwhile, Ukraine would be building the Patriot missiles themselves and a license, and that we have to be concerned about. I see it the other way around. We ought to be helping Ukraine with the licensing and no F-35s for Erdogan, who also constantly threatens not just Israel, but Greece, who still controls one-third of the island of Cyprus, even though it's not his, and seeks to make his own Ottoman Empire in the Middle East. The Ottoman Empire was there before the British in World War I, basically. The Ottoman Empire was very powerful, but they lost in World War I. And the British basically went in, I'm doing a thumbnail for you, and divided up the area and created a lot of these Arab countries that didn't exist. And a lot of these fiefdoms that didn't exist. A lot of these monarchies that didn't exist at the time. And I don't know why we'd be helping Erdogan at all. What does he need the F-35s for anyway? More when I return. We'll be right back.
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Okay. Oh, what is this? What is that? Just the news, Trump intensifies attacks on Iran, opening door for potential Iranian revolution, writes John Solomon. Trump said they're going to get a beating. The door would open thanks to Trump's fury over the pair of recent attacks on U.S. air bases and outposts in the region. The avenues of freedom for the Iranian people may come from a variety of directions. This is more speculation than anything else, I believe. And he writes, does Amanda... What's her name? Amanda Head at Just the News. Following Iran's Islamic Revolutionary Guard Corps missile attacks on U.S. bases in Kuwait and Jordan, the president is now signaling readiness for full-scale military action that could shatter the cycle of tit-for-tat exchanges and accelerate an end to the conflict, opening the door for a full-on revolution for the Persian nation. We're going to beat the blanking blank out of them. We'll be hitting them hard. They're going to get a beating, Trump said on Wednesday. The Iranian regime collapsed under external pressure and internal strain. The power vacuum could empower ordinary Iranians who've long protested theocratic rule to seize control of their country's future. Now, this is something I've been talking about and pushing. I don't think it's just going to collapse. It needs a big push. A military push, an economic push, and a push by the people. It is my contention, ladies and gentlemen, that the Iranian regime fears more than the United States, more than Israel, more than economic sanctions, their own people. That they fear their own people rising up and taking them on, armed and supported by us, than anything else. She writes, free from the Revolutionary Guards and clergy, citizens would be able to organize, demand accountability, reject new tyranny. Now, this is a bit of a stretch. She's certainly right about that. But it's hard to believe that this will come from a week's worth of attacks, since we've had weeks' worth of attacks. I'm also getting the sense, as you and I go through this together and these various stories together, we're really going to hit them this time and so forth, that maybe we haven't been hitting the targets we need to hit. Now, by that, I'm not making a criticism. By that, I mean there are targets and there are targets, right? And so maybe the targets shouldn't be simply military targets. There need to be more IRGC targets. There need to be more targets of oil production facilities and more targets of dual-use infrastructure. That's the only way you can win a war. Not through pinpricks and not through tit-for-tat. That's not going to do it. She writes, success would require broad coalitions, economic stability, and institutions protecting minorities and women, which is possible but far from certain amid risks of chaos. Well, first, before all that comes, the success would come from fighting the regime to overthrow the regime. Right? A number of already in place actions could intensify to draw the conflict to a close. U.S. forces could launch targeted operations against senior IRGC commanders and so forth. That we should have been doing a long time ago, if we're not already. Maybe we'll pick that up and do more of that. I would argue keep on the naval blockade. She argues that too. The air defenses and missile infrastructure, we need to hit their air offenses. That is, to prevent them from firing missiles and drones, period. We're not going to be able to get all of them because we don't know where all of them are. It's just that simple. But we can get many of them. But again, the broader campaign should include fully arming the Iranian people with the goal of overthrowing the regime, working with the Israelis, the Mossad in particular, to help identify who needs to be taken out, who's already on their payroll, who's a double agent, and that sort of stuff. So we can actually get in there, and we should stop sidelining the Israelis. If we're really serious about taking out this regime, and there are potential issues of how much ammunition we have for this side or the other, stop sidelining the Israelis. I don't understand it. When we started this war, we fought with the Israelis.
side by side. They're one of the greatest allies we've ever had. And it was a seamless military operation. The Secretary of Defense bragged about it. Secretary of War, I suppose, the head of the Joint Chiefs, he bragged about it. We're doing joint operations with Saudi Arabia against the Houthis in Yemen. I don't understand all of a sudden the sidelining of Israel when it's one of the most powerful militaries on earth, certainly in the Middle East. And they've demonstrated their capacity and their abilities. And, of course, perhaps we are sharing intel still, and we should be. But we ought to ratchet everything up. If we want to get out of this, we have to have a victory and defeat the enemy. I'll be right back.

0: Gold entered 2026 after a historic year. 53 new all-time highs, an average price up 44% year over year, then pushed past $5,500 an ounce in January. Right now it's pulled back, and many in Wall Street analysts are telling clients this is the window before gold pushes back towards new highs. Meanwhile, silver is on track for a sixth year of structural supply deficit, with solar, EVs, electronic, and industrial demand still pulling heavily on the market. 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
5: Fox News, I'm John Saucier. A couple days after the U.S. resumed airstrikes on Iranian-backed targets in response to an attempted surprise ballistic missile attack on American forces, President Trump spoke during a cabinet meeting at Camp David.
6: Iran is doing very poorly, just in case you read incorrect stories. They're doing very, very poorly. They're having a hard time. They've been very dishonest. They've been very dishonorable to deal with.
5: Spain's dealing with the fallout from a massive border rush of tens of thousands of migrants. Tennessee Senator Bill Hagerty telling Fox Business this is a preview of what could happen to the United States if Democratic Socialists take charge.
7: This Socialist Workers Party in Spain, a leftist socialist organization, has taken control of that country. This is what you get. A liberal judiciary. This is what you get. It's an invitation to these people to overrun their country. I think all of Europe should be on alarm.
5: Spanish authorities say that half of these people have now been deported. America's listening to Fox News.
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0: All right, ladies and gentlemen, CBS News reporting that the cabinet met, obviously. The United States and Israel are reportedly preparing what could be one of the most extensive bombing campaigns yet against Iranian energy infrastructure, including power plants and oil refineries, with potential strikes as soon as this weekend, again, according to CBS News. The plans were reportedly discussed during President Trump's cabinet meeting at Camp David on Friday, that is a few hours ago, where some White House political aides expressed concerns over the potential political and economic consequences. Geez, I can imagine who they were, Mr. Producer. Officials also discussed completing any operation before financial markets open Monday to limit global economic disruption, though no final timeline has been set. Israel has reportedly been notified and is coordinating with Washington. But President Trump has not given his final okay. Excuse me, cholera. As you know, this has been the Levin position now, which I just stated at the top of the hour. That we need to hit their oil refiners, we need to hit their dual-use infrastructure. We need to hit Karg Island. That's the key. And on top of that, it doesn't mention it here, but nonetheless, if they were doing it, they wouldn't mention it anyway. You can keep running it a little bit. Support for the Iranian people. Now, this says the president hasn't given his okay yet. I suspect that's a head fake, one way or the other. And they're also talking about getting it done by Monday. That would be a little tough. And they're also talking about presidential aides who think it may not be a good idea. Look, let me put it to you this way, ladies and gentlemen. This can't keep going on. This tit for tat, hit the gas pedal, tap the brakes, hit the gas pedal, tap the brakes. No. The enemy doesn't want a serious negotiation. Even if they did, whatever they signed isn't worth toilet paper. That's a fact. Now, I understand. I see them online and elsewhere. We have the woke right isolationists who are telling us we are going to lose the midterms, which we may very well. We went through this yesterday. But it won't be because of Iran. Most people are not affected by Iran, to be perfectly honest with you. It'll be because the Democrats have succeeded in convincing the American people they were in a depression when we're not. And that requires basic communication skills, talking points, and a repeated message to the American people. But, again, we discussed that yesterday. If we lose the midterms, it won't be over this. This isn't even in the top three issues to the American people. Because the American people aren't involved in this for the most part. Our volunteers are in a very small percentage of the population. Now, that said, you and I are very interested in this because we love our country and we want victory. We want to destroy this enemy. Again, the woke right isolationists are really inconsequential. I noticed that their ratings are way down. Did you see that report, Mr. Producer? These podcasters, whether it be Katarlson or Kelly or Bloated Bannon, the confessed fraudster, whether it be Nick Fuentes, the laid off, and all the rest of them, their numbers are down. We continue to show our muscle here on our talk program and on our TV program. Anyway, that's the latest news. Now we can phase it out, sir. That's the latest news. And I'm very hopeful that we'll go ahead and destroy this regime. I really am. I really am. The earth will be a much safer place. Your children and grandchildren will never have to worry about this regime again. In the center of the enemy that supports Hamas and Hezbollah and the Houthis will be gone. And of course, those surrogates may not be gone, but they won't be around forever once Iran, the regime, is gone. And can you imagine the Iranian people being free? Can you imagine the end of the executions, the hangings of young people? Wouldn't you celebrate that? I would celebrate that. Wouldn't that be fantastic? Yes, it would be fantastic. And then we really have a peace. We have a relationship with the Iranian people, who are really Westerners more than anything else. Half a century of this nightmare. And the fact that this regime has killed thousands of Americans and maimed thousands of Americans, that's important too. You know, there are families out there who are still suffering from what this regime has done. Slaughtered Marines, airmen, infantrymen, embassy personnel, tortured in the most horrendous way, some of our CIA assets. William Buckley. I never revealed how he was murdered, because when I was in the Reagan administration, it was classified. Tim Sheehy, a great senator from Montana, he revealed it. I don't think it's classified anymore. William Buckley was a CIA employee. He wasn't spying on Hezbollah. He was working basically with the UN, basically on a peace mission. And he was captured by Hezbollah. And they held him for a long time. And he was horribly tortured and starved. And you could see the pictures of him with his eyes sunken, huge black circles around his eye sockets from torture. You could see he looked like a Holocaust survivor. They had starved him so badly. He had black and blue marks all over his body. Looked like cigarette burns too. In the end, they killed him on video, Mr. Producer. They skinned him alive. They skinned him alive. Hezbollah. We're dealing with pure evil. This is why the Israelis fight as hard as they do. This is why when we talk about, oh, we got peace with, you know, Hamas and Gaza, and they're going to disarm. How many of you actually believe Hamas is going to disarm? Do you, Mr. Medusa? I mean, seriously? How many of you actually believe Hezbollah is going to disarm? Raise your hand. Seriously, folks? How many of you actually believe that this Islamo-Nazi regime in Tehran will abide by any deal, should it sign any deal? None of you believe that. None of you believe that these guys are going to disarm either. And yet the pressure's again on Netanyahu to do exactly that. He can't do these things. And then the leaks come out, the attacks come out, and so forth and so on. I just want to mention that. In any event, this is the update on what we think is taking place. What may take place over the weekend. And let's continue. Can you imagine being the Democrat Attorney General of Michigan, but you're afraid of attending your own Democrat Party convention because you're Jewish? Can you imagine that, ladies and gentlemen? What if you couldn't attend and you were nervous because you were black? Would that bother anybody? Or you were gay? Would that bother anybody? She's Jewish. Michigan's attorney general said she won't attend next month's Democratic primary convention over fears of anti-Semitism. Democratic Michigan Attorney General Dana Nessel said she won't attend the Michigan Democrat Party nominating convention in August over concerns for her safety during a Thursday roundtable event hosted by the Anti-Defamation League. Michigan Advance reported, this comes after federal investigators said they believe Hezbollah inspired the March attack on Temple Israel in Michigan, West Bloomfield Township. Nestle's office and the Michigan Democrat Party did not immediately respond to the Daily Caller News for their answer. I feel like my presence isn't going to be welcome. I don't want to get chased around. I don't want to get harassed. I don't want to get yelled and screamed at. I don't want to get booed off the stage, irrespective of what I'm saying, she recently said. And I believe that if I go, that's what's going to happen because it's been happening to me already. Nestle also criticized Democratic Party leaders for not addressing concerns that she previously raised about party members harassing her in the past, according to the Michigan Advance. Approximately 60% of Americans at least somewhat agreed that anti-Semitism is a serious problem, according to a July 2025 ADL Center for Anti-Semitism Research survey. Meanwhile, approximately 25% Democratic respondents expressed concern about anti-Semitism within their party. This cannot continue, and the fact of the matter is, we have to be able to be a society where we can have intelligent discourse and debate about ideas without people being threatened, and certainly without people carrying out those threats, Nestle reportedly said, speaking as a member of the Democrat Party in Michigan. You know, there's something on my mind. Something that Mr. Producer saw a couple days ago. I sent you that video, right, Rich? I don't think it's in my best interest to discuss that, do you? Or am I wrong? Plus, my wife will get mad at me if I do. But let me say this to you. It is very, very dangerous out there. Very dangerous. I'll be right back.
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3: What's happening, fellow sports fans? It's Andy West. Let's take a look back on this day in sports history, July 31st. We'll start off way back in 1930. Lou Gehrig drove in 8 runs with a grand slam and 2 doubles as the New York Yankees outlasted the Boston Red Sox 14-13. We'll jump way ahead to today in 1990. Texas Rangers pitcher Nolan Ryan, at age 43, records his 300th career victory, an 11-3 win over the Brewers. He became the 20th Major League Baseball pitcher to reach that milestone. And today in 2007, after weeks and weeks of speculation and rumored trades with the Lakers, Suns, and Warriors fell to the wayside, the Minnesota Timberwolves traded Kevin Garnett to the Boston Celtics for Al Jefferson, Sebastian Telfair, Theo Ratliff, Ryan Gomes, Gerald Green, and 2 first-round draft picks. The Boston Celtics traded 10 current

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3: What's happening, fellow sports fans? 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Let's take a look back on this day in sports history, July 31st. We'll start off way back in 1930. Lou Gehrig drove in 8 runs with a grand slam and 2 doubles as the New York Yankees outlasted the Boston Red Sox 14-13. We'll jump way ahead to today in 1990. Texas Rangers pitcher Nolan Ryan, at age 43, records his 300th career victory, an 11-3 win over the Brewers. He became the 20th Major League Baseball pitcher to reach that milestone. And today in 2007, after weeks and weeks of speculation and rumored trades with the Lakers, Suns, and Warriors fell to the wayside, the Minnesota Timberwolves traded Kevin Garnett to the Boston Celtics for Al Jefferson, Sebastian Telfair, Theo Ratliff, Ryan Gomes, Gerald Green, and 2 first-round draft picks. The Boston Celtics traded 10 current and future players, essentially everyone but Paul Pierce, in order to acquire Ray Allen in June and Kevin Garnett. It paid off. The best trio in the NBA won the title in 2008.
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0: 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You'll love it. Simply dial #250 and say Mark Levin, and you're off to the races. #250, say Mark Levin. And yet their U.S. customer service team make your switch easy. You want to keep your phone? You keep your phone. Want to keep your phone number? Keep your phone number. They're there to help it make it as easy as possible. Again, dial #250, say Mark Levin. You're going to immediately save a ton of money. You're going to have the best service that's out there. Again, #250 and say Mark Levin. Oh, yeah. Remember Boy George? He actually did a very nice song. I've posted it. He's pro-Israel, says, I've grown up with Jewish guys, been around them, and Jewish women my whole life. And so he said, I don't get involved in politics, I'm just pro-Israel. So he did this song, and now he's received threats. We just told you about the Attorney General of Michigan. British pop icon Boy George writes Breitbart has left a West End production of the musical Jesus Christ Superstar. After he faced a personal onslaught of abuse for releasing a pro-Israel song, We Will Dance Again, that stood against the Islamic terrorists of Gaza. How do you like that? He released the song this week and came with a hashtag shalom. Boy George, who was set to star as King Herod in the acclaimed musical from August 3 to 15, said he was inspired to write the song after visiting the Nova exhibition, which commemorates the victims of the Islamic terrorist attack at the music festival and is being displayed in London, now called London Stand. Why not put the word genocide in a song? Why are people suddenly uncomfortable with that word? The unabashed supporter of the Jewish state said in a post on Instagram threads, George has never been afraid to stand by his personal convictions, and I've always respected him for that, said his manager, Kemsley. Now, in this instance, I felt it was right to step aside, allowing the production to remain the focus, he added. Jesus Christ Superstar was opening Friday on a run until September 5. Culture Club is set to go on a UK tour in December. And the Jerusalem Post previously noted the phrase, We Will Dance Again, is a motto that symbolizes renewal and recovery following the October 7, 2023 attack by Hamas that left 1,200 truly slaughtered, tortured, raped, brutalized, butchered. It's hard to get out of your mind, isn't it? Yeah, I think it is. About 364 of them concert goers at the Supernova Music Festival, where the dancing was interrupted by rockets and then mass murder. It's not the first time the Culture Club lead has voiced his support for Israel. In 2017, the pop legend fronted a concert in Tel Aviv, critics said, was tantamount to performing in South Africa during apartheid. There is no apartheid in Israel. All you have to do is go to Israel, and you can see there's no apartheid. There's apartheid in every single Muslim country, in every single Arab country, every single Marxist country, but not in Israel, and not in the United States. The singer responded by declaring the two weren't comparable, that Israel was in his heart. You know, I'm particularly proud of you in the audience who are not Jewish. I'm particularly proud of you righteous Gentiles who stand up for what's right, who stand up for what's good, who stand up for the Judeo-Christian belief system, who stand up for the state of Israel, and stand up for the United States of America. God love each and every one of you. I'll be right back.
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5: They want the charges tossed. I'm Lisa Lacerra, Fox News. The Justice Department moves to drop charges against a former Olympian accused of vandalizing the reflecting pool in Washington, D.C.
6: Federal prosecutors filed a motion to dismiss the case against David Hearn, a former Olympic canoe racer charged with vandalizing the newly renovated reflecting pool near the Lincoln Memorial. Hearn pleaded not guilty. In the court filing, the Justice Department blames the Department of the Interior for slowly trickling critical information to prosecutors, writing, had DOI been forthcoming with information in its possession, a grand jury indictment would not have been sought. The filings, as evidence now strongly suggest, a rushed and botched installation by a contractor led to damage to the pool's lining.
5: Fox's Jared Halpern at the White House. President Trump had accused vandals of damaging the lining. Hamas claims it will disarm if Israel stops its strikes and withdraws from Gaza, but the implementation faces major challenges, and it would come later in the process, and it's contingent on the creation of a Palestinian state. Tens of thousands of migrants have voluntarily left the tiny Spanish territory after crossing into the North African city this week.
7: Spanish authorities now say at least 57 people were killed during those chaotic scenes in Ceuta, and that number could be going up as divers start to search the ocean. Officials estimate 60,000 people crossed into that Spanish territory without really anyone trying to stop them.
5: Fox's Jeff Paul. Italy has suspended its border agreement with Spain over the mass migration, and many other European countries expressing concerns that they will be impacted. The pilot of an F-35B stealth fighter expected to survive after he ejected from the jet before it crashed near the Miramar Air Base in San Diego. The Marine Corps says the service member is being treated for non-life-threatening injuries. 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
0: 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Our number, 877-381-3811. 877-381-3811. You know, let's take a step back. You saw what happened in Spain. The Moroccans, and maybe there are others too, out of North Africa, pouring into Spain. The estimates are 60,000 or more. Not just pouring into Spain, breaking into the stores, burning cars, rioting. Like they own the place, even worse, like they want to destroy the place. The president, I guess it is, of Spain is a radical socialist leftist. And when you look around Europe and in our country, it's the socialist leftist, the Marxist, the Democrat Party. that creates these circumstances by opening borders, and in our case, not complying with immigration law. And so Democrats, leftist parties throughout the world, make this type of massive invasion possible. And keep something in mind. At the height of the Biden regime, we had 10,000 people coming into the country every single day illegally. 10,000. So in a week's time, we had 70,000. And in a month's time, of course, 250,000. At the height of the invasion. And the Democrats were perfectly happy. They were lying. They were laughing behind our backs. Oh, we can't do anything about it. We need comprehensive bipartisan immigration reform. Of course they didn't. Just enforce the law. They took down what wall Donald Trump had built. They violated existing immigration laws. Biden violated the Constitution. He has a responsibility to uphold the law, even if he doesn't agree with it. He has a responsibility to make sure our laws are faithfully executed. That's what it says. And he didn't. He did the opposite. He sabotaged our laws. They didn't care that unknown numbers of women were sold into sex slavery and pornography. They didn't care that they couldn't find 320,000 unaccompanied minors. It didn't matter to them. And I don't want to hear about how they care about the little guy. They don't care about anybody except their own power. Even today. They hate ICE. They want to defund ICE. The Democrats blocked the funding for ICE. Why? Because ICE is the single agency in our country under the DHS responsible for what? Finding and deporting illegal aliens. And illegal aliens are to be deported under our current existing federal immigration laws for having committed other crimes, of course, but just the fact of their presence here illegally. They're to be deported. And the Democrats say no. And so they came up a decade or two ago with this idea of sanctuary cities, sanctuary states. What does that even mean? That means that they've decided to immunize their own cities and states from federal immigration law. That for purposes of federal immigration laws, they have nullified our federal laws. That's the same mindset that brought us, as you know, the Confederacy. But they don't have the power. They don't have the authority. They don't have the power or the authority to do that. So the claim of sanctuary city status or sanctuary state status is utterly unlawful. It's without authority. And yet they do that to make it impossible for ICE, federal law enforcement, to get access to the information about where these people are. And in fact, these mayors and these governors have encouraged their private militia, these radical left-wing groups funded by billionaires and others, to obstruct, undermine, and interfere with the enforcement of our immigration laws and the deportation of illegal aliens. I mean, it's gotten so bad where the Democrats, they even attempt to stop the deportation of illegal aliens who have raped kids, who've done other forms of really serious crimes and offenses. But if you have false paperwork, you're to be deported. If you're here and you weren't permitted here, you're to be deported. And I can go on and on and on. Those are our immigration laws. Those are the requirements. But you wouldn't know it listening to the media and the Democrats. And so ICE has this incredibly difficult job because you have these blue cities and blue states claiming sanctuary status that doesn't even exist, calling out their well-funded and networked militia on the left, obstructing ICE, federal law enforcement, with the media supporting the Democrat Party militia and the illegal aliens, making it incredibly difficult to get this job done. And for the Democrats, they're hoping that they can wait it out. They plan on taking the Senate, the House, and then eventually the presidency. Now, you saw, again, what took place in Spain. So I want to ask you this. We have podcasters in this country who are lowlives. who are bigots and racists, like little Ada Fuentes, people like that. Or they pretend they're not, but they are. And we have podcasters who are not necessarily bigots or racists, but they're buffoons like Joe Rogan, pushing the Epstein files, the Epstein files, the Epstein files, and how Trump has disappointed us and the Republicans have obstructed and failed us. Let me ask you something, America. Does Spain and what you saw happening in Spain 24 hours ago or less, does that help explain why it's important to elect Republicans to make sure the Democrats don't win the midterm elections? Is that important to remember? Why we need to make sure that Donald Trump is not removed from office through some phony impeachment? What's more important to you? Seriously, chasing your tail on the Epstein files because Joe Rogan's a moron? Or ensuring the Democrats don't come into power? The misfit patriot on the internet, this guy is good. This guy's blue collar. He's in construction, and he is sharp as hell. I'm a big fan of his. I don't read guys every day. I can't follow people every day, but I'm just saying when I see it, I like it. And he made this very point. And he's right. You have podcasters and phony influencers who really don't influence anybody, but they wave around these shiny objects like Epstein, Epstein, Epstein. And if I dare to say, why are we wasting our time on that? Every criminal prosecution that should have taken place has or should still take place. But what are we chasing? Thomas Massie's nightmare? Joe Rogan's dreams? I must have said wet dreams, but we're not allowed to say that, are we, Mr. Producer? I don't think so. So no, no. Uh-oh. I mean, that's their problem. That's not reality. That's their problem. They think there's something hiding in there. What's hiding in there? They want to get Trump, you know. It's a cover-up. It's a cover-up. No, it's not. There's something about Trump in there. Biden's people would have released it a long time ago. But it's crucial that we win these elections. It's crucial, whether you like some of these candidates or not. Because otherwise, we're going to lose the country. What have I said? Revolution by immigration. It's the center of everything. They're trying to change the demographics of the country. They're trying to bring in people who are not assimilated into our culture. They're trying to bring in people who have no attachment to our founding, the Declaration or the Constitution. And for these people, there's an appeal to Marxism and Islamism. There's certainly an attachment to their old culture and their old belief systems. And that's a problem. We'll be right back.
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0: Hannity's favorite song. Did you know that? Have I ever mentioned that, Mr. Producer? I'm kidding, of course. I have no idea. So this guy, Hassan Puker, that is Piker, he was a birthright baby. So-called birthright. I don't even believe in that phrase. But birthright baby in the United States. Thank you, Supreme Court, for doing the unthinkable, constitutionalizing this nonsense, this idiocy that was not contemplated by the men who wrote the 1866 Civil Rights Act, 1868, 14th Amendment. Never. Not once. Nonetheless, here we are. So Piker was born in America, taken back to Turkey, where he was properly indoctrinated into radical jihadism, came back to America, where he now drives one of these, what does he drive, like a Porsche or something? Yeah, Porsche. Has a home worth millions. Likes to play the ladies, if you get my drift. And then he's out there preaching Maoism, Third Reichism. And with the 25th anniversary of 9/11 approaching, he said, we deserved it. He's on CNN yesterday, and maybe somebody can explain to me why the mainstream so-called media, which we know is left-wing, but nonetheless, why the old media keeps platforming this guy, whether it's CNN or the New York Times. It's really quite sick that they would take this evil poison and splash him everywhere. Really grotesque. Let's listen to this. Cut 8, Hat Tip MRC, Media Research Center. 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
1: Will you endorse the 2028 candidate if they are pro-Israel in a way that you don't like? If you ultimately are about defeating fascism in this country as you describe it, surely shouldn't you get on board with whoever the main candidate is?
2: Luckily, I don't think I will have to make that calculation at all, because there is 0% chance that whoever the elected Democrat is that wins the primary will be pro-Israel in any way, shape, or form. You'll see.
0: Now, this is a very sick, demented individual who should go back to Turkey. And no, he comes here to spread his filth. And yet, in this case, he's not wrong, is he? The Democrat Party is now the party of Jew hatred. It's the party of Israel hatred. It's the party of anti-Semitism, the way it was the party of black hatred, slavery, segregation, and Jim Crow. I'm quite serious. If you know Democrat Party history as I do, and I know it very well, I wrote a whole book on it. When you listen to people like Van Hollen, Democrat out of Maryland, this guy is among the worst Jew haters. You know, I'm always hoping one of these guys will sue me. You know that, Rich? Because I would counterclaim I'd own everything they have. I'd get into their emails. I'd get into their texts. I would depose them. I'd depose their wives, their family members. It would be an experience, and I'd be as transparent. I want to be as public as possible. It would be an experience that the world would get to see. That's why I talk about groups like CARE, this guy Puker, all of them, all of them. And I know a damn good lawyer, me. And I don't give up. I'm a Doberman. Once I got your pant leg in my mouth, I'm not letting go. But better yet, your ankle. So Hassan Puker. But the Democrat Party with the Van Hollens, with the Bernie Sanders types, with the Chris Murphy types, Elizabeth Warren, all those who ran to support Plattner in Maine, and his Nazi tattoo didn't change their minds at all. And in fact, Bernie Sanders has said, as John Fetterman has pointed out, that he would have done it all over again with Plattner, even though Plattner now is accused of rape. Accused of rape. He would have done it all over again with Bernie Sanders. Because he's an old, stupid, evil, useless Stalinist. That's why. May I say, I think I did. So I think Piker, unfortunately, is right about the Democrat Party. That there is no way in hell they will nominate somebody that supports Israel. Because now they support Hamas. Now they support Islamic Jihad. Now they support the Muslim Brotherhood. Now they support CARE. So they have succeeded in conquering one of our parties, the Democrat Party. They've succeeded. Now we have the woke right, neo-fascists, isolationists. They are desperate to conquer the Republican Party. They have failed so far. Some of them are breaking off, like traitor Tucker Carlson. But some of them, and you'll see them online, some of them just are nasty bastards. They just are. They think we should surrender to Iran and their pursuit and achievement and development of nuclear weapons. And what would we do if they did? They don't care. They don't think it through. They don't. They hate Israel and the government of Israel and the prime minister of Israel every bit as much as this guy Piker. You hear it from Piers Morgan and Megyn Kelly and the rest of them. Oh, yeah, you do. I don't think they disagree with what I'm saying. I don't know how they could. They're free to have their position, but we're free to respond to it. I think it is true. But the Democrat Party is now the party basically of the enemy. And they're the party of Marxism and Islamism. They're the party of Nick Fuentes. Nick Fuentes says he's going to vote Democrat. So Nick Fuentes is going to vote for wide open borders, illegal aliens, Islamists pouring into our country. Nick Fuentes. And he announced the other day he's part Italian, he's part Irish, and he's part Mexican. So he's a mongrel like the rest of us, Mr. Producer. It's hard to be a white supremacist when you're a mongrel like the rest of us. That is, when you have all kinds of ethnicities and so forth as part of your bloodline. Kind of weird, don't you think? Kind of weird. By the way, his ratings are down. Katarlson's ratings are down. Bannon's ratings are plummeting. I can go on and on with all these guys. All of them. I made a decision. I should probably announce it next week. Because I'm doing radio 5 days a week, 3 hours a day, and of course radio prep, and I try to do the very best I can. This isn't a side job for me. It's my main focus. And because I do Life, Liberty, and Levin on Saturday and Sundays, and that is a main focus, and I write my own monologues, and because I write my own books, and I'm writing one right now, I've decided I'm not doing any more podcasts. It was going great. It truly was. I was in negotiations with another company. I'm not going to get into it. But I've decided I don't have any time. I'll be right back. For nearly 3,000 years, Homer's epic poem, The Odyssey, has shaped the literary and moral imagination of the West. 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
4: Fox News, I'm Carmen Roberts. The Justice Department moves to dismiss the criminal case against Olympian David Hearn for allegedly vandalizing the reflecting pool. The court filing today shows that the DOJ admits the damage was the result of flawed installation. President Trump orders fresh attacks on Iran as he tries to get Tehran to surrender. Fox's Steve Harrigan is in Tel Aviv.
5: Here in the region, we've gotten back into that rhythm of attacks, one side striking the other, the next night the other side striking. Multiple drone attacks targeting U.S. bases in Kuwait. No casualties reported.
4: Officials say the new attacks may begin as soon as this weekend and last a few days. And in Arizona, the Pima County Sheriff's Department releases two ransom notes, hoping someone will identify the author from the note's unique handwriting style. 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
0: What'd you say, Mr. Producer? Oh, yes. Yes, yes, yes. All right. Those are our friends, our dear friends. You know, the Hagee family. I've never met a more patriotic family. I've never met a family that is more committed to the Bible, their faith, and to God. I really haven't. I really haven't. These are fantastic people. They're just wonderful human beings. And they so care about our country, the people in our country. They so care about the Holy Land, the Jewish and Christian locations in the Holy Land. They so care about their fellow man. And I'm not overstating it. In fact, I'm understating it. I wish I had words I could better express what I'm trying to say. It's an incredible ministry. Cornerstone Church, San Antonio, Texas. My wife and I have been there. Just incredible. Now, Israel is our vital ally in the Middle East. It's under attack. 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Help make a difference now, folks, because you really will. See, one of the reasons somebody like a Hassan Piker, a jihadi Islamist, does not want somebody nominated for president of the Democrat Party that supports the state of Israel. Because, for the most part, if you support the state of Israel, you support the Judeo-Christian belief system. And he's an Islamist. When I've played these imams for you, one after another, after another, after another, they're so-called scholars and professors. They're trashing America. They're trashing Christians and Jews. They're trashing our very existence because they know we're tied at the hip. And so when they say the Democrat Party, no nominee should ever support the state of Israel, well, what's the state of Israel? That's the birth of Judaism. It's the birth of Christianity. It's our holy land. And that's what he means to say, but he won't say it. That's the point. That's where he's coming from, truth be told. Oh, yes. Truth be told. Let's see here. Bear with me, America. I'm looking at something here. It's got my attention. One second, please. I'm looking. Let's see. No, I think we will go forward. Let's see here. Nope, I think we will go for it. Kamala Harris. It's a name from the past, isn't it? She just bought an $8 million home in Malibu, Mr. Producer. $8 million home in Malibu. Now, normally I wouldn't care, right? I'm not your jealous top. I don't care if people buy an $80 million home in Malibu. It doesn't affect me. Why do I give a damn? Seriously. But in her case, it's the hypocrisy. In her case, it's the hypocrisy, and that's why I think it's absolutely worthy of attention. $8 million home. Now, it's more than that, you see. PJ Media has the full story. It's more than that. Listen to this. Kamala Harris's new $8 million mansion is in a Snow White neighborhood. Snow White? She's the Democrat frontrunner still for the 2028 general election. She has a term of experience as the U.S. vice president. And unless you're lying to yourself, this complete mediocrity, are they right? PJ Media would never have achieved such dizzying heights without the benefit of her race and female plumbing. Who wrote this? Let's see. Athena Thorne. Nonetheless, we're told Kamala Harris is the true champion of the oppressed women, people of color, and the poor in the United States. In reality, she is a childless woman, married to a white man, reportedly struck a woman in public. God knows what he was like in private. And she is far from poor. And now Harris and her husband have moved to a swanky neighborhood, which she is one of but a handful of black residents. Point Dume in Malibu, California, if that's how you pronounce it. It is situated entirely within Census Tract 8004.08, which is the Census Bureau's American Community Survey estimated with just 0.2% black. Not 2%, 0.2% black, roughly 94% white as of 2019, noted the New York Post on Thursday. Now, again, I'm not really into all this, but she is. So it's worth noting. Harris and her husband, Doug Emhoff, closed on the estate over the winter. The house and her husband, entertainment lawyer Doug Emhoff. $8.1 million. It's a 4,000-square-foot, four-bedroom, six-bathroom house. Sits on three-quarters of a cliffside acre overlooking the ocean. Oceanfront. Property includes a gated entry as well as a pool and a spa. Again, I don't have a problem with that. I'd like to own that house, wouldn't you, Rich? I'd love to have it if it weren't in California, given the taxes in Newsom. But again, I'm pointing it out because she's a hypocrite. Now, the mansion is equipped with ocean views, multiple wine fridges, a pool, parking for five vehicles, five, climate change. The kind of privacy that only established, expertly cultivated, tall hedges can provide. Now, the enclave includes golf greens and a private beach accessible only by key-carrying, star-bellied residents. Harris's neighbors include actors like Sean Penn and Julia Roberts, and tech lords such as Mark Andreessen, Sergey Brin, I thought he left California, and Lauren Powell. Harris's choice of neighborhood may surprise longtime observers, given past comments she's made about the importance of living among black Americans, observes the New York Post. My opinion, perhaps most damning aspect of former President Barack Obama's legacy is what he didn't do. Half black and half white, and the first U.S. president considered black, I believe this writer's black, the man was historically and uniquely positioned to do so much good for race relations and for disadvantaged black Americans. Instead, he did the opposite. He race-pandered, he blamed white people, he hated on law enforcement, implying through words and policy that minorities should live in less safe, less stable, thus predictably less prosperous neighborhoods that white people live in. He invited Black Lives Matter organizations whose riots caused hundreds of billions in damages, destroyed black neighborhoods, and whose rhetoric relentlessly eroded respect for law enforcement to the White House to compliment and honor them. In short, he abused the bully pulpit of the presidency to inflame and divide. He sure did that. He certainly did do that. In a better world, and she goes on. But in any event, I did the story really to point out that Kamala now has an $8.1 million house with her slug of a husband. They're on the ocean. And again, that's fine by me. If somebody can afford it, buy it and so forth. But don't be a hypocrite. She's that and a lot more. A complete hypocrite. I'll be right back.
8: Mark Levin.
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0: 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Oh, yeah. Oh, yeah. All right, let's get back here. So we have Kamala Harris and her husband, who apparently are very wealthy. Again, I don't hold it against them. They hold it against other people, right? They're in the top one-tenth of 1%. And so if they're free to look at our wealth, we're free to look at their wealth. But on top of this, there she is pushing the destruction of our constitutional order. She's at the National Urban League Conference today. Cut 10. Go.
1: But I do mean we must be uncompromising. And we must allow for a real conversation about revisiting certain things. For example, and I know this is going to be controversial coming from me in particular, we need to revisit the Electoral College.
0: So basically, she wants to eliminate 38 states from having any influence in the federal government. That's what that means. That is what that means. Go ahead.
1: Revisit the point of expanding the court.
0: Now, what that means is they want to add four radical leftists like Jackson on the court. So it's more of a ideological Democrat Party Politburo. So they would destroy literally the independence of the Supreme Court. Now, this should sound like to you like the DSA, the Democratic Socialists of America. It's a Marxist agenda. It is a Democrat Party agenda, not just the DSA's agenda. So they want to alter our constitutional construct and the nature of our republic. Go ahead.
1: 13 justices, like we have 13 district courts.
0: What does that have to do with anything? 13 justices, like we have 13 district courts. One has nothing to do with the other. And what she means is, did she say 13 district courts, Mr. Producer? She means 13 circuit courts. We have over 700 district courts. Go ahead, moron.
1: We need to revisit, if they so want, statehood for Puerto Rico and D.C.
0: Puerto Rico and D.C. So we're supposed to give a city, two senators, statehood. A city that was created under the Constitution to be neutral and independent. We should give that two senators on land that was literally taken from Maryland. And so the proposal from conservatives has been, okay, then the two senators from Maryland will represent the District of Columbia. We'll fix that. One person, one, but no. We want our own two senators. And then Puerto Rico, a territory that can barely govern itself, quite frankly. Two more Democrat senators. So they have figured out that's how we get four Democrat senators. So they're not concerned about the franchise in D.C. and the franchise in Puerto Rico. They want four more Democrats. So again, how is this any different than the Marxists, the DSA? It's not. Destroy the independence of the Supreme Court by packing it with ideologues. Destroy the voting system.

0: Troy, so basically the big cities and the big states have representation and nobody else. And then make sure the Republicans never have a majority in the Senate again. Oh, and by the way, illegal immigration up the wazoo, because the census counts persons, not citizens like it should, persons, which means illegal immigrants that basically come into Democrat districts around the cities and outside the cities in the metropolitan areas. They'll have more representation. So they've got it all figured out, you see. And they want you to believe this is really expanding democracy when it is no such thing. It is a massive power grab by the Democrat Party and the radicals that will destroy our Constitution and our Republican small r form of government. Go ahead. That'll do it. But she's not saying anything that we haven't heard before. She's not saying anything that other senators haven't said before, other House members haven't said before. And I think it is a very important point to underscore that it's in many ways the same agenda as the Democratic Socialists of America, the Marxists. Now, their agenda goes even further. But the Democrats will eventually go there, just like they eventually went to supporting Hamas over Israel. They will go there. They don't have an American principle in their body. Again, from slavery and segregation, eugenics and Jim Crow. This is a very, very evil party. And it always has been. You know, it's not the party of liberation and civil liberties and all the rest. Take a look at it. The Civil Rights Act of 1964, the overwhelming majority of Republicans in the House and the Senate got that passed over the Democrats. The Civil Rights Act of 1965, often called the Voting Rights Act, same exact thing. How about the 1960 Civil Rights Act, introduced by Dwight Eisenhower? How about the 1957 Civil Rights Act, introduced by Dwight Eisenhower? How about the 13th, 14th, 15th Amendments? All Republican proposed amendments. All of them. I'll be right back.
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7: They want the case thrown out. I'm Lisa Lacera, Fox News. The Justice Department is moving to drop charges against David Hearn, who was charged with deliberately damaging the reflecting pool near the Lincoln Memorial.
8: The reason, the DOJ says in court papers, the evidence was not originally known to prosecutors, and it's